to them all. Jeremiah 33:3 says, "Call to me, and I will answer you, and show you great and mighty things which you do not know." Acts 4:29-31 says, "Now look, Lord, look on their threats, and grant to your servants that with all boldness they may speak your word by stretching out your hand to heal, and that signs and wonders may be done through the name of your holy servant Jesus." And when they had prayed, the place where they were assembled together was shaken, and they were all filled with the Holy Spirit, and they spoke the word of God with boldness. When we cry out to God in humility, contrition, and faith, he hears. God hears. And he gives us victory. He did it in battle after battle in the Old Testament. He did it in spiritual battle after spiritual battle in the New Testament. And he still does it today. And so today, as we embark on a five-week journey into the topic seeking and saving the lost, as Jesus did, it is appropriate that we consider the most important and powerful first work that we can undertake in that effort. Before we do anything, before we seek anything, before we try to save anybody, we need to pray. Because the battle is bigger than we are. The task is greater than we are. The church is not a military force, but we are engaged in a battle. The battle against Satan for the souls of men. And we need help. Just as all of the people that I mentioned in those five little stories were weaker than their enemies, we are weaker. But with God, we're not. So we need to talk to him about it. Now let's look at Jesus in fact commanded that we pray for help. If you listen to the scripture that was read at the beginning, I'm going to read it again. You'll see that he commanded that we ask for help. When he saw the multitudes, he was moved with compassion for them because they were weary and scattered like sheep having no shepherd. Then he said to his disciples, "The harvest truly is plentiful, but the laborers are few. Therefore pray the Lord of the harvest to send out laborers into his harvest." You would have thought he would have said, "Go do something about it." You thought he would have maybe done something about it himself. But no, his command was that his disciples pray that the Lord would send more laborers. It's the first thing he said. In our cities, in our suburbs, in our churches, we find people lost. We find people weary. We find people wandering. And sometimes the lost and weary and wandering people that we find are us. I was on the verge of total ruin in the midst of the assembly and congregation, it says in Proverbs 5:14, describing someone who wasn't following in the ways of the Lord and comes to a bitter end. And what was Jesus' response when considering the state of the world and how many were lost and needed to come to him? He said that his disciples, we should pray. Pray that God would send laborers. I remember Nathan and Christy just wandered into our church one Sunday wanting to help. Especially just wanted to help with the young folks. What a blessing they were. What a help they were. And they came in response to prayer. A family that went to the same college I did. A family that knew my family. A family that knew and loved my family, but didn't know us, just showed up in response to prayer. I remember the prayer I often uttered in those days. It went something like this. Help. We needed help. He sent help. They were great partners in ministry. They're still laboring in the field. He serves a church out in western Pennsylvania.
still raising good children. God sent them to us, I believe, with all of my heart.

God used them to help us, and God used us to help them. And along the way, they were trained in ministry through the life of the church, which is as I believe it should be. And they had more than a little influence on my son-in-law, Dale, who is now serving the Lord in Delaware in a church. I was praying for help. God sent the laborers. And now, beginning with my father, there have been four generations of preachers grown up in the church, three of which are still doing the work. This is a good life if you'll get into it. It's a blessed life if you will get into it. So don't tell me that prayer doesn't work. It tests my patience sometimes. Often. Most times. But don't tell me it doesn't work. And I will never stop praying. And I hope you won't either. Don't tell me that prayer doesn't work. Prayer that God will send laborers. In fact, before it happened to Nathan and Christy, before it happened to Dale and Maddie, it happened to me. I do not believe I would be standing before you today, having been in the pulpit for 25 years, were it not for the prayers of my mother and my father and my wife, who prayed that God would make me one of those laborers. Lord, send us laborers, joyful laborers, teammates, people who don't want to lord it over anybody, but want to follow you, our Lord. Why wouldn't God bless that prayer? He came to seek and save the lost. If we're praying in agreement with his desire to seek and save the lost, why wouldn't he bless that prayer? Why wouldn't he answer that prayer in the affirmative? We should also pray for open doors. Listen to what Paul, the prototypical evangelist, the one to whom we should all look when trying to understand just what it is an evangelist, a preacher, does. Listen to what he says. Continue talking to the people that he was sent to lead, the people that he was sent to save through the gospel of Jesus Christ. Continue earnestly in prayer, being vigilant in it with thanksgiving. Meanwhile, listen to this, praying also for us. Paul asked for prayers for himself and for his team that was doing the work of evangelism, praying also for us that God would open to us a door for the word to speak the mystery of Christ, for which I'm in chains, that I may make it manifest as I ought to speak. Now, Paul, did you recognize he's made a reference to his chains? Even in prison, he was asking for God to open a door, not necessarily for his own freedom, but for what? For the gospel. That a door would open, that he could speak it, that he could show it, that he could make it manifest. That means to show it. That's what he was praying for. That's extraordinary. I don't know if I were in prison, if I would have the presence of mind to... I would hope I would come to that eventually, but it might not be my first response. But that's what Paul is asking them to pray for an open door, for the gospel. To speak the mystery of Christ and to speak it well, to make it manifest, to make it shown. Beloved, I would not mind your praying that for me. I hope you will. And I hope you don't mind if I pray that for you. Because, see, we need open doors to proclaim the mystery of Christ, to make it manifest, to make it shown, understood. And if that happens, people will be persuaded and the harvest of disciples will increase. And we all want to see that, don't we? Would you be willing to have others pray for you in that same manner? I hope you would. And if that prayer kind of scares you a little, because it might require you to say something,
or maybe get out of your comfort zone. Maybe that scares you a little bit. Lord, close the door. I don't want to say anything, right? If that's the way you feel, think about this story from Acts 4. We already read part of it, and we're going to reread that part again. But I'm going to give you the backstory of Acts 4. Peter and John have been arrested for the crime of preaching the good news of Jesus Christ's resurrection. They were in trouble for that. It was prohibited. They were taken before the Sanhedrin, the rulers of Israel, and they were threatened. And they were finally released after they were given more threats. All they could do really was threaten them because the power of God rested on Peter and John. They really couldn't oppose that effectively. But Peter and John made their way back to the other disciples, and after giving a report, they prayed. And I'm not going to read the whole prayer to you. I'm just going to read that part that I read before. And it is powerful. What did they ask God to do, and what did he do? Now that you know the backstory, let's read it again. Now, Lord, look at their threats, and grant to your servants that with all boldness they may speak your word by stretching out your hand to heal, and that signs and wonders may be done through the name of your holy Jesus. And when they had prayed, the place where they were assembled together was shaken, and they were all filled with the Holy Spirit, and they spoke the word of God with boldness. So what did they ask for? They asked for boldness, and God gave it to them. They asked for healings and signs and wonders, and of course the book of Acts is full of them. All of it in the name of Jesus. So God answered that prayer also. So what should we do with that, beloved? I believe we should pray similarly. Now I know the topic of healings and signs and wonders is kind of a third rail, and many are afraid to touch it. But I want to ask you, have you not prayed on many occasions that someone or yourself be healed? I know I have. And if you're sick, I will pray for you. And I hope you'll do the same for me. And if you do that, and I know that you pray for me and Kim, and I'm grateful for that. And though I don't think I've ever asked for signs and wonders, I have prayed on many occasions that God would confirm the word that is preached. That God would confirm that word, and that people would not only hear, but be convinced. And was that not the purpose of signs and wonders in the first century? We got to admit, they had a message that needed to be confirmed by God, did they not? The Messiah has come. You can't just say that without God confirming it. And that's why in Acts chapter 2, you saw the tongues and fire and all of that. And that's why you saw in Acts chapter 3 and 4, the healings that took place. And other healings that took place throughout the book of Acts. They preached the word. God confirmed the word with miracles and signs and wonders. So that was the purpose, to confirm the word. Now, what's more important, the sign and wonder or the confirmation? And does God necessarily have to perform a sign and wonder for the word to be confirmed? So, can we at least agree to ask God to confirm the word in the hearts of the people that we're speaking to? I think we need that help. And wouldn't it be marvelous if that help came? So to summarize all this, when considering our responsibility to a lost world that will be damned without coming to Christ, we should first pray. We should pray for boldness. We should pray that God would confirm the truth that we tell, drawing people to Christ. We should pray for open doors through which we can bring the good news and make it known, make it manifest. And we should pray that God would send more laborers for the harvest.
I wouldn't limit it necessarily to the things that we've talked about in these few minutes, but these are four things that I know we should pray for. Four things that I know we should pray for. Because like Jehoshaphat, like Hezekiah, like David, like Moses, like Joshua before us, like those saints we just read about in Acts chapter 4, we must learn to do the work depending on Him for victory. If we will approach it that way, humbly trusting in Him and depending on Him as we do what He's called us to do, we're going to win. That victory that we so much long for will be sure. Jesus came to seek and save the lost, and we have the privilege of participating in that special work of seeking and saving the lost. Are we saving them? No, it is Christ who is saving him, but we participate in Christ in that effort. But it is His work, and it is His church. Therefore, we should, before taking action, be sure to take that work to the Lord in prayer. Let's do that right now. Father in heaven, Lord of harvest, send forth reapers, send forth laborers, grow them up from among us, bring them to us from other places, train them up, grow them up, help them, empower them. Lord of harvest, open doors. Open doors and hearts, the doors of the hearts of the people with whom we interact. And show us how to make your truth manifest. Show us and help us show them. Lord of harvest, give us boldness. Strike down our fear, our reticence, our desire to protect ourselves from whatever social fears that we have, or maybe fears of other sorts. Teach us to be bold. And above all, Father, we pray that you would confirm the word in the hearts of the people we are privileged to serve by sharing the gospel with them. We can't do this without you, but we know through Christ we can do all things. So trusting in your power, make us reapers and give us a great harvest. In Jesus' name we pray. Amen. Is there anything on your heart that you need to get off your chest? Now's a good time to confess. Have you never come to the point, I've talked a lot about reaping and harvesting and things like that this morning. Have you believed on Christ? Have you come to Him petitioning Him for forgiveness of your sins and being baptized in the name of the Father and Son and the Holy Spirit for that forgiveness? Last week we were privileged to see two young people come to Christ. And I'm still walking on, I'm a little taller because of that. You can be part of that. Are you part of the kingdom of God? If you aren't, come confess Christ. Repent of your sins. Be baptized in the name of the Father and the Son and the Holy Spirit for the forgiveness of your sins. You'll receive the Holy Spirit. You'll be added to the church. And above all, you'll be clean and pure, and all will be washed away. What are you waiting for? Come to Jesus while we stand.

Well, Igniters, that was none other than our good friend, Brother Danny Campbell, over there in Manchester. And I'm going to tell you, Igniters, amen to that. Amen to that. It's funny, we're all sitting here and we're listening to this. And we're looking and we're like, Brother Danny, you're right. Excuse me. This is God answers prayers. God gives us strength igniters when we don't even recognize it. And I just, on behalf of the brethren here, and at the Surrey congregation, we just want to acknowledge that what Brother Danny just said. We all need to have that prayer, and that prayer will get answered. That's a wonderful, wonderful thing. We asked just a little while ago, to the brethren here at Surrey, that may Ignite Radio be able is to grow, but we needed more brethren so that we can grow and fill up, and to see, brethren. Some new brethren that we have, such as like Brother Jesse, like for example, Sister Norma, one of our newest sisters, part of our Ladies Lift class, to have those. To have the different languages now being spoken, English and mix in India, to have even the new brethren that are from Africa, to have the souls that people are seeing that are being saved. To see all of this going on, and to see even some of our young people to see, wow, you asked for this prayer and it came true. Well, amen. I tell you, we ourselves, Igniters, had one of our young teens. They got baptized last Sunday afternoon. And I tell you, maybe all of us should be asking, Dear Lord, help us and strengthen us and encourage us to reach out to others. To get more workers, to grow. Because I tell you, Igniters, it's been a wonderful thing here at Surrey. Wonderful thing at Surrey, where we all get together and pray. And Brother Eleazar is seeing the brethren that's now part of the Philippines, and it's continued to grow. Our brother in India, new brethren, continue to grow. Praise the Lord, and may His word continue to reach over land and sea. And amen to that.
Amen to that. Sister TL sent in, well, first off, let's start off with our good friend, Brother Eleazar, as Brother Eleazar wrote in here and said, hello, bro, good evening to you. Thanks. You are welcome, Brother Eleazar. And then Eleazar sends over a couple of hearts. Actually, he sent over three hearts for that wonderful, wonderful study from Brother Danny. And amen to that. Amen to that. Beautiful. Sister TL appreciated it, sent over two hearts along with an amen, brother. And remind us at the beginning. Ah, and Brother Danny came back to that one at the end, sister. Oh, yeah. We can do all things. God strengthens us. Absolutely. We can do all things through him. Absolutely. Two more hearts for a total of four hearts there. One more for five. She says, good point, brother. Two more for seven hearts in regards for this study here. Three more for 10 hearts. Amen. Amen to that. 10 hearts. Yeah. Great lesson. Amen to that. Sister Amelia, three hearts over with an amen. Fourth heart there. Sends over a fifth heart and says, thanks, Brother Danny, for the inspired sermon. God bless, Po. Three thumbs up, two happy faces, along with two more hearts to go along with that for a total of seven. Amen. Amen. Sister Wilma, looked like she appreciated that lesson there. Sent over, let's see here, she sent over one heart, two hearts over here, three hearts, four hearts, and then an amen with praying hands. And then Sister Wilma says, yes, God answered prayers with hands and praying hands. Thank you, happy face, praying hands, Lord, for answered prayers and requests. God is good all the time. And you're right. And all the time, God is good. As she says here, praise God with a happy face and praying hand. Sends over a fifth heart. Amen. Two more for a total of seven hearts. And says, we've also have been baptized. We also have baptized sister yesterday. Oh, praise the Lord for that. The fruits of our labor during Evangelism Day, to God be the glory, and amen, with another prayer in hand. Send workers. Send the workers. We need more workers, and amen to that. Amen to that. Brother Eleazar and I at one time was saying, we need to send the workers. We need more workers. And praise the Lord. Praise the Lord that all of us said, you know what? We need to help out. We need to pray. We need to reach out more. And as Brother Eleazar said, wow, we got some great brothers and sisters that are on. And I said, amen to that. All glory to the Lord. All glory to the Lord. Amen. Amen and amen. Wow, what a study that was. Sister Wilma sent in an eight. Brother Eleazar sent in a heart. He knows what I'm talking about. He knows what I'm talking about. He's seen it. He's seen it. Will you call upon the Lord? Will you ask the dear Lord to help you to spread his word? Will you pray for the congregation? Will you pray for the outreach programs? Maybe even pray for Ignite Radio that it will continue to be able to grow. You know, just last week, Igniters, we got a brother from Pakistan
that once the church to do correspondence with the congregation there in Pakistan, encouraging Bible word. And we were very excited to hear about that. The problem is, we don't know anybody in Pakistan. We don't know. So you know what we do? We just start praying for that brother. Praying that we need a couple of more workers. Like Brother Danny says, don't give up praying. Brother Eleazar said, amen. God bless. Amen to that. Don't forget, Igniters, Brother Danny will be, God willing, live here on Ignite Radio tomorrow, 9 a.m. Pacific time. That's noon Eastern time, part of Ignite New England. 4 o'clock, coastal areas of Africa and Europe. 5 p.m., United Kingdom, Western Europe and Africa. Yep. That's going to be 9:30 Igniter for all of you that's in Southeast Asia slash India. Yeah, it's going to be midnight there in the Asian Pacific region, including the islands of the Philippines. The Power Lunch with none other than our good friend, Brother Danny, will be doing their roundtable study during the lunchtime here on Ignite Radio. You get a chance to tune in, Igniters, tune in to Ignite New England during that time. I think you might be a little excited about that one. Amen. Amen. Wow. Okay. Coming up here, Igniters, in about, okay. They said 15 minutes. 7? 50? 16 now. 16 minutes. Okay. Getting some instructions here. In 16 minutes, we're going to go to Sunday Sermons Lesson Studies number 2. Here on Ignite Radio. And we hope that you'll stick around, Igniters, and listen in here on Ignite Radio. This is Thunder Kirk reporting live here from COC Surrey. Hope all of you are having yourself a blessed morning. This side of the world, happy Lord's Day. Good afternoon. Good evening to all of you. Regardless of wherever you are around the world, we're blessed each one of you has stayed connected here to Ignite Radio. And amen to that. Amen to that. Special shout out goes to all of you that is in the great state of Alaska, as well as on top of that, the great state of Hawaii, where it is now 2:50 p.m. in the afternoon, Hawaiian time. Amen to every single one of you as well. Here's the song, Igniters, Glorious King, here on Ignite Radio, Thunder Kirk reporting.

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0: All right, everybody. Good morning, good afternoon, and good evening to all of you. Happy Lord's Day goes to every single one of you. Hope all of you are doing very, very well today, and good to have you with us here on Ignite Radio, and amen to that. Amen. Wow. Well, I'm going to tell you, Igniters, not very often we make a kind of a switcheroo, Igniters, here, but Brother Danny's lesson... I'm going to have to say, kind of changed our thought process a little bit. And that's the whole thing. We were getting ready to have one program on, and all of a sudden we're kind of like, you know what? Maybe we need actually is to bring in our good friend, good brother here at Surrey, Brother Tristan. Because we did have a baptism last week, as I said, that a number of you know, but it was the message that he brought right afterwards, and it was a good message, Igniters. And so we're going to go ahead, Igniters, and to get started on this one. And you know what? There's a message. There's a message for all of us. We'll get to the message right afterwards. Let's flip this thing over to Brother Tristan. Welcome to Sunday Sermons Lesson Studies number 2 here on Ignite Radio.
1: Good morning. Well, if you haven't heard the good news, last week, Denise was joined with Jesus in baptism. Give her a hand. Wonderful. And where is she? There she is, right there in front of me. See, I'm far-sighted, not near-sighted. But I said to her, and it's true, she's made the best and the most important decision of her life. Amen? Amen, amen, that's right. What was also wonderful was Oliver baptized her. So cool. You know, Oliver baptized her and Zarina was there keeping her legs from popping up at the same time. But I say this to emphasize that God has made all of us priests. Matthew 28 teaches that every single one of us, we all have authority to baptize. So please say after me, I have authority to baptize. That's right. If you're teaching somebody at your home or somewhere on vacation or wherever, and they want to get baptized, we have authority to baptize people. That's one of the reasons the first church grew so quickly. Wonderful. So today's lesson is actually by popular demand. Last time I asked, who would like a lesson about falling away? And about a third of hands went up, which is not surprising because this is a real issue for many Christians. And I want to just give the good news up front here. If you love Jesus, it's extremely difficult to fall away. Extremely difficult, because if you love him, you don't want to sin. Now, if you love Jesus, when you do sin, you don't enjoy it. And furthermore, if you love Jesus, when you do sin, you quickly run back to him. So again, falling away is incredibly difficult for people who love Jesus. So if you love Jesus, we have a security. God keeps us. Let me tell you a silly story to make an application. Jack was really sad at work one day. His colleagues came to him and said, Jack, what's going on? And he said, my wife and I had a huge argument. We are divorced. Oh, and they said, we're so sorry. And they tried to console him. The next day, Jack looked very happy. They said, Jack, what's up? And he said, well, my wife and I made up and we're married again. They looked at him and they smiled and carried on. And the next day, he was looking really sad. He said, we had a disagreement. We are divorced again. Is that reality? No, not at all. When married couples disagree, we don't get divorced suddenly. It doesn't work that way. It's not how it works. But that's how some people see Christianity. People believe that sometimes when you do something sinful, suddenly you cut off from God. You cut off from salvation. And then suddenly you pray back to God and suddenly you're saved. And many Christians believe this, and it's wrong. They believe you go through life that you lost, saved, backwards and forwards. But faith in Christ has nothing to do with it. That's not Christianity, not at all. Let's look at this. If that were Christianity, would there be any joy? Think about relationships we have with people. How do you feel when you don't know where you stand with somebody? When you don't know if they're for you or against you? Is there joy in that relationship? Not at all. Okay, and the scripture says we have the fruit of the Spirit, which is love, joy, peace. Okay, how can you have love, joy, and peace if you believed you're saved, lost? Again, this is not a Christian teaching. We have security in Jesus. We're going to talk about that more today. Now, some people try and get around this save, lost idea by saying it's impossible to fall away. They ignore Bible facts and they say things like, once saved, always saved. No, the Bible clearly teaches that we can fall away. And JP is going to read for us today. And when he comes, I'm asking you the question. Look at what he reads and look for the words fall away. And you decide whether or not the Bible teaches we can fall away. Thank you, brother.
2: A reading is from Galatians 5:4. You who are trying to be justified by the law have been alienated from Christ. We have fallen away from grace. Hebrews 6:4. It is impossible for those who have once been enlightened, who have tasted the heavenly gift, who have shared in the Holy Spirit, who have tasted the goodness of the Word of God and the powers of the coming age, and who have fallen away, to be brought back to repentance. To their loss, they are crucifying the Son of God all over again and subjecting him to public disgrace.
1: Thank you so much. Okay, so according to the yellow text, can we fall away? No doubt. It actually uses the words fall away. And there are many other verses like this. Now, they all hinge on the phrase freedom of choice. Please raise your hand if you've used your freedom of choice to do something dumb. Every hand should go up. Let me share one of my dumb stories. When I was 14 years old, I was cycling. I love words. I love the way words come together. That's the way God has made me. So I was cycling and I was thinking about the phrase picking up speed. I was cycling, I was thinking, interesting, picking up speed. Picking up speed. And I decided to put my words to action. So while I was cycling, I grabbed the frame of my bike and I picked up the speed. You know what happened. I crashed. Now, whose fault was that? Me? I was the dummy abusing the power of freedom of choice. And we've all done that. We've all abused the power of freedom of choice. And because we abuse the power, it is possible to fall away. Now, those who argue against falling away, they use this verse. They say, no one can snatch you out of God's hand. They talk about this. This is Jesus talking. Jesus said, my sheep listen to my voice. I know them and they follow me. I give them eternal life and they shall never perish. No one can snatch them out of my hand. Now this is absolutely true. And to put this into a picture, I want us to imagine, because this is the

0: careful attention, therefore, to what we have heard, so we do not drift away. We all have free choice and the potential to drift away from Jesus and walk our own way. That is true. The fact is, no one can snatch us out of Jesus' hand, but we have free choice. We can decide to pick up speed, and we can crash. We can let go of Jesus' hand. And when we do that, we fall away. God doesn't move. God doesn't leave us. We fall away. So without a doubt, we can fall away. So to summarize, on one hand, people say, you can never fall away. On the other people's hand, people say, you're lost, saved. Both are wrong. And we're going to discuss now something completely different, which is so encouraging for all of us to show that we do have great security. If we love Jesus, it's very difficult to fall away. So when I was 17 and I was baptized, I devoured the Bible. Chapter after chapter, I could not read enough. And Denise and Robin and Caitlin, all the new Christians, Bev and Palm, I encourage you, read the Word, read, love the Word of God, devour it, crave the milk of the Word, taste that God is good. Keep reading. But as I read, I came to the book of Hebrews. And this is the scripture that JP read a few minutes ago. And this scripture really concerned me. It is impossible for those who have once been enlightened, who have tasted the heavenly gift, who have shared in the Holy Spirit, who have tasted the goodness of the Word of God and the powers of the coming age, who have fallen away, to be brought back to repentance. To their loss, they are crucifying the Son of God all over again and subjecting him to public disgrace. Is that concerning? Yeah, that's a concerning verse, very much so, because it says, if you cross a certain line, it's impossible to come back, which means you're lost forever. And I had that free choice thing. And I was abusing the power of free choice. And sometimes I thought, now I've done it. Now I've crossed the line. Now I'm going to hell. All is lost. Well, interesting enough, my brother Craig and I were talking about it. And Craig has quite an analytical mind. And he looked at me and he said, what about the parable of the lost son? He fell away and he came back. That was gold. It's interesting how some conversations that are so short make such a meaningful difference. So what we're going to do now, we're going to look at the parable of the lost son. And we're going to apply it to our situation because it's a beautiful, encouraging story. So Jesus continued. There was a man who had two sons. The younger one said to his father, Father, give me my share of the estate. So he divided his property between them. So very important to note, the younger son was in the father's house, correct? Yes, he was in the father's house. Right. He was alive and he was saved in the father's house. We continue. Not long after that, the younger son got together all he had, set off for a distant land and squandered his wealth in wild living. Did he fall away? Oh, yes, he left the father's house. He was no longer walking with the father, no longer holding the father's hand, and he fell away, no doubt. After he had spent everything, there was a severe famine in the whole country, and he began to be in need. So he went and hired himself to a citizen of that country who sent him to feed the pigs. Lovely. He longed to fill his stomach with the pods that the pigs were eating, but no one gave him anything. He was hungry. When he came to his senses, he said, how many of my father's hired servants have food to spare, and here I am starving to death? I will set out and go back to my father and say to him, Father, I have sinned against heaven and against you. I am no longer worthy to be called your son. Make me like one of your hired servants. So he got up and went to his father. Is he repenting? He definitely is. It's very important. He didn't just think about what he'd done. What is so important about verse 20? He got up. He got up. Many people think about coming to God. They think about decisions. He didn't think about it. He did it. And some people here need to be like Denise. Last week, she didn't just think about being baptized. She went ahead and did it. She got up and she returned to her Heavenly Father. That's the right thing to do. But while he was still a long way off, his father saw him and was filled with compassion for him. He ran to his son, threw his arms around and kissed him. And the son said to him, "Father, I have sinned against heaven and against you. I am no longer worthy to be called your son." Did he fall away? Yes. Did he come back? Yes. So can we. That's such great news. So can we. You see, God accepts anyone who wants to come home. I want you to imagine he'd been with the pigs. Can you imagine how he smelled? There weren't lovely showers, hot showers back in those days. He must have stunk really bad. His clothes probably filthy and rags. And he was skinny. Remember, he was hungry. He was in a bad condition, but he went home in his filthy state. And the application I want to make is some people think they need to clean up their lives so they're worthy to be baptized. It doesn't work that way. Some people say, "I need to stop smoking," or I need to understand the Bible. No, you're trying to climb the ladder to heaven. That's absolutely impossible. The fact is, sin makes us filthy, but we cannot clean ourselves. Only God can clean us. He's the only one to the blood of Jesus. And God does not care how dirty we are. Look what it says here. "But the father said to the servants, 'Quick, bring the best robe and put it on him.'" Very important. They put a robe on him. All of us who are baptized into Christ are clothed with Christ. The father was putting Jesus on him, covering his sins and making him clean. "Put a ring on his finger, sandals on his feet. Bring the fattened calf and kill it. Let's have a feast and celebrate." Party. That's what it was a party. "For the son of mine," look at this, "was dead and is alive again, was lost and is found." So they began to celebrate. You see what the father said? The son was dead, but he's alive again. He fell away, but he was able to come back. And then it says, he was lost and he's found. He fell away and he was able to come back. That is very important. So why does Hebrews say it's impossible to come back? Well, you look at the context. It's talking about an impossibility in the fact that it is possible to go so far that you cannot return. There is a point of no return. And the reason is sin hardens your heart. And if your heart becomes too hard, like Jesus gave the parable of the different kinds of soils, some people's hearts are like the path. Even though they hear the word of God, it doesn't sink in. It is possible to go too far and never be able to return. That's a clear warning. Now, some people will think, and I'm sure some people are thinking here, how far is too far? Have I gone too far? Well, here's a way that you can know. Ask yourself, do you want Jesus to help you? If you do, it means part of your heart is still soft and the word is still penetrating. The word is still coming in. You still have hope. But don't waste it. You need to return before your heart becomes too hard. And sometimes, I think we've all experienced this, sometimes you go through a period in your life and your heart starts feeling like a stone, like a rock beating inside your ribcage. I think we've all been there. Look at what God says. This beautiful verse. God says here, I will give you a new heart and put a new spirit in you. I will remove your heart of stone and give you a heart of flesh. Isn't that beautiful? If you're far from God, come back today. He wants to put a new spirit in you. It doesn't matter if you're peeing with the pigs. It doesn't matter how filthy your life is. He wants to wash you. It doesn't matter if your heart feels like stone. He wants to give you a new heart. It doesn't matter if you now feel dead. He wants to make you alive. Anyone who's not yet baptized, just come talk to me. We can sign you up for a baptism class so you can learn more and understand what God expects of you. Next question people often have is, how can I stay saved? Okay? How can I remain clean? Because that's a problem people have. I don't want to get baptized in case I mess it up afterwards. Well, think about the lost son. He'd been lost in the world and he came back to the Father's house. Do you think he'd ever want to leave the Father's house again? No. A lot of us, we've done stupid things in the world and we've come to Jesus. We don't want to do that again. We want to return. We want to be with him. So let's talk about life struggles and walking. Specifically, let's talk about running. Okay, I know Kenny likes running. Anybody else enjoy running? This guy is a hero. Look at this. 2005, this guy, Dean Karnazes, completed an astonishing 563 kilometers over 80 hours and 44 minutes. He didn't stop. He didn't stop to sleep. He just kept running. It's a world record. What a struggle, but he just kept running. And the point I'm making to us, we just keep walking with Jesus. Through the struggles, whatever, we just keep walking. A lot of us struggle. We say, I sin daily. I feel so guilty. I don't feel freedom and joy. A lot of us feel lost, saved. Again, this is not a Christian teaching. And I'm going to give us some Bible verses that clearly refute this false idea to give us the security that we have in Christ. Now, remember we're talking about walking with Jesus, walking, holding his hand. John talks about this, and we're going to talk about how we are so secure. This is the message we've heard from him and declared to you. God is light. In him there's no darkness at all. If we claim to have fellowship with him, yet walk in darkness, we lie and do not live out the truth. See the word walk? What does walk mean? What does your walk mean? It means your lifestyle, right? Walk means lifestyle. Over this last week, if you've lied, gossiped, slandered, lost your temper, done something wrong, please raise your hand. We all have. Every single one of us, right? But is this your walk? Is this your lifestyle? Or did you just trip on the way? Put another way, when you do it, do you feel guilty? You don't like it. It goes against Christ who lives in you. Because if you hate what you do, this next verse is for you. It says, but if we walk in the light, as he is in the light, we have fellowship with one another, we're holding his hand, and the blood of Jesus, his son, purifies us from all sin. You see, Walking in the light does not mean perfection. We sin every day. Walk in the light means you keep holding onto God's hand regardless of the struggle. You keep walking with him. You sin daily, and as you sin, and as you hold God's hand, as you walk with him, what happens? It says there, the blood of Jesus, his son, purifies us from how much sin? All sin. We are completely clean before God. Now, I want you to look at the word purifies. You mentioned this before, but this is important to point out. What tense is the word purifies? Past, present, future, what is it? Present. In other words, it's happening now. It's happening all the time. Now, now, now. This is so important. This means we're not saved, lost like that. We are saved, saved, saved, saved, saved. Because we are purified, purified, purified every second of every day. That's what God does for us. Do we understand this? If we understand this, there should be a joy welling up inside of us. We are completely clean. We are not purified because we don't sin. We are purified because we don't let go of Jesus' hand. And he cleans us. We walk with him. In other words, Christ is our lifestyle. But what do we do about that feeling that we feel when we do sin? Look what it says here. If we confess our sins, he is faithful and just and will forgive us our sins and purify us from all unrighteousness. This teaches God does not expect perfection, but he does expect honesty. It's so important for us to confess our sins. When my wife and I have a disagreement, as all married couples do, it's important to talk afterwards and to come to peace. And that's what we're doing with God. Because by talking about it, we acknowledge where we are and we're unlikely to drift away. And he will cleanse us of all unrighteousness, which means we are clean, clean, clean, saved, saved, saved. And I want to make an analogy with the home. When we confess our sin, this is so important for us Christians to understand. When we confess our sins, it's not like we are the prodigal lost son coming back in our filthy rags, begging to come back into the house. That's not what it is at all, because we are already in the Father's house. We are under his protection. We are saved and clean. It's more like this. If you go to somebody's house and you spill coffee on the sofa, or you break a window, you knock over the TV, what do? You confess it. We are in the Father's house. We sin every single day. But what do? We confess it. We say, God, I did it. And because we're still in the house, God says, it's okay. Jesus paid for that. That the TV you knocked off the wall, don't worry. Jesus paid for that. You crashed the car. It's okay. Jesus paid for that. We are in the house. And because we are in the house, we are clean, we are free, and we are going to heaven. And we can live lives full of joy. Amen? Amen. So in summary, yes, you can fall away, but not if you're holding onto Jesus' hands. And I want to end this lesson by emphasizing the triumph of Christianity. We're going to read from the book of Romans. We're going to read together. And I want you to see the absolute security that we have as Christians. We are clean and we are going to heaven. Let's read this together. Who shall separate us from the love of Christ? shall trouble or hardships or persecution or famine or nakedness or danger or sword. No, in all these things we are more than conquerors through him who loved us. For I am convinced that neither death nor life, neither angels nor demons, neither the present nor the future, nor any powers, neither height nor depth, nor anything else in all creation will be able to separate us from the love of God that is in Christ Jesus our Lord. What can separate us from the love of Christ? Nothing. We are in the Father's house. So I say, Christian soldier, rise. We are truly free. We are going to heaven. We're free to live in absolute joy. And if you are not yet baptized, come talk. Maybe today is your day. The only song that I think is appropriate is our final song is 799. I love you, Lord. Amen. Let's stand and sing.
1: Well, Igniters, that was none other than our good friend, Brother Tristan, here on Ignite Radio. And boy, oh boy, I tell you, some very good food for thought there. If you are someone who's thinking about being a Christian, I hope, Igniters, you took what Brother Tristan said to heart. Look, a lot of people will sit back and think that, well, if I become a Christian, I may not be a good one. And that's the wrong attitude to have. And I'm glad he brought that up. Particularly is that after we had our young teen, she got baptized last Sunday afternoon. And so that's a really, really good one. And I'll tell you this, right after what Brother Danny talked about, is praying for workers. Praying for to spread God's word around, to pray that we can have more. I'm going to tell you, Igniters, amen to that. Amen to that. That was actually a very good, heartwarming one. And praise the Lord for that, Igniters. That actually made sense to put that one on. So thumbs up to the brother in here at... sorry for saying, hey, we got to get that one on. Amen. Amen and amen. Wow. I'm going to tell you, Igniters, we did get some reaction to that one. And I will tell you, if I hope some of you guys actually got some notes down on some of this stuff. When you're helping people, you know, encouraging others to come to the Lord. And that's the only thing I can say in regards for that one. Take some notes down and away we go. So, yeah, let's go ahead and get into it, Igniters. Let's go ahead and get into it here. Very nicely done. Yeah, it's been a good Lord's Day so far. Good Lord's Day. Igniters, let's go ahead and start off with somebody joining us here on Ignite. First and foremost, hailing all the way over from Linden, Guyana, South America. Good night goes to none other than our good friend, Brother Wayne Collins. Happy Lord's Day goes to you, Brother Wayne. Hope that you're doing well. Good to be able to have you here on Ignite. As he sent in heart and said good night from Guyana, Igniters, and amen to that. Good night to you. Hope that you're having yourself a wonderful day. Hope you had yourself a wonderful Lord's Day today. And amen to that. Amen to that. Good to be able to have you. Brother Wayne also said here, amen with praying hands, Brother Tristan. And then he wrote in here with true, and then he sent in a second amen with a second praying hand to go along with that. and said here, thanks, a powerful text. I talked about it today too. And well, there you go. There you go. Well, Brother Wayne, we had one of our young teens, she decided to follow Jesus, no turning back. And so, amen to that. Amen to that. So that was something that definitely had to bring up, and praise the Lord for that. As Brother Wayne also sent over a heart as well. Amen, amen, and amen. Who else do we got here with us here on the Night Radio that appreciated it? And that is none other than Sister Amelia with us here. She appreciated it after saying blessings, blessed day, Brother Tristan. She sent in 2, 4, 5 hearts, 6, 7 hearts in regards to this study. 2 more for 9, and then 2 more for 11, 2 more, 11, 1 more for 12 here. Amen to that. Brother Tristan making some good points here. 1 more for 13. She said, amen, brother. 1 more for 14. And yeah, that's 14 hearts. So amen, amen, amen. From Sister Amelia. Very nicely done. Very, very nicely done. Sister TL from Seattle, Washington. Found this one very inspirational, I see, as she sent over here 1 heart, 2 hearts here, 3 hearts, 4 hearts with an amen, 5 hearts here, 6 hearts, 7 hearts with a second amen here, 8 hearts, 9 hearts for Brother Tristan, 10 hearts. And then said, thanks, Brother Tristan, and then sent in 1 more for a total of 11 hearts for that one. And again, very encouraging, and boy, oh boy, I tell you, that's something that you want to take down and to encourage everybody. Hey, look, don't be worried about, well, maybe I'll fail as a Christian. No, let's not go down that road. And amen to that, amen to that. Brother Eleazar appreciated that that study, as Brother Eleazar sent over 3 hearts, and appreciated that very much. Amen to that. It was a good one. I'm going to tell you, it was a good one. You can definitely take that and encourage whoever you're talking with in regards to the Bible. Very, very much encouragement. Praise the Lord, actually, this is for that one. Let's see here. Even myself, Igniters, I listened to it earlier. And so, you know what? It was just a nice little friendly reminder, actually, this is for myself. So I gave a couple of hearts as well, so on top of that, an amen to go along with that. I knew exactly what he was thinking. And, I'll tell you this. This is the reason why that we encourage all of you to share Ignite Radio, because if you're out there right now and you're thinking about getting baptized, if you're worried saying, well, you know what, I got some stuff I need to clean up, you know, no. You know what, let the Lord clean you up, you know, and that's a good thing, good thing. And that's a wonderful, wonderful thing. So amen to that. Amen to that. Very, very much well done. Well done. Brother Wayne said, it was a good day. 2 more baptisms after worship. And well, praise the Lord for that, Brother Wayne. That is always a good one. Wow. 2 more baptisms after worship. Well, gee, we may have to find out what was said during that lesson there. Here, 2 more. Yeah, praise the Lord on that one. Folks, coming up here in about 14 minutes, Igniters, 14 minutes. We will have Sunday sermons, lessons, and studies number 3. And well, since Brother Wayne had a couple of baptisms, and he already kind of said what he talked about. He said talked about it today too. Let's see what Brother Wayne has to be able to say. So we'll let you know right now. Sunday sermons, lessons, studies, number 3. In 14 minutes, we'll get Brother Wayne queued up here. So there you go. Amen to that, Igniters. This is Thunder Kirk reporting live here. Don't go anywhere. Coming up, number 3, Igniters. Number 3 here on Ignite Radio.

I'd like to read a poem called Tell It Today. You may have a talent, but you don't know. You may have a talent, but you don't show. You may have something from above to use here and in love. In our fight and in our labor, the one in need is our neighbor. The one talent you must have and give, show the light and forgive. If the light shines from you, as Jesus did too, then you know and follow his way, and you are certain and obey. Time is short on our clock. Follow him, he is our rock. Oh, how he died in agony for our sins, so we will be free. The title, Tell It Today. I like to read a poem. The name, what is? Where is heaven? Where is hell? Down on earth, you cannot tell. What is birth and what is death? What are the brains in your head? What is matter? What is mind? What is hate? And what is kind? What is drive? And what is aim? What is glory? What is shame? Read your Bible and do pray, and the questions fade away. Heaven, earth, death and hell, walk with Jesus, he will tell. Birth, merit, glory and drive to an everlasting life. Take away hell, death and hate, and you see Jesus and you have faith. The name, what is?

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0: Alrighty then, good morning, good afternoon, good evening, happy Lord's Day goes to all of you igniters, regardless of wherever you are around the world. We're blessed each one of you has stayed connected here to Ignite Radio. Thunderkirk reporting live here from COC Surrey. Good to have each one of you here with us here on Ignite Radio, and amen to that. It has been a wonderful, wonderful so far. Very powerful, very, very powerful day today, and amen to that. Amen to that. Definitely good to have each one of you here with us here on Ignite Radio as we get ready to kick off this third installment of Sunday Sermons Lesson Studies here on Ignite Radio. And we kind of juggle things around earlier, after what our good friend Brother Danny said, and we're like, hey, you know what? Hey, we got to move this one up over here. And so we were going to get into segment three with our regular one, but Brother Wayne said, well, hold on. Hey, this is what I talked about, and it sounded similar to what was going on. We're like, okay, we get the idea. So we're going to, the brother who we had in slot number two, yeah, well, we're going to probably put him in slot number four, Igniters, and there you go. There you go. Amen to that, Igniters. Amen to that. Welcome to Sunday Sermons, Lessons, and Studies here on Ignite Radio. Sister TL has already sent over a couple of hearts already, and amen to that. Sister Amelia said, blessed day, Brother Wayne, and sent over four hearts already. So there you go. Well, let's see what Brother Wayne is up to today, Igniters. Welcome to Sunday Sermons, Lessons, Studies, number three here on Ignite Radio.
1: Book of 2 Timothy, chapter 3 and verse number 12. Today we'll be looking at the conclusion of this series we have started several weeks ago. 2 Timothy chapter 3 and verse number 12. Remain strong and serve God faithfully. Remain strong and serve God faithfully. Yes, and all who desire to live godly in Christ Jesus will what? Will suffer persecution. That's right. So we're using this verse that tells us we are going to be persecuted. And we are asking the question, how can we remain strong and serve God faithfully when we go through persecution? How can we withstand the pressures of life? How can we overcome? How do we remain strong and serve God without falling away and without sinning despite these pressures of life that we go through? And so we have said so far that we need to expect a persecution. Expect a persecution. Live your life expecting to go through some stuff in your life. Love and trust God. When it happens, love and trust God. Number three, pray to God. Establish that prayer relationship with Him. Use the scriptures like Jesus did. fill your heart and your mind with the scripture, with the word of God, so you'll be able to overcome by the word of the Lord. Amen. And then choose your close companions carefully. Develop close companionship with faithful Christians, because those are the ones you will find help from most times. Amen. Dear brothers and sisters, we have to understand it. That's why God placed us in His body, so that we'll be able to encourage each other. Amen. Build each other up. Pray for each other. Remember faithful servants who endured persecution. We looked at that last Sunday. And then we have to make sure that we remember that our reward in heaven is sure. Amen. When you go through persecution, remember that your reward in heaven is sure. So we are not doing this because we want to do this. We're doing this, or we have nothing else to do. We're doing this for a purpose. Amen. Because we understand that this life is not going to last forever. We understand that someday we are all going to leave this world. Amen. We understand the way the world goes. We understand that we are sinners. And if we die in our sins, we will die lost, and we will be doomed to a devil's hell. We understand this. And so we have given our lives over to Jesus Christ for the remission of our sins, and we live this life as Christians. We worship God faithfully until we die, because we understand we're doing it for a purpose. Amen. We understand that when this is all over and done with, we want our souls to be in heaven with God. Amen. We want to spend eternity with Him. We don't want to spend eternity in a devil's hell. And so when you go through, brethren, all the trials you go through in life, when you go through all the problems that you go through, and when you have those times of stress in your life, remember your eternal reward. Amen. Understand that you have to go through these things. Once you listen to me, once you live in this world, we have to go through these things. Amen. Problems, sickness, you know, pain, distress, suffering, you name it. Once we live in this old sinful world that is controlled by a system of the devil, we have to go through these things. And the thing about it, brethren and friends, is not just one of us or two of us or some of us who have to go through these things. We all have to go through these things. Amen. We all have our times of difficulties in this life. When those times comes, those time comes, brothers and sisters in Christ, let us make sure that we remember our eternal reward. Let us understand this.

Creator of joy and glory and blessing with our Lord in paradise one day. Amen. We have to go through these things to get there, brethren and friends. So overcoming these struggles that we are faced with every day requires a strong motivation. Amen. Yes. Strong motivation that we must be fully and truly consecrated, convicted, amen, in our hearts, brethren and friends, that heaven is a real place, that our reward is real, amen. Eternal life is real. And nothing should be able to take that away from me. I'm not going to allow anything to take it away from me. So one of the motivations that helps us to serve God despite persecution, despite the pressures of this life, is our love for God. We have already discussed that in the past. But another one is our reward, amen? Our eternal reward. Remember your eternal reward. The book of Luke chapter 6, verse 22 and 23 gives us a great encouragement. Luke chapter 6, verse number 22, and verse number 23. Listen to what Jesus says. Luke 6, 22 and 23. Blessed are you, or blessed are you, when men hate you, and when they exclude you, and revile you, and cast out your name as evil. For the Son of Man's sake. We've already looked at this, brethren and friends, that some of the persecutions that we go through are inflicted upon us simply because we decided that, you know what, we are going to live our lives for God. Amen.

with your husband, with your children. In spite of it all, you are blessed. Amen. And if you are blessed, you have to understand that that simply means that because you are blessed, God is going to work it out for you. Amen. Because all things work together for the what? The good of those who love the Lord. Amen. You can find that in the book of Romans chapter 8. I believe verse 28. So when men hate us, exclude us, and revile us, we can rejoice because we have a great reward in heaven. It is never pleasant, brethren and friends, never a pleasant thing to go through these kinds of troubles, to go through the things we are going through here on earth. But we can have a sense of joy throughout it because of the reward to which it leads. Amen. It leads us to greater reward. It leads us to a place, brethren and friends, where we are no longer going to experience the things that we are experiencing here on earth. When John saw heaven in his revelation, in the book of Revelation chapter 21 verse 1 and following, John says, brethren and friends, that the one who sits on the throne said to him that he is making some things new. Is that so? Some things? All things. Not some things. Read it in the book of Revelation chapter 21 verse 1 to 5. The Lord says in heaven, he is making all things new. So that simply means when we get to heaven, brethren and friends, it is not going to be the way it is in our life here on earth today. See, in this life we have all sorts of problems we have to deal with. We have all sorts of suffering that we have to go through in this life simply because the world is full of sin and wickedness because it is under the sway of the evil one. Amen. Since the fall of man, in the Garden of Eden, the Bible teaches us in Romans chapter 5 and verse 12 that sin entered into the world, and because of sin, death came, for all have sinned. So since then, mankind will have to face death. And God holds us accountable for sin. Amen. Sin, brethren and friends, is what caused the world to be the way it is today. And it's all because of the working of the evil one, the devil. Amen. God is not the one who has this world the way it is today, with all the sinfulness, all the chaos and confusion, all the killings and the accidents that are taking lives every single day, and the shootings and the robbing. God is not the one who has this world in the state that it is in today. It is the devil, amen? And as long as we live here on this earth, brethren and friends, we will have to suffer all sorts of things, amen? That's why Jesus promised he's going to be with us. Because he knows it's not going to be easy, amen? It's not going to be easy. We'll need his help. We'll need his strength.
We'll need his guidance. We'll need his protection. And so ultimately the Lord promises that he is making all things new. Amen. So that when we get there, we're not going to have to put up with all the accidents we're seeing today that are taking so many lives. Amen. We're not going to have to put up with reading, you know, in the newspaper or, you know, seeing on the social media platform or on the news that somebody, you know, took a gun and shoot another man in his head and kill him because he didn't give him a piece of gold. We're not going to see all of this happening. The world is crazy, amen. The world is getting more and more wicked and sinful, and it is plunging deeper and deeper into morality, into immorality, that is, amen. And people are getting more and more wicked and sinful and evil, and there's going to come a day, just like as it was in the beginning, so shall it be in the end. A day God is going to say, you know what, it's enough. I'm going to put an end to all of this. Amen. As it was in the beginning, so shall it be in the end. So God is making sure, brethren, and guess what? He's making all things new for us. So that when we get there to receive our eternal reward, all we're going to know about is peace, amen, and love, and joy, and happiness, and no more crying, no more tears, no more death. Because the Lord is making all things new. Amen. So when you go through what you go through, what we have to go through in this life, let us remember Jesus said in Luke chapter 6 verse 22, we are blessed. Amen. We are blessed. So rejoice and be exceedingly glad. Amen. Rejoice when these things happen to you. The book of Hebrews 10 verse 32. Hebrews chapter 10 verse number 32. The Hebrew writer is writing to these Christians. And he's giving them some very good encouragement here. These Christians were going through a whole lot of suffering in their lives on earth. Hebrews 10 verse number 32. But recall the former days in which after you were illuminated, you endured a what, church? A great struggle with what? These brethren of ours were going through the same things. Amen. They were going through a great struggle with sufferings. But guess what? They did what? They endured, amen? That simply means when they were going through this great struggle of suffering, they did not give up, amen? They did not turn away from the Lord. They did not allow their sufferings, their problems in their physical life as God's children to cause them to turn away from him. Amen.
stop worshiping Him. Unlike so many Christians in the church in this 21st century, you know? When we start going through our light affliction, our little trouble at home and with the children, and you know, in our marriage or with a brother or a sister in Christ or a neighbor, a friend, we are quick to give up on the Lord, amen? You know? What about enduring? As Christians who love the Lord, what about enduring the things that we have to, brethren and friends? Because if you have a problem with a brother or sister in church, and instead of working it out and moving along, you decide that you're going to leave the Lord and leave the church, it's not going to make your life better, amen? It's not even going to mean that, you know what, after I have left, I'm not going to go through this anymore. Because wherever you go, there is going to be problems, amen? You leave here and you go to America, you're going to have problems. You leave here and you go to England, you're going to have problems, amen? It's not going to solve anything. The only place you're not going to have problems is in heaven, amen? So the writer is reminding them of the great struggle with sufferings that they have endured. Verse 33. Partly while you were made a what? A spectacle both by reproaches and the tribulations, and partly while you became companions of those who were so treated. So you see the kind of great struggle with suffering that they endured. Partly while you were made a spectacle, both by reproaches and the tribulations. What are the tribulations? We have to dig into it, you know, to find out. But whatever it is, it speaks of tribulations, plural, that these Christians were going through beside being made a public spectacle, amen? And partly while you became companions of those who were so treated. So imagine you trying to help people, and people are doing all sorts of things to you. It's like you're steady trying to help someone, you're helping them, you're steady trying to help them, and all the time you're trying to help them, they're stabbing you in the back, amen? Verse 34, for you had compassion on me in my chains and joyfully accepted the plundering of your goods, knowing that you have a what? A what, church? A better and an enduring possession for yourselves. Where? That's right. That's right, brethren. So the writer is saying that, you know, you look past all of these things. You didn't allow any of these things that you've been through to have a toll on you and to cause you to give up on God. Amen. And the reason why is because you understand. You fully well know that you have a better and enduring possession for yourselves in heaven. Amen. And brethren, the church today
like the brethren, the church in the first century, must know that we have a better and enduring possession for ourselves laid up in heaven. Amen. That when this is all over and done with, if we hold on to God, amen, in spite of what we suffer in this life, if we endure, we're going to receive it, amen. That's why when you go through what you have to go through, remember your eternal reward, amen, because it's going to help you to remain strong and serve God faithfully. It's going to help you. Revelation chapter 2 and verse number 10. Revelation chapter 2 and verse number 10. What does the Bible say? Jesus himself. Do not fear. Revelation chapter 2 and verse 10. Do not fear any of those things which you are about to suffer. The church is about to suffer some things, amen? And Jesus is preparing us. He's getting us ready. He's letting us know that we have to expect this, amen? And so he says to the church, do not fear any of those things which you are about to suffer. Indeed, there is no ifs or buts about it. Jesus said, indeed, the who? The devil, amen? The devil is about to throw some of you into prison. That's what the devil did to a whole lot of Christians in the first century, amen?

0: to throw some of you into prison, that you may be tested. Your faith, that is, amen, will be tested to see if you really love the Lord or not. To see how strong of a Christian you are. To see if you're going to give up on the pressure, the pressures of life that the devil brings on upon us, amen. And you will have tribulation 10 days. You will go through it. It's going to be severe tribulation. Amen. But look at the next part. Jesus says to do what, church? That's right. Be faithful until death. Be faithful until you die. That's what Jesus is saying to the church. In spite of what you suffer, in spite of what you are going through in your Christian life, as you live in this old sinful world, don't be afraid. Amen. Do not fear. The devil is going to bring it on in your life, amen. But don't fear, brethren, amen. Just be faithful. Just keep serving God faithfully. Just keep doing what you're doing in spite of what you are going through in your physical life as a Christian. Just continue to worship and serve God and live for Him. Be faithful until you die. And he said in the next part, I am going to do what? I'm going to give you eternal life. So Jesus says, listen, think about your reward. Your reward is sure. Okay? It's there. It's waiting for you. But you're not going to get it unless you do one thing for me. And that is to do what, church? Remain faithful until you die. So, if you allow the pressures of life to cause you to become unfaithful, you stop worshiping and serving God. You stop fellowshipping with the church because of your problems in life. You become unfaithful. And you die in that state. You will not have this eternal reward. Amen. In order for you to get it, in spite of what you're going through, have no fear. Trust God. Be faithful. And once you're faithful until you die, I am going to give you, the Lord promise. I'm going to give you it. The Lord doesn't lie, amen? He's kept all His promises, and He'll keep all the promises He makes with us as His people today, amen? So the Christians this morning were facing tribulation, about to be cast into prison. And this is what Jesus promised, that if they were faithful until then, He would give them the crown of life. One reason Christians fall away when they are persecuted is that they forget the reward. Amen? Don't forget your reward. Don't focus on your immediate problem. Focus on your reward. Amen. That means whatever you're going through right now in your life, stop focusing on it. And start focusing on your reward. Amen. No matter how much we suffer for the Lord, brethren, I want you to know that it will be worth it. Amen? It'll be worth it. I close with this scripture, 2 Corinthians 4, 16 and 17. 2 Corinthians chapter 4, verse 16 and 17. I want you to see this. I'll give you some time to turn there. 2 Corinthians chapter 4, verse 16 and 17, and then we'll close. 2 Corinthians chapter 4, verse 16 and 17. Is everyone here? This is to the church. Therefore, we do not do our church. That's right. Paul, through God's inspiration, is saying to the church, listen, church, we are not the people who lose heart. Amen. We are not the kind of people who give up on the pressure. Amen. That's what he's saying. The church is not the kind of people who lose heart, who give up because of problems in our lives, because of persecution and opposition. Because we know that God is on our side, amen? That's why we are not the kind of people who lose heart. Even though our outward man is perishing, what is the outward man? The flesh, the body. Okay? And I'll tell you what. Our outward man, our body, is literally perishing. Literally decaying. All sorts of sickness. Amen? That is eating the body out. It's literally perishing. But we don't lose heart, amen? The problems that we have bring so much stress in our lives that we literally feel depleted, amen? And we feel like giving up. It brings us closer to the end. And we just feel like putting an end to all of it. It's not the right thing to do. A lot of people do that. But that is a sin, amen? But the Bible helps us to understand that the body is literally perishing because of problems, amen? Because of troubles in our lives, because of sicknesses. But we don't lose heart, amen? Even if we get to that state, we don't lose heart. So even though the outward man is perishing, yet the inward man is being what? Renewed day by day. So I'll tell you what. The inward man, your spirit, your soul, does not grow old. Amen? Your spirit, your soul does not get old. It does not get weak. It does not get sick. Your body gets old and weak and sick. Amen. The spirit keeps us strong and it's being renewed every single day. So verse 17 now says, for our light affliction which is but for a moment. What is the light affliction? Which is but for a moment. The things that we suffer in the body. Amen. Our problems, our stress, our sickness, our suffering in general, is the light affliction which is but for a moment, which means it's not going to last forever. Amen. And some of us, even though we may not be able to get over our sicknesses, if we are faithful until death, then that is another means in which we overcome our sickness. Amen. That's how we overcome our affliction. Death is one of the ways. The bottom line is we have to hold on to God. Amen. Don't lose heart. Be faithful until death. Understand that our light affliction, which is but for a moment, is working for us a far more exceeding and eternal weight of glory. Amen. That's what these things help us to achieve. Eternal life. So verse 18 says, now, while we do not look at the things which are seen, so don't look at your problem, brethren, look at the things which are not seen, amen? Because the things that we focus on, these problems, these sicknesses, these situations which are seen are temporary, but the things which are not seen, they're eternal. That's why we have to look to them. Amen. Great encouragement. So as we conclude, understand that suffering is never pleasant. And that is why many people, that is why people, you know, do it to us. They cause us to suffer. They're hoping we will become discouraged and forsake our stand, or at least that others will turn away from us, as we've seen in the scripture, and refuse to join us. If we give up, brethren and friends, or compromise the truth, then we have allowed them to succeed. Amen. Satan has won and we have lost. We cannot give up, brethren and friends. Amen. We simply cannot. Jesus suffered more persecution than any of us ever will. He knows firsthand the problems that we are going through. Amen. He has provided us the means to overcome and to be faithful. These things we have looked at over the past weeks will certainly help us. Expect persecution. Amen. Pray. Love and trust God. Continue to read and study His Word. Fellowship with brothers, faithful brothers and sisters in Christ. Amen. Remember those of your brethren in the past who suffered persecution and endured, and remember your eternal reward. Amen. Remember it, brethren and friends. And I want you, for homework, to read Romans 8, 31 to 39. Romans chapter 8, verse 31 to 39. What shall separate us from the love of God? Famine, nakedness, sword, none of those things, amen? Height nor depth, things created, things are seen or unseen, nothing, brethren, shall be able to separate us from the love of God in Christ Jesus, amen? we are more than conquerors through Jesus who loved us. Amen? More than conquerors. Today, if you want to become a Christian, you have to understand that you're lost and you're dying in sin. The world is lost and dying in sin. Sin entered the world since Adam and Eve's time. And since then, God holds every man responsible for sin at the age of accountability. If we die in our sins, we'll die lost. Amen? But God sent Jesus to save us from our sins. And that's why the Bible says we have to believe the Word of God. We have to hear it, first of all, in order to believe it. Romans 10:17 tells us faith comes by hearing, hearing by the Word of God. We have to believe it according to John 8:24. Jesus says, if you don't believe, you'll die in your sins. We have to be willing to change our lives, repent of our sins, Luke 13:3 and 5. Unless you repent, you'll all likewise perish. We have to confess Christ, Romans 10:9-10. With a heart, one believes unto righteousness, with a mouth, confession is made unto salvation. And one will have to be baptized for the remission, the forgiveness of sins, according to Acts 2:38. At this point, your sins are forgiven. God forgives you. And according to Acts 2:47, He adds you to His church, His body, and He expects you to live a faithful Christian life until you die, according to Revelation chapter 2 and verse number 10. And that's how we have eternal life. Amen. That's how we have eternal life. We'll sing a song. If there's anyone who wants to respond, want to give your life to Christ, please come as we stand and as we sing this, we'll sing a chorus.
1: Well, Igniters, that was none other than our good friend, Brother Wayne Collins, all the way out there in Linden, Guyana, South America. And two thumbs up to that. That's all I'm going to say is two thumbs up to that. What a good, powerful study that was, Igniters. And amen, amen, and amen. Very, very wonderful study there. And I can tell by the some of the hearts that were coming in. Yeah, this was actually was a pretty good one, for sure. Definitely is it's for sure. Let's go ahead and get into this one here on Ignite Radio. Sister Amelia, appreciated the lesson. She sent over 3-4 hearts. One more for 5, 2 for 7, 2 9, 2 11, 2 for 13, 1 14, amen, brother. One more for 15, one more for 16 hearts here. And then 3 more for 19, one more for 20, 21 hearts, and then said, amen, amen, brother. Then 6 more for a total of 27 hearts, and 2 more for 29 hearts from Sister Amelia. And then she said, thanks, Brother Wayne, for this wonderful study. God bless Paul, and with 3 thumbs up and 3 praying hands. So you got 29 hearts, Brother Wayne. There you go. Now all she makes it 30. Now, there you go. Add one more to round it up. There you go. Amen to that, Sister Amelia. Amen to that. This was actually a pretty good study, so I definitely cannot say anything. That it was definitely well deserved. Amen to that. Sister TL with us here on Ignite Radio, and looks like she also kind of appreciated as well. Sending over 4 hearts here. And then she sent over a 5th one and then said, "Amen, brother, amen." And then 4 more for 9 hearts, 1 more for 10 hearts, and then said, "Amen, brother." Follow that up with, let's see here, 1 more for 11. 4 more for 15. 2 more for 17. 1 more for 18 hearts from Sister TL. And then she wrote in here and said, "Good lesson, Brother Wayne." And then after that, she sent over 3 for 21 and 1 more for a total of 22 hearts. So I could tell you there was a lot of love you were getting, Brother Wayne, for that one. And as well, you should. Amen to that. Amen to that. Amen. Amen. Brother Wayne sent in several hearts of appreciation to everybody. As he said, all who desire to live godly, and amen to that. Amen to that. So Brother Wayne sending over some appreciation hearts. Even I, Brother Wayne, listened to this thing and I was like, yeah, you know what? This is actually pretty good. So a couple of hearts for myself, and amen, that's true, as you made some pretty good points there. And amen, 3rd heart with a 2nd amen. And you made another really good point. You know, I don't know why people try to run away from the problems. Well, if we move to another city, we move to another country, we don't have to deal with this mess. Well, guess what? You can't run from the problems. Problems are everywhere. And trust me, until we leave this earth, guaranteed problems. Guaranteed problems. Guaranteed. 2 more for 5. 1 more for 6. 1 more for 7. 2 more for a total of 9 hearts from myself. And there you go. Yeah, okay, I get it. I've been told, yeah, come on, Kirk, you gotta round it up. Okay, so there you go, 10 hearts from myself. And amen to that. And Brother Wayne sending over a couple of hearts of appreciation in regards for that one. Very, very impressive, to say the least. And God willing, Brother Wayne will be back with us. Remember, he was unable to be with us yesterday. But God willing, he'll be back again this coming up Saturday, and he'll get back into his series that he's doing here on Ignite Radio. So we're definitely looking forward to that. Don't forget, Saturday afternoon, Igniters. Saturday afternoon, 2 p.m. Pacific, 5 o'clock Eastern. Relax. 2 p.m. Pacific, 5 p.m. Eastern time. That's going to be 9 o'clock for all of you in coastal areas of Africa and Europe. 10 o'clock, United Kingdom, Western Europe, Africa, including Nigeria. As well as on top of that, 5 a.m. in the morning for all of you that are in the Asian Pacific region. That is going to be Lord's Day morning. Brother Wayne will get you all situated, bright-eyed and bushy-tailed. Get a little cup of God's word before we get into the weekend edition of the final take. So amen to that. All right, Igniters. We're going to quickly, Igniters, come up with Sunday Sermons, Lessons, Studies number 4. Igniters, we're going to take 5 minutes. 5 minutes. And we're going to come back with Sunday Sermons, Lessons, and Studies number 4. And we're going to get ready to rock and roll on this one. So whatever you do, yeah, don't be touching that dial, Igniter. Don't be touching. We got one more before our good friend Brother Eleazar gets ready to blow up the mic from the Philippines here on Ignite Radio. And boy, oh boy, he's got himself a good lineup, including a special guest speaker that's coming, making another cameo. He was with us on Ignite Philippines, and now he comes back making a cameo on Ignite Cebu. Who is it? I'll get to that later on. This is Thunder Kirk reporting live here from our main office here at CLC Surrey. Hope all of you are doing very, very well. Here's the song, Igniters, Rock of Ages, here on Ignite Radio. Thunder Kirk reporting.

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0: All right, everybody. Good morning, good afternoon, and good evening to all of you igniters, regardless of wherever you are around the world. We're blessed each one of you has stayed connected here to Ignite Radio, Thunderkirk Reporting. Hope all of you are doing well, and welcome, welcome, igniters, to the, I would say the last one, igniters, the last one of the day. Of Sunday sermons, lessons, and studies here on Ignite Radio. And boy, oh boy, I tell you, I'm excited, Igniters. I'm excited. And hope that all of you are excited. So let's go ahead, Igniters, and to get going here so that we can get rocking and rolling here on Ignite Radio. And amen to that. Amen to that. Hope all of you are excited. I'm excited on a regular basis, but anyways, that's just me. That is just me. Anyways, so let's go ahead, Igniters, and to get into this one. Here on Ignite Radio, shall we?
1: So much better. Sorry. Anyway. I know. And then I'm going to talk about doing exercise. It's really bad. Yeah, man. So we're going to talk about when your growth kind of hits the wall or meets resistance. Now, have you ever noticed that spiritual growth often seems to be met with spiritual resistance, right? You make a commitment to pray more faithfully, and suddenly all these distractions come up. People keep, you know, all their emergencies kind of flood your inbox, right? You begin taking scripture more seriously, trying to improve your life. And then all of a sudden, all these old temptations that you had forgotten about start returning. With renewed strength, you finally feel like you're moving forward, and then roadblocks start coming up. Discouragement, fatigue, unexpected trials appear, right? You know, many Christians assume that something has gone wrong. We think, if I were really growing right now, if I was growing, then life, it shouldn't be this difficult. Why is it hard? I think it should be getting easier for me. Yet the Bible, very often it is the case that it paints a different picture. Now, Scripture teaches that resistance is not evidence that your growth has stopped. But really, it's often evidence that growth is happening in your life. And a lot of these resistances are happening in your life because Satan is trying to derail you, because you're noticing sin in your life that you didn't notice before, right? Before you were just happy to go on doing whatever it was that was a sinful thing, and now you know you shouldn't do that anymore, and so it becomes an additional temptation and more difficult in your life because you're trying to get rid of it. But the reality is that every believer eventually reaches a place where growth collides with some kind of difficulty. The question is not whether that difficulty or that resistance band will become part of your life. The question is what God intends in your life to accomplish through that resistance, right? What are the purposes of God through this struggle that we're living with? And, you know, we talked a little bit about the cycle of judges where they would fall into sin, they would meet oppression, they would cry out to God for deliverance, and he would deliver them, and then they would go back into sin, and it was like this cycle over and over again. And we, in a way, we kind of fall into that cycle sometime. And so God reminds us that he's with us even when we're struggling, whether the temptation or the sin come upon us through no fault of our own or through a fault of our own, right? Sometimes we bring it on ourselves, don't we? But God still forgives, God still loves us, and God can still use us through all of those different kinds of struggles. And today we're going to look at God who uses this resistance in our life, not to destroy our growth, but really to deepen it. You know, God doesn't cause evil to happen, but he uses our circumstances to teach us some important lessons about other people and about ourselves. And what feels like a setback is often part of his process of forming us into the people that he intends us to become, right? It's like the fire burning away all the impurities so that you're left with the pure gold, as Peter would say. But let's talk about shaping ourselves by resistance. And that's going to be James 1, 2 through 4 here. He says, "Count it all joy, my brothers, when you meet trials of various kinds, for you know that the testing of your faith produces steadfastness." You notice how James says this, right? He says, he doesn't say if trials come. He doesn't say that. He says when trials come. He says when you meet trials of various kinds. Trials are not interruptions to the Christian life. They are part of it. They are a normal part of life. They're part of everybody's life, really. But for the Christian, they present a unique opportunity. You know, everybody else is going through life and their trials are wasted on them. Shame on them. But God uses our trials to do something real in our life, to change us in a real and meaningful way. You know, that's difficult for us because we naturally interpret going through a hard time, going through hardship, that something is wrong in our life. And when resistance appears, we assume that we made a bad decision or we've taken a wrong turn. But James is telling us something that's very different here, isn't he? That God often uses testing as one of his primary tools to shape us, to form us in who we're supposed to be, for formation, if you want to call it that. And I want to tell you a little message about trees now. You ready? You can imagine, have you ever gone to a greenhouse or like Home Depot or something? You know, we won't say we go to Home Depot, right? But the Walmart of the arborist. But you go to the greenhouse and you see trees in there and they look beautiful.

0: And the tree has to strengthen itself. And it does that through this process of resistance wood. And if you go outside, especially around here, because the wind never stops, right? Because we're pretty close to the ocean. You cut a tree down, or you can go look at the thousands of trees that have been cut down. And you look at the rings, and you're going to see these dark spots on the rings facing one side only. And that is the wind side. The tree produces this darker, more strong resistance wood that prevents it from snapping in half and falling over. You know, and the same principle is true spiritually. The winds that shake us are often the winds that God uses to strengthen us. And that your setbacks are not necessarily signs that you failed somehow or that you've done something wrong. They're evidence that God is producing in you or developing in you this perseverance, this maturity, this strength that can't be formed in us in any other way. You know, that raises an important question. If trials are forming and divining us, what exactly are they producing in us? And that's where Paul is going to take us next here, that pressure deepens our growth. And in Romans 5:3-5, it says, not only that, but we rejoice in our sufferings, knowing that suffering produces endurance, and endurance produces character, and character produces hope, and hope does not put us to shame, because God's love has been poured into our hearts through the Holy Spirit who has been given to us. You know, Paul describes this kind of chain reaction that happens. Suffering produces endurance, endurance character, character hope. In other words, God is not merely interested in helping us to survive a given time of difficulty in our life, this one particular pressure that's been hitting us in life. He intends to use that pressure to transform us, to change us. And, you know, you consider, if you will, the life of Moses, right? Moses, he experienced some remarkable opportunities in his life growing up in Egypt. He was probably educated and privileged and had this position of influence, not quite as much as they lead you on to think in the Ten Commandments movie, you know, where he's like super awesome, fantastic guy, but probably something approaching a pretty privileged, nice life, right? Yet the most significant formation of Moses's life did not happen in the palace of the Pharaoh. It happened as he escaped his murder trial in the wilderness of Midian. For 40 years, he lived in relative obscurity in the harshness of the wastelands. And those years, they must have maybe seemed like a detour, like he was just wasting his time, twiddling his thumbs, herding sheep around, you know, whatever it is. Yet they were actually preparation for leading a people in the wilderness, right? The wilderness stripped away this false idea of being able to do everything on your own and having self-reliance. They taught Moses that he had to depend on God for everything. And so God used that dependence and to lead the people of Israel out of the land of Egypt, and he gave them manna, and he sustained them with water, and he took care of them, and they depended on God in the wilderness. And Moses wasn't afraid because he had been doing that for 40 years. You know, the palace, it probably gave Moses some skills, not talking to people, obviously, but the wilderness gave Moses his character. And that is often how God works in our lives as well. We enjoy seasons of growth, blessings, visible progress on the outside, and then the pressure comes and the pressure feels like it knocks us back in our seat, right? You just feel like you get the wind kicked out of you, you get knocked down on your butt. But God is using that to drive a deep root in the soil. He's using that so that you develop resistance wood against the winds that would snap you in half. Right? And he's using that to develop your faith so that it is deeper and stronger and more resilient than it ever would have been before. He's not undoing. your momentum. He's not undoing what he started. He is securing it in your life. And he's using the trauma and the difficult things that happen to you in order to do that. So you think about it, it's like a silver lining. There's a point to the suffering. There's a point to the struggles that we go through in our life. They are not meaningless. They all prepare us for something. And as character deepens, something else begins to emerge as well, that we discover that the Christian life is sustained by something stronger than, yay, God, enthusiasm, right? But our forward momentum, it's all about endurance for the race. And I'm going to take us to Hebrews 12, 1 and 2 here, where the Hebrew writer talks about endurance. 12, 1 and 2. Therefore, since we are surrounded by so great a cloud of witnesses, let us also lay aside every weight and sin which clings so closely. And what does he say? Let us run with endurance the race that is set before us. Looking to Jesus, the founder and perfecter of our faith, who for the joy that was set before him endured the cross, despising the shame, and is seated right at the right hand of the throne of God. You know, many believers, many of us, we really love momentum, don't we? Like Jesus talks about momentum when he's talking about the different soils, and you cast your soil on the hard rock and nobody responds to that. You know, that's a hard heart. But he talks about this seed that falls on the rocky soil and it shoots up really fast. And that is a lot of momentum. That's a lot of excitement. And, as soon as something bad happens, it dies, right? Because it hits a wall. It's like, no momentum, I give up. There was no depth there. Right. And that's what he's talking about here. It's the endurance that keeps us in the race. You know, we enjoy seasons where our prayers feel like they're being constantly answered. Our worship feels inspiring and powerful, and spiritual growth seems like it's just obvious and growing all over the place. We feel energized and we're excited. But momentum is not the ultimate goal of the Christian life. Endurance is. Momentum comes and goes, but endurance is what keeps you in the fight. Endurance is what remains. Endurance is how we stay. You know, a distance runner does not develop endurance by only running when conditions are perfect, right? Endurance is built through resistance. Hills, they build muscles up in the legs. The wind, it develops a person's stamina. Fatigue teaches the body to continue even when it's screaming in pain, right? We keep on going. We don't give up. The struggle itself, the struggle, the pain, the suffering, it becomes part of the training. And you think, you know, well, I don't really love all this stuff, but guess what? You'd be having the same struggles, the same type of difficulties in your life without God. But with God, there is a purpose and a point to it. You are depending more on God, and he is leading you through things so you can depend on him. It is a strength, right? So there is a point to the suffering. And without God, there is no point. There is just feeling bad until you die, right? I mean, think about it. What's the point of our struggle and the suffering and the formation if it leads to nothing? But with God, it's all leading up to something, something that is meaningful and greater than anything that this world can ever produce. You know, the setbacks we resent are often the very conditions that God uses to produce something good and enduring in each of us. You know, when Hebrews tells us to run with endurance, it points us who? Points us to who? Directly to Jesus, doesn't it? He endured the cross. He despised the shame. He remained faithful all the way to the end, to the finish. You know, our goal in this life is not just to start well, but to end well, to keep going and never lose our faith. And we have to be able to endure in order to do that. And that means some of the most important growth in our lives happens during times that feel normal, ordinary, slow, nothing's going on, stagnant. You ever feel like that? Like, man, where is my life going? You're having like this midlife crisis. Like, you know, I'm like at that age now, right? You're like, what am I doing with my life? You do that when you're younger too. And I'm sure when we're older, we look back and say, what did I do with my life? You know, we have all these questions, but we are building up towards something wonderful, something great, something where we're going to no longer be defined by our hefty gut and our achy joints, but by an eternal, everlasting body in the service and glory of God. You know, but right now it can feel hard sometimes, because sometimes we're just waiting for something to happen. You know, turn your attention to Psalm 41 through 3. This is King David, the psalmist, you know, wrote most of the psalms that we have. But here he writes, I waited patiently for the Lord. He inclined to me and heard my cry, and he drew me up from the pit of destruction, out of the miry bog, and set my feet upon the rock, making my steps secure. He will put a new song in my mouth, a song of praise to our God. Many will see and fear and put their trust in the Lord. You know, some days and months, life is marked by obvious struggles, and sometimes they're just met with meh, yuck, nothing. It feels empty, and the prayers, they continue, the routines, they just keep happening. Weeks seem to roll past week and month past month. Obedience continues, yet nothing seems to change. And in these unchanging, these miry times, you know, as David describes it here, unchanging, monotonous times can be surprisingly discouraging to us. You know, we're waiting for some big giant thing and it just doesn't happen. Yet, we have to remember that appearances, or what's on the outside, that can be deceiving. You know, a marathon runner might run and get a lot of gains like right in the beginning, but then they start running and nothing seems to be happening, right? No measurable improvement on the outside, but there is something that is changing deep inside with that continuous endurance and that continuous training. Beneath the surface, muscles are adapting, systems are strengthening, capacity is increasing, and the plateau is not evidence that growth has stopped. It's just that sometimes we can't see where it is. And athletes, you know, when they do this running type of thing or muscle training or whatever it is, they refer to it as latent gains or hidden gains. But they're there all the same, even when we don't necessarily recognize them. And the same thing is true spiritually, that God is frequently doing some of his most important work in us, even when something seems to feel uneventful, like nothing seems to be happening. You know what? While we are waiting around for something to happen, he is cultivating patience, isn't he? While we wait, he is strengthening our trust in him, isn't he? And while we wait, he is teaching us to rely on him rather than all the visible results that we want to see. You know, David testified that God lifted him from the pit and placed his feet upon the rock. And the waiting was not wasted. The waiting was not wasted. You know why? Because it became part of David's testimony about how God delivered him from monotony and the miry bog and the pit of suffering and destruction, or whatever it is. This unending monotony. God doesn't waste anything. You know, not the trials, not the pressures, not the endurance, not even the waiting. And so what do we do when growth meets resistance? That's the subject of the sermon, right? We're coming back to recap it here at the end. When resistance comes, we must first learn to reinterpret that struggle. See it a different way, like what James told us. You know, see it all as joy, my brethren. And what feels like a failure, that might be something that builds something in you that you need later on. That formation that God is developing you It might be a redefining time in your life that will be super important later on, something that you can't even understand or know about right now. What feels like regression and setbacks might actually be preparation. It might be that resistance wood that you need to withstand the storms and the slings and the arrows of the evil one. We should also remember that when the resistance presses in, we need to remain rooted in God and not to give up the fight, not to start compromising things. We don't want to get lost in bitterness. We don't want to start sulking all over the place like, woe is me, I'm so blah, so bad, whatever it is. You know, we get down on ourselves and we really destroy ourselves when we give in to that bitterness in our life. We need to stay anchored in scripture, in prayer, in fellowship, and in worship, in obedience, even when things feel like they're not happening the way we think they should, or when they're not happening as fast as we think they should. You know, patience is hard. You know, patience is difficult. It's one of the, you know, and our society is built on not having any whatsoever, right? You go to Dunkin' Donuts and you see three cars and you're like, I'm not going to stay here for this. You know, this is too long. You know, why don't they start working faster? You know, you want to get in there with a whip and start like going crazy on them, you know? No, maybe that's just me. No, I'm just kidding. No, I know. I know there's hidden problems that happen. The little machine breaks down. They can't make your sandwich, you know? I loved it when they had the coffee only line, didn't you? I love that because they don't buy a sandwich. But it's because I'm impatient, right? We want the gains right now. We want it right now. But we got to keep running, keep trusting, keep following Jesus, keep following him, because we need to be enduring people. Because the God who began a work in us is also the God that sustains that work and the God who will complete that work, right? And the resistance you face today is not outside of God's plan. God knows about everything, and he uses all those things to make us better, to grow us in powerful and important ways. And something that you're going through that you really don't like right now might be one of the tools that he is using to complete a work that he has begun in you. You know, it's that song, God keeps working on me. You know, and he's always working on us. So remember that, no matter what you're going through, to depend on God and to endure. Don't give up. Don't surrender. Only to God. Let's have a prayer. Lord God, our Father, help us to see our struggles not through our own eyes, but instead through yours. And when resistance comes, remind us that you are still at work. Strengthen us through the winds of trial. Deepen our roots through the seasons of pressure and drought. And teach us endurance for the race that has been set before us. Lord, give us faith to trust you as we wait for you. Form within us a steadfast faith that continues to follow Jesus no matter what time of life it is, no matter what season of our lives we're going through. And it's in Jesus' name that we pray for all these things. Amen. All right, at this time, I want to offer you an opportunity to come forward if that's something that you want to do, if you have it on your heart today. If you haven't accepted Jesus and you believe in him with your heart and your mind and your soul and you want to repent, that means to change your mind towards God and be baptized. Then you can receive the forgiveness of your sins, the gift of the Holy Spirit, and yes, eternal life if you endure with him till the end. That's something that on your heart that you want to do. I encourage you to come down as we sing our closing song, Is It For?
1: Igniters, that was none other than our good friend, good brother, Brother Nate, all the way over from Kittery. And boy, oh boy, I tell you, two thumbs up to that. Two thumbs up to that. And really, really appreciated that study by our good friend, Brother Nate. And you know what? Hey, a lot of us probably hit a wall when we're growing. And the encouraging thing about it is don't get frustrated in regards for that. Don't get frustrated, okay? Sister Amelia wrote in here, blessed day, Brother Nate. And then she sent over here 2, 3, 4, 5, 6 hearts. And amen to that. Amen to that. Sister TL with us from Seattle, with us here, sent in 1, 2, sent in an amen, brother. And then, 3 more for a total of 5 hearts. I chipped in with a couple of hearts and, myself. Sister Amelia just wrote in, thanks, Brother Nate. God bless, both 3 thumbs up. And amen to that. Amen to that. Well, coming up here, Igniters, less than 20 minutes from now, Ignite Cebu with our good friend, Brother Eleazar. And what a day it has been. And glad to have all of you here with us here on Ignite Radio. We're going to post up the, the schedule for Cebu, and away we'd be able to go. So don't touch that dial, Igniters. We still got a lot more great programming coming up, and Eleazar is, well, you know what, this loaded program. Hey, we'll get into who the guest speaker is that's going to be making another cameo appearance here on Ignite Radio. We'll get to that one shortly. Here's the song, Make Me a Storm, here on Ignite Radio. Thunderkirk reporting. Happy Lord's Day.

Well, what a wonderful, programs we've been having here on Ignite Radio. And amen to that, Igniters. Amen to that. And coming up here, Igniters, right now, we got our good friend, Brother Eleazar, that is going to be with us here on Ignite Radio. And I tell you, I'm fired up, ready to go. And we're definitely excited actually about that. So, amen. So, we're getting ready to transfer over to Cebu, Philippines. Igniters, and we're going to go ahead and to get going right now. So we're going to ask each one of you to let's get ready for the move over, Igniters, and let's get rocking and rolling here on Ignite Radio. Brother Eleazar has a loaded programming. You can tell right now that is loaded, including a very special guy, Brother Eleazar will get into. Hey, Brother Jun Real, special appearance. Amen. I'll tell you. Let's get rocking and rolling. To God be the glory, and may the Lord bless each one of us here. And so take care and God bless. And if you see somebody without a smile, give them yours. Amen. There it is. Ignite Cebu, Philippines. Go ahead and click on that. If you don't see that button, don't worry about it, Igniters. We're going to go ahead and to get rocking and rolling. From all of us to all of you, to God be the glory and may the Lord bless.

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1: 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Greetings to you all, wherever you are right now, Igniters. It's good to have you with us here on Ignite Radio. My hope and prayer that you have a good time today, Igniters. And our weather forecast update here in Metro Cebu, we have sun, then turn into cloudy, then a little bit spot of rain. No, we have about 32 degrees Celsius, but we feel like 36 degrees Celsius heat in this afternoon here in Metro Cebu. So our local time here is almost 12:03 in the noon time here in Metro Cebu. And it's July 13, 2026, Monday afternoon here in Metro Cebu. And anyways, Igniters, stay tuned or stay connected to our programming coming up in this top of an hour, Igniters. Our good friend Brother Luciano, yes, Igniters, Brother Luciano will be headed to his program, Igniters, the Living Proof. Yes, Igniters, don't miss this very exciting first round up, Igniters, of our program here on Ignite Cebu. And I'm sure you will be ignite your heart and soul for the Lord, Igniters. No, so then we have followed by Brother John Del, the foundation. Brother John Del will take time to Brother Rose, Bible study. Yes, since Brother Rose is on vacation, so well, Brother John Del will be take time to share God's word. So, and then followed by Brother Vic, Igniters, the frontline. Yes, this will be live. And then followed also the Bible study with Brother Macario. That's also live. And then right after Brother Macario, we have a Bible study with Brother Randy. Followed by the Late Harvest with Brother Jerry. And then the Thirsty Soul with Brother Locas, Igniters. And then we have also a latest live class with our good friend Sister Lois. And then we have also a revival, my revival Bible class. So don't miss. No? I have a preferred lesson for our revival Bible class, Igniters, later on. And then right after my revival Bible study, we have Ignite New England programming, Igniters, with our good friend Brother Egan's. So we are not sleeping here, Igniters. Of course, we are 24/7 broadcasting here on Ignite Radio. So amen to that. Praise the Lord for the brethren working in the Lord's vineyard. So okay, let's see some people around us here listening. And first of that, our good daughter is listening right now from Dan Bantayan, Cebu. She is a first heart in this hour, Igniters. And it's good to have you, my daughter. Thank you. Thank you for being here listening on Ignite Radio. I know that you are in break time, so thank you for listening. Love you. So, and also our good friend Sister TL, she is hearted on an hour igniters. Sister TL, greetings, Brother Lizar. Kumusta? Yes, mabuti lang po, Sister TL. Mabuti lang po kami. Kumusta din ang panahon dyan sa North Shadow, no? Na naroon po ang ating kapatid Sister TL. At dalangin po namin, Sister, na nasa mabuti kayong kalagayan, no? So, happy Lord's Day sa iyo dyan, Sister TL. And also, a big shout out to our good friend listening right now from our main studio, our good friend Father Kirk, as he is sending hearts, a couple of hearts, and shout out to you, Brother Lizar. Yes, a big shout out to you, our good friend Brother Kirk. Thank you so much. Thank you. Have a blessed evening to you, and regards to all the brethren in Sorry Church of Christ. As Brother Kirk is right here, shout out to all the igniters listening from Philippines and around the world. Yes, big shout out to all of you igniters. No, it's a blessings to have you all here with us on Ignite Radio. And a big shout out also to our good friend listening right now in Chambray Hotel. Yes, our good friend Johnny, aka Petro Guapo. No? It's good to have you, Johnny. As Johnny right here, shout out to Cyril, especially to me and Ryan and Nico. Yes, mayong hapon kaninyong tanan diha sa Chambray Hotel, no? So it's good to have you na naminaw kamo sa programa, no? 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So as a brother, as Johnny's heart, and put a prayer with hearts again. As Johnny said, naglanog-lanog diri sa Chambray Hotel. 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Yes, me his words, huh? Well, mao'y maglanog-lanog sa atong huna-huna ug kasing-kasing. 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And amen to that. So, salamat Johnny, huh? Sa oras niinhi sa atong tulmanon sa Ignite Cebu. So, Sister TL, right here. Amen, Brother Lizar. Yes, amen to that. Sister TL, right here again. We had a blessed Lord's Day today. Yes, as he is hearted. Praise the Lord. And amen to that, Sister TL. So, right, our time right now is 12:10 in the afternoon. So, let's go on, Igniters. So, our program, The Living Proof, with our good friend, Brother Luciano. Right after this one quick invitation from our good friend Brother Kirk. Here is Brother Kirk invitation, Igniters.
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1: 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Our good friend, Brother John, is with us listening, as he said here, watching, bro. Amen to that. Thank you so much, Brother John. So it's good to have you here on Ignite Radio. You can catch up, Brother John, here on Ignite Radio, God willing, tomorrow, Igniters, as part of Ignite Philippine programming. Don't mess with Brother John. God willing, tomorrow, Igniters, at 2 p.m. Philippine time. So now, Igniters, it's time to listen God's word through this program, The Living Proof, with Brother Luciano. Brother Luciano, mayong hapon. Go ahead, bro.
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3: 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I would like to greet those ones who are following our program every Monday noontime through this Ignite Radio Station Cebu City. It's my prayer that God will continue to pour out His blessing upon all of us as we continue to obey and serve our living God. This afternoon, before we proceed to our lessons, let us pause for a moment for the word of prayer. Let us pray. Father, we thank you so much for your goodness to all of us. Thank you for this time wherein we can continue to study God's holy word. I pray for wisdom and guidance be upon all of us. Thank you for the gift of life. We entrust everything to you with much thanksgiving in our heart. In Jesus' name I pray. Amen. This is the day that the Lord hath made. We will rejoice and be glad in it. Blessed be the name of the Lord. Beloved brethren and friends, let us continue to study the topic entitled The Error or Mistake of Sabbath Keeping today. Last week, we tackled this topic, and let us continue today. What are the errors or mistakes of Sabbath keeping today? A biblical study on why Christians are not bound to keep the Sabbath today. According to Colossians chapter 2, verse 16 to 17, it says, "Let no man therefore judge you in meat or in drink, or in respect of an holiday, or of the new moon, or of the Sabbath days, which are a shadow of things to come, but the body is of Christ." As we all know that many people today teach that Christians must keep the Sabbath day. They say it still binding, still required, and still the test of obedience to God. But the Bible clearly says or teaches that the Sabbath was a sign between God and Israel under the old covenant, and it was part of the law of Moses, and it had rules, restrictions, penalties, sacrifices, and temple service connected to it, and it was a shadow pointing to Christ. The question is not was the Sabbath from God? Yes, absolutely it was. But the question is not was the Sabbath from God, but the question is, are Christian under the Sabbath law today? This is the focus of our study this afternoon, because the New Testament answer is clear. Christians are under Christ's law, not Moses. Under the New Testament covenant, not the Old Covenant. We are the law under the law of Christ, not the Sabbath sign given to Israel. Sabbath keeping today is wrong. Why? Because the Sabbath was given as a sign to Israel, was part of the Old Covenant, required complete obedience to the whole law, was the fulfillment in Christ. and is no longer binding upon Christians under the new covenant today. Why? Because first, Sabbath keeping today is wrong, because the Sabbath was given to Israel according to Exodus chapter 31 verse 16 to 17 that says, wherefore the children of Israel shall keep the Sabbath to observe the Sabbath throughout their generations for a perpetual covenant. It is a sign between me and the children of Israel forever. The Bible plainly says that the Sabbath was a sign between God and the children of Israel. It does not say it was a sign between God and all nations. Deuteronomy chapter 5 verse 15, as a review of our lessons last week, it says, Deuteronomy 5:15, and remember that thou wast a worse a servant in the land of Egypt, and that the Lord thy God brought thee out thence

0: says, the point is this, it is wrong to bind the Sabbath on Christians today because the Sabbath was a covenant sign given to Israel, not to the church as New Testament law today. The second reason, the error of Sabbath keeping today, the Sabbath keeping today is wrong because the Sabbath was part of the Old Covenant. Deuteronomy chapter 4 verse 13, and he declared unto you his command or covenant which he commanded you to perform, even 10 commandments, and he wrote them upon 2 tables of stones. The 10 commandments were called the covenant. Exodus 34 verse 28, and he said, and he wrote upon the tablet or the table the word of the covenant, the 10 commandments. Therefore, the Sabbath command was part of the Old Covenant written on stones. 2 Corinthians chapter 3 verse 7, it says, but if the ministrations of death written and engraven in stone was glorious, 2 Corinthians 3:11, for if that which is done away was glorious, much more that which remaineth inglorious. Paul says, the ministrations written and engraven in stones was glorious, but it was done away. The point is this, it is wrong to bind the Sabbath today because the Sabbath belongs to the Old Covenant or Old Testament written on stone, and that covenant was taken away in Christ. The third reason why Sabbath keeping today is wrong, because Christ took away the first covenant. Hebrews chapter 10 verse 9, it says, he taketh away the first that he may establish the second. Christ did not give the first covenant as the Christian's covenant authority. He took away the first and established the second. Hebrews chapter 8 verse 13 says, in that he set a new covenant, he hath made the first old. The first covenant became old when the new covenant was established. This is what the Holy Scripture is telling us in Matthew 26 verse 28. For this is my blood of the New Testament, which is shed for many for the remissions of sin. Therefore, Christ's blood established the New Testament. The point is this, it is wrong to bind the Sabbath today because the first covenant was taken away and the Christians now live under the new covenant of Christ. Another reason why Sabbath keeping today is wrong, because Christ fulfilled the law and the prophets. According to Matthew 5:17, it says, think not that I am come to destroy the law or the prophets. I am not come to destroy, but to fulfill. Jesus did not violate the law, he fulfilled it. Luke 24:44, it says, all things must be fulfilled which were written in the law of Moses, and in the prophets, and in the Psalms concerning me. The law points to Christ. Christ is the fulfillment. Romans chapter 10 verse 4, it says, for Christ is the end of the law, for righteousness to everyone that believeth. Christ is the end. of the law for righteousness. The point is this: it is wrong to go back to the Sabbath as law today, because Christ fulfilled the law and brought men to the new covenant. Another reason why Sabbath keeping today is wrong, because Sabbath days were shadows. Colossians chapter 2 verse 16 to 17. Apostle Paul wrote and says, "Let no man therefore judge you in respect of an holiday, or of the new moon, or of the Sabbath day, which are a shadow of things to come, but the body is of Christ." Paul includes Sabbath or Sabbath day among the shadows. A shadow is not the final reality. Christ is the body, the substance, and the fulfillment. Hebrews chapter 10 verse 1. It says, "For the law, having a shadow of good things to come, and not the every image of the things." The law had shadows. Christ is the real substance of it. The point is this: it is wrong to bind Sabbath keeping today, because Christians must not return to the shadow when the substance has come in the persons of Christ. Another reason why Sabbath keeping today is wrong, because no man is justified by the law. Galatians chapter 2 verse 16. Apostle Paul wrote and say, "A man is not justified by the works of the law, but by the faith of Jesus Christ." Another, Apostle Paul wrote in Romans chapter 3 verse 20 saying, "Therefore by the deeds of the law, there shall no flesh be justified in his sight." And others saying in Acts chapter 13 verse 39, it says, "And by him all that believe are justified from all things from which you could not be justified by the law of Moses." The Sabbath cannot justify anyone. By law of Moses cannot justify anyone. Justification is in the person of Christ. What else? The point is this: it is wrong to use Sabbath keeping as a mark of righteousness, because no man is justified by the law. Another reason why Sabbath keeping today is wrong, because those who return to the law are in spiritual danger. Galatians chapter 5 verse 4, Apostle Paul wrote and said, "Christ is become of no effect unto you, whoever of you are justified by the law, ye are fallen from grace." This is a serious warning to all. Beloved brethren and friends, if a person who seeks justification by the law falls from grace. Galatians chapter 3 verse 10, Apostle Paul further saying, "For as many as are of the work of the law are under the curse." Why? Because the law requires perfect obedience. Apostle Paul further saying, Galatians chapter 3 verse 10, "Cursed is everyone that continueth not in all things which are written in the book of the law to do them." The point is this: it is wrong and dangerous to return to Sabbath law as covenant duty, because returning to the law brings a person under the obligations and curse of the law. Why Sabbath keeping today is wrong? When man keeps only one part and ignore of the law. What the Bible says in Colossians chapter 5 verse 3, according to Paul, "For I testify against to every man that is circumcised that he is a debtor to do the whole law. If a person put himself under one old covenant requirement as law, he became debtor to do the whole law." So it is very clear from the word of God about of those things. James 2:10, it says, "For whosoever shall keep the whole law and yet offend in one point, he is guilty of all. A person cannot choose only one or Sabbath and reject the rest of the law system. If one binds the Sabbath, he must also face the laws, priesthood, sacrifices, feast days, penalties, and complete system." The point is this: it is wrong to keep only one part of the law while rejecting the full obligations of the law. Why Sabbath keeping today is wrong? Because many do not keep it according to the law. Many today claims to keep the Sabbath, but they do not keep it according to the law of Moses. The law said no one should go out of his place. Exodus chapter 19, chapter 16, verse 29. What the Holy Scripture says, it says here, "Abide ye every man in his place, let no man go out of his place on the Sabbath day." Many Sabbath keepers today trouble, attend gathering, far away go shopping, or move around freely on the Sabbath day. The law said no fire should be kindled. Exodus 35 verse 3, it says, "You shall kindle no fire throughout your habitations upon the Sabbath days." But many today cook, use fire electricity stove, or modern convenience while claiming Sabbath observance. The law should or said no work should be done. Exodus chapter 20 verse 10, it says, "But the seventh day is the Sabbath of the Lord thy God. In it thou shalt not do any work." This applied to family, servants, strangers, and animals. Another, the law gave death as the penalty for Sabbath breaking. Exodus 31 verse 14. "Everyone that defileth it shall surely be put to death." This is what the Holy Scripture telling us. Now, Numbers chapter 15 verse 32 to 36, it says, "A man gathered sticket on a Sabbath, and he was stoned according to God's commands under that law." The point is this: many who claims to keep Sabbath do not keep it according to the law. They keep a chance and partial versions made by men. Sabbath keeping today is wrong because the temple services was connected with Sabbath work. Some say no work at all allowed be done on the Sabbath, yet under the law, the priests work in the temple. Matthew 12:5 says, "Or have you not read in the law how that one Sabbath day the priests in the temple profane in Sabbath and are blameless?" The priests had lawful Sabbath duties in the temple. Numbers chapter 28 verse 9 to 10, it says, "And on the Sabbath day, two lambs of the first year without spot. This is the burnt offering of every Sabbath. The Sabbath had special sacrifice under the law. that today there is no Levitical priesthood, no temple service, and no animal sacrifice for Christians. Hebrews chapter 7 verse 12, it says, "For the priesthood being charged, there is made of necessity a chance or a change also of the law." The point is this: it is wrong to bind Sabbath keeping today while ignoring the temple, Levitical priesthood, and Sabbath sacrifice that belongs to that system. Why Sabbath keeping today is wrong? Because the early church assembled on the first day of the week. The New Testament shows the disciples assembling on the first day of the week to break bread. The Holy Scriptures revealed to us, Acts chapter 20 verse 7, it says, "Hear and let us open our Bible, Acts chapter 20 verse 7. According to this verse, Acts 20 verse 7, it says, "And upon the first day of the week, when the disciples came together to break bread, Paul preached unto them, ready to depart on the morrow, and continued his speech until midnight." In this particular passage, we are told that upon the first day of the week, when the disciples came together to break bread, the church also gave on the first day of the week. 1 Corinthians chapter 16, verse 1 and 2. This is what the Holy Scripture telling us. And I'd like to read to us 1 Corinthians chapter 16, verse 1 and 2. "Now, concerning the collections for the saints, as I have given order to the churches of Galatia, even to do ye, upon the first day of the week, let every one of you lay by him in store as God hath prospered him, that there be no gathering when I come." The Holy Scripture clearly revealed to us that on the first day of the week, the disciples break the bread and collect the collections. "Now, concerning the collections for the saints, upon the first day of the week, let every one of you lay by him in store." So Christian rose on the first day of, or Christ rose from, on the first day of the week. Mark chapter 16 verse 9. "Now when Jesus was risen early the first day of the week." The point is this: the New Testament worship is not bound to the Sabbath sign of Israel, but the church follow the apostolic teaching under Christ. What else? "Why is Sabbath keeping today is wrong? Because Christians are under the law of Christ. Rejecting Sabbath binding does not mean Christians are lawless, because the Holy Scripture is very clear, saying in 1 Corinthians chapter 9 verse 21. Let us read what 1 Corinthians chapter 9 verse 21. It says, "Here to them that are without law, as without law, being not without law to God, but under the law of Christ, that I might gain them that are without law. So this particular Bible passage telling us, being not without law to God, but under the law of Christ. Galatians chapter 6 verse 2, it says, be one another's burden and so fulfill the law of Christ. So Christians are under Christ's authority, not Moses' covenant. Matthew chapter 17 verse 5 also, we are told on this particular passage from Holy Scripture what telling us, and I'd like to invite your attention to open your Bible to this particular passage. Matthew 17 verse 5, what the Holy Scripture is telling us, it says here, while he yet speak, behold, a bright clouds overshadowed them, and behold, a voice out of the clouds which said, this is my beloved Son, in whom I am well pleased. Hear ye him. This is what the response of God the Father to Peter when he suggested to create or to make three tent for Moses, for Elijah, and for Jesus. The response of the Father, it says here, this is my beloved Son, hear him. Don't allow any to complete the work of Christ. Only Jesus' law and saying will be followed. Colossians chapter 3 verse 17, it's very clear, whatsoever you do in words or deeds, do all in the name of the Lord Jesus Christ. What does it mean? It means that Christians are not lawless. They are under the law of Christ and must do all things by His authority alone. Why Sabbath keeping today is wrong when men make it their seal of God? Some teach that the Sabbath is the real or the seal of God. But the New Testament telling us identifies the seal of Christians differently. Ephesians chapter 1 verse 13. Let us read. Ephesians chapter 1 verse 13. It says in this particular passage, 1:13, in whom you also trusted after that ye heard the word of truth, the gospel of your salvation, in whom also after that you believe, you were sealed with the Holy Spirit of promise. So what Apostle Paul trying to say in this particular Bible passage, after that ye believe, according to him, you were sealed with the Holy Spirit of promise. This is what the Bible telling us about this sealed by the Holy Spirit. Ephesians chapter 4 verse 10. This is what the Holy Scripture telling us. Ephesians 4:10, it says, he that descended in the same also that ascended afar above all heavens, that he might fill all things. What does it mean? When the Holy Scriptures says, and grieve not the Holy Spirit of God, whereby you are sealed unto the day of redemption. It means that we need to follow and obey the word of God. 2 Corinthians chapter 1 verse 22, it says, who hath also sealed us and given the earnest of the Spirit in our hearts. This is what the Holy Scripture is telling us. The Sabbath was a sign between God and Israel, not for us today, because Christians are sealed by the Holy Spirit now. It is but what the Holy Scripture is telling us. So the point is this: it is wrong to call the Sabbath the New Testament seal of God when the Bible says Christians are sealed with the Holy Spirit. Why Sabbath keeping today is wrong when men judge Christians by it? See, Colossians chapter 2 verse 16, it's very clear: let no man therefore judge you in respect of the Sabbath days, for specifically commanded Christians not to let anyone judge them concerning Sabbath days. Because Romans chapter 14 verse 5, it's very clear: one man in estimate one day above another estimate every day alike. Let every man be fully persuaded in his own mind. No man has the right to bind Sabbath keeping on Christian as salvation's requirements or covenant law. Paul here clearly saying about that no man estimate one day above another. What does it mean? The point is this: it is wrong to condemn Christians for not keeping the Sabbath because the New Testament says not to judge Christians by Sabbath days. Why Sabbath keeping today is wrong? Because it misunderstands true rest in Christ. What the Bible says about the complete rest or true rest upon Christ. Let us open our Bible to the book of Matthew chapter 11. Matthew chapter 11 verse 28 to 30. Matthew 11 28 to 30, it says, "Come unto me, all ye that labor and are heavy laden, and I will give you rest. Take my yoke upon you and learn of me, for I am meek and low in heart, and you shall find rest upon your soul. For my yoke is easy and my burden is light." Jesus invites those who are in heavy laden. He said, "Come unto me, all ye that labor and are heavy laden, and I will give you rest. Take my yoke upon you, and you shall find rest upon your soul." Christ gives the true spiritual rest. Hebrews chapter 4 verse 9 to 10. And this is what the Holy Scripture is telling us: "There remaineth therefore a rest to the people of God. For he that is entered into his rest, he also hath ceased from his own work. The ultimate rest is not found by returning to the Sabbath shadow, but by coming to Christ and remaining faithful until eternal rest." Revelation chapter 4 verse 13, "Blessed are the dead which die in the Lord, that they may rest from their labor, What does it mean? The point is this, that the Sabbath pointed toward to rest. The true rest is in Christ and the final rest of the faithful. This is what the Bible saying. What else? The common error of modern Sabbath keeping. They bind what was given to Israel. Again, Exodus chapter 31 verse 16 to 17. This his covenant was given to Israel between me and the children of Israel. Common errors of modern Sabbath keepings today. They keep only one part of the law. Galatians chapter 5 verse 3 clearly stated, debtor to do the whole law. If you obey the law, then obey all, not only selective. What else common errors of modern Sabbath keeping today? They keep or they do not keep the Sabbath according to the law. Exodus 16:29, Exodus 35:3, and Numbers chapter 15 verse 32 to 36. They ignore the temple and priesthood connection. Matthew chapter 25, chapter 12 verse 5, and Numbers 28:9 to 10. They judge Christians by a shadow. Colossians chapter 2, 16 to 17, it's very clear that Christians today not judged by the law. What are the common error of modern Sabbath keeping today? They seek righteousness from the wrong covenant. Galatians chapter 5, verse 4. What this verse says? Let us read. Galatians 6:4, Galatians 5:4 rather. It says, Christ is become of no effect unto you. Whosoever of you are justified by the law, you are fallen from grace. The common errors of modern Sabbath keeping today. They confuse the Sabbath sign with the Holy Spirit seal. It's very clear, Ephesians chapter 1 verse 13 and chapter 4 verse 30. Let us read what Ephesians chapter 4 verse 30 says, and grieve not the Holy Spirit of God, whereby you are sealed unto the days of redemption. What else common errors of modern Sabbath keeping today? They reject the sufficiency of Christ's fulfillment. What the Bible says in Matthew chapter 5 verse 17. Let us remind ourselves of those things, beloved brethren and friends. Matthew 5:17. It says here, 5:17, think not that I am come to destroy the law or the prophets. I am not come to destroy but to fulfill. And Romans chapter 10 verse 4, Apostle Paul wrote these things and says, Romans 10:4, it says here, for with the heart man believeth unto righteousness, and with the mouth confession is made. Oh, Romans 10:4, rather, for Christ is the end of the law, for righteousness to everyone that believeth. So Christ is the end. The point is this. Modern Sabbath binding is full of contradiction because it tries to mix Moses' covenant with Christians or with Christ's covenant today. What should Sabbath keepers do? They must hear Christ says. What Christ says in Matthew 17 verse 5, let us read again. Matthew 17:5, it says, while he yet speak, behold, a bright cloud overshadow them, and behold, a voice out of the clouds which said, this is my beloved Son, in whom I am well pleased, hear ye him. This is my beloved Son, according to the Father, says, hear ye him. Only his Son has the authority, and we should obey and hear his word today. They must stop judging Christians by Sabbath days. Colossians 2:16, let no man therefore judge you in respect of the Sabbath day. They must come out from the shadow and come to the substance. Colossians 2:17, which are a shadow of things to come, but the body is of Christ. They must stop seeking justification by the law. Galatians 5:4, whatsoever of you are justified by the law, you are fallen from grace. They must obey the gospel of Christ. What is the gospel of Christ? It says in Mark 16:16, he that believeth and is baptized shall be saved. Acts chapter 2 verse 38, also we are told that repent and be baptized, every one of you, in the name of Jesus Christ for the remissions of sins. They must live under the law of Christ. Galatians 6:2, bear one another's burden and to fulfill the law of Christ. The point is this. The remedy is not better Sabbath keeping. The remedy is leaving Moses as covenant, authority, and submitting fully to Christ. In conclusion, Sabbath keepers today is wrong because the Sabbath was given to Israel. It was a sign of the old covenant. It was part of the covenant written on stones. The first covenant was taken away. Christ fulfilled the law, and Sabbath days were shadows. No man is justified by the law. Those returned to the law are in spiritual dangers. Those who take one part from part become debtor to the whole law. Therefore, modern Sabbath keepers today do not keep it according to the law. The Sabbath was connected with temple service and Levitical sacrifices. Christians are under the law of Christ. Christians are sealed by the Holy Spirit, not the Sabbath. No man must judge Christians by Sabbath days. True rest is found in Christ. Therefore, do not return to the shadow. Do not bind what Christ has not bound, to seek righteousness through the old law. Do not judge Christians by Sabbath days. Do not become debtor to the whole law. Do not fall from grace. Hear Christ. Come to Christ. Obey the gospel of Christ. Live under the new covenant. Remain faithful in the law of Christ. Colossians chapter 2 verse 16 to 17. Let us read again. Colossians chapter 2, verse 16 to 17, it says, "Let no man therefore judge you in meat, or in drink, or in respect of unholy days, or of the new moon, or of the Sabbath days, which are a shadow of things to come, but the body is of Christ. Let no man beguile you." Reward involuntary humility and worshipping of angels during those things which are, which he hath not seen, mainly pop up by his fleshly mind. Apostle Paul reminds us today, beloved brethren and friends, not to obey the law of Moses, but we need to obey the law of Christ. As a summary of the whole study of the Arab Sabbath keeping today, a biblical study on Christians are not bound to keep the Sabbath day. We are reminded from the Holy Scripture, especially from the book Colossians chapter 2 verse 16 to 17 about these things, that let no man therefore judge you in meat or in drink, or in respect of holiday, or of the new moon, or of the Sabbath day, which are a shadow of things to come, but the body of Christ. As we all know that many people today teach us that Christians must keep the Sabbath day, but as a Christian we have been reminded of this from the Holy Scriptures, that the law of Moses was already changed by the law of Christ. So the Sabbath keeping today is wrong because the Sabbath was given to a sign of Israel. And these are the following reason why the Sabbath keeping today is wrong. Because first, the Sabbath was given to Israel only. We are not included to this. According to Exodus 31 verse 16 to 17, saying, "Wherefore the children of Israel shall keep the Sabbath to observe the Sabbath throughout their generation for a perpetual covenant. It is a sign between me and the children of Israel forever." So the Bible plainly says the Sabbath was given sign between God and children of Israel. It is does not say it was a sign between God and all nation. The second reason why Sabbath keeping is wrong, because Sabbath was part of the old covenant according to Deuteronomy 4:13, "And he declared unto you his covenant which committed you to perform even the Ten Commandments, and he wrote them upon two tablets of stone." What else? The third reason Sabbath keeping today is wrong, because Christ took away the first covenant. According to Hebrews chapter 10 verse 10, "He taketh away the first, that he that may establish the second." The fourth, Sabbath keeping today is wrong because Christ fulfilled the law of and the prophets. It is according to Matthew chapter 5 verse 17, "Think not that I am come to destroy the law or the prophets. I am come to destroy but to fulfill it." Five reason why Sabbath keeping today is wrong, because Sabbath days were shadow. Colossians chapter 2 verse 16 to 17, "No, let no man therefore judge you in respect of a holiday of the new moon of the Sabbath days." The sixth, Sabbath keeping today is wrong because no man is justified by the law. According to Galatians 2:16, "A man is not justified by the work of the law, but by the faith of Jesus Christ." The seventh reason why Sabbath keeping is wrong, because those who return to the law are in spiritual danger. Galatians chapter 5 verse 4, Christ is become of no effect unto you. Whoever of you are justified by the law, ye are fallen from grace. The second reason, Sabbath keeping is wrong when men keep only one part and ignore the law, the whole law. Galatians 5:3. I testify against every man that is circumcised that he is a debtor to do the whole law. Ninth reason why Sabbath keeping is wrong, because many do not keep it according to the law. This is what Exodus chapter 16 verse 29 saying, abide ye every man in his place, let no man go out of his place of the servant today. Many Sabbath keepers today travel attending gathering, far away go shopping or more around freely on the Sabbath. What else? Sabbath keeping wrong because the temple serve was connected with Sabbath work. This is what the Holy Scripture is telling us. Matthew 12:5. Or have you not read in the law how that on the Sabbath day the priests in the temple profane the Sabbath and are blameless? What else? Reason. Sabbath keeping is wrong because the early church assembled on the first day of the week. According to the Bible, a New Testament showed the disciple assembling on the first day of the week to break bread. Acts 27. Upon the first day of the week, when the disciple came together to break bread, the church also gave on the first day of the week. The Sabbath keeping today wrong because Christians are under the law of Christ. Rejecting Sabbath binding does not mean Christians are lawless. Or 1 Corinthians 9:21, being not without law to God, but under the law of Christ. Galatians 6:2, bear one another's burden and so fulfill the law of Christ. Christians are under Christ's authority, not Moses' covenant. Matthew 17:5. This is my beloved son, hear ye him. Colossians 3:17. And whatsoever you do in words or deeds, do all in the name of Jesus. This is a very clear teaching from the Holy Scripture. Let us not do things that outside the law and the authority of Christ. Sabbath keeping today is wrong when man make it seal of God. Bible, it's very clear. After that you believe, you are sealed with that Holy Spirit of promised. Ephesians 4:30. And give them the Holy Spirit of God, whereby ye are sealed unto the day of redemption. 2 Corinthians 1:22. Who hath also sealed us and given the earnest of the Spirit of our heart. The Sabbath was a sign between God and Israel, but Christians are sealed by the Holy Spirit. The point is this, beloved brethren and friends. It is wrong to call the Sabbath the New Testament seal of God when the Bible says Christians are sealed with the Holy Spirit. Another reason Sabbath keeping today is wrong, when men judge Christians by it. Colossians chapter 2 verse 16 as reminds us, let no man therefore judge you in respect of the Sabbath day. Paul specially commanded Christians not to let anyone judge them concerning Sabbath day. Romans 14:5, one man esteemeth one day above another, another esteemeth every day alike. Let every man be fully persuaded in his own mind. No man has the right to bind Sabbath keeping on Christian as salvation requirements or covenant law. Loved friends and brethren, it is wrong to condemn Christians for not keeping the Sabbath because the New Testament says not to judge Christians by Sabbath days. Another reason Sabbath keeping today is wrong because it's misunderstands to rest in Christ. Let us remind ourselves, beloved brethren, Christ gave us complete rest of our spiritual soul. Matthew 11:28-30, come unto me, all ye that labor and are heavy laden, and I will give you rest. Take my yoke upon you, and you shall find rest upon your soul. Christ gave the true spiritual rest. Hebrews 4:9-10, there is remaineth therefore a rest to the people of God, for he hath entered into his rest. He also hath ceased from his own work. The ultimate rest is not found by returning to the Sabbath shadow by the coming of Christ and remaining faithful until eternal rest. Revelation 14:13, blessed are the dead which die in the Lord, that they may rest upon their labors. The point of this teaching is this: the Sabbath point rewards to rest. The true rest is in Christ alone and the final rest of the faithful. Common errors of the Sabbath keeping: they bind what was given to Israel. The second one, they keep only one part of the law. The third, they do not keep the Sabbath according to the law. The fourth, they ignore the temple and priesthood connection. Fifth, they judge Christians by shadow. Sixth, they seek righteousness from the wrong covenant. They confuse the Sabbath sign with the Holy Spirit seal. They reject the sufficiency of Christ's fulfillment. Modern Sabbath binding is full of contradiction because it tries to mix Moses' covenant with Christ's covenant. What should Sabbath keepers do? They must hear Christ. Second, this is my beloved son. They must stop judging Christians by Sabbath days. The third, they must come out from the shadow and come to the substance. The fourth, they must stop seeking justification by the law. The fifth, they must obey the gospel of Christ. These are the things that we need to be remembered. Beloved brethren, we are still in the law of Moses. The Bible is clearly saying, repent and come, be baptized, every one of you, in the name of Jesus Christ for the remission of sin. No salvation in obeying the law of Moses, but we have salvation and forgiveness of our sins in obeying the law of Christ. This is the main message of this study. In conclusion, again, I'd like to remind ourselves, Sabbath keepers today is wrong because the Sabbath was given to Israel. It was a sign, one old covenant. It was part covenant written on stones. The first covenant was taken away. Christ fulfilled the law. Sabbath days were shadows. No man is justified by the law. Those who return to the law are in the spiritual or in spiritual danger. Those who take one part become debtor to the whole law. Modern Sabbath keepers do not keep it according to the law. The Sabbath was connected with temple service and Levitical service. Christ are under the law of Christ. Or Christians, rather, under the law of Christ. Christians are sealed by the Holy Spirit. This is the truth that we need to hold on today. Not the Sabbath. No man must judge Christians by Sabbath days. True rest is found only in the Lord Jesus Christ, the final. Therefore, our final appeal, do not return to the shadow. Let's come to the real. image, which is Christ. Do not bind what Christ has not bound. Do not seek righteousness through the old law. Do not judge Christians by Sabbath days. Do not become debtor to the whole law. Do not fall from grace. Hear Christ's message today. Hear the message. He'll believe, repent, and confess and be baptized, because only the gospel of the Lord Jesus Christ can save us from the power and the penalty of sins. Let no man therefore judge you in respect of the Sabbath day, which are a shadow of things to come, but the body of Christ, but the body is Christ. Hebrews 10:9. He taketh away the first, that he may establish the second. Matthew 17:5. This is my beloved son, hear ye him. This is very important for us to accept and believe the message of our Lord from the Holy Scriptures. Beloved, it's my prayer that God will continue to guide us and bless us as we continue to obey His word. And I challenge those ones who are following and keeping the Sabbath law today. I encourage you to obey the gospel of Christ, because there is no salvation apart from this. Let us pray. Father, we thank you so much for these lessons. I pray that you continue to bless this into our hearts. Bless those ones who are hearing this, and especially those ones who are not obeying your gospel. I pray that you help them to believe and repent and confess that Christ is the Son of Christ, and be baptized in the name of Christ for the remission of our sins. I pray for those ones who are believing in you, to continue to strengthen our faith day by day, whatever circumstances we are experiencing in this life. Give us strength, and above all, to put our trust and confidence upon you. We thank you for blessing us today. We commit everything to you. In Jesus' name I pray. Amen.
1: All right, Igniters, we heard our good friend, Brother Luciano Igniters. And what a wonderful lesson, Igniters, to know about the Sabbath. No? How we observe the Sabbath keeper? Are we a Sabbath keeper, Igniters? No? Just think so about that lesson, Igniters. This reminds us that Sabbath keeping is not part of the law of Christ, Igniters. Well, we read that in the book of Acts, chapter 15, and verse 1, and verse 2, and verse 5. No? We see that the man came down from Judea and taught the brethren, unless you are circumcised according to the custom of Moses, you cannot be saved. And therefore, when Paul and Barnabas had small dissension and dispute with them, and determined that Paul and Barnabas and the certain others of them should go up in Jerusalem, no, to the apostles and elders about this question. No? So, there are five, but some of the sect of the Pharisees, no, is we read in Acts chapter 15, verse 1, to verse 5, no? There are some of the sake of the Pharisees who believe rose up and saying, it is necessary to circumcise and to command them to keep the law of Moses. No? Circumcision, igniters, was a command of the law of Moses. Just like, for example, Sabbath keeping.

0: saved in the manner as they as they then following. Huh? You read the book of Acts, Igniters, you have heard that some who went out from us have troubled you with words, no, and settling your soul, saying you must be circumcised and keeping the law. No? In the New Testament, Igniters book, we see that there is not a single example of Christians keeping the Sabbath. Rather, we observe during Sunday. And that's the first day of the week. It's very clear from the book of Acts, chapter 20, verse 7. The first day of the week, when they came together to break bread. So that's why Igniters Christians cannot mix the law of Moses and the law of Christ. No? Because the law of Moses, it carried a false teaching. No, you heard that from the book of Galatians, chapter 5, verse 1 to verse 4. So it's very clear, Igniters, that the law of Moses is not part in the New Testament. Because Christ's death ended the old law. So that's why we are not the Church of Christ are not observing the Sabbath day. And rather, that is the first day of the week, Igniters. And hopefully we say that what the Bible teaches. No? Sabbath keeping was done away when our Savior died on the cross, Igniters. And now Christians look forward to the rest that wait on us. We're on heaven, Igniters. So thank you for that, Brother Luciano, for that remind lesson. Because the religious world today observing that Sabbath day, no? And that's the Sabbath, no? Seventh Day Adventists. They are observing that stand, no? And they are spreading that false stand. Why we go back in the old law, Igniters? Why we go back in the old sacrifices, which we are now in the better law, which is Christ's law, Igniters? No, don't go back in the old sacrifices. We are now in a better law, which is Christ who mediates, no? That law. So, amen to that, and we got that hearts from the brothers around us here, sending their lovely hearts as well. No? They understand about that lesson. So, Sister TL right here. Magandang tanghali, Brother Luciano, as she put hearts. 14 hearts, no, from our good friend Sister TL, and amen to that. As Sister TL right here, amen, brother, and he put amen. Thanks, Brother Luciano. So That was a nice lesson that Brother Luciano does today. And Brother Kirk also is hearted. And shout out to you, Brother Luciano. Yes, I know that Brother Luciano is happy to see all your hearts and wonderful comments and greetings to him. So Brother Kirk is sending over 1, 2, 3 hearts for that from Brother Kirk, Brother Luciano. And I put that heart as well, no? And I put amen. Christ's death on Calvary ended the law of Moses, no? And include also igniters the Ten Commandments, no? So why we go back in the old law igniters? The law of Moses having a shadow of good things to come and not the very image of the things. Can never with these same sacrifices. It's the offer before year by year. No? So we are now in the perfect law, which is Christ. Headed at low igniters. So Sister Amelia also is right here, okay, putting here hearts and amen to that. And thanks for that, Sister Amelia. Magandang hapon po. Kumusta dyan, Sister Amelia? And Brother Kirk is putting 2 thumbs up for Brother Luciano. So thank you for that appreciation, Brother Kirk and Sister TL and the rest of the brethren here listening. So Brother John is listening. So thank you. Mayong hapon, bro. Salamat. And our time right now is 1:27 in the afternoon. Let's go on igniters for our coming up. Don't forget, we have the foundation Bible study with Brother John Rel igniters from Toledo, Cebu. So from Brother Luciano in Zamboanga, we go ahead to Toledo, Cebu with Brother John Rel right after this staying here. From Cebu.
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1: Igniters, so welcome Igniters to our program. 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It's a great blessing to have you here with us, and let's go Igniters to our Foundation Bible Study with Brother John Rel. Magandang hapon, Brother John Rel. Kumusta? Mayong hapon. Mayong hapon, bro.

0: Worship must be with hearts that show pity, that show spirit, and our actions must follow the pattern of sound words or truth, my dear brothers and sisters. Our worship must be with hearts, must have Lord's Supper, prayer, and our music in the book of Ephesians, verse 19, and also Colossians 3:16. Ephesians, Epeso 5:19, nga magsinultay ka mo nga may mga salmo o mga awit o mga lawiton ng espirituhanon, nga mag-aawit o mag-aambahan nga dinuyugan sa iyong kasing-kasing ngadto sa Ginoo. 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James 5:13, uban kaninyo nagantos ba? 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God seeks true worshipers, my dear brothers and sisters. God is looking for you to stand in the gap between good and evil, to be His sheep, led by His good shepherd, and to be a true worshiper. Now, my dear brothers and sisters, my question is, and the question is, will He find us acceptable? Only as we conform ourselves to His will by faith. And it's amen to that, my dear brothers and sisters. Obey His gospel now to be saved or to be found by God. My dear brothers, my friends, my dear igniters who are listening right now, obey His gospel now to be saved or to be found by God. That's point number three, my dear brothers and sisters. My dear brothers and sisters, my dear igniters, God is looking for you now. God is looking for you. God, number one, seeks His those who will stand in the gap between good and evil. Number two, God seeks His sheep and their welfare. And number three, God seeks true worshipers. In the book of John chapter 4, verse 20 to 24, true worshipers come before God with right heart or spirit, with whole heart. My dear brothers and sisters, once again, God is looking for you to stand in the gap between good and evil, to be His sheep, led by His good shepherd, and to be a true worshiper. My dear brothers and sisters, thank you so much for your time. Salamat kay sa inyong panahon, mga igsoon ug mga higala, sa inyong pagpaminaw. Thank you for listening our lessons for today. I hope you have learned something, and I hope this will give us encouragement to every one of us. Daghan kayong salamat sa inyong pagpaminaw, mga igsoon. Thank you all so much for giving your time listening to our lessons for today. God bless us all. To God be the glory.
1: Amen and amen, Brother John. And that's our good friend, Igniters, our good friend, Brother John Rel from the program, The Foundation. Wow, what a wonderful lesson, Igniters.

0: will always remind us, encourage us. No? Remember, God is looking for you. Where have you been? What is your response for His invitation? No? What is your response for His invitation? Just think of Igniters. Just think of it. And amen. Amen to that. So, you can catch Brother John Rel Igniters here on Ignite Radio as he is proxy substitute with Brother Rose, since Brother Rose is on vacation. So, maybe Brother John Rel will take time 3 weeks. Three lessons with Brother John Rel, no? So as our substituting program, the foundation, and amen to that. So that's a good one, Brother John Rel. Amen. So don't forget, Igniters, it's almost time. It's rolling, Igniters. It's time now, 2:26 in the afternoon. Since Brother Vic set on Igniters on the exact 2 p.m. So that's why tried to... sorry for that, Brother Vic. And I know you are waiting right now. So, before that, Igniters, allow me to read all brethren's listing their hearts and comments here. And Sister Amelia put it here, much hearts for that, around 23 hearts, 24 hearts for that lesson with Brother John Rel. So, think about Brother John Rel, how Sister Amelia loved that much that lesson. Oh, Sister Amelia wrote here, amen, brother. And okay lang kami dito, bro. Kaya lang nangangailangan ng ulan ang farmers. 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Wala pa kasi yung ulan, cloud seeing. Yeah, I'm so sad to that, Sister Amelia. No? So dito, wala, palagi na kaming dinadalaw ng ulan. So, sobra-sobra na nga, ano, maapaw pa sa daan. So, we'll pray for that, Sister Amelia, that God will send the rain over that your place. No? So we'll pray for that, Sister Amelia. And Sister Amelia, right here again, maraming salamat po, Brother John Rel. And amen to that. So, thanks for that, Brother John Rel. Our good friend, Brother Kirk, also is hearted. And, okay. Also, Sister Amelia, magandang hapon, Brother John Rel and Brother Eli. Yes, magandang hapon po. So, Sister Tia also, right here. Hello, Brother John Rel. And she put hearts, 1, 2, 3, 4, 5, 6, 7. 8 hearts for that wonderful lesson by our good friend Roger Jonah from the program The Foundation. You know? And I put that hearts as well for that lesson. And amen to that. Amen to that. So thank you. Thank you for that one lesson, Brother Jonah. So time check now is 2:29. Let's go on with Brother Vic Igniters. Don't forget to catch Brother Vic live here on Ignite Radio, Ignite Cebu Programming. Our good friend Brother Vic will be set on coming up.
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1: Igniters, welcome to the Frontline Live with Brother Vic Igniters from Cebu City. It's good to have Brother Vic Igniters as he continue to share God's Word. Yes, amen to that. So, a big shout out to all Igniters listening right now all over around the world. And our good friend, Brother Kirk, is listening. Sister Amelia is listening with us. Sister TL is listening with us. And to all of you Igniters who are here, our good friend, Brother John, yeah, from Compostela, Cebu, is listening with us here on Ignite Radio. So as Brother Vic now is set to go here on his program, The Frontline. Yes, now, look at Igniters. The phone is ringing, Igniters, the mic. Ready to go, Igniters. And Brother Vic, mayong hapon, bro.
2: Mayong hapon.
1: Yes, bro. Mayong hapon. Kumusta?
2: Super, bro. Mayo ang atong panahon rin sa Cebu City o Mandawi City.
1: Mm-hmm. Yes, bro. I remember Sister Amelia right here that wala hindi pa sila nakaranas ng mga pag-ulan doon sa Isabela, bro.
2: Ah, okay. Salamat.
1: So, we will pray for that God will send the rain over there in that place. No, that kailangan din ng mga farmers doon, no? Yes. We have from Sister Amelia, Brother Vic. Magandang hapon, Brother Vic.
2: So, magandang hapon din, Sister Amelia.
1: And she put the hearts as well. Our good friend, Brother Kirk, is listening with us even in the deepest night. It's almost, I think, it's almost 11:30 over there in Veritas, Colombia.
2: Oh, okay.
1: And he said here, magandang hapon, kapatid, kumusta?
2: So, magandang gabi din sa iyo, kapatid na Kirk.
1: Yes, he said here, Brother Vic, miss you last week. Kasi last week, hindi ka nakapag-broadcast, bro.
2: Yes, bro.
1: So, we are sorry for that, no? That,
2: yes.
1: Yes, we know that we cannot control na mayroon ding mga
2: circumstances that hinder.
1: Circumstances. Yeah, that's true. So, as Brother Kirk right here, good to hear you again. Yes. Amen.
2: Thank you. Yes, thank you, bro.
1: Thank you. It's 11:33 p.m. here. Yes, it's 11:33 p.m. there, no? So, medyo malalim na ng oras doon. Malaking agwat dito sa atin ngayon, no?
2: Yes.
1: So, alas 11:33 na ng gabi doon sa kanila. At dito sa atin, alas 2:34 pa lang, no? Nang hapon.
2: Yes.
1: So, ito ang napakalaking agwat ng ating oras at panahon. No? 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Medyo mainit. 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At pabago-bago ang ating panahon ngayon, bro. Makulimlim, oh, may mga cloudy.
2: Yes, bro.
1: No?
2: Yes, bro.
1: Ulan. Oh, pero kailangan din tayong mag-iingat dahil posibleng magkaroon tayo ng mga pagkasakit. No? 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No, bawal
2: yes,
1: ngayon
2: bro.
1: Magkasakit, no? Bawal daw magkasakit ngayon, bro. Yes. No, napakamahal pa ng mga gamot. Buti na lang, bro, may agap yung yakap ng PhilHealth. Yes. Yes, Sister Amelia is sending her hearts as well. To all of you Igniters, look at Brother Vic right now, Igniters, as he is set go in his program. The front line. Brother Vic, it's good to set go.
2: Yes, bro.
1: Yes.
2: Okay. So once again, good morning, good afternoon, good evening. So I'm Brother Vic Cruciana, your frontline here in Ignite Radio Cebu, Philippines. It is a bliss and a great privilege as a frontline bringing the truth, to know the truth about God's words and spreading the good news to those who are willing to receive and obey the truth about God's plan for salvation. First of all, greetings to all Igniters, listeners, brethren, friends, wherever you are right now, all over around the world. Greetings to our brethren in Surrey Church of Christ, British Columbia, Canada, to our very own brother Rose, to Sister TL, and of course to our brother Thundercat and his family. Once again, thank you, bro, for your untiring effort, that without you, this Ignite Radio may not made possible here in Cebu City, Philippines, and to be heard in the Philippine Archipelago and also all over around the world. Greetings also to our very own brother Eliezer Arcelia and his wife, Sister Glinda Arcelia, and also to his pretty Jane Arcelia, who is now in Bantayan, Cebu. So greetings also to my co-preacher, Brother Macario Arcelia and his family. Also to Randy Apiag and to my co-preacher here in Ignite Radio Cebu, Philippines. A greetings also to my wife, Ilsa, and my son, Belkinan, to my relatives. So it is a great thanks to all listeners for your continuing support, spending time with us wherever you are right now. So my dear Igniters, may I share to you or recall about our previous lessons for what is the church? So in my previous lesson, we pick up about the church is the temple of God. During the time of Exodus in the Old Testament, God spoke to Moses and instructed him in turn to speak to the children of Israel, to those who has been delivered out from the land of bondage from Egypt. No? And to ask them to begin to bring offerings of gold, silver, brass, linens, goat hair, skins, sitting wood, oil, or light spices for the making or the proposed building of tabernacle. God then said that according to all that is you, that is a pattern of tabernacle and the pattern of all its furnishing, just to show make it, as we can read this in Exodus chapter 25, verse 9. Many years later, my dear Igniters, during the time of Solomon, King Solomon, he also built the temple of God in Jerusalem, as we can read this in 1 Kings chapter 6. So in this case, the tabernacle was unmovable, but it could be moved from place to place according to the needs. And during the time of our Lord Jesus Christ, no? As we can read is in Matthew chapter 27, verse 51, then behold, the veil of temple, or the veil, a temple or worship, that the law was being abolished and to replace by the new law of Christ. As we can read in 1 Corinthians chapter 6, verse 19 to 20, it says there that Paul said in a and after a condemning the works of the flesh and immoral practices, Paul says, or do you not know that your body is the temple of the Holy Spirit who is in you, whom you have from God, and you are not your own? For you were bought at a price, therefore glorify God in your body and in your spirit, which are God's. So, the same in 2 Corinthians chapter 6, 16 to 18, Paul said to the same Christians, after pointing out for the lack of wisdom in being joined to unbelievers in various relationships. So, what agreement has the temple of God? No? For you are the temple of God, of the living God. As God said, I will dwell in them and walk among them and will be their God, and they shall be my people. So, during the time of our Lord Jesus Christ, the church or the temple of God was those who believed the word or who believed the preachings of the apostles, as special mentioned here in the day of Pentecost, that after a large number had heard the gospel preached, some 3,000 wanted to know what they should do, and they were told that they should repent and be baptized in the name of Christ for the remission, and they will receive the gift of the Holy Spirit. So as we can read this in Acts chapter 2, 38. So the Holy Spirit then entered to those who obey the Lord's or who obey the word of God. Then another term, as what is the church? My dear Igniters, I will share to you that the kingdom or the Lord's church is considered as the seed of the kingdom. So the kingdom of heaven are identified in the scriptures as being the same institutions or organizations that is the church. So Christ had much to say about the kingdom, and he often spoke about the kingdom in a parables and what we call a modern day illustrations to get his point across, as we can read this in Luke chapter 8 verse 1 and thereafter, no? Now it came to pass afterwards that he went through and every city and every village preaching, bringing the glad tidings of the kingdom of God. And the 12 apostles were with him. So in Luke chapter 8, verse 4 to 15, we are told, as we can read, and when a great multitude has gathered, they had come to him from every city. He spoke by a parable. A sower went out to sow his seed, and as he sowed, some fell by the wayside, and it was trampled down, and the birds of the air devoured it. Some fell on a rock, and as soon as it sprang up, it withered away because it lacked moisture. And some fell among the thorns, and the thorns sprang up with it and choked it. But others fell on a good ground, sprang up, and yielded a crop 100-fold. When he had said this, he cried, "He who has ears to hear, let him hear." Then his disciple asked him, saying, What does this parable mean? And he said, to you it has been given to know the mysteries of the kingdom of God. But to the rich it is given in parable, that seeing they may not see, and hearing they may not understand. Now, the parable is this. The seed is the word of God. Those by the wayside are the ones who hear. Then the devil comes and take away the word of their hearts, lest they should believe and be saved. But the ones that fell among the thorns are those who, when they have heard, go out and are choked with cares, riches, and pleasure of lives, and brings no fruit to maturity. But the one that fails on the good ground are those who, having heard the word with a noble and good heart, keep it and bear fruit with patience. So, my dear igniters, this parable tells us a lot about the kingdom or the church. In that, it tells us the means that are used to produce citizens and members of the kingdom. So to get this point across, Jesus talked about a sower going out to sow his seed. The people that Jesus was talking to were very familiar with farming of that day during his time, my dear igniters. And they could well identify with all of the points that Jesus made. For example, in talking about the kinds of soil in which the seed fell and the result thereof. And he said to the seed that was sown, some fell by the wayside, some fell on paths or around the edge of the field. As a result, there was no depth soil, for it takes root, and even it is tried to come forth birds and would come along and devour it. So he said that other seed fell on the rocky soil in the field, and when it sprang forth, not having much depth of soil or moisture, then it soon withered. And going on, he explained that some of the seed fell among the thorns, and the thorns sprang up and choked the new plants to death. So, my dear igniters, in those days, they either worked the soil with hand tools or with an animal's and crowd plow. At best, they could do little more than the stir up the top soil, and they couldn't reach down deep, cutting the thorns and thistles. And in those areas where the thorns has been cut at the top level, it means that they would eventually come forth again. And those seeds that were planted in such areas would finally be overcome by these thorns. That was what Jesus was talking about. But he then said that other of the seed fell on a good soil and brought forth good fruit, even an hundredfold. And that was not only the interesting story, my dear igniters, but one that was true to life, and one that every farmer could identify with. Even with the change in farming in some parts of the world, but remaining basically the same as much as the world is still with the explanation that Jesus gave all can understand what he was talking about. But my dear igniters, the story of the sower had to do with literal farming. And what about the spiritual application, my dear Igniters? He said that the seed, in this case, is the word of God, the seed of the kingdom, that which leads one to obey God and to be a members of the Lord's kingdom, His church. God's word has to be planted in the hearts and minds of a human beings. If it is going to produce fruit and brings forth fruit to the glory of God. And my dear Igniters, furthermore, the kind of seed that is planted is very important. The kind of harvest that is produced depends on the seed sown, my dear Igniters. And it is also true in farming that if you want to plant wheat, then it will produce wheat. If you plant rice, then it will bring forth rice, my dear Igniters, and so on with all other kinds of seed. And not only so, but the same seed planted by you and me, if it is planted anywhere else in the world, then it will produce the same fruit. And that is true with the word of God, my dear Igniters. If the pure word of God is planted, then it will produce a Christians and members of the Lord's church. And that is true here and all other places in the world, my dear Igniters, where it is planted or thought. Now, if the teachings of men are mixed with the word of God, then it may produce any number of denominational churches. But this is not the kind of fruit the Lord wants, my dear Igniters. What He wants is only His word preached, and that word only when we believe and obey will bring forth only one kind of fruit. And that seed, the word of God, can be read in the Bible, my dear Igniters. As Jesus says, I am the way, the life, and the truth. No one comes to the Father except through me. So except the word of God. No? There is no perversion for the word of God, or there is no addition or subtractions the word of God as we can read in the Bible. So it will produce a Christians only, and all will be members of the same church or kingdom, the one that belongs to the Lord. So my dear Igniters, remember that Jesus said that the seed of this parable is the word of God. But going on further, he said that the seed that fell by the wayside is like when the word of God is preached, then the devil comes and takes it out of their hearts. Perhaps they happen to attend a meeting where the word of God was being preached, or they came across a tract and they casually read through it, but they were not serious, did not follow up with more study, and therefore it was easy for them to get interested in other things, my dear Igniters. And that is the devil's at work, my dear Igniters. He doesn't want you to hear too much. He doesn't want you to get enough to get serious. He tells you that that is not important, that there is a plenty of time, that there are many other things to do now. And so he leads you away, and perhaps for you never to return to God's word, my dear Ignatius. So please don't leave him do you that way, my dear Ignatius. In other words, don't allow these lessons today to be the sowing of the seed by the wayside. The seed that fell on the rock, and when it came forth, it will carry it away. It's like those who hear the word of God, joyfully receive it, obey it, but when temptations and persecutions or difficult times came, their way they fall away. They did not really count the cost. They wanted to receive, but they did not want to give. So how sad, no, my dear Ignatius. So let me tell you that Christianity is worth everything. There is nothing that can be compared to a salvation and the hope of eternal life. Remember that it is by grace, through faith, that we are been saved. We are bought by a price. It was Jesus Christ who redeemed us from our sins. It is a free gift of life, my dear Ignatius, that if you obey the Lord. So let me encourage you to continue to study God's word, that you may grow in faith, and that you be strong and be able to overcome the temptation of life and all that the world does to oppose you. So my dear Igniters, don't be satisfied with a little knowledge. Know what you believe and why you are what you are. Don't be content to accept man's word, but you go to the word of God. Examine it, ponder it, read it many times itself, and read and study it and build your faith on that. My dear Ignatius, then you cannot be easily deceived and led back into the world. As we read that we must be faithful unto death to receive a crown of life. As we can read this in Revelation chapter 2, verse 10. That if you are being a Christian, so continue, no? Be faithful to God until death comes to receive the crown of life. Then there were said that fell among the thorns, and when they came forth, they will be choked to death. This is like, my dear Igniters, those who hear the God's word, believe it and obey it, and are even faithful to the Lord for a while, but eventually they allow the world of the pleasures of this life to lead them away from God. So many have done this, my dear Ignatius. We must understand that the world and its pleasures will destroy us. As we can read this in 1 John chapter 2, verse 15 to 17. And not only so, my dear Ignatius, but the world and all things therein will pass away. But what about our souls? Do we live on? And we will have to answer to God one day for what we have done in this world, my dear Ignatius. So let us put first things first now, my dear Ignatius. And finally, there was the good seed that fails on the good soil. and brought forth a good fruit. And my dear igniters, this represents those who have heard God's will, have obeyed the Lord, and have remained faithful to bring forth good fruit unto the honor of the glory of God. So remember, only the pure seed planted in the good hearts has the potential to bring forth good fruit, my dear igniters. As the scripture tells us that we may be known by the fruit that we bear. As we can read this in Matthew chapter 7 verse 16. So my dear igniters, remember, the seed, the pure word of God tells us how to be saved. Reveals but one church, Christ church, the kind of fruit we were to bear, and gives the hope for eternal life. Remember, our life here on earth is only a temporal, my dear igniters. And please believe it and obey it so that you may be what the Lord's would you have to be. So

0: that plant on your hearts. If you are weak, if you did not put an action on it, the devil will put false or lies for that igniters in order for you to believe. This is what the devil is just like a roaring lion. He's besides just like a roaring lion. He's seeking to someone whom he devour. And he is also the father of lies. Who misleads us in order for us to not have that crown of life that promised by our Lord Jesus. So, Vervik, thank you so much for that lesson.
1: Thank you also, Brother Eli.
0: And before you leave, Brother Vic, we got hearts from the brothers around us. First, from our good friend, from our good friend, Brother Kirk. No? Sure. He has hearted 1, 2, 3. Three hearts.
1: So thank you, Brother Kurt.
0: Yes, thanks, Brother Vic. Nice lesson. And maraming salamat, Brother Vic. As Brother Kurt said, perfect.
1: Maraming salamat din, Brother Kurt, sa pagkikinig. And amen.
0: Sister TL also is right here. Amen, brother. God bless.
1: God bless to you also, Sister TL.
0: Yes. So think about it, Brother Vic. There are some brethren around. Love that lesson, Brother Vic.
1: So Sister, thank you. Thank you.
0: Yes. Sister Amelia also is hearted. 1, 2, 3, 4, 5 hearts for that, Brother Vic.
1: And, so thank you, Sister Amelia.
0: Yes,
1: for the hearts.
0: But also an amen, brother. So this is what Sister Amelia he heard about the good news. No, hindi siya nag-alinlangan pa na inanggap yung hakbang ng kaligtasan dahil naintindihan niya.
1: No? Salamat sa Panginoon.
0: Yes. Amen. So we got that. I put that hearts for that Vervik, for that you deliver lesson for today. Amen to that.
1: So thank you, Brother Eli.
0: So that's our good friend, Brother Vic Igniters. You have last word, Brother Vic, for our listeners right now.
1: So that's all, Brother Eli.
0: Okay, so baybayan po natin ang programa ng ating kapatid Brother Vic every
1: Monday
0: at.
1: 2 p.m.
0: Philippine time. So, kanyang programang The Frontline. Amen to that. So, by the way, we have some listeners, Brother Vic, tune in. No, that okay. Hindi natin makikita yung kanilang mga pangalan, bro, dahil hindi sila naka-registered, no? By the way, Igniters, okay. You can download the apps, MIXLR apps. In order for that, you have to register. If you have that, if you've done uploading the MIXLR apps and registered for that, and then search Ignite Radio Broadcast is now on air broadcasting. That's the easy steps, Igniters. In order for that, to say your name here on the screen. No? Just download the apps, MIXLR apps, on your Google Chrome, or else in the Google apps. No? So just download MIXLR, and registered for that, so that your name will be appeared here in the screen, and you can hearts too, and comment on the box, no? So, amen. So, I hope that you will do igniters for that easy steps on MIXLR apps. So time check now is 3:12. Brother Vic is on air. So thank you so much, Brother Vic, and God bless to you. Brother Vic,
1: thank
0: God
1: you.
0: Bless. Okay. So
1: okay, thank you.
0: That's our good friend, Brother Vic Igniters, live from our Ignite Cebu, Philippines. So don't forget to catch our good friend Brother Macario Igniters coming up. Coming up, Igniters, our good friend, Brother Macario, here on Ignite Radio.
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1: So welcome to our next edition, Igniters, of our good friend Brother Macario, as he said, go ignite here, Igniters, with us. So magandang hapon pa rin sa ating mga suking sa ating magiliw na tagapakinig ngayon sa Luzon, Visayas at Mindanao na naka-tune in dito sa ating programa. So this Brother Macario is now set, go Igniters, so the mic is now open.
2: Hello, bro.
1: All right, so magandang hapon, kapatid Brother Macario.
2: Yeah, good afternoon, everyone. Good morning to some people out of the loop. Nasa labas ng bansa. So magandang hapon sa inyo. Are we on now, brother?
1: Yes, we're on air now.
2: On the air na tayo. Sige, yes. Magandang hapon po sa inyo lahat. Na nakikinig. Oo, good afternoon. Medyo may kalamigan ng panahon. Medyo nagbabadya na naman yung ulan dito. Banda sa Cebu. Actually, I'm in Cebu right now. And trying to cope up with a lot of things to do here in Cebu after several days working there in Camotes. So Camotes Island is just nearby, actually. It's about 2 hours by boat, but several hours also by land coming to the mainland, the city, actually, of Cebu. So magandang hapon sa inyong lahat. Kumusta kayo dyan, Brother Eli?
1: Mabuti naman po, bro.
2: Katulad. Yeah.
1: Yes.
2: Mabuti pa rin, ano?
1: Yes, ganito. Pag lang.
2: Oo. So, palagay ko marami nang nakikinig. Kanina nakinig ako kay Brother Vic, and that's a good topic to discuss, no? Yeah, medyo may encourage din yung karamihan to really continue reading the Bible, be encouraged by our broadcast here sa Ignite Radio. Yeah. Yeah, over and out. Yo, hindi pala over and out. Take it away. So take it away. So
1: yes.
2: Anyway, we'll continue broadcasting. So, kay ikaw na muna, then I'll talk.
1: Okay, bro. Yes. Welcome back, bro, sa Cebu, no? Since you are working the field here in Camotes. So, kumusta po? Kumusta po doon? Ano pang may bago bang mga may maganda bang balita, bro, sa mga spiritual na
2: well, yung nga ang gusto nating i-discuss then on the air, because actually a lot of problems are to be observed, because again the drug maze is again on the loop, sabi pa, no? Yung droga na naman ay naglalabasa na naman, no? That's why it's hard, really, if we don't really preach the good news, because we are talking about spiritualities. The wine, actually, is also on the loose again. Dati na yan. Droga naman, actually, it's also on the go. Yeah, it's really hard for a lot of people who are trying their best to have peace in their lives. But we have to keep on teaching. We have to keep on doing what we have to do, preach the gospel, because we're talking about spiritualities. And drugs and liquors are actually spirits, you know. Kaya nga, sabi ng ating Panginoon, He will give us the Spirit to guide us sa ating mga gawain. Ano? God will send us the Spirit of Truth that will guide us, that will guide us into all the truth. So yun lang ang ating pag-asa, no? To keep on sharing the gospel so that the Spirit of the light of God, the Spirit of Truth, will illuminate sa mga tao. Because if the gospel will not be preached, there will be actually a big problem. Sa government lang natin, napakarami ng problema. Spirit of materialism is actually massive already. It's something that is beyond our imagination. It's something that actually are destroying the moralities of a lot of people. High there in the government sector are really making a lot of troubles. So what can we do? And maybe just prayer, and maybe this is part of the purging. Kailangan din ng tao ay magka-realize ng tinatawag nating we need God. Because if the people here in the Philippines continue worshiping idols, which is actually part of the culture of the Filipino people, no? Fiesta. And then the fiesta, actually, andun yung wine, liquors, and drugs are there, part of the spiritual maneuvering, sabi pa ng yes. Diablo, ano? Yeah, we have to keep on teaching the truth.
1: Lalo na bro, dito ngayon bro, nagpalapit na ang fiesta, no? Sa

0: Brother Kirk, looking forward to see you, no? Because we keep on talking about maybe you are going to invite us wherever it is, but maybe we will see each other sooner or later. Anyway, we just continue making the best that we can do to spread the gospel through the Ignite Radio.
1: Okay, so oras po sa ating studio, alas 3:22 na ng hapon at simulan natin bro ang ating
0: So
1: pag-share sa kanyang salita.
0: So anyway, I have a very short message today, or it's about the world condition actually. The world condition actually. Today, the condition of the world has deteriorated and faith in God is waning. You could say there were other times in the past when the world was in bad shape, and you would be correct. Andun sa mga nakaraan, during yung tinatawag nating mga wala pang mga informations, like what we have now, merong mga nangyari noon, merciful conquerors, barbarians, pandemics, meron na, mga pandemic disease and a host of other problems had ravaged the world. It's not new. So sa atin ngayon, ano, because it happened already long time ago, no? Merong bubonic plague before, no? And marami nang dumaan sa atin, but few years back, yung pandemics na na-experience natin. So the difference today is there seem to be no turnaround. Wala pa rin, no turnaround or revival in a sight. Paradox for our situation is that sin and evil are increasing. The fact that many people profess a belief in God, there seems to be a profound weakness in their faith. Kasi ang pagkaalam ko, yung faith is not just a feeling. It's based on what the scripture is talking about. Faith comes by hearing the message. And the message must come from Christ. So, pwede nating masabi, you could say, oh, things are not that bad. Not that bad. But as we can see it, andiyan pa rin yung pornography, infidelity, drug, alcohol, and abuse of many sort. Broken homes, andiyan yung typhoon, andiyan yung political turmoils, political selfishness, and other excesses are rampant in our society, while they may fluctuate over time. Up and down, sabi pa, fluctuate. They are increasing over the level of experience decades ago, because there are so many people now compared to few centuries ago. Philippines, you just have 600 million people, but now we have more than how many millions of people already? 120 million people here in the Philippines. It seems that most people do not care about morals and ethics or decency in our society. Yeah, napakaraming mga problems. We can read also that in the 1950s, a psychologist, Sarton Samimnao, abrito, 1950s, and a psychologist, Samuel Yutchilson, sharing the conventional wisdom that crime is caused by environment, set out to prove their point. Ito si Samuel Yutchilson and Stanton Samimnao, a psychologist. They began a 17 study involving thousands of hours of clinical testing of 250 inmates here in the District of Columbia in the United States. Tama ba? In the United States. To their astonishment, they discovered that the cause of crime could not be traced to environment, poverty, or oppression. Instead, crime is the result of individual making, as they put it, wrong moral ethics choices, moral choices, wrong choices. In their 1977 work, The Criminal Personality, they concluded that the answer to crime is a conventional or conversion of the wrongdoers to a more responsible lifestyle. Let me repeat that. They concluded that the answer to crime is a conversion of the wrongdoer to a more responsible lifestyle. Mayroon tayong responsibility as religious people or people who teach his morality. We teach about Christ. We teach about we teach about the Bible. So, dito natin makikita yung lifestyle. This is actually experienced by a lot of Christians that there is a change of priorities. Conversions of the wrongdoer to a more responsible lifestyle. Responsible lifestyle. In 1987, Harvard professor James Q. Wilson and Richard J. Herrnstein came to similar conclusion to their book, Crime and Human Nature. They determined that the cause of crime is lack of proper moral training among young people during the morally formative years, particularly age 1 to 6. So that's quite very early, you know. We let our children down by refusing to teach them proper morals. Our entertainment choices allow these influences to poison us. So that's actually very true in our society nowadays. As I myself travel, go from one place to another place, on entertainment over the television. Television may be responsible for doubling our crime rates. Suggest Brandon Cartwell's psychiatrist in the University of Washington in a recent study reported in the June 1992 Journal of American Medical Association. Centerwall analyzed crime statistics both before and after TV was introduced in several communities. These comparisons caused him to conclude that prolonged exposure to violence on TV has increased the number of murders in the United States by 10,000 each year. So sad. He sees TV as a causal factor. In about 70,000 rapes and 700,000 injurious assaults annually. It's caused by television. Popular music floods the senses with immoral images, often offensive lyrics and degrading references to women. The worst language imaginable is in most of the top-selling rap music today. The same words that go emos, or rather that goes emos, dismissed from the radio show, are spewed out by rap and stars into the minds of children. It's so bigot, so hard to really eradicate that because it's business. It's business. Business is not immune to society, corruptive influence. It's only unethical if you get caught. It's only unethical if you get caught. This is the thinking of society today. There are consequences only if you are caught. Some do not feel there is someone up above watching their every move. Some do not feel there is someone up above watching their every move, who will call them into account for their misdeeds. In the 80s, the wise determined the ethics would be taught without a belief in a supreme being. In the 80s, as a 2026 atayo, in the 80s, the wise determined ethics would be taught without a belief in supreme being, without a belief in a supreme being. The recent business scandals are proof this is not working. This is not working. The children raised without reverence for God and morals now run the business of the world. So napakaraming mga bagay sa mundo na actually destructive. It's happening nowadays. What are we going to do? That's a question. That's why we have to keep on reaching out through what we are teaching, the Bible. There's no other way but to show them the way, the truth, and the light. No one comes to the Father except through me. How can we bring them to that kind of relationship? That is a big, big, big question to everyone who are Christians. Because it's really not easy, especially to those people who are immune already to religion, to the Word of God. Yeah, walking in the light. Man is the only animal that laughs and weeps, for he is the only animal that is struck with the difference between what things are not and what they ought to be. Ito'y sinulat ni William Hazlitt. So Hazlitt, William Hazlitt. Man is the only animal that laughs and weeps, for he is the only animal that is struck with the difference between what things are and what is the they ought to be. We can read in Genesis chapters 3-1. Here is connected with chapter 2, verse 25 by Hebrews word, wordplay. Adam and Eve were naked, and the serpent were more crafty than all. The nakedness represented the fact that they were oblivious to evil, not knowing where the traps lay, whereas Satan did and would use the craftiness to take advantage of their integrity. Hindi ko naintindihan yon. Bahala na kayo doon. Anyway, we use the scripture to illustrate scene introduction into the world. We use this scripture to illustrate sin's introduction into the world. But there is more to learn. Okay? Genesis chapter 3, verse 15 introduces us to a Savior who will destroy Satan. So this is what we learn now, what we know about the Bible. Genesis chapter 3, verse 15 introduces us to a Savior who will destroy Satan. Is the way, the truth, and the life, our Lord Jesus Christ. We cannot avoid the fact that we are powerless against sin and temptation. This passage illustrates we have no weapons or special knowledge. We are naked, according to the author. Nothing. We are blank. We are naked to defend against evil. We cannot make it without God. We cannot make it. Me as a preacher for quite a while already, it's very true. I became a Christian. I was 37 years old. Now I'm past 70. And that's true. It's really hard to fight because it is something that makes you different to our normal you. Your normal you is full of quandaries, a lot of temptations all over our senses, actually. We have 5 senses, by the way, brothers and sisters. We have the sense of sight, we can see. We have sense of hearing, we can hear. Sense of smell, sense of taste, and sense of touch. And these are, for me, the avenues of the spirits of the world. Yan po ang mga daanan ng mga espiritu ng mundo, ang ating senses. That's why we rely on the Word of God. We rely on reading, we rely on listening to the Word of God. Because the Word of God is alive, comparing to a sharpest sword, penetrating even to dividing soul from the spirit, bone from the marrow, judges the thought and the attitude of the heart. For me, the spirit here is small letter S, the spirits of the world. That is how we can identify what is wrong, what is right, and what is for us to be considered as children of God. We have the spirits from above already. Foolishness to those who are perishing, because a lot of people just cannot accept it. A lot of my friends, actually, I have a hard time talking to them about the Bible. That's why it's not their kind of menu. Maybe they can say that. It's the kind of food that they eat. But we have to continue. There are a lot of people waiting. So we use the scripture to illustrate sin's introduction into the world. But there is more to learn. Genesis 3 verse 15 introduces us to a Savior who will destroy Satan. We cannot avoid the fact that we are powerless against sin and temptation. So this passage illustrates we have no weapons or special knowledge to defend against evil. We cannot make it without God. In order to live forever and be in the presence of God, we must submit to His will and obey His commandments. No other choice. We cannot make it without God. In order to live forever, and I like to repeat that, to live forever, because we're just passing through. This life is full of all these miseries and misunderstanding, and people like me who are getting old, getting tired of a lot of these things. But we cannot stop, but just continue, you know, letting people know the truth. So we cannot make it without God. In order to live forever and be in the presence of God, we must submit to His will and obey His commandments. Yet many wants to be in charge of their lives and decide what they will think concerning God. Sad to say that. We go about our business thinking we are in the complete control of our lives, but we only fool ourselves. natural catastrophes can occur anytime and destroy all we hold dear. Yeah, nothing we can bring after these lives. That's why we have to do what is best of what we have now to share to others and make it available to everyone who is looking for the truth. I believe, marami na po akong nakikita, it's just a matter actually of being patient enough to continue what we are doing, share to them the gospel. Natural catastrophes can occur anytime and destroy all we hold dear. Assets can be obliterated without notice, taking away the security we thought we had. And we can see that all over the television's news, what happened there in other places, many other places, even right now. So our health can change overnight, leaving us in fear of the future. Some say we can't. What? And by the way, some say, why can't I worship God the way I want to? That is a valid question. And we can go to the scriptures to see what God said about it. The first response to the question comes from Matthew 10, verse 15. Matthew 10, verse 35. For I came to set a man against his father, and daughters against his mother, and daughter-in-law against his mother-in-law. So anong ibig sabihin yan? Literally, the Greek word used here means to cause separation between people. Choosing Christ often has that effect. Yes, very true. Choosing Christ often has the effect. I've seen that many times in people all over my encounters. A lot of my encounters actually are having problems that now they are Christians, but now they are separated from their friends like me. I'm not so close about my friends anymore because of what I'm teaching them. Jesus wants us to take his commands seriously. Seriously. He tells us that not everyone will agree with him. Very true, brothers and sisters. Very true. A lot of my neighborhood actually, they call me that, they call me this, but, well, I just say that God bless you. If we want to follow Jesus, it is important to listen to his counsel and instructions, even if it separates us from friends and families. Yeah. If you learn you would have to perform some activity to save your life, would you pay attention and learn how to do it right? Of course you would. If your life depends upon knowing something, you will do anything in your power to learn and practice the activity. Saving your soul is no difference. So let us do our best. If your life depends upon knowing something, you will do anything in your power to learn and practice the activity. Saving your soul is no difference. So here, brothers and sisters, be on your guard before Him and obey His voice. Do not be rebellious towards Him, for He will not pardon your transgression, since my name is in Him. Exodus 23, verse 21. But if you truly obey His voice and do all that I say, then I will be an enemy to your enemies, an adversary to your adversaries. So God is with us. If God is with you, who will be against you? God is with us, who will be against us? But if you truly obey His voice and do all that I say, then I will be an enemy to your enemies, an adversary to your adversaries. Exodus 23, verse 22. And also in Leviticus 26, verse 18. If also after these things you do not obey me, then I will punish you 7 times more for your sins. Medyo masakit yan, no? There is a command for us to do something in regards to His words. Let us do it, because we don't want to be punished. If also after these things you do not obey me, then I will punish you 7 times more for your sins. Leviticus 26, 18. And we can further study that. Let me continue. For it is time for the judgment to begin with the household of God. And if it begins with us first, what will be the outcome for those who do not obey the gospel of God? This is quite harsh. This is quite hard. This is quite strong. It's 1 Peter chapter 4, verse 17. For it is time for judgment to begin with the household of God. And if it begins with us first, what will be the outcome for those who do not obey the gospel of God? And in 2 Corinthians chapter 10, verse 6, and we are ready to punish all disobedience whenever your disobedience is complete. 2 Corinthians chapter 10, verse 6. So this was a sampling of the search of the words. They obey and observe and obedience. Do you think God is okay with us doing anything? Again, do you still think God is okay with us doing anything we want and worshiping Him any way we please? Let me illustrate it anyway, in another way. Here is a possible conversation between God and Abraham. Live today and thought like some. God, Abraham, I want to make a covenant with you. Abraham, great God, I like that. God, you must first circumcise yourself. Abraham, okay, I'll do it. By the way, what circumcision? This is the conversation by God and Abraham. So many rationalize that some of the requirements in the Bible are archaic. What is archaic? And not necessary. As long as you accept God and obey the rules man deems relevant for modern society, consider this conversation. If Moses lived today, God, and the pig thought its hoof is split, does not chew the cud, so it is unclean and you can't eat it. Moses, God, do you think we could choose another animal? Pork is tasty, and I would really hate to give it up. Maybe we could trade you 2 other animals for the pig. So these are actually just words that I read here in my illustrations. So we do not think of the patriarchs that way. What the Bible says about these great people of faith is that they obeyed God's commandments without questioning Him. So yun po ang kailangan nating malaman. No question asked. We continue and obey what He commands us to do. Yeah, marami pa tayong babasahin, but anyway, I think it's time for me to keep quiet. And then you ponder on what the Bible is telling us in regards to this in Genesis chapter 3 verse 1. Man is the only animal that laughs and weeps, for he is the only animal that is struck with difference between what things are and what they ought to be. Sabi pa, no? Difference between man and the animal. Anyway, masyado nang magulo ang nababasa ko, kaya it's up to you to continue reading. And it's time also, now I have to say thank you for listening. And maybe I can have a better view of what the Bible will be talking about next time. Kasi itong binabasa ko, hindi ko rin masyadong nakikita kung saan patungo. Anyway, Brother Eli, take it away. God bless us.
1: Yes, Brother Jun, salamat din sa napagandang aral, no? Nagbibigay din ng kagalakan sa ating mga nakikinig ngayon.
0: So, sana po.
1: medyo malalim yung ngayon, bro.
0: Pati ako, nalaliman.
1: So, remember those five senses na binahagi ng ating kapatid Macario, na five senses na naging part sa ating katawan, yung five senses na nagdudulot ng magdudulot din ito ng temptation, yung pagkasala din, sense of seeing, sense of hearing, seeing, what means other one?
0: Sense of taste,
1: and the most bro is seeing.
0: Yeah, we see a lot of things all over the television, yung mga palabas. Yeah,
1: kung hindi natin gamitin ng maayos, pwedeng magdudulot ito ng malaking epekto sa ating spiritual na buhay. So yung mga avenues, no? 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So, the right thing that what we can do is search the scripture, what we are talking about. Yan ang measurement. Amen. 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Siguro naintindihan to ni Sister Emilia, bro, ng milalim na pagtuturo ngayon.
0: So yeah, thank you Sister Emilia.
1: Yes, Sister Brother Kirk also, bro. Maybe this is the response of Brother Kirk. God willing, no? Maybe this is the response, Brother Kirk. When yung nagsabi ka, bro, na magkikita-kita tayo or invite.
0: Yeah.
1: He will invite us. God willing. This is what Brother Kirk responds, bro. Kanina.
0: Yeah, thank you. Thank you very much, Brother Kirk.
1: So, hoping, looking forward next week, Brother John.
0: Yeah, sure.
1: Yes.
0: God willing.
1: So, napagandang bagay din na medyo malalim siya, pero may napupulot tayo na leksyon sa mensahe, bro. Salamat.
0: Yeah, sige. Kayo nang bahala doon na unawain yon.
1: So, by the wisdom of God, no? Madali lang rin, bro, no? Sa, no? Yung guidance of the Holy Spirit. So, amen to that. So, thank you so much, Brother Jones, sa mensahe. And
0: thank you.
1: Regards po sa lahat-lahat na nasa paligid mo. Regards po ako kay ano, bro? Alexander.
0: Yes. I'll send it to them.
1: Okay. So, don't forget also, bro, to tune in me my program at 8 p.m. no, under revival. So, igalak
0: tonight.
1: Tonight. So,
0: okay. Good.
1: Okay, so salamat at magandang hapon, bro.
0: Magandang hapon din sa lahat na nakikinig. God bless.
1: Yeah. Okay, God bless. So that's our good friend, Brother Macario, live from Reignite, from Manila, Cebu. And it's wonderful, Bible study. Oh, that's the deep lesson. Remind us. Yeah? So, amen to that. So don't forget, Igniters, to tune in. Huh? Yes, coming next with our good friend, Brother Randy Igniters. So, oras po sa ating studio. Ngayon ay nasa alas 4 po. Eksaktong alas 4 po ng hapon. So, sunod na po tayo sa ating programa.
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1: So this is your brother Lizar is reporting live here from our Ignite Cebu studio, and welcome Igniters to our Bible study with our good friend brother Randy. So shout out din sa ating mga kapatid na nag-tune in ngayon sa Luzon, Visayas at Mindanao at sa ibang bansa na nag-tune in ngayon. Good morning, good afternoon and good evening to each of one of you. So we are so blessed to have you all here with us and stay connected with our good friend brother Randy is now on air Igniters. Brother Randy, magandang hapon. And this will be in Cebuano English lesson.
2: Hello everybody, good day to all our fellow Igniters, our brothers and sisters in Christ. Have a nice day to everybody. Once again, this is your brother Randy Apyag. Continue to study the words of God. But before I proceed, allow me first to greet our fellow brethren in Christ. Our very own brother Thunderkirk. Brother, have a nice day to you. Our anchorman, brother Eli Arcelia. Also, brother Vic Rosiana. Our friend, brother John Arcelia. And also our brothers in Christ in Mandawi, brother Edwin Jimenez, Edwin Mantos, Yudis Dadol, and also Francis Arcelia, and our sisters in Christ also, Geraldine Payawal, and my beloved wife, Lourdes Apyag. This day, we are about to study the theme, repentance. We sometimes allow the circumstances we are in to determine our spiritual values. No one can deny that in the previous months, weeks, we are encountered many circumstances. First, adunay dakong linog nga nahitabo dere sa Visayas. And eventually, our brothers and sisters in Christ in Daang Bantayan, ang uban karon nagtabil-tabil pa taon. 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An unforgettable scene in Luke chapter 16 which tells of the rich man and Lazarus illustrate how this is true. The rich man had no thought of others in this life and apparently no thought of these spiritual needs. His concerns were limited to the little world of his own selfish desires and ambition. At that, he went into eternity to face the result of what he had done. He went from luxury into torment in the spirit world called Hades. 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He lived a luxurious world. 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After that, his priorities completely changed. All other considerations failed. He became occupied with two significant thoughts. First, he became concerned for his soul. 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Nagagwanta ko sa hilabihan nga kainit din hiniining kalayo. According to Luke 16 verse 24. That is his first thought. And his second thought, he boys concerned for the spiritual condition of his brothers. This may have been the first time in his life and he had verbalized any spiritual love for his brothers. A few moments of torment had given him the heart of a missionary. He fled, according to Luke 16:27-28, the Bible says, "Then I beg you, Father, that ye may send him to my father's house, for I have 5 brothers, in order that he may warn them, so that they will not also come this place of torment." When he had told that his brothers should read the law and the prophets like anyone else, he pleaded, "No, Father Abraham, but if someone goes to them from the dead, they will repent," according to Luke 16:30. Was this the first time the word repent had ever been spoken by him? Tinuod na mga eksiunan. 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He know what his brothers needed, a transforming repentance. Time and eternity will convict us. All the big issue of life is repentance. May we not wait until death for this realization to hit us with force. No? 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Jesus said, "I tell you, no, but unless you repent, you will all perish likewise." According to Luke 13:3 and Luke 13:5, Paul falls away. All exemptions to the command of repentance with this declaration to the Athenians. Therefore, having overlooked the time of ignorance, God is now declaring to men that all people everywhere should repent. Kinahanglan yun nga ang tanang tao maghinulsol sa ilang mga sala. Mankind travels one of the toroads before God. No? Una ni ini, ining gitawag nga duha kadalan, the way of repentance or the way of rebellion. God delays the coming of Jesus for one reason. O sa rayong karason, nga nung naglangay-langay pagbalik ang atong Ginoong Hesukristo, to allow more time to bring men to repentance. The Lord is not slow about His promise, as some count slowness, but is patient toward you, not wishing for any to perish, but for all to come to repentance. According to 2 Peter 3, verse 9. The final destiny of its man hangs up upon whether or not he repent. But for the cowardly, the unbelieving, unabominable, the murderers, and immoral persons, and sorcerers, and idolaters, and all the liars, their part will be in the lake that burns with fire and brimstone, which is the second death, according to Revelation 21, verse 8. 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The church is made up of the people who have answered the call to New Testament repentance. Christians are those who have named the name of the Lord and departed from wickedness, according to 2 Timothy 2, verse 19. Through conversion to Christ, they have been delivered from the domain of darkness and have been transferred into the kingdom of God's Son, according to Colossians 1 verse 13. They have committed themselves to living as obedient children of God, refusing to return to the former lust in which they live in ignorance and obedience, according to 1 Peter 1 verse 14. Their desire is to be like the one who called him. They are striving to imitate him in all their behavior, acknowledging in their conduct their Lord's desire. And according to 1 Peter 1 verse 16, you shall be holy, for I am holy. Repentance, therefore, is a cornerstone word and a chief attitude for everyone seeking to be a Christian. Tinuod yun ang makaisuna na kung di yun ka maghinulsol sa imong mga sa, di yun ka makadangat diha sa gingharian sa langit. A member of the church, a member of the Lord church. The nature of the Lord, the nature of the church is reflected in the basic meaning and application to this word. Repentance stands as a designation for a kind of people God calls His church. The church is made up of the penitent ones. Tinood na nga ang mga membro diha sa sold sa iglesia mao na yung mga tao nga naghinulsol sa ilahang mga saa.

0: saying, "Well then, God has granted to the Gentiles also the repentance that leads to life, according to Acts 11, verse 18. 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It was clear to them that it should declare to us that the door of true life is only opened by true repentance. 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And now, what is repentance? Let us define the word more graphically so that there is no mistaking what it is and what it means. First, repentance is turning from sin, making a change in direction regarding wickedness. Repentance is a more than personal improvement. More than a way to have better control of one's life. It is a deep-seated resolve, a decision to abandon all that is foreign to God. Ang kinidi ay paghinulsol makigsuunan o sa kinikapagbiya sa imong mga sala, making a change in direction regarding wickedness. No, dunay pagbag-o sa imuhang hunahuna. This resolve contribute to a total change that Jesus called a new birth, according to John 3, verse 3. Repentance is not just regretting that one has sinned. One can be sorry that he has sinned because of the embarrassment that sin has brought upon him, or because of a penalty that he has not to pay for his sin. Ang kinidi ay paghinulsol, dili lang kay nagmahay ka nga nakabuhat kag mga saha, kundili kinahanglan gyud nga tinud-anay gyud ka nga maghinulsol, muduol ka sa sabakan sa Ginoo, mga kaigsoonan. 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According to Matthew 27 verse 3. Peter, who denied, regretted. Peter, who denied Christ, no? He regret and repented, no? According to Matthew 26, verse 34, and then 69 up to 75, kini si Pedro makigsuunan, naghinulsol, no? 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Judas only regretted, but not repented. One can be deeply distraught that he sinned, yet never
1: repent.
0: No, na nga, di lang kay magmahay ta, kundi li, kinahanglan yun nga maghinulsulta sa atong mga sala. Repentance is not just conviction of sin. On the day of Pentecost, Peter pointed out the signs of the Jews who were listening to him. His word brought conviction to their hearts, and they cried out, "What shall we do?" According to Acts 2, verse 37. However, Peter did not regard their conviction as repentance. For in this response to their query, he said, "Repent, and each of you be baptized in the name of Jesus Christ for the forgiveness of your sins, and you will receive the gift of the Holy Spirit." According to Acts 2, verse 38. Repentance is not just godly sorrow. Godly sorrow for sins precedes. Mag-una gini, kinigitawag nga kasubo, Diyos nung kasubo. 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And produces repentance. According to Paul, for the sorrow that is according to the will of God produces a repentance without regret. 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Godly sorrow is a part of the process of repentance, but it is not repentance itself. Repentance would not even be defined as a reformation of life. Rather, it produces a reformation of life. If repentance does not affect a changed life, then it is not a genuine repentance. It is true, brothers and sisters in Christ. If we have not changed our behavior, our life, it is not a genuine repentance. But the reformed life, it is a true repentance. No, mabag-o yun. Anagyo na change. Na bag-o ang imuhang kinabuhi. John the Baptist are the people coming to him. Therefore, bear fruit in keeping with repentance. No? 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Actual repentance precedes the fruit of repentance at sin's life, a transformed life. 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Repentance has to do with a resolute change of one's will regarding sin. It involves intellect. 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Once we become a Christian, we have a desire to read the Bible. No? It involves intellect. It involves emotions. Our emotions, atoning baguhon sad. 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No? 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This change of mind about sin is so comprehensive and human personality that enables a person to give up a way of life. You know, di give up ginato ng mga kuha na to pagkinabuhi o atong ikinabuhi ang mga pulong sa atong Ginoo. At baptism, one can be immersed into his own spiritual death to sin, crucifying the old one so that the body of sin might be destroyed. According to Romans 6, verse 8. Sa diha sa bautismo, mga kaigsuonan, atong gilubong ang atong mga sa, no? Crucifying the old sin, atong gilansang ang atong daan ng pagkatao, so that the body of sin might be destroyed. This meaning of repentance can be seen in Saul's conversion. Saul of Tarsus was a Pharisee. Kini si Saul, usan siya ka Pharisee, mga igsuonan, a Hebrew of Hebrew, according to Philippians 3 verse 5. Regarding the law of Moses, he said he was found blameless, according to Philippians 3 verse 6. In other words, no legitimate accusation could be brought against him regarding his failure to keep the law. As a Pharisee, as a Jew of high standing in Judaism, Saul believed that Jesus was an impostor and that he intended to destroy Judaism. Saul thought that he must oppose this Jesus with the fury of a devastating persecution. Without a doubt, he considered anyone who followed Jesus his enemy. With relentless energy and intense determination, he sought to put an end to Christ's church. As he runs out in his persecution of the church, Saul asked for the barking of the high priest, according to Acts 9:1-2, he received the authority he desired. He leaped to Damascus to carry out his plan. No? Sa may plano niya, makiigsuonan, nga maang paguba sa iglesia. As he journeyed to Damascus, the Lord Jesus offered to him in a brilliance unexceeded the sun at high noon. Blinded by the light of the Lord's presence, Saul crumpled to the ground. When Saul realized with earth-shaking conviction the truth that the one speaking to him was Jesus the Christ, the Son of God, he asked in deep penitence and contrition, what shall I do? According to Acts 22 verse 10, he was instructed to go to Damascus where he would be told what to do, according to Acts 9 verse 6. When he arrived, he waited for 3 days in fasting and praying until answer was brought to him by Ananias. Saul repented. He made a resolute change of will regarding to his life. No, grabe ni si Saul, mga kaigsuonan. usa ka tawo nga makasasala, usa ka tawo nga muguba sa iglesia. Pero unsa nihitabo niya sa diha ang gitawag siya sa Ginoo? Once that the our Lord Jesus Christ called him, he repented. He made a resolute change of will regarding his way of life. His life has been dedicated to Judaism and the persecution of Christ Church when he repented on that Damascus road. His life took an entirely new direction. Nausab ang iyahang kanang direksyon siya yung kinabuhi, mga kaigsuunan. He turned from his old life with a revolutionary change of will which affected his entire personality, intellect, emotions, and conscience. No, gratulo nga nausab niya. Later, he said, whatever things were gained to me, those things I have counted a loss for the sake of Christ, according to Philippians 3, verse 7. Christians are people who, like Saul, have turned from sins and repentance. The lifestyle of God's people is that of abstaining from every form of evil, according to 1 Thessalonians 5, verse 22. Ang atong kinabuhi sa diha nga nahimo tang mga katawhan sa Dios, mga kaigsuonan, mao ang paglikay sa tanang buhat sa pagpakasala, paglikay sa tanang mga buhat sa mga hiyawa. Refusing to be conformed to this world, no? Dili ta magpahiuyon nining kalibutan na, mga kaigsuonan, no? According to Romans 12 verse 2. Not be conformed, but to transform. Overcoming evil with good, according to Romans 12 verse 21. Atong kanang gitawag nga di ta magpahiuyon sa pagbuhat og mga daotan, and then mabuhat ta og maayo, and putting to silence any false charge against them by excellent behavior, according to 1 Peter 2 verse 12. Ang atong kinang gitawag nga mga behavior, atong mga values, mga kaisunan, atong mga kinaiya, let us change our behavior. Repentance is a thorning to Christ. It is not just a negative reaction to evil, it is also a positive response to Christ. That is true, brothers and sisters in Christ. Paul commended the Thessalonians because in their repentance they had, no? Si Paul may glorified, no? Iyag yung gi-praise, no? Ang kining mga Thessalonians, brothers and sisters, because in their repentance they had turned from God, from idols, to serve a living and true God. Ilang gibiyaan, makaigsuonan, ang pagsimba og Diyos-Diyos and serve, no? A living and true God. Ilang gisilbihan ang atong buhi og matuod nga Diyos, according to 1 Thessalonians 1 verse 9. If one turned from sin but did not turn to God, he would not have repented in the complete sense in this term in the New Testament. Kung ikaw naghinolsol pero nagpabilin ka sa pagpakasa, so wagi ka matutali nga nakahinolsol. A New Testament preaching in its main thrust exalted Christ. Luke description of Philip's preaching in Samaria is an example of the type of preaching. All inspired men then. Philip went down to the city of Samaria and began proclaiming Christ to them according to Acts 8 verse 5. As people responded to this type of preaching, they renounced and received Christ by yielding to the gospel message. Sa diha nga nakadungog sila sa pagwali ni Philip, mga kaigsoonan, they responded to this type of preaching. They renounce, no? Gibiyaan nila ang ilang pagpakasa o ilang gidawat and they receive Christ by yielding to the gospel message. After the preachings of Paul and Ephesus, both sides of repentance were evident. Tinuod na. Nasadiha nga si Pablo, mga kaigsoonan, nagwali dito sa Epeso ang mga tao nga nakadungog sa pulong sa Diyos. Naghinulsol, matod pa ni Lucas, mga kaigsoonan, and fear fell upon them all, and the name of the Lord Jesus was being magnified. Many of those who had believed keep coming. No? Ang uban nga, mitoo, miadto yun, confessing and disclosing their practices. No? Gibiyaan nila ang ilang mga buhat ng mga dautan. And many of those who were practice magic brought their books together and began warning them in the sight of everyone, according to Acts 19:17-19. When Apostle Paul preached at the Ephesians, gibiyaan yun nila ang ilahang pagpakasala. Confessing and disclosing their practice. Who practice magic brought their books o mga libro, ilan ang ipangsunog, and began warning them in the sight of everyone. The repentant Ephesians acknowledged Christ and abandoned their sinful practice. Once you repented your sins, you acknowledge Jesus Christ and abandon our sinful practices. So repentance was both a turning from sin and a turning to Christ. He was on his way to persecute Christians as he journeyed to Damascus, living under the law of Moses. He had been free from moral and ceremonial crimes. He had not been a wicked prodigal in any sense. His repentance, therefore, did not affect his core desire to please God. He had been driven by his desire from his youth and had manifested such in his faithful keeping the law of Moses. His persecution to Christians, however, was a terrible sin. Tinuod na. Consequently, his repentance before God resulted in a rejection of his former belief and serving God required persecuting Christians and denouncing Christ. It also required a turning to Christ, an acknowledge of Him as Lord, and humble bowing in submission to His will. According to Philippians 3:8-11, Paul said, "I count all things to be lost in the view of surpassing value of knowing Christ Jesus my Lord, for whom I have suffered the loss of all things and count them by rubbish so that I may gain Christ and that may found by Him." not having a righteousness of my own derived from the law, but which I throw faith in Christ. The righteousness which comes from God on the basis of faith, that I may know Him and the power of His resurrection and the fellowship of His suffering, being conformed to His death, in order that I may attend to the resurrection from the dead. Therefore, soul torn from sin to Christ. Repentance to him was both negative and positive. A turning from his former way of life, and a turning to a new and better way of life in Christ. Mo gina pinikanindot makigsuunan nga mo duulta sa atong Ginoong Hesu Kristo. Bisan unsa kadako sa atong mga sa makigsuunan, we all know that our Lord Jesus Christ was able to forgive us all our sins. The church, Christ's body of penitent people, lives in submission to Christ. Submit kita sa mga pulong sa atong Ginoong Hesu Kristo. The members of it have become one with Christ. Through repentance, the Christian has entered a life of holiness and righteousness. No, kinahanglan, maningkabot po ta suban sa atong kagulingon maging sunan, nga magkinabuhi, tangabalaan, o matarong nga na sa iyang atubangan. He had been crucified with Christ. Gilansang tao ba ni Kristo magigsunan? Gilubong na ang atong daan ng pagkatao. And in this new life, which has resulted from his repentance, he lives by faith in the Son of God, according to Galatians 2 verse 20. As God penitent people, Christian wear Christ's name. Mabitang gitawag tag Church of Christ. Ang ngalan sa atong Ginoo, ato gyud ning giisa magisunan, live in a union with Christ, exalt Christ in worship, and are constrained to be righteous by their anticipation of going to be more fully with Him at His coming or of death. Repentance is a turning from sin to Christ for life. Jesus did not invite anyone to take a religious vacation, a brief respite from wickedness. He asked for total commitment. No, total commitment yun na ito, mga kaigsunan. Dili lang kayo may commit og mga pila ka months, pila ka year, kung dili ang atong commitment, hangtod ni sa hangtod. Which he referred as a new, as a birth of water and the Spirit, a birth from above, according to John 3 verse 5. So radical and lasting in this transformation that Paul conferred it to a spiritual circumcision, a complete removal of the body of flesh through the working of God. According to Colossians 2 verse 11, and in him you were also circumcised with a circumcision made without hands, and the removal of the body of the flesh by the circumcision of Christ. Paul said that conversion means discarding the old self and putting on the new self, as one would remove shabby, dirty, worn-out clothes and lay them aside with the intent of never returning to them. According to Ephesians 4 verse 24, Colossians 2 verse 10, ato ning i-disregard taning mga daan nga pagkatao, mga kaigsoonan. God lift us up from sin and did to give us life in Christ. when we are redeemed by the blood of Christ. According to Colossians 2 verse 13, gilukata sa dugo sa atong Ginoong Hesus Kristo, mao na nga dili na ta mobalik sa atong daan nga pagkatao, mga kaigsuonan, og isulob nato ang atong bag-ong pagkatao. According to Corinthians, if anyone in Christ, he is new creation, the old has gone and the new has come. Repentance involves an outgoing commitment. In our response to God, we are all put to death, the deeds of the body. Henceforth, once as we have, as Christians, is to keep these deeds from resurfacing. Paul said, therefore consider the members of your earthly body as a dead to immorality. Patay na niya na mga immorality, impurity, passion, evil desire, and greed, which amounts of idolatry, according to Colossians 3 verse 5. And he also said in Colossians 3 verse 9, but now you also put them all aside. Ipadaprin, iwad anana ninyo. Anger, wrath, mga kapungot, malice, islander, pagbutang-butang, abusive speech from your mouth, nga ito mga ba-ba ang mga kaigsuonan, nga magkapasakit sa ito mga kaigsuonan. Do not lie to one another, di tamakak. Since you laid aside the old self with its evil practices, we must put them aside. No? Kaya naman, we are redeemed by the blood of Christ. So ana, gilukat naman ta. Gihugasan na ta sa atong mga sa mga kaigsuonan. Paul wrote of putting away at one moment in time, a foreign of death, and of a continual putting aside, an ongoing repentance. We could turn for a more vivid illustrations of this meaning of repentance than to the conversion of Paul. Someone has said, we have not yet seen what God can do with one man who is totally converted to Him. If we have not, we come very close to it in the life of Saul. Tinuda, atong tanawan sa kinabuhi ni Saul, mga kaigsuonan, the impact in the world as a result of the conversion of Saul has been felt for 2,000 years. His decision to follow Christ was final and irrevocable. He led his life at the foot of the cross for the service and good that Christ could do with it. Tinuod na makaigsoonan sa kinabuhi ni Paul, no, makita nato ang iyahang kanang gitawag paghinulsol. God's people, the church, have made a commitment. Aduna tay kanang gitawag nga commitment sa atong Ginoo, mga igsuonan. One so strong that it may be leveled by transformation, a passing from death to life. According to 1 John 3 verse 14, they have put on the new man in Christ for life. This happened at one point in time at their conversion to Christ, though place. But heart cleansing is a continual obligation for them. According to Romans 6 verse 2, the old man has been put to death, but he will try to come back to life if any opportunity is given to his resurrection. Romans 6, 12, and then 13. The Christians must be careful to walk in wisdom, not in foolishness. No, kinahanglan mo sab kita nga magbantay ta sa paglakaw diya sa kaalam. Basin ba ya? Nga maparihaw niya ta sa mga buang-buang mga kaigsuonan. According to Ephesians 5, verse 17. He does not participate in the fruitful deeds of the darkness, but rather exposes them.
1: Di ta magmulakaw niya ng mga buhat nga iya sa kangit-ngit makaigsoonan. He has died and his life is hidden with Christ. Colossians 3 verse 3, ang atong kinabuhi, karaan atong kinabuhi, the old self is died. Our old self was crucified to the cross. So therefore, no, ang atong kinabuhi, mga kaigsuunan, kinahanglan, maana-ana sa atong Ginoong Hesukristo. The Christian has presented himself to God as one who is alive from the dead and as one whose body is dedicated to righteousness. Ang atong kinabuhi, anaana gyud sa kanang gitawag nga pagkamakarong. Once we receive Christ, once we repented our sins, our life is dedicated to righteousness. Conclusion. Everyone accountable before God and has obligation to repent and to live the life that is repentance required. Ang matagusan na ito, mga kaigsuunan, mga tubang gyud sa kahukmanan sa Ginoo. O kita, kinahanglan ta nga maghinulsol o magpuyo sa kinabuhi nga mahinulsilon, mahinulsulon. Repentance is a profound changing of will, a turning from sin to Christ for life. It is brought about by conviction of sin, godly sorrow, and the goodness of God. It results in a transformation which brings to life a new person who is hiding with Christ. Brothers and sisters in Christ, who ever hear this message this day, I argue, return to God and repent all our sins. Genuine repentance is not only by words, but it may seen through our action. I hope that these words, brothers and sisters, lead us to repentance. Have a nice day and good day to all.
2: Alright, Igniters, that's our good friend, Brother Randy Igniters. It's a really, really Igniters power up lesson. And amen to that. So, it's all about Igniters, repentance. No? And amen. Thank you for that one, Brother Randy. So, this reminds us, Igniters, that repentance is what result when godly sorrow meets a godly response. No? When we change our attitude in our action towards sin, Igniters, no? Repentance is what repentance is, a life-changing event, and it begins when sin in our life is pointed out to us by the gospel. No? When we are convicted in our hearts of that sin, we are made sorrowful, and this is godly sorrow. No? And this is what Apostle Paul mentioned in Corinthians chapter 7 verse 10, for godly sorrow worketh repentance to salvation, not to be repented of. No, godly sorrow is what brings about desire, Igniters, for change and a proper action. No, that chains in our lives. No? It is in contrast to godly sorrow. Worldly sorrow, it becomes worketh death, Igniters. No? and it comes about the gospel, it comes but about not as, as gospel response to the gospel, but a response brought on by the consequence on of sin. No? Remember, igniter's worldly sorrow results when a person get caught, is made to suffer the consequence of sin. No? Only when consequence becomes severe, enough does worldly sorrow lead one to change his life. Now, when we talk about this later on, igniter's teach on my program, my The Revival, we talk about this repentance. This will be in my message on my Revival Bible class. No? So thank you for that, Brother Randy, for that lessons about repentance. This link also to my lesson on my Revival later on. So, we got that hearts from Sister Melia. Magandang hapon, Brother Randy, as she sent here. 1, 2, 3, 4, 5, 6, 7. 7 hearts for the lesson with Brother Randy. And amen to that. And I put that hearts. Thank you, Brother Randy. It's a lesson. God bless. No? So, think about that igniters, that lesson of repentance. That is a change of mind, igniters. No? And a change of action. That is called repentance. No? So think about, igniters. If you are continually sinning today, repent. Now, if you hear the gospel today, repent. And be confess to God, and then be baptized for the remission of your sin. Huh? In amen. So don't forget to catch coming up, igniters. We have coming up our good friend Brother Jerry. Yes, we have Brother Jerry igniters from the program The Late Harvest. So stay tuned. Coming up next.
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1: So oras po sa ating studio, size 2 po ng gabi at muli naman tayong makikinig sa isang programa, mga kaibigan. Tune in po sa isang programang The Thirsty Soul with Brother Locas Igniters from Kabakan, North Cotabato. And it's really good to have Brother Locas Igniters as he continue in his next edition of the program Igniters of the Serious Lesson from the book of Corinthians Igniters. And amen to that. So we learn from that Apostle Paul Igniters, no? When he is being devoted in the Lord's work. Yeah, amen and amen to that. I hope we are too Igniters. So big shout out to all our listeners, Igniters listening right now all over around the world. It's good to have you. Good morning, good afternoon, and good evening, regardless wherever you are. And we're praying that you are everything's well to each one of you. So stay connected with our good friend Brother Locas. Is that on the go, Igniters, here on Ignite Radio. Good evening, Brother Locas. Have a blessed evening to you, Brother Locas. Kumusta? Kumusta, bro?
2: 2 Timothy chapter 3, verse 16 and 17, it says, Holy Scripture is given by inspiration of God and is profitable for doctrine, for reproof, for correction, for instruction in righteousness, that the man of God may be complete, surely equipped for every good work. Ang lahat ng mga kasulatan ay kinasiyahan ng Diyos ay mapapakinabangan din naman sa pagtuturo, sa pagsansala, sa pagsaway, sa ikatututo na nasa katwiran upang ang tao ng Diyos ay maging sakdal. 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And also in Romans chapter 15 verse 4 it says, For whatsoever things were written aforetime were written for our learning, that through patience and comfort of the Scriptures might have hope. Good day everyone, I am Rinaboy Locas from Kabakan Church of Christ in North Cotabato, here in Mindanao over in the Philippines. 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So for this moment, brothers and sisters in Christ, it's a big privilege for me to speak among all of you to give you an inspirational message to encourage one another and to boast our faith to God, to keep closer to God, mga kapatid, and to learn a lot of things para sa atin po, mga kapatiran po, na naghahanap po ng kasagutan ng kanilang mga tanong, and to feed our spiritual body also, kasi even we are in the flesh now, but we live also in spiritual matters. That's why we need to feed our spiritual body through the Word of God, because this is our food in our spiritual body. That's why our Lord Jesus Christ said in the book of Matthew chapter 4 verse 4 that man shall not live by bread alone, but by every word that proceedeth from the mouth of God. Ang tao po ay hindi lamang nabubuhay sa tinapay lamang, kundi sa mga salita na lumalabas sa bibig ng ating Diyos. And this is the prophecy of Prophet Amos, the book of Amos chapter 8 verse 11, na darating po ang panahon na tayo po ay magugutom. Oh, there's a famine na mangyayari sa atin, no? Hindi po sa pagkain ni sa inumin, kundi sa salita ng Diyos. So for this moment, brothers and sisters in Christ, allow me na pangunahan ko po kayo sa ating programa na The Thirsty Soul dito po sa Ignite Radio. And to feed our spiritual body. I know there's a lot of people encountered many trials and temptations, problems, tribulations, and many more trials that cause us become a weak and lose our faith to God. But God is good, mga kapatid, all the time. All the time, God is good. Because our Lord gave us the scriptures to study, to grow in spiritually, mga kapatid. And by the way, I just want to remind each and everyone, if you have a Bible there, or any Bible applications, please open it and read it with me, so that no one can say there's a bias or prejudicism while we are studying the Word of God. And also use two kinds of translation, which is Tagalog and English, so that each one of us must understand better. And before we start, let us pray for the opening prayer. Our most gracious and loving Father, full of grace, full of mercy, full of love, full of blessings and joy, Father. For this moment, we worship you in spirit and in truth. We glorify your holy name, Father. We praise your great name. At this moment, Father, we as your children, we are here again to study your word, Lord God. We ask you, Lord, that give us your may your presence to be with us, and may you give us what we need, especially the knowledge and wisdom from heaven, so that we can understand what the Bible it means. Talk about Father. And continue bless us, Father, from the youngest to the eldest. And please open our hearts and minds that we can learn a lot of things that can help us in spiritual matters, Father. Continue bless us and forgive us for our trespasses that committed against you. And all these things we pray in Jesus' name. Amen. So, for this moment, brothers and sisters in Christ, let us continue our lessons na ito po sa book of 1 Corinthians, which is book of 1 Corinthians talking about correcting corruption. And now we are here in 1 Corinthians chapter 11. Last lessons, we ended verse 16, and now let's start here in verse 17, no, down to 34. So our manna for this moment is entitled The Lord's Supper. No? Ito po ay makikita natin always at maririnig natin always, no? Especially in Lord's Day or every Sunday worship, no? And allow me, brothers and sisters in Christ, to read the following verses, starting verse 17 down to 34 in English and Tagalog translation. It says, "Now in this that I declare unto you, I praise you not, that ye come together not for the better, but for the worse. For first of all, when ye come together in the church, I hear that there be divisions among you, and I partly believe it, for there must be also heresies among you, and that they which are approved may be made manifest among you. When ye come together therefore into one place, this is not to eat the Lord's Supper. For in eating every one taketh before other his own supper, and one is hungry and another is drunken. What? Have ye not houses to eat and to drink in? Or despise ye that the church of God, and shame them that have not? What shall I say to you? Shall I praise you in this? I praise you not. For I have received of the Lord that which also I delivered unto you, that the Lord Jesus, the same night in which he was betrayed, took bread, and when he had given thanks, he brake it and said, Take it, this is my body, which is broken for you. This do in remembrance of me. After the same manner, also he took the cup when he had supped, saying, This cup is the new testament in my blood, which do ye, as oft as ye drink it, in remembrance of me. For as often as ye eat this bread and drink this cup, ye do shew the Lord's death till he come. Therefore, whosoever shall eat this bread and drink this cup of the Lord unworthily shall be guilty on the body of the body and blood of the Lord. But let a man examine himself, and so let him eat of that bread and drink of that cup. For he that eateth and drinketh unworthily eateth and drinketh damnation to himself, not discerning the Lord's body. For this cause many are weak and sickly among you, and many sleep. For if we would judge ourselves, we should not be judged. But when we are judged, we are chastened of the Lord, that we should not be condemned with the world. Wherefore, my brethren, when ye come together to eat, tarry one for another. And if any man hunger, let him eat at home, that ye come not together unto condemnation. And the rest will I sit in order when I come." 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Now in 1 Corinthians chapter 11 verse 2, Apostle Paul wrote to the Corinthians that he commends them because they remember Apostle Paul and what he thought them to do. However, in verse 17, Apostle Paul says that regarding this next situation, he cannot commend them. When these Christians came together as an assembly of Christ, now it was not for the better, but for the worst. Now think about this stunning declaration. When you Christians come together on Sunday, it is not for the better, but for the worse. So he cannot commend their actions. What were they doing wrong? Now, in our lessons for this moment, brothers and sisters in Christ, we have 4 points na ating pong nakikita dito. At gusto ko pong isa-isahin po natin ang mga puntong ito, mga kapatid. Pagkikita po natin ang mga pagkakaiba at mga palatuntunan ng ating Diyos. And verse 18, 17 rather, down to 22. This point talks about divisions. If you see, no? If you see in verse 18, Apostle Paul states that the problem is division. This was the issue that Apostle Paul he began with in the first four chapters of this letter. There are divisions among them when they come together as a church. Now, Apostle Paul recognizes that there will be divisions of some kind because not all who come here are genuine. We do not pretend to think that every person who steps through these doors or even every person who identifies as a Christian is genuine.

because that's not the teaching of these scriptures, mga kapatid. No? They are not eating the Lord's Supper together. And they are not here or inside the church for the purpose of partaking of the Lord's Supper. They have come to it. Now this is why Apostle Paul questions why they are there. They have their own homes to eat and drink in. We do not come together so that we can just eat. We come together to remember Jesus. They had taken all of the meaning out of the Lord's Supper by making it a time to eat and doing so selfishly so that others were left hungry. Now you have missed the purpose of your gathering. You are coming together to eat and not coming together to partake the Lord's Supper, to remember Jesus. Now this is an important principle to observe. Coming together to fulfill our fleshly desires and cannot for worshiping God is sin, mga kapatid. The Corinthians were coming for the food and not for the memorial. Now this is one reason we do not offer coffee, donuts or other such things, because it is not why we are here or inside the church, no? Every Sunday we go to church every Lord's Day for Jesus, to hear his words, remember his death, and praise his glorious name. No? We do not want to take spiritual events and turn them into feeding our fleshly desires. With this in mind, Apostle Paul now instruct these Christians about what the memorial for Jesus is supposed to look like. Sana po wala pong mag-practice na ganun, mga kapatid, na magpunta sa iglesia upang kumain at uminom, na kahit na hindi ka pa baptized, no? Even you are baptized, mga kapatid, huwag nating ituring na parang hapagkainan natin yon, no? 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At uminom? Going in the church, mga kapatid, by performing the Lord's Supper, it means while you are partaking the bread and take the wine inside the cup, it means you are remembering the death, burial, and resurrection of our Lord Jesus Christ. And that's the good news, mga kapatid, no? Hindi po yung busugin natin ang ating mga tiyan. And that's strong principle, mga kapatid. Another, ito po sa verse 23 to down to 24. This point, it talks about the Lord's Supper, mga kapatid, which is the bread. No? In verse 23, Apostle Paul restates

0: It's what Jesus himself declared on the night he was betrayed. According to verse 23 down to 24, it says, "For I received from the Lord what I also delivered to you, that the Lord Jesus on the night when he was betrayed took bread, and when he had given thanks, he broke it and said, 'This is my body which is for you. Do this in remembrance of me.'" Now, we should begin by quoting that the King James translation and NKJV translation. Actually, ginamit ko na translation dito na pagbasa is English Standard Version or ESV. But the King James Version and NKJV versions have an expansion of this verse which read, "Take it. This is my body which is broken for you," according to the King James NKJV. And both phrases, "take it," and "which is broken for you," are found in several manuscripts but not in the majority of old manuscripts or translations. Now, therefore, it is most likely that these phrases are not original but added by a scribe during transmission. We know that from John chapter 19 verse 36 that Jesus' body was not broken. So if we say that his body was broken, we need to mean in a figurative sense that his body was beaten and crushed by scourging and crucifixion. We use that language today when our bodies are wore out. And we will say, "I am weak," or "my feet are broken," or something like that to communicate how worn out we are. So we need to recognize that his body did not experience on broken bones. But if we say that Jesus' body was broken, we would mean regarding the treatment of his body, which is scourging and crucifixion, which led to death, mga kapatid. Now, with that out of the way, let us consider what Jesus wanted us to remember. Now, if you notice that Jesus gave thanks, and this is why we pray before we partake of the bread, according to verse 24. The Gospels of Matthew and Mark read that Jesus blessed the bread, mga kapatid. Blessing the bread is the same as giving thanks, mga kapatid. We do not need to pray in our prayer for God to bless this bread. We are blessing the bread when we pray. Blessing is the giving of thanks. We used to have this terminology even in our language. At dinner, you would ask someone to say the blessing, which meant to offer the prayer of thanksgiving to God. Our prayer in the Lord's Supper, as we prepare, we take the bread, is to be a prayer of thanksgiving. Now, take the bread and eat it in remembrance of Jesus. What are we to remember, mga kapatid? Jesus says, "This is my body, which is for you." Now, we are remembering the sacrifice Jesus made for us. His body which is given for us. And Isaiah prophecies sums up well the concepts we are remembering as we partake of the bread. In Isaiah chapter 53 and verse 3 down to 8. And it says, in ESV translation, "He was despised and rejected by men, a man of sorrows and acquainted with grief, and as one from whom we hide their faces, he was despised, and we esteem him not. Surely he has borne our griefs and carried our sorrows, yet we esteem him stricken, smitten by God, and afflicted. But he was pierced for our transgressions. He was crushed for our iniquities. Upon him was the chastisement that brought us peace. And with his wounds we are healed. All we like sheep have gone astray. We have turned everyone to his own way, and the Lord has laid on him an iniquity of us all. He was oppressed and he was afflicted, yet he opened not his mouth. Like a lamb that is led to the slaughter, and like a sheep that before its shearers is silent, so he opened not his mouth. By oppression and judgment he was taken away. And as for his generation, who considered that he was cut off out of the land of the living, stricken for the transgression of my people." Now, the focus of our thoughts are centered on Jesus offering up himself as a sacrifice for us, mga kapatid. His body was scourged. His body was crucified. Jesus gave his life so that we would have peace with God. As we considered in 2 Corinthians in chapter 5 verse 21, where we see Jesus becoming the sin sacrifice for us so that we can become the righteousness of God. And according to 1 Peter chapter 2 verse 22 down to 25, in ESV translation it says, "He committed no sin, neither was deceit found in his mouth. When he was reviled, he did not revile in return. When he suffered, he did not threaten, but continued entrusting himself to him who judges justly. He himself bore our sins in his body on the tree, that we might die to sin and live to righteousness. By his wounds you have been healed, for you were straying like sheep, but have now returned to the shepherd and overseer of your souls." Now, you go to verse 25. Verse 25 talks about the Lord's Supper, which is the cup. This is our third point, mga kapatid. In verse 25, Apostle Paul says, "In the same way, he took the cup." In the gospel accounts, we read Jesus giving thanks again before drinking. Now, this is why we give thanks before partaking of the fruit of the vine. Again, blessing the cup does not mean that we need God to bless it. Rather, we are giving thanks in this memorial. This is also is to be done in remembrance of Jesus. If you read that verse 25, so what are we supposed to remember? Often what we have done is remember the body again. But this is not what Jesus says to remember. Listen to what Apostle Paul quotes Jesus saying. This cup is the new covenant in my blood. It is important, mga kapatid, mga kaigsoonan na to diha, no? Mga brethren in different churches or congregations of different countries, mga kapatid. Often we will say that the cup represents the blood of Christ. Yes? That is true. So long as we understand the blood of Christ in a biblical way. We are not remembering the blood that came out of his side. Or the bloody back of Jesus, or something about the physical body of Jesus. Now we read represent, the bread represents that suffering of the body of Jesus. Now question is, what does Jesus say his blood represents? Now the new covenant is what he says it represents. In fact, all the synoptic gospels read that this is the blood of the covenant. The new covenant is what we are to remember. What does this mean, mga kapatid? Why would his blood represent the new covenant? No? In Hebrews chapter 9 in verse 15 down to 18, it says, therefore, he is the mediator of a new covenant, so that those who are called may receive the promised eternal inheritance. Since a death has occurred, that redeems them from the transgressions committed under the first covenant. For where a will is involved, the death of the one who made it must be established, for a will takes effect only at death, since it is not in force as long as the one who made it is alive. Therefore, not even the first covenant was inaugurated without blood. Now the point is, mga kapatid, a covenant is not ratified without blood. A death must occur for a new covenant to be enacted. No? Your last will and testament will be enacted when you die. For the New Testament, the new or the new covenant to be enacted require the death of Jesus. Now in fact, the first covenant, which is the law of Moses, was inaugurated with blood to show the necessity of death. So we are giving thanks and remembering the new covenant that was ratified for us, because Jesus died. Now listen to the rest of what the writer of Hebrews says, which confirms this idea, mga kapatid. In Hebrews chapter 9 verse 19 down to 22, it says, for when every commandment of the law had been declared by Moses of all people, He took the blood of calves and goats with water and scarlet wool and hyssop, and sprinkled both the book itself and all the people, saying, "This is the blood of the covenant that God commanded for you." And in the same way, he sprinkled with the blood both the tent and all the vessels used in worship. Indeed, under the law, almost everything is purified with blood. And without the shedding of blood, there is no forgiveness of sins. Now, if you notice what Moses declared when the covenant was ratified with the people at Sinai, this is the blood of the covenant, what was being pictured. If you see in verse 22, says that almost everything is purified with blood. Forgiveness of sins and purification come through the shedding of blood. We are giving thanks for the forgiveness of sins that comes through the new covenant, which was enacted because Jesus died for us. Now, I hope we see the two facets that we are to remember when we partake the Lord's Supper. With the bread, we are remembering the suffering and the sacrifice of Jesus. With the fruit of the vine, we are remembering the new covenant that was enacted by the blood of Jesus, so that we are forgiven for our sins. With these things in mind, let us partake of the Lord's Supper. Now, in our last point, mga kapatid, in verse 26 down to 34, it says, it talks about proclaiming Jesus properly. No, Apostle Paul points out what we have done in partaking of the Lord's Supper is proclaiming the Lord's death until he comes. We are telling each other in this, especially inside the church, about the death of Jesus, and we'll continue to do so until Christ returns, mga kapatid. We eat and drink in hope under the new covenant, that we remember his death, but we know he lives and will come again. So we do this every first day of the week, according to Acts chapter 20 in verse 7, so that Jesus is proclaimed each week, no? Each week, mga kapatid. Now, Apostle Paul warns these Christians to not take this Lord's Supper in an authority manner. What was the an authority manner that these Christians were practicing? The turning of the Lord's Supper into a common meal, selfishly partaken, causing divisions in the church. The point is not to be scared that if you do not say certain words, or if your kids distract you, that you have partaken in an authority manner. The authority manner in context is what these Corinthians were doing with the Lord's Supper. They were coming together for selfish purposes. The Lord's Supper is a time of communion together. Apostle Paul repeatedly declares that this is something to be done when you come together. We want to participate together in this act as we remember what our Lord Jesus did for us. So our goal before we partake the Lord's Supper is to prepare the heart of the worshiper to set one's mind on Jesus. No? Now look at verse 28. And I think we see the same misunderstanding. The goal of examining ourselves is not that we would try to be worthy of the sacrifice. For that is impossible. But Apostle Paul is telling us to focus on what we are doing. We need to be thoughtful about what we are doing. We are not trying to hurry the Lord's Supper along. And this is not a sacrament that we mindlessly take. We want to take the Lord's Supper in a way that glorifies Christ. In fact, Apostle Paul warns that these Christians were bringing judgment upon themselves for turning the Lord's Supper into a common meal. So, he tells them to eat at home. If you see in verse 34. So that they will not be judged for their mistreatment for the Lord's Supper. So for our conclusions, mga kapatid, on life applications. The death of Jesus for the sins of the world is the hub of our lives. We live because Jesus died for us. We come together each Sunday to remember our Lord who died for us so that we could have life, to disregard the Lord's Supper and turn the Lord's Supper into something flippant shows, a grave disregard for what our Lord has done for us. No? When we go to any memorial park, no? When we go to other countries and memorial, we experience an amazing memorial, mga kapatid. You are reminded as you enter the grounds that this is the place where thousands died. This is the place to remember and reflect. There are two infinity fountains to mark where our two towers fell. It is a place of silence. It would be highly inappropriate for kids to be running around and people to be acting like this place is a common park. It is a place of sobriety, examination, and reflection, because that is what is appropriate for a memorial. No? The Lord's Supper pulls our minds away from the world and brings us to the hub of our lives. Jesus is our life. And every first day of the week, we remember Jesus who died for us. We have proclaimed the Lord's death as we ate and drank. No? Will you give your life to Jesus today and follow Him because He died for you? Will you, mga kapatid? Will you serve and obey Him because He gave His life so that you could be forgiven? Now, we call on you to follow Jesus today, mga kapatid. Do it for God's glory, mga kapatid. Huh? And we hope and pray that many people accept our Lord Jesus Christ as their personal Savior. Huh? Kasi only our Lord Jesus Christ have a power and authority to save us. Not prophets, angels, any doctrines, mga ganyan, mga kapatid. Only our Lord Jesus Christ have a power to save us, to forgive us our sins. That's why we glorify Him always in our life. So that's all, brothers and sisters in Christ. Thank you for listening for this program. We hope and pray that in the next lessons, we continue this series in the book of 1 Corinthians. And thank you very much for your giving your time for this moment. And may these lessons give you precious lessons to our life. Give us the inspirational message and reminder every time we take the Lord's Supper, mga kapatid. The bread and the wine, which is symbolizes the body which suffer, the body of Christ which suffer at the cross of Calvary, and His blood which is cleanse our sins, mga kapatid, which is the wine remember represent His blood. So that's all, brothers and sisters in Christ. Before we end, let us pray for the closing prayer. Our most gracious and loving Father, full of grace, full of mercy, full of love, full of blessings and joy, Father, for this moment, Father, we are very, very thankful for everything that you give it to us. Thank you for your marvelous love, wonderful things that you did for us, Father. Thank you for your wonderful lessons that you give us, that always give us reminders when it comes the Lord's Supper, Father. May you continue guide us, Father, every time and then, and may the lessons that we learn about the Lord's Supper, we apply it in our life, Father. May you continue bless each one of us from the youngest to the eldest. And provide us every time and then in spiritual matters and earthly matters, Father. And continue forgive us for all our trespasses that committed against you. And all these things we pray in Jesus' name. Amen.
1: Alright, Igniters, that's our good friend, Brother Rini Boy, Lucas Igniters, in his program, The Thirsty Soul. And amen to that. So that's a wonderful lesson concerning about the Lord's Supper, Igniters. The Lord's Supper is to be observed every first day of the week, Igniters. So it's so sad to those other groups that they are mistaken about this, they are doubt about concerning about the Lord's Supper, no? They partake by every year, and there's also groups they partake only on the once in a month. It is very clear that the Bible says that on the first day of the week, Igniters. No? First day of the week, and that is Sunday. No? In order to observe the Lord's Supper in remembrance of our Lord Jesus. No? So the Lord's Supper, Igniters, brothers and sisters, is to remind us of the sacrifice of Jesus, that He gave of His body, Igniters, and shedding of His blood, to partake of the Lord's Supper without remembering Jesus is to take unworthy, or unworthy. If you read that in verse 27, verse 29 of 1 Corinthians chapter 11, verse 23, down to verse 27. That is the very important, Igniters, to each of one. No, that's why we don't mess. Don't mess the worship service igniters. And that is the main point of our worship. Huh? Is to partake the Lord's supper. Huh? Communion. Communion means union igniters in Christ. So thank you for that, brother Anibal Locas, for sharing that lesson to remind to each of one of us is concerning about in the matter of the Lord's Supper. So we got a hearts from our good friend Sister Amelia as she sent here. Magandang gabi, Brother Rini. As she put the hearts 1, 2, 3, 4, 5, 6, 7, 8, 9, 10, 11, 12, 13, 14, 15, 16, 17 hearts for that lesson. Just think Sister Amelia loved that lesson, Brother Rainey. No? She enjoyed much for that lesson. And amen. Amen to that. So, Brother Lenny Boy Locas also is good evening din, Brother Lizar. Yes, a big shout out to you, Brother Rainey Boy. And thank you for that very nice lessons that you have shared for this day. As Brother Rainey Boy, good evening din, Brother Lizar and Sister Emilia, and to all listeners for this program. Have a blessed day today and keep safe always. And have a blessed day to you, Brother Rainey Boy Locas. We're praying for your for you and your family. And as Brother Rainey Boy hearts for that. And Sister Amelia wrote here again, and amen, brother, as she put a thumbs up with hearts, another from Sister Amelia, a prayer for Brother Rini, and she put again here, thanks, Brother Rini, for this wonderful lesson today, God bless, and put it again, thumbs up with a blessed smile, and amen to that. Sister Amelia again is put in hearts as well. As replied with Brother Nibel Lucas, you're welcome, sis, with a blessed smile for the day. And you can catch Brother Riniboy Igniters here on Ignite Radio as part of Ignite Cebu, Philippines Igniters, every Monday at 6 p.m. Philippine time. And you can catch also tomorrow, God willing, with Brother Riniboy Lucas, as part of Ignite Philippine Programming Igniters. So don't mess with Brother Rainey Boy Locas Igniters, as he did his program The Thirsty Soul at 2 p.m. 3 p.m. sorry, I mistake, 3 p.m. Philippine time, here on Ignite Radio as part of Ignite Philippine Programming. Our good friend Brother Rainey Boy Locas will back end tomorrow, Igniters, God willing. We're looking forward for that, Brother Rainey Boy, tomorrow. And amen to that. So don't forget, Igniters. Don't forget The Thirsty Soul. Underline it into your mind, Igniters. The Thirsty Soul with Brother Locas, God willing, tomorrow at 3 p.m. Philippine time. So our time right now is 7:03 in the evening, and let's go on, Igniters, to have to our coming in. Next, we have the latest leaf class with our good friend Sister Lois from the City of Smile, Igniters, in Bacolod City. That's why stay tuned, stay connected with our good friend Sister Lois coming up.
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1: All right, guys. So time check now is 7:04 in the evening here in our studio Cebu. And welcome, Igniters, to our Let Us Live class with our good friend Sister Lois from the City of Smile, Igniters. And it's great to have Sister Lois, Igniters, as she continued devoting herself to share God's Word here on Ignite Radio. And have a blessed time listening, Igniters, to this wonderful Let Us Live class. So let us hear. Shout out to all of you. And now, on the air, Igniters, our good friend, Sister Lois. Good evening, Sister Lois.
2: Hello, dear sisters in Christ, here in Ignite Radio once again. It's time for us to have another lesson. And I hope everyone is ready once again to listen and learn the lesson that they're going to have this time. And to start with, let's talk to our Father in heaven. Most gracious and loving God in heaven, thank you so much for this moment once again, Lord, that you have added to our borrowed lives. Thank you for Ignite Radio, that Ladies Lift is being here, reaching out those women, those ladies who are far and wide around the world and even anywhere in a place where we can reach out and have this lesson be learned by those ladies. And thank you so much, Lord, for the brethren who are working so hard behind this ministry here in Ignite Radio. May each one will be blessed and will be more zealous in their doings for your glory, Father. And may as we have our lesson this time, may you will bless each lady that can be here with wisdom and more so a zeal to share your word, that those who can be aware and listen will be also in aiming to be in your kingdom. Thank you so much for the ample blessings that you have showered to each and every one of us. May you all bless Ignite Radio until the time that we can always be reaching out souls that be needed in your kingdom also. And may you all bless all of us once again. Thank you so much for your love that flowing all of us here. And may you always forgive us for the sins we have committed against you. All those things we pray in your Son's name, Jesus Christ. Amen. Once again, ladies, we'll be discussing a lesson this time that everybody can be ready to understand and believe with it. I'll be having this ready to worship as the title that I have prepared. Preparation of the heart, mind, and home. And of course, getting ready for the Lord's Day. Tomorrow here in the Philippines will be Sunday, of course, so that's the Lord's Day. And dear sisters in Christ, as women, our lives are beautifully full, you know. Whether you are a wife, managing a household, a mother, or grandmother, caring for the next generations. And of course, a sister, busy with work or studies as you have your siblings. Our days are packed with endless to-do list, you know. So that's we are women. But there is one appointment that stands above all others. And you know what's this? The Lord's Day. the Lord's Day, and that will be the first day of the week, that is Sunday. As we can have that Lord's Day, if we are the first day of the week, as we can have that in Acts chapter 20, verse 7. What does it say there? It says, now on the first day of the week, when the disciples came together to break bread, Paul, ready to depart the next day, spoke to them and continued his message until midnight. See? So that's it. Every Sunday. And the first day of the week, we have the incredible privilege to assemble, you know, as we have used to be in that Hebrews chapter 10, verse 24 to 25, getting up to this also. Let's try to have this passage. And let us consider one another in order to stir up love and good works, not forsaking the assembling of ourselves together, as is the manner of some, but exhorting one another, and so much the more as you see the day approaching. So that's the thing, every Sunday. And as the Church of Christ, remember, you know, we worship God in spirit and in truth, as we can have that in John chapter 4, verse 24. Yet, how often do we arrive at the church building? Rushed, you know, exhausted or distracted by the cares of the week. Well, I think all of us experience this kind of things going on in us. But you know, dear sisters in Christ, Ignite Radio, worship doesn't just happen. It requires preparation. And we have our appointed, it is already an appointed day for us to worship our Father in heaven. Today, let's look, or this time, let's look at how we as godly women can intentionally prepare our hearts, minds, body, and home so that we can give God our absolute best in every single Sunday. I have listed here some priority points, or the top priority points for us to ponder in preparation. The first one here is, look forward to the assembly. Are we looking forward this assembly every Sunday? This is spiritual readiness. Worship begins with our attitude long before we walk through the doors. We should genuinely long to meet with God and our brethren. What would be the attitude, dear sisters in Christ? View Sunday not as an obligation, dear sisters, but as a joyful highlight of your week. Remember, Philippians 4:4, rejoice in the Lord always, and again I will say rejoice. And 1 Thessalonians 5:16, rejoice always. So being a Christian woman or women, we should have a joyful heart, and that would be highlighted this Sunday or every Sunday. Though we are also having some agreed meetings with the brethren in some other days of the week, but then Sunday is really appointed for us to meet our God or to worship Him in spirit and in truth. And of course, we have to teach our children, grandchildren, to eagerly anticipate hugging their spiritual family. Yes. As how much we missed our biological family, our physical family, but above all, we have to have being so excited to see our spiritual family. And what does this verse, let's try to check this verse, Psalms 122 verse 1, I was glad when they said to me, let us go into the house of the Lord. See, we have to be glad. And second here, do the heavy lifting ahead of time. You know, there are lots of things to do in the house as a mother, especially if you are a working mother or a working sister. But then we cannot just neglect our family, our husband, our kids, no? It's our household. It's always a part. And this part is a practical readiness. You know, we have always this practical means or ways that we can handle so that we can have this rejoicing Lord's Day. As ladies or as women, the morning rush often falls on our shoulders. That's always the case. And it's normal, you know, unless if you have a no good attitude in doing so. But then as a woman of God, as women of God, we have always the most shoulders falls or things falls on our shoulders. To avoid being late, dear sisters in Christ, we must conquer the Sunday morning scrambles. You know, there are lots of things happening during Sunday morning. Once we have to avoid that by preparing on Saturday. What will we do? Well, iron and lay out everyone's clothes or prepare your clothes, shoes, and other things or accessories on Saturday afternoon, dear sisters in Christ. You know, Saturday is really the busiest day for things that will really, you know, sometimes make our Sunday no good if we are not doing this ahead of time. Our meals, plan and prepare Sunday's breakfast and lunch ahead of time, dear sisters of Christ here in Ignite Radio. Choose a simple breakfast so there are minimal dishes to wash before leaving. And of course, your bags, pack Bibles, notebooks, and any items needed for the children or even your grandchildren the night before. So that by the morning, you can just pick that up, that it's ready bag, you know. And we can rely these things by this Proverbs 31:27. What does it say here? She watches over the ways of her household and does not eat the bread of idleness. See? So let's not be idle. Sometimes we became idle, but we are very busy doing things in our gadgets, in our cell phones. I've noticed that, you know, as I had observed. But then, remember, we are God's stewards for every good gifts. Another thing here is, that would be the third one here in my list, protect your sleep. It means that's physical readiness. It is hard to worship in spirit when our flesh is completely exhausted, draining, you know. To avoid, okay, dear sisters in Christ, to avoid feeling sleepy or unfocused during the sermon, prayers and singing, we must establish a Saturday night boundary. So once again, during the sermon and prayers, sometimes we are sleepy, you know, but then we can have that be avoided. What will we do then, dear sisters? Set a strict Saturday night bedtime for yourself and your household. Strict Saturday night bedtime. Turn off televisions and phones early. Use the final moments of the evening to pray and quiet your mind for the morning ahead. See, that's very clear, the sisters in Christ. Psalms 127 verse 2, what does it say? It is vain for you to rise up early, to sit up late, to eat the bread of sorrows, for so he gives his beloved sleep. See, that's very simple, that's explanatory. They're sisters in Christ. So we have to set Saturday boundaries, or we have to be strict Saturday night bedtime. And the fourth one here, what does it say? We have to guard our heart on Sunday morning. What's this means? Our mental readiness. Are we ready mentally to worship God in spirit and in truth, to be in the Lord's worship hall with the brethren, their sisters in Christ? Even with great preparation, Sunday morning can bring unexpected tensions, you know, unexpected troubles, unexpected problems. You know that sometimes, or maybe most of the times, there are really tensions, like a child cry if you have babies, a child spill something or done something wrong, or let's say many things. We have to anticipate those. So that's why to be aware of those things, we have to guard our heart on Sunday morning, or time slips away. So what will we gonna do, dear sisters in Christ? We have to wake up early enough to have a few quiet moments of prayer at first hour when we wake up. And that would be earlier, before the rest of the house stirs. You know, there are, if you are many, if you are four or five or three, you know, as a woman of the house or a wife or a mother or, of course, a manager of the house, you're always the first one to wake up. So that would be the first thing. If things go wrong, choose patience over anger. You know, sometimes something's happened, oh, our patience gone away, fly away, out of patience already. But then we have to choose patience over grumpiness or anger. Guard the peace of your home so you don't arrive at worship hall with a prostrated spirit, not amiable anymore, you know, because things happen not right. But then, as what our fourth point here saying, guard your heart or our hearts on Sunday morning. With this verse in Ephesians chapter 4, verse 31 to 32, what does it say? Let all bitterness, wrath, anger, clamor, and evil speaking be put away from you with all malice. And be kind to one another, tender-hearted, forgiving one another as also Christ forgave you. See, that's very clear word of God. Sometimes not good words that we utter, because no good things happened in that very early morning. But then we have always to be having this self-control. So, meaning we have to guard our mouth, our mind. So, I have four

0: rejoicing heart once we are in the church hall that is having gladness in our hearts. And we can be an edification to others, you know, if we are having that pleasant feeling, pleasant look to our brethren or to our sisters and brothers in Christ in the church worship services, that's edifying. If we look really the aura in our face, the way we talk, you know, so that's always the case if we're having this self-control, discipline in our ways. You know, the first one that we glorified, the first one that we worship is God. Remember that. That's why we have always to guard ourselves on how we act, on how we speak, on how we think, because of our attitude on how to worship God in spirit and in truth. You know, we are always in the truth, but then if we are not doing the right thing, so we're not in spirit. So we have to be extra careful, dear sisters in Christ. So if whether we are wives, or maybe you are mothers, or grandmothers, or a single sisters, we have to set the spiritual thermostat for those around us, for those brethren, for those people around us. When we prioritize the Lord's day by preparing our clothes, our sleep, and our hearts ahead of time, dear sisters in Christ, here in Ignite Radio, we show our families and above all, and our God, that He is our top priority. Is God the Father is your top priority? Is He the always first in your list in everything you do? Do you talk to God first as we have to, or it's a must for us? Do you remind, or do you reminded by His word first? Meaning you read the Bible first and pray first? Do you do things right first? All the time for His glory? Sometimes we forgot. So we have to be extra careful. Let us commit to giving God the very, very best of our energy. Not the leftovers, dear sisters. Not the part only. Because we are doing our best to be a full-time or as a full-time Christian. So God will be glorified giving all our best energy, our full-time, our focus every Sunday. This coming Sunday or tomorrow here in our place. That's why, you know, dear sisters, the best Sunday or the best day that I'm preparing. Always prepare because we have midweek prayer meeting, so I always looking forward also to that day. And we have weekend Bible study, our house-to-house Bible study every first Friday and third Friday of the month. And also looking forward for that. And of course, every Sunday as the appointed day in meeting God and the brethren, in worshiping God in spirit and in truth, at knowing the five acts of worship. This is the here listening His word, praying and singing with the brethren to glorify God, listening to His word, and of course the partaking of the Lord's Supper and offering or giving cheerfully what we have prepared for God every Sunday. So we're doing those five acts of worship. every Sunday with the brethren. So we have to be ready on that day, dear sisters in Christ. Are you doing things ready for God? Not in a hustle, not in a rush every Sunday. As I said, or as I have, as we have studied, we have to that Saturday afternoon and night be the strict moment for us to be ready for Sunday with our family, with our households, so that we can give the best to our Father in heaven, who is the owner of our borrowed lives, who is the great provider, who gives everything that we need. And of course, above all our lives, that we can worship Him. And may each lady here right now learn something from the lessons that we tackled, you know. And I hope you can share this on how to be ready in worship service for our Lord every Sunday. May each lady here is be a blessing also to your congregation where you are, and you can share the word of God to the ladies or to every soul that in need to be enlightened. Most gracious and loving God in heaven, thank you so much, Lord, for your blessings, and even for granting this time that you have given us the couple of minutes that we can study your word. May its lady that may able to hear will apply this in her daily life, and most of all can share this to those friends of ours that are not yet in your fold, Father. Help us to share your word that they can also have the preparation for the salvation of our soul. Thank you, Father, for Ignite Radio, for their eagerness, for their helpfulness, and even for their resourcefulness of doing these things to reach out souls in the other part of the world that may able to share the gospel, the truth, that may also leave those or lead those souls to know the truth. Thank you for the brethren who are working hard behind this Ignite Radio. And of course, Lord, thank you for the ladies' lift class that give us the opportunity for the ladies to transfer your word to the people who are in need to know the truth. Forgive us, Lord, for the many sins that we have committed against you. All these things we pray in your Son's name, Jesus Christ. Amen. Till next time, dear ladies here in Ignite Radio, thank you so much for your listening ears. May we have another fruitful time once again. Till next session. Thank you so much. And God bless everyone.
1: All right, Igniters, that's our good friend, Sister Lois from the City of Smile, Igniters. And thank you for that, Sister Lois, for sharing that very well empowered lesson that giving us encouragement, especially to those, especially to our ladies here listening. And we got that hearts from Sister Amelia as she sent here. Maganda gabi, Sister Lois, as she sent 1, 2, 3, 4, 5, 6, 7, 8, 9. 9 hearts for that. Sister Amelia secured for that hearts, Sister Lois, as she enjoyed that lesson from yours. So, amen. So she said there, amen, sister. And she put here again, thanks, Sister Lois. for this very nice lesson, and God bless. And amen to that. So God bless to you, Sister Lois. I'll be looking forward that next week, God willing, to teach here the latest on Ignite Radio. And we got that heart again from Sister Melia, and put it again here at three thumbs up with two blessed smile. In amen, amen to that. So wonderful, wonderful lesson from the latest here on Ignite Radio. So you can catch Igniters, the latest live class every Monday at 7 p.m. Philippine time with our good friend Sister Lois. So catch. Here, very excited, latest live class. And invite, don't forget to invite your friends, no? To listen this wonderful program with our good friend Sister Lois, no? Bring them, no? Bring them, Igniters, your friends, in order to be heard about the gospel of Christ. So that's our good friend, Sister Lois Igniters. So don't forget, Igniters, don't forget on my Revival Bible class. Yes, Igniters, coming up in about 24 minutes from now, Igniters. Yes, 24 minutes from now, we have my Revival Bible class here on Ignite Radio as part of Ignite Cebu. yes, don't forget my Revival Bible class with yours truly, Brother Lizar. So this is the song, Igniters. And this song will remind us of how we bless with the Lord. In amen to that. So this song, Blessed Be the Lord.

0: Paul, igniters of Jesus, did not know that by the time in a week or so after his death, he certainly would have learned it by experience throughout the rest of their lives and find it interesting. And this is what Peter, who would have been one of these people who was present in the upper room with Jesus when he spoke those words with later right in 1 Peter, no? 1 Peter chapter 4, verse 12. No? What it says here in 1 Peter chapter 4, verse 12. So before that, a big shout out to our good friend from our Ignite New England studio. Our good friend Brother Regans is with us here on Ignite Cebu. So as he is pop up here, good evening to you, Brother Regans. So don't forget also to catch Brother Regans Igniters coming up as part of Ignite New England programming. So back to our program, lesson, Igniters. 1 Peter chapter 4, verse 12. It said here, Beloved, thank it not strange concerning the fiery trial which is to try you, as though some strange thing happened unto you. So when we think about the troubles and think about the difficulties of this life, Igniters, it should not appear to be a foreign idea to us that those things are going to be, that they are going to exist in this world. If you look at the book of Job chapter 14 verse 1, man that is born of a woman is of few days and full of trouble. No? So the longer you live in this life, Igniters, no, the longer you have in this life, the longer we experience the living here on this earth, I think the more we begin to understand that this life is filled with difficult things. In this life, we're going to encounter troubled things. It's just a matter of life. Because Jesus told his disciples, you're going to have tribulation in this world. And this is what Peter told the first century Christians. When difficult times come, do not think it a strange thing. Or do not think it unusual as something weird is happening to us that has never happened to man before. No? So, I want to point out here this evening is that it's important for us to realize the certainty of troubles and difficulties of this life. Because faith in the promises of God, Igniters, brothers and sisters, can help us during those difficult and troubling times. And that's what we want to talk about tonight. Sister Amelia is hearted, and thank you for that heart. I really appreciate that heart. And we talk about the Igniters, the Abraham faith and Sarah's faith, Igniters, in the promises of God. And that's we want to look at in the lives of Sarah and Abraham. Look at Hebrews chapter 11, verse 11 and verse 12, Igniters. If you have a Bible with you, okay? Hebrews chapter 11, verse 11 to verse 12. Through faith also, Sarah herself received strength to receive seed and was delivered of a child when she was past age, because she judged him faithful who had promised. Verse 12. Therefore sprung there even of one, and him as good as dead, so many as the stars of the sky in the multitude, and as the sun which is by the sea, sure innumerable. So tonight, I want to point out three different things that for us to think about when it comes to the promises of God. First is the idea that it's often that that God addresses the concerns that we have and the problems that we have in this life. And in fact, when you study the life of Abraham and Sarah Igniters, brothers and sisters, that's exactly how God operated. No? In the book of Genesis chapter 15, verse 1 to verse 6, Igniters, no? If you have a Bible with you, turn it to Genesis chapter 15, verse 1 to verse 6. It says here, after these things, the word of the Lord came unto Abraham in a vision, saying, "Fear not, Abraham, I am thy shield, and thy exceeding great reward." In verse 2, "And Abraham said, Lord God, what wilt thou give me, seeing I go childless, and the steward of my house is this Eliezer of Damascus?" In verse 3, "And Abraham said, Behold to me, thou hast given new seed, and lo, one born in my house is mine here." Verse 4, "And behold, the word of the Lord came unto him, saying, This shall not be thine here, but he that shall come forth out of thine own bowels shall be thine here." Verse 5, "And he brought him forth abroad, and said, Look now toward heaven, and tell the stars, if thou be able to number them. And he said unto him, So shall thy seed be." Verse 6, "And he believed in the Lord, and he counted it to him for righteousness." No? So we see here, Igniters, in this verse, that Abraham and Sarah had a concern, and one of the great concern that they had in the life was that they are wanted a child, no? They wanted a physical heir, no? And God promised Abraham that he would one day have a son, no? I think all of us are probably familiar with the initial promises that God gave to Abraham in Genesis chapter 12, no? We often refer to them in a threefold, no? Threefold nature. No, we talk about the idea that God made Abraham first is a land of promise. And the second is a nation promise. And then a seed promise. No, in order for that, the seed to come into existence that would bless all nations of the world. And Abraham had to have a son. And so God, in essence, promised him that one day he would have a son. So now Abraham left of the childless that was his homeland, no? And he left his family with the idea that God was going to fulfill that promise. And we have no indication in the scriptures that that God ever said to Abraham, and now you're going to have to wait a long time before I do this for you. I think probably in the mind of Abraham, he thought, well, oh, I live, and a day or two later, or a week later, or a month, or maybe even a year, and then I'll have a son, just like God promised me. But the Bible, it's indicates to us that Abraham had to wait many, many years before God would fulfill this promise into him. No? And he was constantly reminded in the back of his mind that there was this concern about having a child. It's about having a son and about God fulfilling these promises for him. you read in Genesis chapters 15, you will see that you will find a conversation that took place between God and Abraham. And I'm not exactly sure at what age Abraham was whenever this conversation took place. The safest thing that I can say is he was somewhere between the age of, I thought the 75 years old or 86. I know that that's not a minute gap, but that's about all the information that we have. So in Genesis chapter 15 verse 1, in the book, in the King James Version, after these things, the word of the Lord came into Abraham in a vision, saying, "Fear not, Abraham, I am thy shield and thy exceeding great reward." So think about, Igniters, when I read about, when I read about the patriarch or the patriarchal age, and you read about God appearing to people, what that would be like? I cannot even begin to imagine, Igniters, what it would be like to have God appear to you in a vision or in a dream, like he did to Abraham. And there are not a lot of people, when you study in the Bible, who can claim the privilege of their own. But God appeared to me in a dream. God spoke me in a vision. But Abraham was one of these people. So think about how would you feel. Think about how you feel, Igniters, if God showed up and he began talking to you. And then if he expressed to you what he said to Abraham, he said to Abraham, "Don't be afraid." And he told him, "You don't have to be afraid because I'm going to be your shield. I'm going to be in front of you, and I'm going to take care of you, and I'm going to protect you, and your reward is going to be exceedingly great." Now, can you imagine if God said that to us in a dream or a vision tonight or today? I think all of us would be like, man, that's awesome. Isn't it? And you know, I think all of us would be joyful at what had taken place and be thankful. But it's kind of interesting, of what happened in verse 2. Genesis chapter 15 verse 2, look at. "And Abraham said, Lord God, what wilt thou give me, seeing I go childless, and the steward of my house is this Eliezer of Damascus?" No? So, nag-mistake lang po ito, ang pangalan ko, na naging Eliezer, Eliezer dito, Eliezer. And my name is Eliezer. So, how often are we like Abraham? We have all these overflowing blessings in our lives. And we often concentrate on the one thing that we do not have, and that's our focus on our main concern, Igniters. Again, think about what God has just said. "Don't be afraid. I'm your shield. I'm going to reward you. I'm going to reward you greatly." And Abraham said, "Yeah, I don't have a son. And remember, you made me that promise. You said, through my seed, all nations of the earth were going to be blessed. So you said, you were going to make of me a greater nation. And what are you going to give me? Because the person who is standing to inherit everything that I have now is one of the male servants within my household." And so, God take him by the hand in verse 6. And he takes him outside and he shows him the stars of the heaven. And he gives him a great promise. Now look at verse 6. Chapter 26, verse 4 to verse 5. What it says there. And I will make thy seed to multiply as the stars of heaven, and I will give unto thy seed all these countries, and in thy seed shall all the nations of the earth be blessed, because that Abraham obeyed my voice and kept my charge, my commandments, my statutes, and my laws. No? So this is what Igniters is telling Abraham. God's telling Abraham, I've got it. Don't worry about it. And you're going to have a son. He's going to be a son from your own seed. And your nation, your descendants, are going to be like the stars of heaven. Abraham has this concern. And how does God address his concerns of Abraham? He says, I'm going to take care of it. I'm going to happen. It's going to happen. But don't worry about it. And we read in verse 6, it's kind of crux of the matter here, Igniters. The Bible makes this statement about Abraham, and it says, he believed in the Lord, and he counted it unto him for righteousness. So I want to emphasize to you, Igniters, is for probably about the next 25 years of Abraham's life, he had to live relying upon the promises of God. He had a concern that always was in the back of his mind. He had some difficulties that he went through in life, but the thing that helped him through those next 25 years was this great promise that God had given him. And you know what it took to believe that promise? It took about faith. Did not it. But Abraham believed that God, when he promised him a great rewards in the future, and great things would happen to him in the future. And it was counted to him for righteousness. So I want us to think about Igniters, this idea tonight. So the next point is the next point of this question, Igniters, why does God present us with promises? Why does God present us with promises? Why is not the case that God tells us we're going to get something, unlike in this case of Abraham, we don't get in the very next day, or we don't get it the very next moment? Or why is, when we obey the gospel of Christ, God does not immediately transport us into heaven and give us salvation and eternity? Why is that he gives us these promises and tells us we've got to wait on them? I think there are two things that really come to mind, Igniters. But before we go there, let me emphasize to each one of you as Christian tonight that God does give us promises. That God gave us promises. 2 Peter chapter 13, chapter 1, verse 3 to verse 4. Let's go on to 2 Peter chapter 1, verse 3 to verse 4. What it says there. According as his divine power hath given us all things that pertain unto life and godliness, through the knowledge of him that hath called us to glory and virtue. verse 4, whereby are given unto us exceeding great and precious promises, and that by this ye might be partakers of the divine nature, having escaped the corruption that in the world through lust. So the greatest concern that we have concerning our future igniters, that God give us promises. In other words, He doesn't immediately work out our future. No? He doesn't immediately transport us into the future and say everything's okay. He says, listen, I'm promising you, in the end, it's going to work out. In the end, you're going to have a great reward in the end, igniters. You're going to be blessed more than you've ever been blessed before. No? This kind of the same promise, igniters, that He made to Abraham. No? So, Sister Amelia, as right here, amen and amen, brother. Think about it, igniters. No? The same promise that He made to Abraham, igniters. No? For us. As Peter described these promises, the way that he described in the King James versions are exceedingly great and precious promises. And in other words, they are promises of great, great reward. No? Aren't not? They are high value promises. High return promises, we might say. When you think about God's people in the Old Testament, igniters, if you read the Old Testament, the Israelites, they were always a people who were living on promises. There was always something that they were looking forward to in the future. Whether it was a land, whether it was a descendant, or there was always something that they were holding on to and some promises of God that they were anticipating to came in the future. They were just waiting for God to fulfill those promises. Because God's people today are no different. We are still looking and waiting on the promises. We are still hoping for the future and these exceedingly great and precious promises that God had given to each one of us. But why? Huh? Why just the promises? And why do we have to wait? Huh? I think one of the reasons that God tells us or give us promises is to help us heighten our perspective, to help us broaden our view of things, igniters, beyond this world. And several keys in the scriptures in the New Testament remind each of one that us Christians were supposed to have this broadened view of exactly what's happening and the things that are awaiting in the future. So as a human, I always find that sometimes difficult to do. No? Apostle Paul tells us that in 2 Corinthians chapter 4, verse 18, while we look not at the things which are seen, but all the things which are not seen, for the things which are seen are temporal, but the things which are not seen are eternal. Wow, what a wonderful verse it is, igniters. No? Do you find that hard to do sometimes? Do you find it hard to look upon the things that you cannot see, igniters? And instead, we're looking at only the things that we can see, igniters. No? What those things that we can see? No, in this world, igniters, the view. view of the world, igniters. And well, God says you have to look to the future. You have to look beyond this world. You have to be able to see beyond the things that can be seen with the physical eyes. Huh? So Brother Levy is listening right now. As Brother Levy, naabtan ko uwan bro, pag 7 p.m. di pa ko liluan. Bro, it's good. Drop by lang sa dia bro, standby lang sa bro, patuang lang sa. So kusog-kusog medyo ang ulan, no? There is Metro Cebu. So keep drive bro, keep drive sa imong motorsiklo. So this is what igniters of what we see in this world, igniters, our physical eyes, no? That bring us into distractions. No? We're looking for that, igniters, that the things that we cannot see, and which is eternal, igniters. No? God is teaching us to lift up our eyes, igniters. He's teaching us to be able to look further than than what is exactly in front of us. Now, as human being, I'm narrow-minded in the sense that I am near-sighted. I have trouble sometimes seeing these things that are far off in the distance, especially when it comes to spiritual matters. And a lot of times, the things that are right in front of me are the things that are clouds. No? That cloud of my vision. And the things that cause me not to be able to look beyond our current circumstances. But faith, igniters, what we've learned about faith is not being able to see the necessarily what you believe. In what your confidence and trust are in, but in being convicted of the reality of what you cannot see, is not that we learn with Noah, igniters. No? Noah was moved with fear. He believed in the things that he had not yet seen. It's a kind of faith, igniters, a genuine faith. A faith is not seeing if you can see something. You don't have to have a faith that's it's there. No, it's a reality if you know that it's there. But faith is believing in that which you cannot see, being convicted of the reality of it, although you cannot see it with a physical eye. So that's what Abraham, igniters, had to believe. Could he see his son that God promised him? Could he see the land? Could he see his descendant living in the land? Could he see his great nation that God had built of him? Built from him? No. But through the eye of faith, igniters, Abraham through the eye of faith, the Bible says that he was completely convinced that what God said was going to happen. And this is what the book of Genesis chapter 15 verse 5, and he brought him forth abroad and said, look now toward heaven and tell the stars, if thou be able, number them. And he said unto him, so shall thy seed, okay? So shall thy seed be. So Abraham asked God about the question about this child, his descendants and his children. God said, don't look here upon the earth. He said, I want you to lift your eyes. I want you to look at the heavens to be able to see what I'm going to do for you.
1: And sometimes, I think as Christians, again, igniters, our eyes are too low. You know, we're not lifting our eyes up. We're not looking on the heavenly and spiritual things. And we're not seeing the big picture of things that was, as God often says it. We think about success in this earthly terms, igniters. This is what we think. And we think about when we look at our lives, we aspire to be successful by measuring in this earthly or physical way. So we think about. So, I'm going to be successful in life. Is what we think, igniters? I'm going to have, you know, a 3-figure of salary. I've got to have a certain size of square footage house. Is what we think? Possessions, powers. Remember, igniters, none of these things are the way that God measures success. And so here, Abraham is looking around in this earth here. He's saying, where is my son? That God tells Abraham, he says, I want to let you lift your eyes higher. And I want you to let your I want you to look up toward the heavens. And Abraham just wanted a son, but God wanted more than that for Abraham. What God wanted to do for Abraham was establish a race through which one of his descendants would bless all nations and all people on the earth. And Abraham's goal was a little bit less lofty than what God's goal was for him. I think God used those promises to try to help us to look higher than this earth, igniters. 1 Corinthians chapter 2, verse 9, but as it is written, I hath not seen, or high, okay, I repeat, but as it is written, I hath not seen, not ear heard, neither have entered into the heart of man, the things which God hath preferred for them that love him. No? To the promises that God had given to us, neither as Christians, a lot of times people ask the question, you know, we read about this description in the Bible, about all these amazing things of what heaven is going to be like. It's really going to be that good? And the answer is no. It's going to be better than what we read about in the Bible. We cannot even begin to imagine the things that God has prepared for us. But our eyes have never seen anything like it. And our ears have never heard anything like the sound of heaven. And our minds cannot even begin to fathom the great place that God has prepared for each one of us who loves him. The point that I am making is this: success that we often envision is so much lower than the success that God actually has planned for us, igniters. And it makes it difficult for us to look beyond the world. But that's what God wants us to do. And so he gives us these promises to try to help us to look beyond the current circumstance. Try to look beyond this world, igniters, in which we live. And the second reason, I think,
0: God present us with promises to help prepare for us for our greater things. But sometimes when we think about the life that we live here upon this earth, I think we think this all there is. In other words, this is the main point of living. I think the Bible teaches us that there's more to living than just what this earth has to offer and this life is going to give to us. In fact, when we get beyond this life, igniters, I believe the Bible clearly teaches us that there are greater plans that God has for us. I know sometimes when we talk about heaven, we like to envision it. Envision it as sitting around in lone chairs. You know, drinking a kind of coffee. And reading a book. It's much more than because God created us for a purpose. Now remember 1 John chapter 2 verse 17, and the word passed away, and the last thereof, but that though it the will of God abided forever. No, it's no secret that this earth is winding down. That is deteriorating. It's not going to last forever. No, this earth will not last forever in ethers. And while we are living upon this earth, God is conducting us on a journey. And that journey is the journey of our soul. No? Just think of it, Igniters. God is conducting each one of us a journey. And that journey is the journey of our soul. Because God did not create this earth intending for our soul to live here forever. He has greater plans for us beyond this realm. And He knows that our souls are not going to live in a mortal body forever. And he is prepared a place for us where those souls can live. Now think about the purpose of our creation. Remember the book of Ecclesiastes telling us in chapter 12, let us hear the conclusion of the whole matter for God, let us hear the conclusion of the whole matter. Fear God and keep His commandments, for this is the whole duty of men. No? So, this is the reason, Igniters, why we were created, and we were created to serve God, just like angels serve God in heaven. When we get to heaven, we're going to be serving God there. We're going to be worshiping. We're going to be doing whatever God tells us to do. And going on whatever mission that God tells us to go on. So it's something greater that God has prepared for us than this world. As Jesus described it in Luke chapter 16, verse 11, Igniters, what it says there. Huh? Book of Luke chapter 16, verse 11. If therefore ye have not been faithful in the unrighteous mammon, who will commit to you, to your trust, the true riches. So, while we are living right now, Igniters, in this earth, in this world, is a testing ground for greater things. Because that God has promised, that God has a plan for us, Igniters, and test for us, because Jesus put it right here. We be faithful with the valuable things that are temporary in nature. So God takes these valuable things that are physical and He entrusts them into our care. And we can be faithful with those things. Well, Jesus pointed out. If God is trusting us with His physical things, we're not being faithful to Him, do you think He's going to entrust us with greater things than physical?
1: Do you think he's going to hand us over spiritual things and say, now I know you cannot be trusted while you are on earth with physical things. But I think you will be reliable in heaven with spiritual things. Not going to work that way, is it? God is not just going to hand over to us through riches without us proving whether we are trustworthy, whether we are faithful. So you have the principle, the scripture igniters, where God is basically saying, can I trust you? Or trust me? Can I give you things and I tell you what to do with them? And you're going to, you have so much confidence in faith and believe in me that you're going to do whatever I tell you, no matter what. God is preparing us for higher things, and so one of the ways that he helps prepare us for those things is not just by handling us the case, but by giving us promises of greater things to come. So that's why, igniters, that we read about here, in the book of Genesis, that Abraham and Sarah tried it. It says here, now Sarah, Abraham's wife, bear him no children, and she had an handmaid, an Egyptian, whose name was Hagar, and Sarai said unto him, behold now, the Lord had restrained me from bearing. I pray thee, go into my maid. It may be that me obtain children by here. Okay. It says again. Okay. Again. Okay. So, I repeat. Now Sarah, Abraham's wife, bare him no children, and she had a handmaid, an Egyptian, those whose name was Hagar. And Sarah said unto Abraham, behold now, the Lord has restrained me from bearing. I pray thee, go into my maid. It may be that I may be obtained children by her. And Abraham hearkened to the voice of Sarai. And as Sarai, Abraham's wife, took Hagar, her maid, the Egyptian, after Abraham had dwelt 10 years in the land of Canaan, and gave her to her husband, Abraham, to be his wife. And he went into Hagar, and she is conceived. And when she saw that she had conceived, her mistress was despised in her eyes. I remember that God gave Abraham this initial promise. He even takes his outside and holds him by the hand and says, look at the stars. Look at the stars. These are going to be your descendants. You're going to have a son through your own seed, through your own body. 10 years later, he still doesn't have a son. So Sarah came up with this idea, and I know a lot of people would like to just blame Sarah and says, well, it was here fault, but Abraham went along with it, and didn't withdraw from the Sarah wanted to do. And she says, listen, I'm gonna have a child, so first we need what we need to do. We need to be sure. Well, you can still have children. So well, Abraham did exactly with what Sarah wanted him to do, and he got impatient. He got a little bit concerned about his promises that God had made to him, that maybe they had misinterpreted, that maybe it just was not going to be like he thought it was going to be. So this is a long lesson, igniters, and this is I hope we will be continue this next week, igniters. So this is all about the faith of Abraham, the promises of God, igniters.
0: So this will be continue this lesson because the time is really over and over, igniters. So don't forget, igniters, as brother Egan, igniters, great job, my brother. Yes. So this lesson, igniters, will be continued next week, God willing. And remember, the one greatest things, blessings that we have in Christ is the forgiveness of our sin, igniters. What God does is the operation that He performed in washing away on our sins by the blood of Christ when we obey the gospel today. If you are somebody who needs to do that, if you are hearing the child of God who saying in a public way, you need to make confession, or you just desire the prayers, igniters, of the church on behalf. No, we ask you to please contact us. We can assist you in coming to obedience of faith, igniters. May God bless you as continue to tune in here on Ignite Radio. Sister Emilia, thanks for this powerful study. God bless as you put three thumbs up with prayer. So don't forget, igniters, two cuts coming up. We are now over and over, igniters, of our program, of our time here. So don't forget to cuts coming up, our good friend Brother Regans, on our Ignite New England programming, igniters. Cuts, their great, great lineup for today. So one quick song, igniters, as we headed to go to transfer the signal over to Ignite New England. This is the song, igniters. This song, I will bless the Lord at all times.

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0: Thank you, Brother Sebu, for such a wonderful job. And thank you, my fellow igniters. This is Brother Higgins coming up at the top of the hour. I am so glad I am here with you to share this special moment again, to spread the good news, to spread the word and the gospel of Christ. And of course, this is me, Brother Higgins. I am here to serve you. And I hope that, you know, you had a wonderful night if you just wake up. And if you are about to go to bed, I hope that you're also going to have a wonderful night. Again, this is Brother Higgins from New England Ignite Radio. I am here to serve you. Thank you once again. And I hope that you're going to stick with me today for such a wonderful, great program today that we're going to have. Again, stay tuned, Brother Higgins.
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you have done for us. And thank you again for giving us this day. We are so grateful for everything you have done. And we are so grateful for the love that you have shown by giving up your only, unique, beloved son to die on the cross for us. And thank you for that. Thank you for your forgiveness and for your grace and for your mercy. And we know for sure we are still standing here because of your grace, because of you. Without you, we are nothing. So, Father God, give us the strength, give us the endurance to carry on, to face any challenges and any obstacles that come our way. Lead us to the right path and all the decisions that we have to make, everything that we have to do. Allow us to seek for your guidance first and to move and to do things according to your will, not according to ours. Because our desire is not yours. And we always look for things to satisfy the flesh, but you always look for things to nourish the spirit, the soul. So thank you, God, for that day and for this day. And thank you for everybody who's going to be on today to share the good news, the gospel, to share the word of God. We pray you in the name of your mighty son, Yeshua. Amen. Good evening or good morning. And then, let's do it. So today we're going to talk again about the Bible and science. And last Sunday, the topic was shifted. We focus on Jesus as the Son of God, the unique Son of God, and how important was his sacrifice for us, his grace. So today we're going to talk about the science and the Bible. The reason we are talking about that is because we've been having some lessons about how do you know your Bible. And we talk about the historicity of the Bible come from, how the Bible get to us. And we said the Bible is a compilation of books. At the beginning, there was no Bible until late 16th century, where we have our first Gutenberg Bible printing, because that's when we have the printer, the copier machine. But before that, we have the word of mouth, oral traditions, dated all the way back to Abraham, Jacob, and Isaac, Moses, and etc. And so to believe in the Bible, to trust it at the word of God, you need to have faith. Because without faith, you cannot believe in God. But the Bible that we have is a compilation of mankind, where they collected ancient old information based on oral tradition, and they put them together, and they give it to us, and they call it the Bible. And we have so many books unaccounted for that we don't have. So many writings that we don't have access to, many books that was rejected by human being, and we don't know why. But we know one thing. Our God and Lord and Savior is the creator of the universe, is God Almighty, is the Alpha and Omega, the last and the beginning. Without him, there won't be no world, no humankind. So he's the creator of all things. That's all we know. That is faith. It's not about reading the Bible. It's not going to make you believe in that. You need to have faith in God to look at nature and creation and Psalm 19 and says, okay, there is a God. There is a supreme being behind all those things. So no one can sit here with, you know, conviction and said, you know, there is no God. There is no a supreme being that created all those things. So it's not evolutions, it's not
The theory of Darwinism is not Darwinism that call about the big boom. That's not what it is. It's all creation by God Almighty, a supreme being, a spirit, someone that we cannot see, but someone that creates then the storm, you know, someone that creating stars, the sun, the moon, the oceans and everything. So Psalm 19 talk about, you know, the God is what he has done. So we're going to read, when people question the Bible, it's not a bad thing to question the Bible, because you need to be able to feel comfortable in your own skin when you're discussing something. And you need to also have convictions. So even the Bible is asking us to question it. There is no doubt that, you know what I mean, the Spirit of God wanted all of us to question the Bible and to question what we read and to examine what we read. So back in the Old Testament, back in the book of Acts, chapter 17, verse 10, the Bereans, I believe we mentioned that text before, but we're going to read it. When people question the Bible, don't think it's a bad thing, because there are so many foolish things out there, so many bad spirits out there that are trying every day to deceive you, to create enough doubt in your mind. So it's okay to question the Bible, but faith is all that important for us. There is nothing wrong to question the Bible, but you need to have faith in Jesus Christ as our Lord and Savior. So in the book of Acts, chapter 17, verse 10, if somebody find it, you can read it for us. Acts chapter 17, verse 10. Let me get my Bible. So let's not waste any time here. Let's do that. Where is my glasses? Who can find it? Who can read it for me? Okay.

0: Okay. As soon as night came, the believers, sent Paul and Silas to Berea. When they arrived, they went to the synagogue. The people there were more open-minded than the people of Thessalonica. They listened to the message with great eagerness, and every day they studied the scriptures to see if what Paul said was really true. So the Bereans listened to the word of God with eagerness. That means they show interest. They wanted to know the word of God. They wanted to know what the Bible says and what the scripture says. They want to know. So when Paul went to Thessalonica, the people there rejected him and they chased him away and they had to run for their life. But the Bereans, they welcomed Paul and Silas, and they were willing to listen to them. And then they listened with eagerness, and the Bible says, and then they listened to, they were open-minded, the Bible says, and they listened to the message with great eagerness, and every day they studied the scripture to see if what Paul said was really true. So that's the attitude a Christian should have. Good morning, Sister Rebecca. That's the attitude, you know, a Christian should have. Don't listen to anybody to say you should not ask questions. The Bible is the book of God. You have to believe everything they say. No. You need to have faith in God, but you need to question when a person talks to you about a topic, a subject in the Bible. Because there are many spirits. You don't know if the person who's talking to you, the spirit is an him, you know what I mean, come from God. So you need to question the Bible. You need to listen. I don't want you to reject totally the Bible and then say, I'm not listening to the Bible. The Bible is the book of books, and the Bible we find the scripture, the word of God. So you need to listen to the scripture. You need to study the scripture. Some people don't like to study, okay? They just talk and then give in their own opinions, but they don't like to study. So you, as a believer who believe in Christ, our Lord and Savior, you need to study the Bible. You need to understand the Bible. You need to question the Bible. You need to read the Bible to make sure you understand it. So the Bereans did just that. They are listening with eagerness. They study every day what Paul was saying to them to see if it's true. There is nothing wrong about that. There is nothing wrong about question things, ask questions to make sure that, you know, what you are listening to, what you are hearing, it's true.
1: Lord Higgins.
0: Don't stop. Hello? Let me finish first. Hello?
1: No, I'm well there. So I'm saying something that what you're saying is true, because the other day I was talking with a guy. The guy was in my church in Haiti, but he changed to Seventh-day Adventist. And I said, oh, you changed Seventh-day Adventist? He said, yes, because they're telling the truth. And he said that the Seventh-day Adventists tell you not the Bible tell you not to eat pork. The Bible tell you not to eat shellfish. The Bible tell you that. I said, if you tell me the verse, I will definitely, I'm going to appreciate. And he talk about Joshua, the book of Joshua.
0: Mm-hmm.
1: So what I'm trying to say to you, what you said is true, because a lot of people found things to talk about God, they found it in the Bible, and they translated it to their own thing. So that's what I'm trying to say. Thank you.
0: The Bible is fascinating. It's a great book. It's a book of books. Anybody can pull a page in the Bible, make it a doctrine, and form a religion with it. Anyone. Anyone. That's why I don't want people to believe in religion. Okay? I don't want people to believe in religion. I want you to believe in Christ. And

0: I made that decision long time ago. I am a brother and a minister for the Church of Christ, but I have open-minded. Anybody can pull a page in the Bible, make it a religion, make it a dream, and then before you know it, they have followers. People follow them all over the place and then believe in them. I don't want people to believe in Higgins. I want people to believe in scripture. I don't want people to believe in Charles Taze, Warsaw, the founder of the Jehovah Witness religion. I want people to believe in the gospel. I don't want people to believe in Ellen White, the founder of the Seventh Day Adventist, and William Miller. I want people to believe in Christ. I don't want people to believe in Martin Luther, okay, the Protestant guy, the monk who was part of the Catholic Church and then who became a Christian by turning away from the Catholic Church because he didn't like indulgences what going over there. I don't want people to believe in him in the 1700. I want people to believe in Christ. The Bible is a fascinating book. It's a book of books. Anybody can pull a page to create a religion, to create a doctrine. Before you know it, they have followers. So I don't want people to believe in that. I want people to question the Bible. I don't want Brother Alex to believe in me and what I said. I want Brother Alex to question the Bible. I don't want Sister Daniel to believe in me, to believe in what I said. I want you to question the Bible. Me too, I am questioning the Bible. Me too, I'm trying to understand it. Me too, I don't know the whole truth. I'm seeking for the truth. Me too, I'm learning. But the thing about me that makes me different, I'm not trying to convince you to for you to lean toward me with what I said. I'm studying the Bible with open-minded. So I am questioning things. I don't want people to come and then, you know, it's not true, but you use it just to deceive me because you support that theory, you support that doctrine, and you go blind fully to it, and then you just want me to lean over toward you or to convince me when you know for sure this is not right. Just, you know, for me to join you, to become your disciple. No, I want to be the disciple of Christ. I want to believe in Christ, our Lord and Savior. I don't want to believe anyone. So the same thing too, I don't want anybody listening to me now to believe in what I said. I am student too. We questioning things. I want you, when I'm studying the Bible with you, to study the Bible with open-minded. So questioning Bible doesn't mean that, you know, you are wrong. Doesn't mean that, you know, you don't believe in Christ. Doesn't mean that, you know, you're not a Christian. Questioning the Bible is for you to be comfortable when you talk to someone, when you speak to someone. You know what you're saying and you speak from your mind. You speak from your heart and you have conviction about what you said. That's what it is. It's not about, you know, me. It's not about Brother Alex. It's not about Brother Dimitri. It's not about Sister Rebecca, Sister Danielle. It's not about Dudley. It's about, you know, what is the Word of God says for me to believe? So I go to a church, but I don't want that church to believe that, you know, oh, only us know the truth. No, no one knows the truth. Only us going to heaven. No, you don't know who's going to heaven. You don't know. That's not up to you. That's not up to you to decide who goes to heaven, who doesn't go to heaven. You know what I mean? Sitting in a church where you think, you know, you have the truth, you don't know what people doing inside their own bedroom. You don't know what people doing outside the church. So to decide, you know, just the fact that you belong to an organization or to a group of Christians going to heaven, that's not true. Only God knows who's going to heaven. Nobody knows who's going to heaven. You can speak for yourself. I can speak for myself based on my conviction, based on my lifestyle, based on my believe. But you cannot say because I belong to this group, heaven is guaranteed. There is no such thing. God did not come to preach religion. He come to preach, you know, to talk about Jesus Christ, our Lord and Savior. That's why you have to believe in him, because he is the truth, the life, and the way. No one can get to the Father but to him. So it's not the fact that you belong. There is nothing in the Bible that say if you belong to a group of organization or group of religion, you're going to heaven. So that guy will switch from where he was to become an Adventist, did never in the first place believe in God. Because you don't switch, you know, going to a group because you believe in something. You need to have conviction about, you know, you hear and then study it to make sure that it's true. So the Bereans in the book of Acts chapter 17, verse 10 and 11, they said they were more open-minded than people of and Thessalonica. They listened to the message with great eagerness, and every day they studied the scripture to see if what Paul was saying is true. That's the attitude I want Christian to have. Don't take a position because Brother Egan says something to you and you believe it. Listen, ask question, and then ask, and also pray God to open your mind to lead you to the right path, because the Spirit of God never lies. God will teach you and guide you to the right direction. But if you believe in one person, and then you're gonna miss, you know, the whole picture here. It's about Christ, not follow a person, a human being, or a group of people. This is my position. And anybody who think like, you know, you should be believe that, you know, if you believe to this group, you go into heaven. If you believe to that group, you go into hell. No, nobody knows who's going to heaven. I don't, this is hypocrites. You know, I don't like, you know, that kind of hypocrisy. Sitting here and then they decide that, you know, or a group of people who believe in this will go to heaven. A group of people who believe in this will go to hell. Nobody knows. Nobody knows. So you need to have the attitude of the Berean. So let's read another verse. 1 John chapter 4, verse 1. 1 John chapter 4, verse 1. We're talking about the Bible and science. I don't even get to the main point yet of the topic. But I'm telling you the attitude you need to have when you're approaching the 1 John chapter 4, verse 1. We can read it for us. I need help. Let's go.
1: My dear friends, many false prophets are in the world now, so don't believe every spirit, but test the spirits to see if they are from God. This is how you can recognize God's spirit. One says, I believe that Jesus is the Messiah who came to earth and became a man. That spirit is from God. Another spirit refuses to say this about Jesus. That spirit is not from God. The spirit is the enemy of Christ. You have heard that the enemy of Christ is coming. And now he's already in the world.
0: Amen. 1 John chapter 4, verse 1, right?
1: Yes.
0: Okay. So this is right. So in order for you to test the spirit, you need to have the spirit of God. So this is what we need to pray about. To have the spirit of God. To have the spirit of discernment. To understand the word of God. And then this is what, you know, he says, for many false prophets have gone out everywhere. You know, we have a lot of them in YouTube. We have a lot of them in TikTok. We have a lot of them in Facebook now. We have a lot of them everywhere now. He said, my dear friends, do not believe all who claim to have the spirits, but test them to find out if the spirit they have comes from God. For many false prophets have gone out there, everywhere. This is how you will be able to know whether it is a God spirit. Anyone who acknowledges that Jesus Christ came as a human being has the spirit who comes from God. But anyone who denies this about Jesus does not have the spirit from God. So we can start from there. Because the first thing a person gonna do, okay? The first way for you to understand the person who's talking to you, if the spirit comes from God, is the acknowledge of Jesus Christ as our Lord and Savior. Now that's my position. That's my position. Don't talk to me about religion yet. But if you deny Jesus, I don't have to talk to you. Period. If you deny Jesus as the Son of God, as, you know, I don't care how you interpret the Bible, how you come with your conclusion. But for me, this is out of questions. Do not question about Jesus Christ as the Son of God, as the Lord and Savior. That's a strong conviction for me. Jesus was not only a prophet. He was not only the Son of God. Jesus was God himself. We can start from the conversation from there. We can start, I can start a conversation with somebody from there. The minute you take Jesus out of the picture, I am done. I am done. The minute you take Christ out of the picture, I am done with you. Let's go back. It seems like, you know, we're going back again to the Bible study we have last Sunday. The minute a person you're talking to take Christ out of the picture, take Jesus out of the picture. I know people said, you know, his name is not Jesus, it's Yeshua. I understand, because the name of a person never changes regardless of the language. Okay, we can agree on that. Okay, his name is, the true name of Jesus is the Yeshua. That never changed from his way, Aramaic language, from the Hebrew language, you know, it's Yeshua. I understand that. Okay, so let's say, you know what I mean, for the sake of this Bible study, since we're talking about Jesus, okay, we're talking about Yeshua. Because if I go in Greek right now, my name is not going to be changed. If I go to Germany right now, my name is not going to be changed. If I go to Italy right now, my name is not going to be changed. It's Higgins wherever I go. If somebody call another name, I would not turn back. I would not answer, because the person is not calling my name. So I understand the true name of our Lord and Savior is Yeshua, that never changed. I understand, for the sake of translation, you know, they changed his name from Yeshua to Jesus Christ. I think that was a mistake, but, you know, but I can understand, because if somebody cannot pronounce that name and then they come with another way for us to make it easy for people, I understand that. But we can start by agreeing that, you know, Jesus Christ is God himself who came to this earth 2,000 years ago and then took the form of human being. He became flesh according to John chapter 1. And then he lived among us according to John chapter 1 verse 1 to 12. And then he crucified. He died at the Calvary to take away our sins and then give us a perfect relation again with our Heavenly Father. So that's a transformation of God, but I can understand why that happened. So we're going to leave that for another time. But John, 1 John chapter 4 said there are so many false prophet that's gone out and they are everywhere. It's okay to ask questions, to not to believe in everything, okay, but ask question to know if what the person is saying is true. 1 John chapter 4 verse 1. But one thing we need to agree on before any conversation: Jesus has to be the cornerstone of that conversation. He has to be the breath of life for me to continue to have that conversation. Once somebody deny Jesus, reject Jesus, and then, you know, take his name out of the picture, the conversation, I'm done. That's my conviction. I'm going to die with that. I'm going to die with that. No one going to talk me about Allah. No one going to talk me about Muhammad. No one going to talk me about anybody but Jesus. Our Lord and Savior, the one John the Baptist said, this is the Lamb of God that's going to take away the sins of humanity. Our Lord and Savior, no one can take that away. So that's for me. I can sit down and begin to talk to someone. But the minute you reject Jesus, you talk about bad about our Lord and Savior, you deny his existence, you deny that, you know, he ever came to die, I am done. This conversation is over. That's why I listen into some people. I listen to some people on TikTok and YouTube. The minute, you know, they shift the conversation, talk about bad. You can talk bad about church. I'm okay with that. You see how far I go? You can talk bad about churches. I am okay with that. You can talk bad about religion. I am okay with that. But do not talk bad about Jesus Christ, our Lord and Savior. The minute you do that, my conversation with you is over and I flip the channel. I don't want to listen to you anymore. I don't want to listen to you anymore. So 1 John chapter 4, 1 said, you know, at least we can start. This is how you will be able to know whether it is God's spirit. Anyone who acknowledges that Jesus Christ came as a human being. Can you imagine that? This is what I'm talking about. John chapter 1. The spirit who acknowledges that Jesus Christ came as a human being is a true spirit. So anybody who cannot understand that, you know, the word became flesh and live among us, you're doomed. You're doomed. Because our faith and our conviction, our foundation lies on Jesus Christ. The minute you reject Jesus Christ, there is no faith. There is no hope. There is no truth. There is no way the minute you reject in Jesus Christ. So the Bible, John said clearly, you see, we have everything in the Bible here. That's why I like reading the Bible. John says, there are so many false prophets, but the one who acknowledges that Jesus Christ came as a human being, you can trust that spirit, because that spirit is the word of God, is the spirit of God. But anyone who denies that Jesus Christ came on earth as a human being is a false prophet. It's an antichrist. Okay? Antichrist and false prophet. Okay? There is a difference between antichrist and antichrist. So anti. Okay? Anyone who denies and refuses to acknowledge that Jesus Christ came as a human being on earth. John chapter 1, the word became flesh. This is an antichrist. So we can begin that conversation with that person. But if the person denies Christ, and then I have no conversation with you. I flip the channel. I don't want to listen to you. Because without Jesus, there is no hope. Without Jesus, there is no faith. Without Jesus, there is no heaven. Without Jesus, there is no salvation. Without Jesus, there is no truth. There is Jesus, we lost. We doomed. So anybody who takes Jesus out of picture, I am done. I don't have to talk to you. You can talk bad about the church. Go ahead. They have done a lot of bad things. I agree with that. Pastors, you know, evangelists, you know, preachers, they do a lot of bad things. I agree with that. But they're not Jesus. They're not my Savior. They're not my Messiah. Okay, they are human beings like me. So they're imperfect. I agree. I understand. They make mistakes like me, making a lot of mistakes. I never trust them anyway. I never believe in them anyway. Jesus never asked me to follow them anyway. Jesus never asked me to believe in them anyway. He asked me to believe in him. To believe in him because he is the truth, the life, and the way. So talk bad about churches, that's okay with me. Religion, that's okay with me. Jesus did not come to form a religion. Okay? So he came as a savior to die on the cross, to wipe away your sins and to give you a perfect relationship with God, to reconcile you with God. So that's the spirit. So question the Bible is not a bad thing, because the Bible, the spirit of God wants you to question what you read, what people are saying. But remember, there is one thing that out of the picture. You cannot begin or start a conversation with somebody who deny Jesus Christ as came on this earth as a human being. If you listen to anybody who rejecting Jesus Christ, you're going to follow his path. You're going to lose. You're going to be lost. That anyone who's listening to me this morning need to understand. Jesus is out of the picture. You can talk bad about churches. You can talk bad about religion. But the minute you cross that line, to deny that Jesus Christ came on this earth as the Messiah, died on the cross, reconciled me with my heavenly Father, and put me in direct connection with God Almighty, take away the sins of Adam and Eve from me, okay? And then once a person rejecting that, my conversation with that person is over. My conversation with that person is over. So the Bible wants you to questions. The Spirit of God wants you to questions. Don't listen to somebody and don't be hesitant or afraid to ask questions. Oh, they're going to think I'm not a believer. They're going to think I'm not a disciple. They're going to think, you know, oh, I'm creating problem in the church. I am a bad person. I am a troublemaker. No, you need to be a troublemaker for Christ by asking questions. Your heart is in the right place. You want to believe what you preach. You want to have a plan, a conviction about what you say. How are you going to draw people to Christ and to believe in something you don't even believe in it? How are you going to draw people to believe in something when you have doubt about it? How are you going to be? Because people can sense that. When you're talking, you're not talking from your heart. You are a deceiver. You don't believe in something. People can see that. So the first thing you need to have when you preach about the word of God is conviction, is faith, is belief. How are you going to draw people to Christ? When you saying something and then your heart is not in it, you don't believe in it. How are you going to draw people to it? Your friends are going to stop taking you seriously because you are a fool. You're talking about something you yourself don't even believe in it. And to believe, you need to ask questions. You need to debate it. You need to study it. You need to trust it. You need to believe in what you say. So the Bereans in the book of Acts chapter 17, verse 10 and 11, did just that. They study with eagerness, but with open-minded to know what Paul is saying, if it's true or not. 1 John chapter 4 wants you to think about what you listen, what you are listening to, if it's correct. Okay, let's read another verse. Proverbs chapter 18, verse 2. Proverbs chapter 18, verse 2. Proverbs chapter 18, verse 2. Okay, let's read it. Proverbs chapter 18, verse 2. Who can read it for me?
1: Fools find no pleasure in understanding, but delight in airing their own opinions.
0: Okay. Again, that means, you know, you need to listen to be able to listen. Okay, read it for me again, buddy Alex.
1: Proverbs chapter 8, verse 2. Fools find no pleasure in understanding, but delight in airing their own opinions.
0: Exactly. So they don't want to listen. They don't want to listen. They bring in their own opinions to any conversation, and they have no interest in learning. So you are a fool if you're not interested in knowledge, because knowledge is power. Understanding is power. Knowledge is power. Okay. The prophet says, you know what I mean? People are lost. You know what I mean? Because they lack of knowledge. So if you reject knowledge, you reject wisdom. If you reject, you know, knowledge, you reject wisdom. So that's why you need to listen. Okay? You cannot just, you know, refuse to listen. I think when a person refuses to listen to someone, is because you are weak. If you know you're strong and you have conviction in something, and then you can make it, you know, hold a debate, talk to someone, why not listen? You can always learn something. You can always learn something. But if you are a fool, you will reject knowledge, you will reject understanding, and then you will block everyone, and then you will not want to listen to anybody. The Bereans were not like that. They don't know Paul. They don't know who Paul was. They heard about Paul, you know what I mean? But they said, okay, this guy is saying something. At least let's listen to him and then to see if what he's saying is true. So you are a fool if you reject knowledge. If you say, I don't need to understand, I don't need to know. No, you need to know. You need to know. Okay, let's read the last verse, 2 Timothy chapter 4, verse 3. 2 Timothy chapter 4, verse 3. That will be the last one for today. 2 Timothy chapter 4, verse 3. Okay, you can read it for us.
1: For the time will come when people will not put up with the sound doctrine. Instead, to suit their own desires, they will gather around them a great number of teachers to say what their itching ears want to hear.
0: Yes, this is what's going on right now, unfortunately. This is what is going on in this world right now. Everybody wants to be a preacher. Everybody wants to talk about, you know, doctrine, about religion, about Christ. But everybody is coming with their own opinion, rejecting the sound doctrine, which is Christ is our Lord and Savior. He came and died 2,000 years ago. He resurrected, and then he will come in back. That's the true gospel. But a lot of people now come with a lot of different set of doctrines and trying to convince people just to be famous, to draw people to them. And like I said, unfortunately, they reject, you know, the true picture about what Christ is about. And the Bible, you know, the book of books, warns all of us about that. Okay, warns all of us about that. So this is my warning message for you to this morning. Okay, 2 Timothy chapter 4, verse 3. This is my warning for you also this morning. Okay, 2 Timothy chapter 4, verse 3. Okay, Brother Alex, can you read it again?
1: Second Timothy chapter 4, verse 3.
0: Yes.
1: The time will come when people will not listen to the true teaching.
0: Stop there. The time will come when people will not
1: listen to the true teaching.
0: It's not the time that we are living now. That's the time we live in now. If you go to TikTok, YouTube, that's the time we are living now. Everybody comes with their own doctrine. Everybody's talking bad about the church. Everybody talking bad about Christ. Everybody talking bad about religion. Everybody trying to draw people to them. Everybody comes with different kind of teaching and doctrine and stuff like that. Paul already warns us about this time. Imagine how long ago this writing right here, Paul wrote this writing. Imagine how long ago Paul wrote, you know, 2 Timothy chapter 4. How long ago? But we are living it now. Okay, read it again, Brother Alex, please.
1: The time will come when people will not listen to the true teaching.
0: Yeah, we are living this time right now. So when you listen to people on YouTube and Facebook and internet and TikTok, pay attention. But like I said, one thing you need to know, any spirit who refuses to acknowledge that Jesus Christ came on this earth as a human being and died at Calvary and take away our sins, according to 1 John chapter 4, verse 1, that spirit does not come from God. And this is something for you today, after you leave this Bible study, that should be out of the picture, out of the question. Anybody, out of the debate, anybody who rejecting Jesus Christ came on this earth as a human being, you don't have to talk with that person. You don't have to run away from that person. Period. So the time will come when people will not listen to the true teaching, the sound doctrine. And then continue, Brother Alex. But
1: people will find more and more teachers who please them. They will find teachers who say what they want to hear.
0: Amen. Amen. They will find a teacher, you know, we're going to tell them what they want to hear. Why is that? Because it's not about Christ anymore. It's about satisfying people. It's about please people. It's about make people, draw people to me, not Christ. This person become a disciple of Mr. Higgins. Mr. Higgins is telling the truth. No. I'm telling the truth because I'm telling you what you want to hear. I'm telling you what you want to hear. You know what I mean? I'm throwing red meat out. That's what you want to listen to. You know, our current president of the United States now doing this, you know, he used a lot of people. You know, they have a weak mind. You know what I mean? He's using, you know, the rhetoric, you know, to talk to them in a way that, you know, immigrants is the problem. And that's what they want to hear. You know, that's what they want to hear. You know, anybody who hate blacks, you know what I mean, is my friend. That person makes sense. Anybody who hates immigrants, that person makes sense. That person is my friend. Anybody who racist, that person is my friend. That person is talking great. No. That person is talking nonsense. But because what the person is saying pleases you accept it. But if the table turn, you will be against that person. You will also be that person also be crucified. But since the person is telling you what you want to hear, he knows how to win your heart. It becomes your friend, and then you become his follower. You accept his teaching as true, but it's not true. But because he's saying something to please you, he's saying something that you like, something that you want to listen to hear, you draw to that person, you follow that person blindfoldly because you want to listen to that person, because this person is telling you what you wanted to hear, what you want to hear in the first place. And he knows that. He's using you. He's a manipulator. He's manipulating you to make you believe in something even himself doesn't believe. But since that's what you want to hear, I'm going to stand there in front of you and then say exactly what you want to hear, because I know where your mindset is. It's not about Christ anymore. It's not about the gospel anymore. It's not about the teaching of Christ anymore. It's about what you want to hear. For me, I want to please you. I want you to accept me. I want you to, you know, it's just something we teach our kids long time ago, peer pressure. Peer pressure, when you are in school and college, you know what I mean? A bunch of teenagers or people doing things, and then you don't want to be isolated. You want to be their friends, even though you don't believe in something, but you accept it because you want to be part of that group. Because if you reject it, you know what I mean? You will become the enemy. So for you to survive, you need to accept it. If you resist, you know, they will. Your life is in danger.
2: Brother Higgins.
0: Yes.
2: You got to learn.
0: Yes, but I don't think I. Okay. Yes. Okay. Yeah. So this is what it is. So the text is finished, brother Alex, or you have more in it.
1: That was verse 4. I can read the rest if you'd like.
0: Okay, go ahead. Yeah, verse 4, yeah.
1: People will stop listening to the truth. They'll begin to follow the teaching of false stories. But you should control yourself at all times. When troubles come, accept them. Do the work of telling the good news. Do all the duties of a servant of God. My life is being given as an offering for God. The time has come for me to leave this life here. I fought the good fight. I finished the race. I've served the Lord faithfully.
0: Amen.
1: Now a prize is waiting for me. The crown that will show I am the right with God.
0: Amen.
1: The Lord will judge who judges rightly, will give it to me on that day. Yes, he'll give it to me and everyone else who is eagerly looking forward to his coming.
0: Amen. So at the end of the day, what you have to say, I have fought a good fight. Okay, I have fought a good fight. And then this is what it is. So it's not about religion. It's not about, you know, it's about Christ, our Lord and Savior. So this is what we need to know. But, you know, question the Bible is not a good, it's not a bad thing. You know, you need to question what you read. You need to have an open minded about what you read, what you're listening to. Proverbs chapter 18, verse 2. Only a fool, you know, will reject, you know, knowledge and understanding. So listen, but listen carefully to know if the Spirit is coming from God. And if it's not, run away from that. May God bless you. Have a wonderful Sunday.
1: Amen.

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You are listening to New England Ignite Radio, and thank you for joining us this morning. This is Brother Higgins, your host. And thank you, Sister Amelia, for your heart. And thank you, Brother Albert, for listening to us this morning. Fellow Igniters who are listening to us this morning, wherever you are, thank you for joining us. This is Brother Higgins, your host. Pretty soon, Brother FM from Middlesex Church of Christ coming up. And his Bible lesson today, Brother FM's always speak truth to power. He's a wonderful brother that he always very on target with his Bible lesson. So stay tuned. Do not move away from your device, wherever you are, you're listening to us. This is Brother Higgins, your host, and I hope you have a wonderful day if you just wake up. And I hope that your morning started very good. Thank you for listening to us. Don't forget to pray for our beloved Brother Tom from Kingston Church of Christ and Brother John Corbio from Lawrence and Church of Christ, and also Sister Gladys Corbio from Lawrence Church of Christ. Our prayers also for Brother Kirk, unstoppable, who are working so hard to make this program possible. Thank you, Sister Tio. Thank you, Brother Sebu, for a wonderful Bible lesson earlier today. And thank you, Sister Amelia. We want to thank all the members of the Church of Christ who are listening to us right now. This is Brother Higgins, your host. Stay tuned. Brother FM is coming up.

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Ladies and gentlemen, brothers and sisters, igniters, good evening. Depending on the time you are listening. Actually, if you are listening in the morning, good morning to you. And I am very delighted to be with you once again to preach the gospel of Christ. As Paul the Apostle said when he was in prison, rejoice into the Lord. And he said it again, rejoice. We have to rejoice today because God has done so many things in our lives. And breed, we can do anything. We can take care of our own activities without any assistance. Not because we are strong, but it is by the grace of God. As you know, Igniters, every single Monday, we come up with a topic for you. We come up with a different subject because this is our goal, this is our mission, is to share the gospel of Christ with you. What a privilege we have. What a great opportunity we have, brothers and sisters, to preach the word of God. We are serving a wonderful God. He never fails, not even once. And today, we have a beautiful subject for you. We're going to talk about money. You might be excited or Brother Ephraim going to talk about money. You probably get excited already. You pretend he going to talk about, I'm going to talk about how to get rich. You might think I'm going to talk about business. You might think I'm going to talk about U.S. Saving bonds. You might think about, I'm going to talk about the market. Probably talking about investment. No. We're going to look at money at a different angle this morning because it is dangerous. The love of money is very dangerous. This is what we're going to talk about this morning. Igniters, brothers and sisters, whatever you do at this time, I always say that put it aside at this time. Because we need time for God. This day and age, we are so busy. We don't have time for God. This is bad. Take a few moments and think about what God has done in your life and be prepared to listen to the gospel of Christ. So as we said this morning, we're going to talk about the love of money. This is exactly that what we'll be talking about. Why you should stop falling in love with money? Oh yes, it's dangerous when someone fall in love with money. And then the question, number one question, we're gonna focus on what does the Bible says about the love of money. So, brothers and sisters, one important text we're going to read for you is what Paul said in the book of Timothy, particularly in 1 Timothy chapter 6, verse 6 to 10. This is the best text. I love this passage. Because this passage gives us a great description about money. And this passage showed us that the danger when we put our trust, when we believe in money. So let's look at 1 Timothy. Chapter 1 Timothy chapter 6, verse 6 to 10. Don't forget our main point. I'm going to repeat the main point.
the love of money. That's number one. Why you should stop falling in love with money? And what does the Bible say about the love of money? So let's start, brothers and sisters. Let's start quickly. The Bible said in 1 Timothy chapter 6, verse 6 to 10, the following. But godliness with contentment is great gain. Mm-hmm. Godliness with contentment is great gain. Nothing to lose when you apply godliness with contentment. For we brought nothing into the world, and we cannot take anything out of the world. We brought nothing into the world. But if we have food and clothing, with these we will be content. Oh, what a great statement Paul said here. Oh, I love Apostle Paul. We have everything. We have houses. We have a roof over our head. We are, you know, opportunity to go to work. We have cars. We have good insurance. But, I'm sorry, but regardless, we have all of these things. But we still not happy. We still unhappy. We still not satisfied. We still looking for more. And I'm not surprised. It's mankind. It is a mankind thing. The more they have, the more they want to have. But guess what? Apostle Paul said something very important here. If we have in clothing, with these, we will be content. But guess what? We have more than food. We have more than clothing. We have everything. But we still not happy. This is a problem. That means money is not everything. We need God. Because so many people, they have money, but they have other issues. They have the money, they cannot use it because they're not happy, because they're not living healthy. You think like people in the Hollywood, you might think they have money. You might think they live in, you know, in mansion, but they have their own problem. So you can be loaded with money. Your account can be extremely high, but you still living unhappy. But the Bible said, as Christian, if we have food and clothing, with these we will be content. Are we? That's a question that you can ask yourself. You can answer yourself. But verse 9, but those who desire to be rich fall into temptation. It's not a bad thing to be a rich person, because we have many people in the Bible, they were rich, you know, like Abraham and other people. All right, they were rich in a way. There is nothing wrong with that. But those who desire to be rich fall into temptation. The reason why the Bible said those who desire to be rich fall into temptation, because the Bible said something here. Because when you are rich, you believe in you put your trust in your money. And then when you put your trust in money, you don't put God first. You don't give priority to God, and then you're going to, guess what? You're going to, by no means, you'll be falling into temptation, into a snare, into many senseless and harmful desires that plunge you into ruin and destruction. This is

0: Because when you put your trust in money, some people, when it's come to money, they don't play. They can do anything. Killing, do everything for money. No, no, no. Money not everything. Money is just a paper. All right? Because you can have the money, and then the money is there, and then you might dealing with a stroke. You can even sign the check. You're going to need someone to help you. So money is not everything. So the most important thing is to put your trust in God, but not put your trust in material things, in money, because money is temporary. You just need money to survive. I'm not saying money is a bad thing, but the Bible said that we need money to survive, but the problem is the love of money. Because the love of money will this is the love of money that will tell you, that will tell you to do crazy thing. What the Bible said here, money is an unhealthy obsession that lead to discontent. And then the most important, there is a trap. There is a trap. The trap is you never have enough. I don't know, for some reason, you never have enough. You never have enough. The more you have, the more you want to have. This is mankind thing. Never satisfy. All right? Never satisfy. That's a trap. You never have enough. In the book of Ecclesiastes, chapter 5, verse 10, Ecclesiastes warns us that whoever loves money never has enough. Oh, you think I said that? Because I'm telling you, I have a biblical verse for most everything. Because when you preach the word of God, you need to have verses to back you up. This is how you preach the gospel of Christ. There is a trap. Mankind never have enough. Because Ecclesiastes 5 verse 10 warns us that whoever loves money never has enough. As I said earlier, the more you have, the more you want to have. And then wealth promises satisfaction, but ultimately fail to deliver inner peace. You cannot find inner peace in wealth. This is what the Bible said. Money itself is not evil. As I said earlier, money itself is not evil. Now, don't get me wrong. When you read the scripture, be careful of what you read. The problem is not money. Money itself is not the problem. Money itself is not evil, because we need money to survive. We need money to take care of our kids. We need money to take care of our activities. We need money to do business. Money is not the problem, but the scriptures know that the love of money is the issue. Why the love of money is the issue? Because you're going crazy for money, and when you go crazy, that can cause a spiritual drift. Yes, because the pursuit of wealth can lead people to wander from their faith. Yes, when you go crazy for money, all right, that can, that's a problem that can lead you to wander from your faith. Because you're gonna choose money before God, and then you should give priority to God, but not to money. So this morning, Igniters, it is important to talk about that. It is important to say that you got to be careful not to fall too quick, not to fall quickly in love with money. You need to be careful. Because Jesus himself, in the book of Matthew, Igniters, you listen to Brother FM every single Monday, and then it's a pleasure to have you again to preach the gospel of Christ on Ignite Radio. And Jesus, we continue. And Jesus cautioned, Jesus himself cautioned that a person cannot serve both God and money. I love this passage. Either you love God, either you love money. And guess what? You have to choose. If I'm on your shoe, I will choose God, because money will be gone. We're going to leave everything behind. We're killing ourselves. We're killing others. We hate others. All right. Because of money. Because money is the root of all kind of evil. We should choose God. To choose our loved one, the person next to you. You should give love to the person who is sitting next to us, next to you, but not to money, because the love of money will make you do bad thing, will destroy your life. This is the reason why Jesus said, whoa, Jesus said, hold on, wait a minute. A person cannot serve both God and money. You got to choose. And Jesus go further to emphasize that where your treasure is. I like this verse, Matthew 6:21. And Jesus goes further to emphasize that where your treasure is, there your heart will be also. True. For instance, if you invest your time, your energy into earthly things, this is exactly where your mind will dwell. Let me repeat that. This is important. If you invest your time, your energy, all right, into earthly things, this is exactly where your mind will dwell. So, this is, if you're looking for money, your mind will be there. We will never satisfy. You will always be looking for money. You won't have time for God. Because like the rich people, I'm not saying that being rich is not a great thing. But most of the time when you're rich, you believe in your money. All right. Instead of serving God, you're too busy. All right. Because the more you have, the more you want to have. And it is wrong. So I'm in the most important, what I'm trying to teach you here, you need to give priority to God, but because not to the love of money. When you love money too much, that's creating a lot of problem. So let's continue with what the Bible said. Brothers and sisters, we're reading for you 1 Timothy chapter 6, verse 6 to 10. We shall content with what we have. We shall be happy with what you have. If we have food, we have clothing, that should have been enough, because we have people, you know, standing on the street and begging for money, but you don't have this problem. So you need don't take life for granted, but that not give you the reason to fall in love too much with money. For those who not standing on the street asking, if you have the opportunity that giving you that's not allow you to fall in love with money. So. All of us know that money is very important in our lives. That's true. Without money, we will not be able to solve our financial problems. Without money, we may have difficulty to accomplish our goals. Although we need money to survive, we must not fall in love with it. Why? This is the question we're going to answer that. Why? If we do, we become a slave of money. We don't want that. As a matter of fact, we never say that money is bad. We said that earlier. The Bible simply says that the love of money is the problem. It's okay to work hard, brothers and sisters, to make money. But it's not okay to have the love for money. This is the danger. When you love someone, this is the trap. This is the danger. The danger. When you love someone, you will do anything to keep that person safe. Go crazy for that person. Cherish that person. Do anything for that person. It is the same thing. When you love money, you will do anything for it. That's a great comparison. When you love someone, you will do anything for that person. All right. You will take a bullet for that person. All right. Because this is what love does. All right. This is love. It's the same thing. When you love money, you will do anything for it. The difference here is that money will make you do horrible things. Yes. Because it's not the money, it's the love that you have for it that killing. Don't fall in love with money. Remember this Monday morning. Even you forget every single thing I have said. But remember, I said that this morning. Do not fall in love with money. Regardless, we know it's important. We need it to in our lives to survive, to take care of business. But do not fall in love with it. Because I'm going to tell you what the danger of money. It creates jealousy. Yes. It creates jealousy. It creates animosity. It creates selfishness. It creates a dissatisfaction. It creates some sort of killing. And the most important of all, money turning you away from God. I saved that for last. This is bad. When money can turn you away from God. Because the reason why I said money can turn you away from God, because I said earlier when Jesus emphasized that where your treasure is, there your heart will be also. So that means if you focus on money, you're not going to focus on Jesus because you're going to be too busy. Don't get me wrong. I'm not telling you to go to work, get a job, because the Bible said you have to work. The Bible does not teach us to be lazy. Nowhere in the Bible say that. But when you give priority to God, all right, let's reverse it. When you give priority to money, but not to God, it's a problem. That's what we try to say here, because it's a bad thing. It's a bad thing when you turn away from God, and money can do that, because you become selfishness. You never satisfy. The more you have, the more you want to have. So that creates a problem. So it's not a good thing to fall in love with money, as the Bible said in 1 Timothy chapter 6. So the thing is, money is very dangerous. Money is so dangerous. People do bad things. I don't know if you remember a couple years ago, something crazy. Well, money is just a paper. All right? Money is just a paper. All right? But people do bad things. People don't think about it. So I remember if you remember that in Minneapolis, a store clerk called the police on George Floyd over an alleged $20 bill. Guess what? Unfortunately, all the thing went so bad. The incident leads to his death. $20. I know, we forgot things quickly. Yeah, a few years ago in Minneapolis. Remember that store clerk called the police on George Floyd over an alleged $20 bill, and then that causes his death. Money again. So when Paul said that in 1 Timothy is the root of all kind of evil, we got to stay away from that. We got to, you know, we just need to work and make money. But the Bible is clear. Try not to fall in love with it. When you love something too much, you will do anything. You love a woman, you will do anything for her. You will do crazy thing. All right? The same thing. When you love money too much, you will do anything. We need to pray. We need to put God first. We need to say to God, take off that bad desire in us. And then give us the opportunity to serve you, to put you first. And then everything will come after. And brothers and sisters, the Bible goes further. The Bible goes further to say in the book of Proverbs warns us to keep our lives free from the love of money and be content with what we have. All right. If you look at the book of Hebrew chapter 13, you know, I'm going to tell you to open your Bible because this is how you can grow. All right. This is how you can learn. Now, the book of Hebrew, let's look at it. Hebrew chapter 13. We're talking about the love of money today. Don't fall in love with money. It's bad. The love of money is bad. All right. Love Christ first, and everything will be given to you after. Priority to God. So in Hebrew chapter 13, verse 5, what the Bible said here. Let's read it together. All right. Hebrew 13, 5 focuses on financial contentment. Hebrew 13, 5 focuses on financial contentment and trusting in God's unwavering presence. Let's look at what the Bible said. Let's see the exact translation. Keep your lives free from the love of money. All right, Hebrew 13:5. I love this verse. Keep your lives free from the love of money and be content. I love the word content. Some people, they never content. They never satisfy. I want more. I want more. Nah. When you are a Christian, it cannot be like that. All right? Keep your life free from the love of money and be content with what you have, because God has said. How many of you are you content with what you have? All right? This is the car that God gave you. Be happy with it. This is the house that God gave you. Be happy with it. All right? I'm not gonna visit somebody's house and see beautiful furnitures, and then I'm gonna go crazy. Oh, I want them too. Do you know how long the people's been working to have these furnitures? Do you know how long this person been working to have this car? Do you know how long this person been working to have this motorcycle or this house? Be content with what you have. Because we said earlier, there is something, money can cause jealousy. All right. So I love this verse, Hebrew 13:5. Keep your lives free from the love of money and be content with what you have, because God has said, never will I leave. Never will I forsake you. He will never leave you. He never forsake you. So I love Hebrews 13:5. Igniters, we continue with our topic this morning, the love of money. You shall not by no means falling in love with money, because you're going to take the bad direction. All right, you'll be working on the side, you know, on the bad side of the road when you'll be doing crazy thing when you fall in love with money. And then furthermore, Paul said in 1 Timothy 6:8 that we need to be content with what we have, as we just mentioned. Some people, they never satisfied. That's a problem. If you never satisfied with what you have, the little that you have, be happy with it, and God will love you for that. And then this is, God will bless you because you feel content. All right. According to 1 Timothy 6:9, the desire to be rich corresponds to the love of money. Let's look at, I love this verse too. The desire to be rich corresponds to the love of money. Let's look at Matthew 19:24. Let's read it. All right. If you have the desire to be rich, all right, and then such desire corresponds to the love. Let's look at the book of Matthew 19. Matthew 19, which verse we're going to pick here. All right, verse 24. Matthew 19:24. Let's look at together, Igniters, what's the Bible said. All right. Matthew 19:24, Igniters, is another famous biblical verse where Jesus says, and again, oh, I love this verse. Jesus says, again, I say unto you, it's easier for a camel to go through the eye of a needle. I'm telling you, you see a big, is a camel? It's easier for a camel to go through the eyes of a needle than for a rich man to enter into the kingdom of God. Oh my God, what a metaphor Jesus used here. Jesus uses a dramatic hyperbole, yes, to illustrate that it is humanly impossible to attain salvation through wealth and self-reliance. Yes, it is important. Yes, Jesus, that's a great metaphor. In this metaphor, Jesus simply uses a dramatic hyperbole to illustrate that it is humanly impossible to attain salvation through wealth and self-reliance. Not through wealth, not to self-reliance. If you rely on yourself too much, you're not going to get salvation. You need to rely on God. You need to put your trust on God, because God will take care of business. God will take care of you. This is what the Bible said in Matthew 19:24. All right. So that's kind of desire to when you want to be rich, that corresponds to the love of money. And then we already said that. What the Bible already said in the book of Ecclesiastes mentioned that mankind never satisfied with what they have. Ecclesiastes 5:10. So we need to learn to satisfy, brothers and sisters. Be happy with what we have. You know, be happy to help. Be happy to do things that God asks. This is important. We also need to understand that money is a part of earth's treasure. All right. We don't care about this thing because, you know, money, we need money. But our treasure must be in heaven. but not in material things. Because heaven and earth, as I said earlier, heaven and earth by no means will be gone someday. We're going to leave everything behind. We're not going to go with anything. Our job said, we came naked. We're going to go naked. We're not going to go with anything in our hand. We won't know anything when we're ready to go. This is nature. We're going to, all of us, we're going to have to face a physical death. All right? And when that day comes, we're going to leave the money behind. Remember I said that. Rich, poor, even you are mentioned, even whatever you are, you're not going to go with that money. So, stop falling in love with it then. Stop falling in love with it. I'm not telling you not to go to work. I'm not telling you not to buy nice thing. That's not what I'm saying here. Because you have to work to make your living. But the falling in love, that's the part. Falling in love with it, that's wrong. Because the Bible said, we need to understand that money is a part of earth treasure. Yes. When you're killing yourself for money, working, do anything, you know, no respect for people because you're rich. But guess what? It is an earthly treasure. But we're not killing ourselves for that. Our treasure must be in heaven. Let's look at what the Bible said. I love reading the verses, Igniters. In the book of Matthew, chapter 6. We read the latter passage in Matthew day. In the book of Matthew, chapter 6, we're talking about brothers and sisters, the love of money. And as the Apostle Paul said in 1 Timothy chapter 6, we need to stop that. Stop falling in love with money. Now, Matthew chapter 6, let's look at it together because I love reading the passages with you. Because when we read the passage, we always tell you what they imply, what they mean, and then what will be our takeaway from what we read. Matthew chapter 6, verse 19 to 20. All right. So our treasure must be in heaven. All right. So let's see what the verse said. If you think your treasure is in money, or you have problems, yeah, because you will never satisfy anyway. The more you have, the more you want to have. The Bible said in verse 19, Matthew chapter 6, the Gospel of Matthew, do not lay up for yourself. That's another verse that I love. Do not lay up for yourself treasure on earth. You see, killing yourself. All right, you know, have enemies, you know, live in hypocrisy because of money, jealousy because of money, selfishness because of money, animosity because of money, killing because of money, dissatisfaction because of money. Guess what? Do not lay up for yourself treasure on earth where moth and rust destroy, and where thieves break in and steal. You see, why are you killing yourself for all of these things? As I said earlier, when you're 6 feet deep, you're not going to go with nothing. So put your trust in God. Because the Bible said, do not lay up for these things. Because he said, rust, they will be rusted. This thing will be rusted. Rust will destroy them. And thieves will break in and steal, etc. But lay up for yourself treasure in heaven. Because remember, we are heavenly citizens. All right. Where neither moth nor rust destroys, and where thieves do not break in and steal. This is what the Bible said. We need to understand that money is a part of earth treasure. The Bible explained it very well. And if we continue in Matthew, verse 23, In Matthew 16, verse 23 and 24, let's look at what the Bible said in verse 23 to 24. We're still in Matthew. Matthew 23, what does Matthew 6, I mean Matthew 19, I'm sorry. Let's go back. Matthew 19, verse 23 to 24. We're still talking about treasure in heaven. We are doing a parallel between treasure in heaven and treasure on earth. What we take away here, kill yourself. Don't get too busy, all right, about treasure on earth, because by no means this will be gone someday. But go crazy for treasure in heaven. Igniters, let's read now Matthew chapter 19, verse 23 to 24. Then Jesus said to his disciples, "Truly, I tell you, it's hard for someone who is rich to enter the kingdom of heaven. Again, I tell you, it is easier for a camel to go through the eye of a needle than for someone who is rich to enter the kingdom of God." Why? Because mankind never content. Mankind never satisfy. This is why the Bible said that. So, if is it the case, we must remove the love of money. We must remove that. We must stay away from that type of love and embrace God. This is important. So, brothers and sisters, I'm going to encourage you to keep your eyes on spiritual things instead of focus on money. So, as I said earlier, you didn't come with anything. And then this type of love of money, will create hatred, will create animosity. And then this is the thing that not come from God. That come from the devil. So what we should have done, as the Bible mentioned in this verse, try to content with what you have, to be happy with what you have, to help others with what you have. But most likely, when you reach, you put yourself in a position too high, and you become you are lacquer in humility, lacquer in meekness, believe too much pride, believe in yourself, believe in your money. And guess what? When you have money, you have difficulty to serve God. I'm not telling you that money is not important. I'm not preaching that, because there are many people in the Bible. We're talking about Solomon. We're talking about Lot. We're talking about Abraham. We're talking about a bunch of people in the Bible. They had money. They were rich. All right. But when you put that first, when you put money first, all right, when you do anything for money, when you become so disrespectful because you have money, when you create enemies, when you have animosity because of your money, this is where the problem is. And then this is what creating that love, the love of money, as Paul said in 1 Timothy, is the root of all evil. Brothers and sisters, ladies and gentlemen, igniters, there is a time for everything. This is what the Bible said in the book of Ecclesiastes. There is a time for everything, a time to start and a time to finish. It was a pleasure again, your brother Ephraim from the Middlesex Church of Christ in Boston, always here to preach the gospel of Christ with you. It's a pleasure for me. I never get tired of doing that because this is my mission. And then I love doing it. I know you are enjoying listening to the gospel of Christ. And I believe you learned something that's important today. Money is important, but do not, please, stop falling in love with money. So thank you very much. Thanks for listening. And I will see you again next week for a different subject. Thank you very much. Have a great day. Ciao.
1: Thank you once again, my fellow igniters. This is Brother Higgins here to serve you. Good morning again, good afternoon, and good night, wherever you are listening to us. Once you hear this voice, you know, this is Brother Higgins who's here to serve you. And we thank you, my fellow igniters, New England igniters, for listening to us. Thank you again, Brother Ephraim, for such a wonderful Bible study. Brother Ephraim Morita from Middlesex Church of Christ in Boston. Brother Ephraim always speak to truth to power. Oh, what a wonderful Bible study, Brother Ephraim. Thank you so much for your commitment to serve the church and the kingdom of God. And thank you again. May God continue to bless your family and your loved ones. And thank you again for your commitment. Coming up, my fellow igniters, Brother Danny Campbell from Manchester Church of Christ. Brother Danny has been an elder for the church, and it's been around for a long time. We're always looking forward to hear to Brother Danny from Manchester Church of Christ. He's been a pillar for the church, and we're always looking forward to listen to his Bible study. Coming up, stay tuned, Brother Danny Campbell from Manchester Church of Christ.
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great to see everybody here this morning. I'm loving the spring, beautiful weather, playoff season, so I'm sleep deprived. But it's great to be here. And I thought I'd share Psalm 2 this morning. Why are the nations in an uproar and the people devising a vain thing? The kings of the earth take their stand, and the rulers take counsel together against the Lord and against his anointed, saying, let us tear their fetters apart and cast away their cords from us. He who sits in the heavens laughs, the Lord scoffs at them. Then he will speak to them in his anger and terrify them in his fury, saying, but as for me, I have installed my king upon Zion, my holy mountain. I will surely tell of the decree of the Lord. He said to me, you are my son. Today I have begotten you. Ask of me, and I will surely give the nations as your inheritance, and the very ends of the earth as your possession. You shall break them with a rod of iron. You shall shatter them like earthenware. Now therefore, O king, show discernment. Take warning, O judges of the earth. Worship the Lord with reverence and rejoice with trembling. Do homage to the Son that he not become angry and you perish in the way. For his wrath may soon be kindled. How blessed are all who take refuge in him. You look around the world today and there are people who seem to think that they are the ultimate authority. They can do as they please, that there is no accountability. As we read in the psalm, God laughs. God is the ultimate authority. And Jesus said that all authority on heaven and on earth has been given to me. I will never leave or forsake you. That is what brings us together, because all of us have come to understand our position before a holy God, and that we have all been saved, have been redeemed, have been adopted into God's holy family. And so we gather together on the first day of the week, every week, to honor our God, to worship our God, to praise our God, to encourage each other as we walk through this earth, to help us help each other, and to honor the God who, as we understand, is here in our midst this morning as we worship. So let us conduct ourselves accordingly, and let us enter into the worship of the Most High God. Bow with me, please. Father, you are the Most High God. And sadly, there are times when even we who know you decide that we can do things for ourselves, that we've got this, only to find that, no, we don't. And so, Lord, we ask that you will forgive us for those times of arrogance, and that you will gently and love continue to remind us who you are, and that we are loved beyond measure by you, that you care so deeply for us, that you provide for us, and that you seek to bless us. And Father, you have sent us into this world to be a light that reflects you. So help us, Lord, as we come together this morning to worship you, be with us. We pray for your blessing. We pray that you would uplift us as we uplift you in honor and in praise and in worship. Forgive us of our sins, and please accept the worship of your people this morning. And we ask this in Jesus' name. Amen.

Good morning, church. To Jerry's point, we'll start off with a reminder this morning that no matter what people think, this is our Father's world, not theirs.

song will be number 43, All Things Praise Thee. One thing you'll notice about the next two songs is they both have the same melody. So it's right when we sing the same thing over and over.

Before our scripture reading, Psalm 67. If you'd like to mark the song of invitation, that'll be 528.

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0: Job 12, 7 through be our scripture. Good morning. But now ask the beasts, and they will teach you, and the birds of the air, and they will tell you. Or speak to the earth, and it will teach you. And the fish of the sea will explain to you. Who among all these does not know that the hand of the Lord has done this? In whose hand is the life of every living thing and the breath of all mankind?
2: Good morning. Let's pray. Father in heaven, open our eyes that we may see. Open our ears that we may hear. Open our hearts that we may obey. Be fruitful and multiply. Fill us with your spirit. Fill us with your joy. Teach us, Lord, to be cheerful givers of our time, of our treasure, of our hearts. And Lord, increase our influence as we increase our obedience to you. Remake us into a body filled with disciples, making disciples. In Jesus' name we pray. Amen. Brothers and sisters, Jesus is alive and well and working in the world today. Amen. So, I haven't always been a giant. I guess I was big for my age, but as you can see from the picture, I haven't always been big. There was a time when I was small. I remember walking with my dad somewhere in some town long, long ago. I believe it was Valdosta, Georgia, the nearest city to where we lived when I was little. We lived there from 1960, about 6 months after I was born, until 1965 when my folks returned to Arkansas. He was holding my hand, and he was walking pretty fast. And I was little, and he was big. And I had a hard time keeping up. Really, I didn't have that hard of a time keeping up because he was holding on really tight. But he was moving along at a pretty fast rate. And I remember my little feet just rushing to try to keep up with him. And also, he was much taller than me. And it was kind of on my tips, as you might say, trying to keep up with him. But he didn't let go. He wasn't going to let go. His duty was to protect me and to provide for me, so he didn't let go. I always felt secure in my home with my mom and my dad, who protected me. I remember one time, I think I was maybe 7, and we went to Six Flags Over Texas in Arlington, Texas. And I got separated from my parents for a moment. Any of y'all get separated from your parents in a place where there's a lot of people? Oh my goodness, it just frightened me. And where have they gone? What could I do? Well, I tell you what I did do. I screamed. And pretty quickly my parents, because they knew the sound of their son's voice, they were right there. They hadn't even gone very far. I don't think I was even out of their line of vision. But they found me because that was their job, to protect me and to provide for me. I became a parent. That became my job. Kimberly's and our jobs was to provide for our children, to protect them, and to provide for them. However, I do remember a couple times when just for a moment, I was not as attentive as I should have been. I'm not going to ask for a show of hands, but I think all of us have felt that sometimes. The kids, and for a moment, a child of mine could have been in danger. I don't like those memories. Every once in a while, one of them comes rushing back to me, and I feel just as afraid and self-condemning as I did in the moment when it happened. And I'm so grateful to a loving, powerful Heavenly Father who, despite my imperfections as a parent, nevertheless, looked after our children. See, that's what our Heavenly Father does. He provides for us. He protects us. He has taken care of his children from the very beginning, and he'll continue to take care of his children until it's time for us to go to that mansion over the hilltop that we sing about so often. As an example of that, I'd like us to consider a few things in nature. The Van Allen belts, for example. Who knows what the Van Allen belts are?

How do they go down to the center of the earth and measure that? I don't know. If I tried to explain how all of this happens, I would make a mess of it, but I do know the earth is a magnet. We have a North Pole and a South Pole. I do know the earth has magnetism. And what this magnetic field does keeps us alive. That magnetic field captures all of these damaging rays from the sun, like solar winds and other cosmic rays. They're captured in that Van Allen belt. And if the Van Allen belt were not there, if that magnetism were not there, our atmosphere would not be here. It would have been destroyed long ago. We would not have ever come to be. We wouldn't have. Maybe some other people would have, but they would have died out by now, were it not for the fact that of that protective magnetic field that the earth has. These natural, the point is, we have an atmosphere that keeps us alive. So God provides for us. And one of the reasons we continue to have an atmosphere is this belt of magnetism. It grabs all the bad stuff before it can destroy the atmosphere, so life goes on. Consider the atmosphere itself. Go ahead. No, it doesn't look like that. As this hand chart shows, I really wanted to have a pie chart, but every pie chart I looked to illustrate this, they're all copyrighted, so I couldn't use them. This one was not copyrighted, so I could use it. 4/5 of our atmosphere, so 4 fingers, roughly, is nitrogen. What does nitrogen do for you? In its gaseous form, guess what nitrogen does for you? Nothing. We breathe it in and we exhale it. 21% of the atmosphere is oxygen. That's the thumb there. There's a couple of little clips there where there's some other stuff. And that is argon, carbon dioxide, water vapor, and the rest. So the point is, we breathe in, as much as we worry about air pollution, that's less than 1% of the other things that are in our air. Over 78% of it is nitrogen. Just plain old nitrogen, and we've been breathing it for how long? Ever since the earth has been planted here, we've been breathing it. And the interesting thing about this, oxygen is necessary for life, but who knows what will happen to you if you breathe too much oxygen? You'll die. They call it oxygen poisoning. Too much oxygen is bad for you. So here we have this inert gas not doing anything, but doing something really important, taking up space so that the oxygen is not, so that we don't breathe in too much oxygen. Well, who designed that mixture? Who put that mixture together? Who maintains that mixture? How did that all work out? How did it all work out that the earth is just a magnet grabbing all of the ugly stuff before it gets in here to destroy our atmosphere? Who designed that? Who put that together? Who decided that was going to work? Well, we all know who did that. These are evidences of a Heavenly Father who cares for us, who provides for us, and who protects us. He provides the very air that we breathe, and he protects that air through the systems that he has put in place when he designed the heavens and the earth. Bottom line, when we consider the air that we breathe, it is mixed together perfectly to sustain our life. And it is protected from dissipation by an immense magnetic field that traps harmful cosmic rays and solar storms before they reach our atmosphere. How mighty is our God. Beloved, why do we worry so much? We live in a beautiful blue planet that hosts 8 million people, 8 billion people, provides for 8 billion people, a planet that provides food for us, a planet that the only reason there is starvation on this earth is because of mankind and its sin and its war and its interference in the scheme of things, a planet that provides everything that we need and protects us from the things that would destroy us. A planet designed by a loving God for us. So see, we've been talking about this for the last few weeks, these revelations of God in nature. Well, why? Because our culture, having left behind the laws of

nature and nature's God is sick. A sickness that always comes as a consequence when we deny God's revelation to us. Some deny it in Scripture, but God has revealed enough, as I've stated before, He's revealed enough of Himself just in nature that mankind is responsible for not paying attention to that. The apostle lays it out very clearly in Romans chapter 1. Let's read. For the wrath of God is revealed from heaven against all... Notice it says the wrath of God is revealed. Didn't say the wrath is going to be revealed. It is revealed. Heaven, there's wrath of God that's being revealed against all ungodliness and unrighteousness of men who by their unrighteousness suppress the truth. For what can be known about God is plain to them because God has shown it to them, for His invisible attributes, namely His eternal power and divine nature, have been clearly perceived ever since the creation of the world in the things that have been made. So they're without excuse. For although they knew God, they did not honor Him as God or give thanks to Him, but they became futile in their thinking, and their foolish hearts were darkened. Claiming to be wise, they became fools and exchanged the glory of the immortal God for images resembling mortal man and birds and animals and creeping things. Therefore, God gave them up in the lust of their hearts to impurity, to the dishonoring of their bodies among themselves, because they exchanged the truth about God for a lie and worshiped and served the creature rather than the Creator who is blessed forever. Amen. For this reason, God gave them up to dishonorable passions. For their women exchanged natural relations for those that are contrary to nature. And the men likewise gave up natural relations with women and were consumed with passion for one another, men committing shameless acts with men and receiving in themselves the due penalty for their error. And since they did not see fit to acknowledge God, God gave them up to a debased mind to do what ought not to be done. They're filled with all manner of unrighteousness, evil, covetousness, malice. They're full of envy, murder, strife, deceit, maliciousness. They are gossips, slanderers, haters of God, insolent, haughty, boastful, inventors of evil, disobedient to parents, foolish, faithless, heartless, ruthless. Though they know God's righteous decree that those who practice such things deserve to die, they not only do them, but give approval to those who practice them. That's why we're talking about God's revelation to us in nature. There's a consequence when we deny God's revelation to us in the things that we see, in the things that He has created. When we say, well, He didn't do that. It just happened. He did that. Some other God did that. There's a consequence which comes from that. He's revealed Himself to nature, and He continues to do so. Again, what I just read, for what can be known about God is plain to them because God has shown it to them. For invisible attributes, namely His eternal power and divine nature, have been clearly perceived ever since the creation of the world and the things that have been made, so they are without excuse. No person living on this earth will be able to credibly accuse God of not revealing Himself to him. He's done so, and He does it every single day in the things that we see. Do you hear that? Now, man, in his selfishness, has denied that revelation. For although they knew God, they did not honor Him as God, nor give thanks to them, but they became futile in their thinking, and their foolish hearts were darkened. So that's the first consequence, a darkened heart. Have you ever met anybody with a darkened heart? Have you ever been walking around with a dark heart yourself? But it goes on, you see, claiming to be wise, they became fools. If that doesn't describe our day, nothing does. We have so many smarty pants people running around here claiming to be wise, claiming to be smarter than God, claiming that they know more than He does and they know better than He does and that He doesn't even exist.
and they are fools. Do you hear that? Claiming to be wise, they became fools. And what follows that? Refusing to worship God. We worshiped idols. So denying God, not giving him the worship he deserves, leads to idol worship. Now, you may think, well, I don't see too many people worshiping idols. Well, there's a lot of idols out there that don't call themselves idol. I think everyone has one kind of set up in their house with a remote control that could take up a lot of your time, can it not, that idol, that little idol. And then verse 24 and 25, it leads to sexual impurity. And then in verses 26 and 27, it leads to sexual perversion, specifically homosexual acts. Sadly, and to my horror, we have gone far past even that in many places in our land. But it doesn't end there. In verse 28, we read, and since they did not see fit to acknowledge God, God gave them up to a debased mind to do what ought not to be done. And what follows is a list of sins so comprehensive and awful that one wonders how any culture so sick could ever survive. Well, the culture in which the Apostle Paul wrote what he wrote, that culture did not survive. Roman culture, to the weight of its decadence, corruption, and perversion, eventually collapsed. And that perversion was a natural result of a refusal to acknowledge God, to honor God, or to be thankful to him. God reveals himself to us in nature. And when we deny his marvelous works in nature, negative consequences flow from it. If the reading of that passage hasn't taught that to you, it never will. Because all mankind is accountable whether one has access to a Bible, a preacher, or a church. He's accountable to what God has revealed to him outside in nature. So when we're talking with our unbelieving friends, here's what this means to us. When we're talking to our unbelieving friends, we need to understand that we're not talking to people who have not heard from God. They have. He speaks to them in the beautiful sunset. He speaks to them in these big, amazing orange moons that we've seen lately. Have y'all seen that? Have you gone outside? Go outside at night. I mean, the moon, it's like big and orange for a while. That really just amazes me. Or the tornadoes out in the Midwest. Awful, terrible, deadly. Or the squirrels running around gathering their food. That's kind of fun to watch. Or our perennials waking up from their long winter nap and becoming beautiful again. All of nature provides ample testimony of a loving, powerful, and wise Heavenly Father who cares for us. So we should not be timid when we're talking to our friends about our loving Father who placed us here on planet Earth. And it's a home that provides for us so well and protects us from harm and will do so until our loving Father decides to bring it to an end. It will come to an end someday. He made it, he sustains it, and he will bring it to an end at the right time. Because see, when we're sharing with our friends about that loving Heavenly Father, we're merely seconding the motion that God has already made. Perhaps this morning when our friends looked out the window. And we should never forget that there's a warning. Okay, number one, we're seconding that motion. But the second thing about it, which may be even more important, is we're providing a warning to them that they need to hear. Because there's a warning here, is there not? A warning against denying our loving Father who provides for us and protects us. Because when we deny him, we fall under his wrath. And we don't want that for anybody, do we? All of our friends and neighbors that have denied Christ, that are not walking with God, they are under wrath.
Do you want that for your friends? I don't. Let's talk to our Father in heaven about it. Lord, we thank you for how you reveal yourself to us in nature. We thank you for the love that you demonstrate through this revelation. We thank you that we live in a world that provides for us, that protects us, and that we live in a church that provides for us and protects us. Help us to always be grateful and to always honor you for what you have done. In Jesus' name we pray, amen. Now finally, what we need to remember is this very stark warning given by the Apostle Paul in the first chapter of Romans through the Holy Spirit. It's his opening statement describing the power of the gospel. All that ugly stuff is the opening statement in the greatest news ever. Sometimes you got to recognize the bad news before the good news becomes relevant. But he did say in verse 16, before going into this exposition about sin, he says, "For I am not ashamed of the gospel, for it is the power of God for salvation to everyone who believes, to the Jew first and also to the Greek." So yeah, there's a lot of bad news that follows our denial of God. But Jesus purchased for us a way to avoid hell and to attain to heaven. The gospel, the good news, the plan of salvation. You might be under a whole lot of wrath today. That wrath may just be rolling over you like trouble, like a waterfall. But you don't have to be under that wrath anymore. You can be saved. You can be delivered from the wrath of God. Will you believe the gospel that Jesus Christ came, died, and rose on the third day so that you might be saved? Will you believe that? Will you repent of your sins? Will you acknowledge that you are a sinner? Perhaps in that last list of awful sins, you did a few of them. How many of you have been disobedient to parents? Right? Every one of us did that one, right? Perhaps you've been sinful in some way, okay? Will you repent? Will you confess your sin and your faith in Jesus Christ? Will you be baptized into Christ and delivered from your sin? If you will, you'll be forgiven, you'll be cleansed, you'll be filled with the Holy Spirit, added to his church, his assembly, his people. This is the salvation experience Scripture commands. I pray that you would come and be saved while we stand and sing.

Take a seat. Before we have communion this morning, we'll sing 288, Fairest Lord Jesus.

0: Now's the time where we remember what Jesus did for us, but I'm going to twist it a little bit. I'm going to give you an example of not only what Jesus did for us, but what Jesus did, period. If you go to Hebrews 2, in verse 9, it says, "But we do see Jesus, who was made lower than the angels for a little while, now crowned with glory and honor, because he suffered death, so that by the grace of God, he might taste death for everyone." We always think about, you know, what he did for us. But what did he do himself? He was there up high, and now he lowered himself to become a man, to be one of us, to experience life that we experience, and to set an example. And he died for our sins. He didn't have to do that. He was already up there with the glory, but his love for us, he gave his own life. And now we remember this at this particular time of the body that he sacrificed, the blood that he shed, and the new covenant that started, how the blood washed away our sins.
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1: 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This is Higgins, your host for Middlesex Church of Christ. And of course, every week we are here to serve you. 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Wherever you are, we wish you a wonderful day. This is your host, Brother Higgins from Middlesex Church of Christ. And of course, if you just tune in, you are listening to New England Ignite Radio broadcast. Thank you for listening to us, and stay tuned. Brother Tom from Kingston Church of Christ will present his Bible study at 2 p.m. today. So if you just tune in, thank you for joining us. And this is Brother Higgins. I hope that you know your day has been wonderful. If you're about to go to bed, depend where you are. So I wish you a wonderful night. This is Brother Higgins. Thank you, your host from Middlesex Church of Christ. Of course, you are listening to New England Ignite Radio. Earlier this morning, you had the privilege to listen to Brother Ephraim, the Love of Money, and Brother Danny from Manchester Church of Christ, talk about some too, about God creation. When we turn away from God, we punish for our disobedience, for not acknowledge God revealing nature to us and to us. Romans chapter 1. So thank you again. Brother Higgins was there at 9 a.m. for his Bible lessons about the attitude of the Bereans, why we need to question the people when they present to us the Bible, to question the motivation, to check all the spirit to see if they coming from God, because there are so many false prophets in this world today. 1 John chapter 4 verse 1 mentioned that, you know, we need to be careful and do not think, you know, everybody will speak in about Christ, you know, as to questions whether that, you know, the spirit is, it's a spirit of God. So anyone who denies Christ, our beloved Savior, according to John chapter 1, when they John said the word made flesh and he live among us, John chapter 14 verse 1 to 12. And Jesus is our Lord and Savior. Jesus Christ is our Lord and Savior. He bled on the cross, he crucified himself. He did not have to do that, but he did it because of you and I, so we can wash away our sins and then give us again a perfect relationship to our Heavenly Father. So thank you, my fellow brothers and sisters. Thank you, my fellow Igniters. If you just tune in, you are listening to New England Ignite Radio, and this is Higgins, your host, and continue to give us your support because we need it to keep going. And then once again, stay tuned. At the bottom of the hour today, we have three more speakers. Brother Tom from Kingston Church of Christ. Of course, Brother Simmons and Denver is from Roxbury Church of Christ. And the closure with Victory Circle, Brother Albert from Lawrence Church of Christ. I would like to say thank you to Brother John Copio, who initiated this program in New England. And thank you for Sister Gladys, who have been our mentor all along during this transition time. So we thank everybody for being here and for sticking with us. And this is Brother Higgins, your host from New England Ignite Radio. Stay tuned now. Brother Tom coming up at 2 p.m. Stay tuned. Brother Tom coming up at 2 p.m.

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Welcome to another lesson from the Kingston Church of Christ. The lesson is going to be from 1 John chapter 2, verses 7 through 11. 1 John chapter 2, verses 7 through 11. I encourage you to have a Bible in front of you to follow along in the scriptures here. And he's speaking, John is speaking about the old and the new commandments here, and we're going to look at that through the eyes of John, the letter that he wrote in 1 John chapter 2, beginning at verse 7, all the way through verse 11 there. Now, John wrote this letter, as he wrote the letter of 1 John, 2 and 3 John. He was writing to followers of Christ, obviously. There were, a lot of people who needed this teaching, and so he was trying to correct the false teaching of the Gnostics, which was one group of false teaching out there at during that particular time. And so he's writing these letters to refute these false teachers. Now, so there were a lot of people who claimed to be in fellowship with God back then, and just like there is now, there's a lot of people today who claim to be in fellowship with God when they're really not. And how do I know that? Well, you can just tell from the scriptures. When we talk about judgment, people always say, well, Jesus said, just judge not lest you be judged, which is correct. But there is a righteous judgment. That righteous judgment comes from God's word. So we can tell whether or not, and this is what John deals with all the way through his letter in 1 John here. He's trying to deal with this whole idea that we can tell people who are following Christ and those who are not. And so, again, he's writing this letter to refute the false teachings that were out there at the time, and we can do the same today. There's nothing wrong with it. As long as we're using the Word of God, that means we're coming at people with the truth. We're not just speculating. We're not just giving our opinion. We're not doing any of those things. This all boils down to either you believe the Word of God or you don't. Now, back then, like I said, the group that was probably the most, maybe not the most, but it was pretty substantial back then, was the Gnostics. The term Gnostic comes from the Greek word gnosis. Just simply means to know. So they claim to have this special insight into the mystery of the spiritual realm. So, they were just trying to twist the word of God. They were teaching false doctrine here. So, and there were a number of sects who believed they had this special knowledge regarding things in the spiritual world. So their claims were confusing those who were followers of Christ. And as I said, just the same way as it's being done today, we see a lot of that in the false teachers that are out there today. And a lot of it's the televangelism or the radio evangelists or whatever it may be. Not all of them, but most of them. And if you notice, you can tell someone who is not teaching the gospel correctly because it's all about money. They're trying to get money out of you, and that's not what the teaching is about. So so John's writing this letter to dispute their claims of fellowship and to clear up any confusion, because he was trying to let them know you can tell who really does have fellowship with God and who doesn't. Now, in 1 John chapter 1 and verse 6, it says, if we say that we have fellowship with him, meaning God, if we say we have fellowship with him and walk in darkness, we lie and do not practice the truth. Now, that's the Apostle John talking about this. He's speaking the truth here. He's telling us you can tell whether somebody's following the truth or not. And so some of the Gnostics were saying that even though they walked in darkness, they claimed to still have fellowship with God. And again, there's a lot of people today who believe that themselves. The once saved, always saved people, people who have never been baptized into Christ, who believe that we all worship the same gods, and God is a loving God, so he's never going to send anyone to hell, and all these false teachings that are out there. So John says, no, you can't be walking in darkness and claim that you have fellowship with God. You just can't. Because it says in God, there is no darkness. None at all.
God is light. So you can't walk in darkness, living a life of sin, in other words, and still have fellowship with God. It just doesn't work that way. So besides the Gnostics, there were ascetics, the monastics, antinomians, all these different groups that were, and a lot of them are still prevalent today, the belief systems are. They all believed they were in fellowship with God because they believed they had no sin. But again, you know, John disputes that in 1 John chapter 1. 1 John chapter 1, verse 8, he says, if we say that we have no sin, we deceive ourselves, and the truth is not in us. See, people want to deceive themselves for some reason. People want to say, well, I'm a good person. But that word good is subjective in people's minds anyway. It's very subjective. So, you know, how do we define good in this life? If we don't hurt somebody, or if we volunteer, or if we do this and do that, you know, those are good things to look at in terms of our life, but good compared to who or compared to what? We have to compare ourselves to Christ. And so in verse 80, John says, if we say that we have no sin, we deceive ourselves and the truth is not in us. And then in verse 10, he says, if we say that we have not sinned, we make him a liar and his word is not in us. So basically the same thing, but he's saying, look, we're calling God a liar if we say that we haven't sinned. And if we're calling ourselves good, and Jesus said, while he was here on this earth, he said, no one is good except God the Father. So John points out the error of that kind of thinking. He says, if you say you have no sin, you deceive yourself. You know, the truth is not in you. And if you haven't, say you haven't sinned, you make God a liar. And then he goes on to say that his word is not in you. So the point of John is there can be no fellowship at all if you continue to walk in darkness. You know? That's just the long and short of it. And what the Gnostics, the Libertines, as I said, the Antinomians, all of them, and the other groups too, there were a lot of different groups like this. They all believe that you don't have to keep God's commandments to have fellowship with him. You can live any way you want and everything will be fine. In other words, that God doesn't care about command keeping. Well, that can be refuted. Jesus, over in John chapter 14, in verse 15, Jesus said, if you love me, keep my commandments. You know, loving Jesus means obeying his commandments. If you're not obeying his commandments, then you don't love Jesus. Now, those are harsh words, but that's what Jesus says. You know, and he says also over in John chapter 15 in verse 10, John 15 and 10 says, notice it's conditional. What is it conditioned on? He says, if you keep my commandments. That word if is a conditional word. If you keep my commandments, you will abide in my love, just as I've kept my Father's commandments and abide in his love. So notice he says, I kept my Father's commandments, and because I kept those commandments, I abide in his love, so you can do the same thing if you keep my commandments. You know, it's pretty simple to understand when you break it down like that. But again, unfortunately, there are people out there who want to refute that because they want to continue to live the life that they want to live. They don't want to make changes in their life. So when it comes to the what John was saying in 1 John chapter 2, and as I said, it's I'm going to deal with verses 7 through 11 there. John says, when you think about it, what John's going to do here is going to dispute this claim of fellowship by the Gnostics. That's what he's doing here. So let's look at this, and as we do, each one of us has to ask ourselves, if we truly have fellowship with God, just by the things that we've already gone through, just ask yourself. No one has to judge you. You need to judge yourself. You know, it's important that you judge yourself because the day of judgment will come when Jesus is going to judge you anyway. And so if you're not in fellowship with God, you need to know what you need to do to restore that fellowship. You know, so John has just said that if you have fellowship with him, you're going to have to keep his commandments. Jesus said that in John 14 and 15. If you love me, you keep my commandments. So in 1 John chapter 2 and verse 7,
He says, John says, brethren, I write no new commandment to you, but an old commandment which you had from the beginning. The old commandment is the word which you heard from the beginning. That's the old commandment. Obey that commandment. Obey the commandments of God. Now, you know, it's kind of confusing in a sense when you read that, and I have to admit, you know, that the, over the years when I've read this, I had to read it over and over again. A little confusing. But what John's saying is that he isn't writing a new commandment as such. It's an old commandment. But on the other hand, he is writing a new commandment. And so we have to ask, well, what is he talking about here? Well, the word new in the Greek is the word, is a Greek word. I can't pronounce it. But the Greek word speaks of something new in time or new in kind, in other words. So John is saying, I'm not giving you a brand new commandment, you know, something you never heard before, in other words. I'm giving you an old commandment, which you've heard from the beginning. It's just a different, in a different time frame. That's all he's talking about there. He says, but now, even though it is old, you know, you've heard this before, in other words, what John says is, I'm writing this commandment in a new time period. And so it's new in kind in that sense. So, so when we look, first of all, at the commandment in verse 10, it says, he who loves his brother abides in the light. So the command is that we are to love our brother. You know, but when what is John saying about the old and new commandment? Well, if you go over to John chapter 13, Gospel of John chapter 13, in verse 34, Jesus said, a new commandment I give to you, that you love one another. Notice, as I have loved you, that you also love one another. Now, the when Jesus said, as I have loved you, that puts it on a different level, doesn't it? It's bringing that commandment to a different level at this particular time. So Jesus is making this point here. He says, as I have loved you. Jesus loves all men, and he wants all men to be saved. Doesn't mean they're all going to be saved. But Jesus is speaking to his disciples here, and he says, a new commandment I give to you, that you love one another as I have loved you, that you also love one another. The Apostle Paul

0: if you go over to Leviticus in the Old Testament, go over to Leviticus chapter 19 and verse 18, it says, "You shall not take vengeance nor bear any grudge against the children of your people, but you shall love your neighbor as yourself. I am the Lord." You know, so back then it was love your neighbor as yourself. Well, again, you know, that can mean a lot of things. When it can be subjective to some degree, but, you know, even back then they understood what that meant. So notice how they were to love their neighbor. They were to love their neighbor as they loved themselves. Do you love yourself? I would say that most people do. They love themselves. You know, they take care of themselves. You know, the love that we show ourselves means that we're taking care of our bodies, we're taking care of our minds, we're taking care of, you know, just generally in life. And so we should think the same way to our neighbor. That's what the Old Testament is saying. And that was the standard that God expected under the law of Moses. You know, it was based on self, basically. So it's similar in that respect, but again, Jesus took it to another level. The new commandment takes it to another level, where John is talking about it as well. So if you look at what Jesus, the standard that Jesus set forth back in, John 13:34, where he says, "A new commandment I give to you, that you love one another as I have loved you." Again, that puts it on a totally different level, doesn't it? You know? So we're to love one another as he loved us. And sometimes I think, we leave that part out when you think about it. You know, the part of where it says, as he loved us, you know, or as I have loved you. You know, that's an incredible amount of love. John 3:16, the Bible says, "For God so loved the world." When he says the world, it means people in the world, not the world itself. "That he gave his only begotten son, that whosoever should believe in him should not perish, but have everlasting life." So it's important that we understand this whole idea of what this love is. I mean, think about the love that Jesus showed by going to the cross. Jesus said, you know, he was laying down his own life. No one was forcing him to do it. That's love. It's a sacrificial love. So loving a neighbor, and when we look at that in back in Leviticus 19:18, that's based on a self-love. It was, you know, subjective. How do I feel today? But the new standard of love, and it's commanded by Christ here. You know, it commanded by Christ, that's based on how he loves us. So we just have to look at Jesus and see how he loved back then and how he loves us now, you know. But look in the Bible and see how he treated people. Even those that disdained him, that hated him, he didn't treat them with, you know, nastiness. He didn't come back to them he didn't try to deride them, in other words. In 1 John chapter 3 and verse 1, it says, "Behold, what manner of love the Father has bestowed on us, that we should be called children of God." That's love beyond understanding. And we're adopted into the family of God. "Therefore, the world does not know us, because it did not know him." So the world, in other words, doesn't understand this type of love, because it's based on the love of God. It's not subjective. It's not like in the Old Testament. It's not not based on a self-love. Although, we're still told, you know, we can't love, you know, Paul talked about it in Ephesians with, you know, we're supposed to love our wife as we love ourselves. You know, how can we love someone else if we don't love ourselves? But on the other hand, if we love ourselves and know what that love truly is, we should be able to take that love and put it on someone else as well. So this is an agape love. The agape love in the Greek is a sacrificial love. There's no selfishness in it. There's no self in it. You know, it's sacrificial. You know, again, the same way that Jesus put himself, you know, on the cross for us. You know, we're to do the same for each other. We must do the same for each other. That's a commandment. That's what God expects from us. And it's unfortunate that a lot of people miss that, but, you know, it's just a fact. In 1 John chapter 3 and verse 16, it says, by this we know love. Why? Because he laid down his life for us. And we also ought to lay down our lives for the brethren. So that agape love seeks the highest good of another person. It's beyond the measure of our just simply saying, oh, I love you, or I care for you, or doing something good for someone. It's literally going to the point of possibly laying down your life for another brother or sister. You know, regardless of what it costs you, in other words, and whether they even deserve it or not. That's another thing, because again, go back to Jesus on the cross. We didn't deserve for him to go to the cross and be nailed on the cross and to shed his blood for us. We didn't deserve that. He did it because he loves us. So whether a person deserves it or not, or appreciates it or not, or even accepts the idea, it doesn't make any difference. We still need to do it. And we're commanded to do this. This is the type of love, that agape love is a sacrificial love. And so, and Paul talks about this in Romans chapter 15, beginning in verse 2, he says, let each of us please his neighbor for his good, leading to edification. You know, we hope to draw people to Christ through this, in other words. This type of love. You know, people in the world don't understand that. They say, well, why do you care so much about what I'm doing or why I'm going through what I'm going through? Because I love you, you know? It's not the same type of love we would have toward our spouse and children. It's not that type of love. But it's, a sacrificial love. I'm willing to take the time and put in the effort and maybe even help you with finances or material goods or food or whatever it is that I need to do to help you to get out of your situation, you know, whatever it might be. And then he says in verse 3, for even Christ did not please himself. Christ didn't do anything to please himself. Jesus said, while he was in the world, he said, the foxes have holes and the birds of the air have nests, but the Son of Man has nowhere to lay his head. Jesus was poor in this life. He chose to be poor. He didn't want anything in this life. You know, he created everything anyway, or he was here during creation. But nevertheless, his whole goal was not to amass, a lot of money or houses or goods or any of that stuff. That was not his goal. His goal was going to the cross because he loved us so much. And then it says, but as it is written, the reproaches of those who reproached you fell on me. Jesus took it all on when he went to the cross. So think about it. If Christ had been willing to please people rather than God, you know, he certainly could have avoided that hatred that came upon him by all these people who hated him, wanted to kill him. He could have avoided all that, you know, but then again, he couldn't. Because that was not in his nature. His nature was sacrificial love. It wasn't just, oh, I love you, and you know, but I got to tell you, I'm not going to go through this. No, he didn't do that. You know, in the Garden of Gethsemane, remember, he prayed three times for that trial to pass. But after the third time, the Bible says that an angel came to encourage him. And Jesus wasn't looking to get out of it. He was looking to get through it. You see, that's the difference. Jesus wasn't really looking to, I guess you could say in a human sense, you know, is there any other way to do this? Because he knew what the suffering was going to be like. And dying on a cross, that was not just physically, but it was a humiliating way for especially the Son of God to die. But he knew he had to do it. So, but it was because he was living for the glory of the Father. You know, and, you know, when you think about it, that's when the devil came at him with everything that he had. You know, the enemies of God. You know, that was the Pharisees and the Sadducees and all the people, most of the people. You know, all the opposition came upon him. And it's sad to think that's what he had to go through. But he did it for our sake, you know. So the old love that's found in Leviticus 19:18, you know, it was incomplete it wasn't imperfect in the sense that, you know, God still expected us to, you know, in the Old Testament, he expected people to treat each other kindly and gently. But in that sense, it was incomplete and kind of faulty because it was based on self. Just like the Ten Commandments were the same way. We don't follow the Ten Commandments as they were written in the Old Testament. Those were given to the Jews. And there was nothing wrong with the Ten Commandments. It was just that man couldn't follow the Ten Commandments. And the same thing with all these other things, like the idea of love, self-love. You know, and then love others like you do yourself. Well, again, brought to a different level now. So the love found in John 13:34, what Jesus talks about it, is complete and perfect. And that's the reason why Jesus calls us a new commandment, and that's the reason why John calls it a new commandment. Remember, John was with Jesus. So again, John says that he's writing an old commandment, which you have heard from the beginning. You know, think about this. When he says, which you have heard from the beginning, John is writing this about, I don't know, about 60 or so years after Christ gave this new commandment. So the new commandment is actually an old commandment because it was something that he heard from Christ. He was there when Christ spoke those words. So he's just reiterating what he heard. So when John says that they had it from the beginning, then he's speaking of the beginning of the Christian walk. You know, this is what we have today. You know, and the same thing with those Christians then. They had this from the time Christianity was born, in a sense, and they heard it. So, you know, by this time, John, when he writes this, he says the new commandment that Jesus gave is an old commandment of sorts because it was done, you know, 60 or so years before. We say that about all kinds of things in life now, even. You know, oh, that was something old. Well, it doesn't make it invalid, necessarily, whatever it is you're talking about. You know, whatever it is, you can say, well, that was back in the old days, but bringing it forward, you know, this is what we're going to do. So in verse 8, where it says, he who does not love does not know God, for God is love. You know, it's still new in the sense that, you know, compared to what the law of Moses gave, at least, you know, this is 2,000 years later, where this commandment is still new, right? I mean, even for us. So John is saying we need to love each other just as Christ loved us. Now, going back to verse 7 and following, verses 7 and 8, I'm just going to reiterate this. It says, beloved, and this is the English Standard Version. Beloved, I am writing you no new commandment, but an old commandment that you have had from the beginning. The old commandment is the word that you have heard. At the same time, it is a new commandment that I'm writing to you, which is true in him and in you, because the darkness is passing away, and the true light is already shining. That's 1 John chapter 2 and verse 7 and 8. So Jesus not only commanded love, but it was the example that he lived every single day. Jesus did that every single day. Now, it's hard for us to imagine how someone could live so perfectly in this life, but Jesus did it. He was the only person who came in human form to live perfectly in this life. No one else could ever do it. It's impossible for man to ever be perfect in this life. That's why we look to Jesus. The Bible says, looking unto Jesus, the author and finisher of our faith. You know, Jesus lived from faith to faith. It was the example he lived every single day. So it was a quality that he displayed in himself to others. And he still does it to this day when we read the Word of God. But it was also found in these Christians as well. You know, if you go over to Acts chapter 4, in verse 32 and following, it says, now the multitude of, Acts 4:32 and following, now the multitude of those who believed, notice those who believed what? Believed the Word of God, were of one heart and one soul. Neither did anyone say that any of the things he possessed was his own, but they had all things in common. Why? Because back then they were very poor, especially the Christians, because, you know, people hated Christians so bad, You know, their property was being taken. They were just being abused in every way imaginable. And then verse 33, and with great power the apostles gave witness to the resurrection of the Lord Jesus, and great grace was upon them all. And notice, nor was there anyone among them who lacked, for all who were possessors of lands or houses sold them and brought the proceeds of the things that were sold and laid them at the apostles' feet, and they distributed to each one as anyone had need. Now, that doesn't mean that that's something that we follow today, although we could do that. But this was something that was happening back then. And this is just a fact of history when you look at it, because that's what this is telling us historically. I mean, these people were, many of them were poor. And those who had houses and land, they sold and brought the proceeds of the things that were sold, it says, and laid them at the apostles' feet to distribute to each one. In other words, each Christian. Christians who were being displaced and who had nothing. So they were distributing all these funds to people who were in need so they could live. You know, it's something that we need to kind of act upon ourselves today when we see others in need, especially the household of God. We need to make sure that we take care of our fellow brethren first. The Bible teaches us that. You know, individually, we're supposed to help others as well. So that just shows the standard of love that Jesus is talking about here. He expects it to be our standard. You know, loving each other like Jesus loves us is the basis of our fellowship. And when you think about what you have in your life, where did it come from? It comes from God. You know, it comes from God. So, and Paul wrote, if you go over to 1 Corinthians 13, and he says in verse 13 there, he says, now abide faith, hope, love, these three, but the greatest of these is love. Why does he say that? Well, because faith and hope are for this life. And once we leave this life, whether you go to heaven or hell, the idea of having faith or hope is gone after that. Thank God when we're in heaven, we don't need that anymore because we'll be there with God. But love is going to go into eternity, at least for the Christian, at least for those who are continue to walk in the light as he's in the light. That'll go into eternity. So we need to learn to love now. Learn to love our brothers and sisters. Learn to love all men in that sense. You know, that's what that phileo love is. You know, for those in the world who might be considered to be our enemies, but we still, Jesus talks about, you know, if your enemy is hungry, feed him. If he's thirsty, give him a drink. You know, I mean, we need to still do that. That's showing love. So in 1 John chapter 2, 1 John chapter 2, in verse 8, where John says, it says, he who says he's in the light and hates his brother is in darkness until now. Oh, that's verse 9, I'm sorry. Verse 8, because it says, because the darkness is passing away and the true light is already shining. All right? We'll get to verse 9 in a second here. But, wherever this love, in other words, wherever the standard of love is, the standard that we go by, which is the standard of Christ, wherever that love is, that's what we're looking at here. You know, so that the standard of love is being like Jesus, being practiced in the light, which is the only way you can do it. You know, don't get me wrong. I mean, we know that people in the world who are hateful and nasty and rotten love their own kind. I mean, whether they actually love each other or not, I don't know if that could be the case, but, you know, that's just a fact, you know. But where love is being practiced, you know, that darkness is going to go away. You know, in other words, the selfish love inside of us is going to recede. It's going to go away. It's going to disappear. And the true light, meaning the sacrificial love, is going to shine forth in us. That's the same love that Jesus showed. So selflessness advances and selfishness retreats. It just goes away. And then now in verse 9, it says, he who says he is in the light and hates his brother is in darkness until now. See, notice he says he's in the light, see, but hates his brother. You know, these brethren that we just talked about earlier, they really needed to understand this, and we do as well. John says the one who says he's in the light. You know, there's a lot of people that think about it. It's not your talk that counts, it's your walk. People say that all the time, don't they? You know, don't just talk the talk, walk the walk. Well, walk the walk. That's what he's saying here. People want your walk to equal your talk. You know, again, I've said this, and I learned this from another brother a long time ago, that it's not so much that people want to hear a sermon, they want to see it. And what's meant by that is they want to see it in you. They want to see you acting the way that you claim that you are supposed to be by walking in the light. That's how going to draw people to Christ. So the one who says he's in the light and says he has fellowship with God and hates his brother, he's not walking in the light whether he likes it or not. And that's where we can point that out. You see, this is a righteous judgment. We can go to the Bible and say, look, you're not walking in the light. And they can jump up and down and scream and holler and do whatever they want. But it's like, well, if you call yourself a Christian and you're not walking in the light, you know what that means. You're living in darkness. So in other words, the Christian who hates can't be saved. You know, that's a hypocrite, in other words. You know, Proverbs 26:26 says, though his hatred be covered with deception, his wickedness will be exposed in the assembly. You know, we can use the word of God to show people their fault. Through Scripture, we can do that. The Bible teaches us that. And then what? After that, we say, well, you know what? There's the door. If you don't want to make a change, you got to go. And that's just the way it is. So we have to be careful. And then in verse 10, it says, he who loves his brother abides in the light, and there's no cause for stumbling in him. So the one who loves his brother, just as the Lord loves us, remember, he's our standard. Not the world, not anybody in the world, but Jesus Christ is. And that's the one who's in fellowship with God. And knows there's no cause for stumbling. You won't stumble. Just follow Jesus. He's in the light. You know, when you're walking somewhere at night and it's pitch dark, what do? You take a flashlight or a light of some kind so you can light your path. Well, Jesus lights the path. Yeah. So if you love as you should, and do what Jesus wants you to do. And we need to say the things that Jesus wants us to say, you know, to other people, not just to be sounding good, but he wants us to be who he is. Walking in the light is what he's talking about here. You know, it's the principles that we find in the gospel that are guiding us. And if we do that, we're not going to stumble, plain and simple. And then in verse 11, says, but he who hates his brother is in darkness and walks in darkness and does not know where he's going because the darkness has blinded his eyes. You know, the Gnostics, going back to them, they believed they could do what they wanted. Whatever they liked, they felt like they could do and still have fellowship with God. That's just the way they believed. And there's people today, Christians today even, that believe that. Oh, I can continue to walk in, you know, darkness and God will just automatically forgive me of my sins. That's not what it says. 1 John 1 and 9 says that if we confess our sins, he's faithful and just to forgive us our sins. But then again, in the prior lessons that I did in 1 John here, we talked about practicing what? Practicing, you're either practicing sin or you're practicing righteousness. Well, if you're practicing sin and you go to God and ask for forgiveness, he's not going to forgive you for those sins because you continue to practice sin. You can't go to God to ask for forgiveness for something and go back and do it again. That's being a hypocrite. So the Gnostics, they just believed they could hate each other and still remain in fellowship with both God and man, I guess, both. You know, kind of twisted thinking, to say the least. So why would anyone as a follower of Christ hate his brother? Well, there's a number of reasons. Today we see it, and I'll use the word prejudice, because it doesn't necessarily just mean skin color. That's not what this is. Just the word prejudice against anybody with... maybe political preferences, we see that a lot today. You know, I don't like talking politics to anyone that I, especially other Christians, because it, you know, our political beliefs need to stay outside of the church, period. Maybe differences in personality, social standing, you know, people, you know, I'm a doctor or I'm a this or I'm a that. Well, good for you. Okay, but that doesn't make you better than anyone else. And then again, we shouldn't look at people that maybe we think are above us and with a look of disdain or anything like that. No, that's prejudice. You know, jealousy can also be a big factor in hatred. You know, people who have a lot of knowledge about something, success, wealth, influence, all those things. Many hated Jesus simply because he didn't fit in there with their standard of character. You know, they thought Jesus, he didn't look the part of a king in their eyes. Remember, they were like, this guy can't be the king. How can he be the king? You know, he doesn't look the part, you know. Well, what are you supposed to look like? So jealousy and arrogance, you know, caused these Gnostics to hate each other. And yet they still claim they had fellowship with God, but there was also a much greater issue that stemmed from the selfish attitude. See, the problem is that it had spilled over with influence to some of these Christians who started to believe the same way they did, the false teachers that came in unnoticed. You know, Jude dealt with this in Jude 1 and 4. It says, for certain men have crept in unnoticed who long ago were marked out for this condemnation. Ungodly men who turned the grace of our God into lewdness and deny the only Lord God and our Lord Jesus Christ. So Jude is saying, look, they these people come in and they're ungodly and they creep in. And what they're doing is they're insidious, and I got to admit, we, even in our small congregation, we had problems with that years ago, many years ago. People who crept in, and they just started to want to change things and do things their way, and it's like, no, you can't do that. We're sticking with the Word of God. So we all need to question our fellowship with God. As a matter of fact, the Apostle Paul said in 2 Corinthians 13:5, he said, examine yourselves to see whether you're in the faith. And then he says, test yourselves. How do we test ourselves? By the standard of God's word. And whose standard do we go by? Jesus Christ. He says, oh, do you not realize this about yourselves, that Jesus Christ is in you, unless indeed you fail to meet the test. So the test that John's talking about here, he says, if you don't love your brother and you claim to have fellowship with God, well, if you don't have if you don't love your brother just as Christ loves you, specifically, you don't have fellowship with God. You can't. So, think to yourself, do you have a brother or sister or anyone in life that you might think that you hate? We shouldn't hate other people. You know, I tell people all the time, they say, well, do you hate this person or that person? I said, no, I hate what they do. You know, it saddens me to see people in these situations where they're doing things that are wrong in life. I hate what they do. I don't hate them. You know, I pray for them. But Jesus said to pray for our enemies. That's what we're supposed to do and leave it to God. So, and sometimes you hear brothers and sisters who might say, you know, well, I can't stand so-and-so, you know, probably because I don't share the same ideas. Again, in politics, that's why I leave politics out of our conversations as much as we can. Finance can be a big one, or anything we just don't understand about the other person. You know, we might be judgmental in that respect. Jesus said, you know, in Matthew chapter 7, again, he said, you know, first take the log out of your own eye before you go taking the speck out of your brother's eye. Be careful, you know. Those issues are prejudicial in nature. In spite of those things, we have to love the same way Christ loves each of us. We may not like what they do sometimes. They may not like what we do sometimes. You know, look at it that way. But again, like Christ, we must love them. Now, just to end this, we're not going to love as perfectly as Christ loved. But that's no excuse by any stretch. We have to be careful. You know, it's not an excuse. So let's be real. Each of us will have some occasions of selfishness. As much as we think we won't, because the devil gets into us. And it's like, look at that person over there. Why do they have something that you don't, you know? That's jealousy or envy and all those things. What is important is the direction of our daily walk. And remember what John said in 1 John 1:7. He said, but if we walk in the light as he is in the light, we have fellowship with one another, and the blood of Jesus Christ, his Son, cleanses us from all sin. So as we close here, We need to show the world that we're all disciples of Christ by what? By loving each other the way our Lord and Savior Jesus Christ loves us. And that's the lesson. I hope you enjoyed it. I hope you got something out of this. This is, again, from the Kingston Church of Christ. My name's Tom. I minister here at the Kingston Church of Christ. There's two of us that do so. And we're very small here, but we're located at 50 Pembroke Street in Kingston, Massachusetts. So if you're in the area, we'd love to have you come visit with us. If you're a Christian, you want to come by and join us, we'd love to have you here. We just had a family that came through here to visit with us recently, and they doubled our size because it was so small here. But it was wonderful to have them here. So I encourage you to come by, check us out. If you want to get in touch with us, you can call us at 781-582-9319, or you can go to our website at churchofchristkingston.org, or Kingston Church, I can't remember the website here now, but I haven't got it in front of me, I apologize for that, but I'll have it for you next time. But just look it up, Church of Christ in Kingston, Massachusetts, and get directions. We'd love to have you come here. With that, the lesson is yours.
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1: Have a guest speaker tonight, one brother who I have a tremendous amount of respect for, who has actually, you all know him, he's worked with us here at Roxbury for a number of years, and he was an elder here at one time, retired and from his job out in the community, and moved back to Grenada with his wife. And they have a beautiful home there, and he came back up here to take care of some other personal stuff. But while he was here, I recruited him to actually do a segment at the men's retreat, and then we had a blessing hearing from Brother Martin Samuel. He will speak with us tonight, and his topic of discussion there at the men's retreat was dealing with the topic of prayer and meditation. Now, our overall theme was renewed according to the image of God. And we were looking back at the original identity of us as human beings, particularly those who have been saved and been born again through the blood of Christ. And so we had several men that spoke. I'm going to try and get as many of them to come on here and speak, but I wanted to get Brother Samuel on here because he's here for a short time, and then he'll be headed back home with his wife. Brother Samuel, can you hear me okay?
2: Yes, I am. Yes.
1: Okay, we can hear you. I don't know if you're still having some background noise challenges there, but you may have to either close off the door or to take your phone off a speaker. I don't know if you got a headset on or not.
2: I have a
1: Maybe
2: headset.
1: That might help. Oh, okay,
2: I
1: okay.
2: Have,
1: that that, that, that should. Okay, good. All right, so Brother Samuels, I just got done telling everybody about what our overall theme was there at the men's retreat and how that you did a fabulous job on the topic of meditation and prayer, prayer and meditation, and that addressed that whole topic of the being renewed according to the image of God. Just before you start, I just want to ask you to, because some people on here don't really know you like that well, because we got some people from Georgia on here, we got some folks from Alabama on here also. So can you just kind of tell us a little bit about yourself and then go ahead into your topic?
2: Okay. My name is Martin Samuel. I was born and raised in Grenada. I'm married and have four children, two boys, two girls, and a beautiful wife. Her name is Sandra, faithful, God-fearing woman, and God blessed me with her as he blessed her with me. And for this, I am truly thankful. I will currently retired, and I hold a profession as a auto technician. And God blessed me with the ability, the use of my hands to provide for my family. And now I am thankful to God for what he have done for me. So that idea of being an auto technician has been put aside and committed myself in the fullness of the working of God. And thank God for this. I want to say good night to the listeners that are tuning in at this time. And as I, Brother Denver has made it known that we have known each other for some 38 years and 34 years served together. And here am I with you all tonight. It has been a beautiful journey that God has blessed me with to be live a life of godliness unto Him, and that for that I am thankful. And knowing what God, who God is, He always worked things out for good, even when we are in our downtime. He worked things out for good. So tonight, as I have this opportunity to share with you on the topic of the renewing of the mind, and to be renewed in the image that God originally had created us to be with Him. At the same time, there has been, as we know, the test of life of the first man and woman, and failed the test and fall into sin, and separation came between God and man. But God, knowing that His plan will never fail, and it will always, He will always accomplish the things that He had set out to. And seeing that He had sent His Son Jesus to restore us and to bring us back into that original state to function, starting right here, to eternity, to function in the capacity of a spiritual mindset, that we will live a life of obedience to God. I'm going to read out of Colossians chapter 3. The reading is from 3 to 10. Said, if then you were risen with Christ, seek the things which are above, where Christ is, sitting at the right hand of God. Set your mind on things above, not on things on the earth. For you died, and your life is hidden with Christ in God. When Christ who is our life appeared, then you also will appear with Him in glory. Therefore, put to death your members which are on the earth: fornication, uncleanness, passion, evil desire, and covetousness, which is idolatry. Because of these things, the wrath of God is coming upon the sons of disobedience, in which you yourself once walked when you lived in them. But now you yourselves are to put off all things, anger, malice, blasphemous, filthy liquor off your mouth. Do not lie to one another, since you have put off the old self, old man, with his deeds, and having put on the new man, who is renewed in knowledge according to the image of him who created him. That's the reading from verses 1 to 10. The renewed mind. Paul addressed the Colossian saints here in regards to what have of the life that they recently had changed on, to put on the old and put on the new. Along the line, they have find themselves struggling with carnality, with going back to the things of the flesh. And in there, Paul heard about it and reached out and addressed them on that to help them to review the call that they had received, and to remind them that they should no longer live in a life that is unredeemed, no longer lying to one another, indulging in sexual immorality and decisions making that has a tendency to decision making that leads to idolatry, and in that case Paul has brought them to remembrance of the change that has been made, they agreed to make with God in the life that Christ himself leave as an example for us. Because as we read in here, Paul let them know, he said, therefore put to death your members which are upon the earth. And putting it to death, this is something that they themselves, by putting on Christ, we actually been identified with him. That is in Romans chapter 6, beginning in verse 5. We identify with him. We do so in the death, burial, and resurrection of Jesus Christ. But we, through the watery grave of baptism, we commit ourselves to that identification by burying, going down into the watery grave of baptism, and to rise up in a newness of life. So as Jesus died, we identify death with him by putting to death the old man And as he raised, we too come up in a newness of life. And that takes place too by faith in Jesus Christ. So here the saints at that time, they now put on Christ, but find themselves indulging in those behaviors. And Paul writes to remind them that since that you seen that you have raised with Christ, seek the things which is above, where Christ is. Now, when we come in obedience to God by faith in Jesus Christ, and we being born again, and we raised up, Christ give us the opportunity to seek the things that is above, the heavenly, the things of the heavenly calling, the holiness, the righteous living, and to live a life of faith in God. So we no longer have our head high above the things on this earth, looking at the things from a heavenly standpoint. So he's saying that we share the heavenly authority with Christ to stand upon the unadulterated word of God by faith, and to take God by through his word. So we have now we should have more desires of the things of God and continue to win off from the things of this earth. We have to maintain the physical life that is on earth here, but we do so in moderation, and to maintain the body as the temple of the Holy Spirit, where he lives and reigns and abides. So we have to experience

0: mind on things above. Set your mind on things. And things above are not on the things of this earth. For you died, and your life is hidden with Christ in God. That's a very interesting thought in here. We died, and how that takes place was simply because of what Jesus have done on the cross to bring forgiveness, to redeem us, and to cleanse us, and now to be regenerated and to experience life of how God wanted, created us in the beginning. And your life is hidden with Him in God. So we have this new life in Christ. Christ Himself introduced us to that life in God. When Christ, who is our life, appeared, then you also will appear with Him in glory. Future tense, where we will be glorified with God. Now, you and I know, and let's just say that everyone who online is a Christian will know that that life decisions that we have made to live for Christ, God called us so that we surrender our life to Christ so that He would be the indwelling one in us. And we give Him the opportunity to rule and reign in our life. That also in Romans chapter 6, verses 12, 11 and 12, that we present our body we present our body in the form of, sorry about that, let me turn over, Romans chapter 6, verse 12. It says, do not therefore do not let sin reign in your mortal body so that you obey its lust, and do not go on practicing and do not go on presenting the members of your body to sin as instrument of unrighteousness, but present yourself to God as those alive from the dead, and your members as instrument of righteousness unto God. So God expects us now, that renewing of life, our members now are to produce the righteousness of God and not of a carnality, of a carnal way. And at the same time, that ability to live that life comes from God working in our lives through the Holy Spirit and His Word. So we have the opportunity to rest in the power of God and to dwell within and allow the Word of God to dwell in us richly. In that very same chapter of Colossians chapter 3, verse 16, so let the word of God, let the word of Christ, which richly dwell within you, with all wisdom, teaching and admonishing one another in psalms, with psalms and hymns and spiritual song, singing and making melody in your heart to God. So God intends for us to the lifestyle that we are to live now, it is of that knowledge when he mentioned in verse 4, he said, and have put on the new man who is renewed in knowledge according to the image of him who created him. In knowledge, the prophetic word of God that he has revealed to us is the knowledge that God has revealed to us through his son Jesus Christ, is which we have the complete word that we spend time listening to God as we read and study and meditate and memorize his word. We find ourselves renewing, we find ourselves learning to experience the renewal of a life that God has promised us. But we have to make and put the effort in it by making sure that we spend time listening to God's word. And as God speaks to us, we have the opportunity to relate back to him. So the faith, that the life of faith that God called us to, it is us learning from that knowledge that God has given to us. So as we spend time in his word, the key is to read his word, memorize it, meditate on it, for when the time comes, we have the word of God, the spirit have the word, because we indulge ourselves in the word, the spirit now have the word to bring back to our memory and to work its will in our lives, to trust God, to take him at his word, and that we will experience what his life is like to live a transformed life, a renewal life. But I'll let you all know, brothers and sisters, it is a life of tests and challenges, that because of our love, the love that God demonstrated on our behalf, we in return love him, is what will keep us and guide us and lead us to the path of righteousness. So it is a life of constantly acknowledging God, that the word of God continue to be, to renew us. When we come, when we face a certain trial in our lives, which God is the one who actually allowing those tests to come in our lives, because it is just like a student in class, after review and receive the material from the professor, the teacher, there comes a test after that. And if we sit in a class and the time for tests, we wouldn't even ask the question, what is this? We know automatically after we finish doing that subject, we will have to get a test. Well, it's the same thing with the Christian life. God revealed his word to us. He speaks to us through his word, and he teaches us, and he made all things, he provide all things pertaining to life and godliness for us. to live that life. And then comes the test when we spend time in his word. So test is one of the part of the test is a part of growing up in a transformed life. And we have to get accustomed to it. For example, James said to us, to his readers, James chapter 1, he said, consider it all joy, my brothers, when you encounter various trials, knowing that the testing of your faith produces endurance, and let endurance have its perfect result so that you may be partakers and complete, lacking in nothing. So James is saying, count it all joy. And if we are truly connected indeed with Christ in the way we ought to, relying on him and trusting in him, we can understand where James is coming from, because tests is a part of that Christian life. And without tests, we would not know where we are with God, trusting him. So realizing that there is a benefit and great dividend in meditation, in prayer and meditation, because it's in the moment of time when we will face trial, we know that God allowing this to happen to get me to another level in my life, to trust him and to see how God had worked in our lives when and cause us to have the victory in whatever tests in our lives, and knowing, as Jim said, we will lack nothing because God will provide what it needs at the moment for us to go through that test. So test is indeed a great asset in the life of the Christian. While we may have, from a standpoint, may have concerns about the things that we may be going through in life, God is seeing it as an opportunity to rise up and to move from one level to the next. So whenever you and I face trials in our lives, see it, as Jim said, count it all joy. So we should be joyful and be thankful. As he said, rejoice, as Paul said, rejoice in the Lord always. And again, I said, rejoice. Rejoice in the time of trials. Rejoice in the time of overcoming the trials. And rejoice in the time when we have the opportunity to draw close to God. Many of you, I do know that if you are Christian, you will and should have a testimony of your faith, of the time when you trust God gives you an opportunity to draw closer to him, simply because we are special to him and he wants us to get closer to him. We are the new mind and same mind like him, so he wants us to come up higher, a little higher, so that we will able to glimpse, have a great view of that race that we are in. And I know that you have a testimony, and I know if in God you have a testimony, share it with others. But James said, be joyful, be thankful. And I have experienced this so many times in my life. At one time when I actually read James and he said, my brothers, count it all joy when you fall in diverse trials. Count it all joy. You know, it's easy to read this and from the human standpoint and missing what James is saying. Yes, count it all joy. Why? Because we know who is in control of our lives and we know who we are trusted in. And therefore, we have all right to count it all joy because Jesus came upon this earth and won the victory. And there was no temptation but able to take him down. And therefore, he won the victory. And he's living in us the renewed life. And he can do the very same today by faith if we trust him. So just as how you have trials in your life, so am I. And as I said, numerous trials. But there are times when I have faced tests in my life that I realize and understand that God loved me and he will never allow me to face a test in life which he knows that I am not prepared for. God prepares us and we are to take advantage of the preparation that God has given us. Every day that we have an opportunity to rise to see a new day is a day that we should be having our mind thinking of being renewed, stay renewed, and how we do that by reading God's word, by listening to God, by meditating on his word, and able to talk to him from from that which he has blessed us with. So the renewed life that Paul instructed us of the original, from the beginning of creation, it is one that we have an opportunity to experience today, and it's indeed, brothers and sisters, it's a joyous occasion. So going back to verse 10, when he, in the original chapter, Colossians, and have put on the new self, who is being renewed to a true knowledge according to the image of the one who created him. So that call to that renewed self, which is now Christ and no longer the old, renewed to the true knowledge of God, true knowledge according to the image, and that true knowledge, the knowledge of Christ that is revealed to us, that we have the opportunity to be renewed day by day, regardless of what we're going through. Paul in in 2 Corinthians chapter 16, Paul give us a glimpse of a renewing of our lives on a daily basis. He said, therefore, we do not lose heart. But though our outward man is decaying, yet our inner man is being renewed day by day. And Paul is speaking here in light of the outer man is the idea that the persecution and the trials that they encounter for the faith in Christ, and also of the body that because of the trials that they go through is weighing down on them. But he said, though the outer man is going through those period of time, the inner man is being renewing day by day. That's where the strength comes from. That's where the power lies of the Holy Spirit, in the inner man, not the external man, the inner man. And that's where the power lies in the race of the Christian life. And that is where Christ, through the Holy Spirit, ruling and reigning in our lives. Let Christ rule and reign, be exalted in our lives on a daily basis. So I want to live with you all a little token of testing through prayer and meditation, that when ever we as Christians decide to turn our life to Christ and encounter those trials, we have the opportunity to seek God working in our lives. I had the opportunity to make a transition from Boston to back to Grenada, and the opportunity arise that God give me an opportunity to draw close to Him while dealing with some physical challenge in my life. Fall and damage my right shoulder, and my rotator cuff has been damaged, and I've been sprained and very kind of a hurt and bitter. But I do, because of my journey with God such a long time, I knew that there had to be a reason why this happened. Because in my life, that God has seen me through a lot of foolishness sometimes I used to do as a young man. And in the midst of it, that God still allowed me to come through it. So the time when I find myself falling and hurt my shoulder, I know it has to be a reason. Though it was painful and bitter, but when it comes to the place to be soothed for a moment, I realize that God is getting my attention. And believe it or not, I take that very serious, that God is giving me an opportunity to turn to Him, to trust in Him, and take Him at His word. And that's when pain is ceased, and able to start reasoning with yourself, you come to realize that there is a purpose for that. And when you're able to turn to the Word of God and to reflect on the Word of God in the midst of what you're going through, God sees us through it. Psalm 16, and I come to the place and realize and call on God and asking God to preserve me, O God, for I take refuge in you. And regardless of what type of pain and the loss of the use of my shoulder, my hand, and now I have to deal with this until the time comes that I will get the type of relief from it. I had asking God to preserve me in that moment, for I take refuge in you. I said to the Lord, you are my Lord. I have no good besides you. So, and the no good besides you means that without any good that is within me is of God. And I realize that there is a good out of that, that God is providing me. And as I said to you, you have come to the point where it caused me to spend time in God, through painless time and calling on God and trusting God, to the point that I did not have any form of surgery in my hand. I had seen a physician and gave me physical therapy to work on my shoulder. And in doing that physical therapy, from one phase to the next, or one level to the next level, I had faith in God right beside me, leading me through, and trusting in Him. So the goodness of God has played out in my life to the point now I have not full use of my shoulder, but I have almost 90% of use of that hand now. And I trust that God will bring me through it. And He indeed, even though I don't have the full use of it, but He's leading me through. And at the same time, He's able to bring my mind towards the renewing of Him, to rely on, to trust in Him, and not I will say to you, in the moment of what was, even though I trust God, in the moment of the healing process, I had to deal with doubt. I had to deal with anxiety. I had to deal with fear, whether or not I will have use of my hand. But I never allowed them to cause me to rest in those doubts and difficulties. I never, because of meditating on God's word and taking God at His word, I believe. And those were moments that, let me say to you, the evil one will try to take advantage at opportunity like this. But when God is on the scene, when the Lordship of Jesus Christ reign in our lives because of we willing to let Him reign, rule and reign, those doubts and anxiety and thoughts of evil would never stick, because He that is within us is greater than the one that is out of us, which is the flesh, the devil, and sin. So I trust and pray that through the scriptures that I share with you, you will take the opportunity to go in there and listen to God speak to you in ways that would encourage you to live a transformed life day by day. And many of you all who are Christians that are in pursuit of your relationship with God, keep on trusting in God. Keep on reading and meditating on His Word and praying. And those who may not right now listening or not a Christian, hope that what has been said may give you an opportunity to search the Word of God. Turn to the Word of God. Listen to God as you read. And as you go along, pray and trust that by faith you see the need to trust in God and just turn your life over to Him. It will be the most important decision you will ever make in your life when you turn your life over to Christ. For He has said, any man who decide to come after me, let him deny himself, Matthew 16:24 onward. Let him deny himself. Let him give up the right to live for himself. And let him allow me to live in him and take up the cross and follow me. That cross to take up and follow is to die to self, not to allow sin to reign in our mortal body. To die to self and to live for Christ. So I trust and pray that what has been said here, you take it to heart, especially the scriptures I give you, to go back and read it and have the desire to live a renewed life. And when we make that decision to live a renewed life and we identify ourselves with Christ, don't allow ourselves to let some of the old lifestyle creeping back there, because you experience death with Christ and to live for Him. Again, I say I hope and pray that this has been an encouragement to you, as it's an encouragement to me, and as I share with you, I want to say thank you all, and may God bless and keep you. Let's have a word of prayer. Eternal God and Father, how great you are, and wonderful and mighty God we serve. We thank you for your awesomeness and your goodness towards us. We thank you, God, for though man has fallen from grace, you, O Lord, provide an opportunity for us, O God, to be reconciled unto you. And now that we have that opportunity through your Son, Jesus Christ, to live that transformed life in newness of life, that, Lord, Father God, that is within the inner man, that Christ, the hope of glory, dwells in us by faith. We thank you that we are in the company of you, and in the presence of you, to live daily for your name's sake. We pray your blessings upon each and every one that online of the hearing of your word this night. And may, O God, your word have its way in us. And that we, O Father God, build that determination to live for you in whatever way, O Father God, that we will have to go through, or the things that we're going to have to go through in life that will bring honor and glory to you. May your will be done. Bless us now, and may your word, O Father, dwell richly in our hearts. And Father God, we just show dependency and trust in you. Thank you for the power of forgiveness. Thank you for forgiveness, forgiving us, Lord. And that, Lord, to know that as you forgive us, that we also have the opportunity to forgive one another. Thank you for the peace that passes all understanding that deliver to God our hearts and our mind. We pray and we ask and we give thee thanks in Christ's name. Amen. And amen.
1: Amen. Amen.
0: Amen.
1: Ooh. Wow. Wow, brother. How do you say wow backwards? Wow.
0: All right, brother. Okay. You, okay.
1: Man, you went in, man. You went in on that one. That was a great lesson, man. I appreciate you for that.
0: Praise the Lord.
1: Do at this time. Amen. Praise it all. Praise be to God.
0: Yes, indeed.
1: Let me do something.

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Good morning, good afternoon, and good evening to all igniters, brothers and sisters in Christ. May the peace and love of God be upon us all. I hope everyone is well and blessed to be together this afternoon, this evening, this morning, around the circle to study the Word of God. My brothers and sisters, I am pleased to be with you on this platform today, which is Ignite New England, to study the Word of God. Our lesson for today is coming from the book of 1 Timothy chapter 4, verses 1 through 4. 1 Timothy chapter 1, verses 1 through 4. And our topic for our lesson is fall away from the faith. Fall away from the faith. Let us pray. Our Heavenly Father, in the name of your Son, Jesus Christ, our Lord and Savior, we come boldly, Father, before your throne this morning, this afternoon, this evening, to meet with you through your word. As we are sitting around this circle, we ask, Father, that you be among us and open our mind and our hearts so that we may be able, Father, to understand your word and to apply your word in our lives. And from there, Father, we may do your will by loving each other and care for each other. As we are sitting around the table, Father, we pray for our brothers and sisters all around the world who are in the situation with which need your presence, your touch, your healing. We pray, Father, that you be with them and you console them, you guide them, you protect them. And we give them, Father, love and hope that we may be together one day in your presence in heaven. Father, we pray and we ask all this in the name of our Lord Jesus Christ, your Son. Amen and amen. Once again, my brothers and sisters, it is a pleasure for me to be again around the circle on Ignite New England's platform, where we come together to nourish our soul, our spirit, by the word of God. And I would like to say thank you to Brother Higgins and his family, who takes time and courage to continue with this program in New England. May God bless you and keep you always in the vineyard. Well, my brothers and sisters, it is very important as we are traveling through this world to not let anything to stop us being faithful to God. In this lesson, I want to present some of my reasons why, among all the religious groups in the world that claim to be Christian, and as we can see, there's more than 45,000
card that I have chosen what it's called the Church of Christ. Before we proceed, this lesson is not intended to be an endorsement of every congregation that uses the name of Church of Christ. For even the first century, when no denominations existed, Jesus himself did not approve of every group that prophesied to be his. In Revelation chapter 2, verses chapter 2 and chapter 3, we see Jesus Christ reminded us that at the final judgment, many prophesied believers in him will be rejected because of lawlessness in reference to his law, according to Matthew chapter 7, verse 21 to 24. So the apostle equally warned of a time when many prophesied Christians would depart from the faith. The reason why today we come to this lesson from the book of 1 Timothy chapter 4, verses 1 to 4. When we read 1 Timothy 4, chapter 4, verses 1 to 4, it says, "But the Spirit explicitly says that in later times some will fall away from the faith, and paying attention to deceitful spirit and doctrines of demon, by means of the hypocrisy of liars, seers, and their own conscience, as with a branding iron. Men who forbid marriage and divorced, advocate, abstaining from foods which God has created to be gratefully shared in by those who believe and know the truth. For everything created by God is good, and nothing is to be rejected if it is received with gratitude." So my brothers and sisters, we see Jesus Christ himself in Matthew chapter 16, verse 18 says that he will build his own church. The emphasis of being the church that Jesus Christ established and for which he shed his blood is the right emphasis in Acts chapter 20, verse 28. So the church belongs to Jesus Christ. And the church is pictured as his bride. According to Ephesians chapter 5, verse 24.
So therefore, the church should reflect what Jesus wants and not what we want. His preference, not ours. So the church of Christ is correct in teaching that the church is absolutely essential, for it is the body that Jesus Christ will save. In Ephesians chapter 5, verse 23. It is part of God's eternal purpose. Ephesians chapter 3, verse 10, 11. And is the relationship in which Jesus himself adds the persons who submit to his condition for salvation. According to Acts chapter 2, 28, 41, 47. So now, how to interpret the Bible, which is the word of our Lord Jesus Christ. The Church of Christ is correct in teaching that the method one uses to understand the Bible is the same method that one uses to understand anything. So you looked at direct statement or command, example, or precedence, and then you draw whatever the necessary inferences and demanded by such statements or precedents. So what a better method of Bible study could one have than a method that keeps bringing one back to the commands and example in the biblical text. In fact, it is the method that Jesus Christ and the apostles used when asked question. Jesus answered such question by applying to direct statements in scriptures. According to Mark chapter 10, verse 17, 19. And to precedent or examples. And then drew the necessary inferences. In Matthew chapter 22, verse 17, 21, if Caesar made the coin, then yes, it is lawful to give it back to him in the form of taxes. We see in Matthew 21, verse 31, 32, God speaks of having a relationship with men who are physically dead. Therefore, man has a soul and survives the death and the body. In Matthew 22, 42 to 45, we see David speaks of the Messiah as his Lord. Therefore, the Messiah is also
the Son of God, and one who is pre-exist to David. So my brothers and sisters, we have to understand the right view of biblical silence. We see most religious groups have the perspective that if the Bible does not specifically condemn something, then it is okay with God. Yet this point of view does not hold up when we read the Bible. Now here, did God ever specifically say, do not put the ark of the covenant on a new cart? And yet such he was condemned because he was specific about how he wanted it carried. When we read 2 Samuel chapter 2, I'm sorry, 2 Samuel chapter 6 and 1 Chronicles 15 verse 2 and 1 Chronicles chapter 13 verse 5 to 15, 1 Chronicles 15 and verses 13 to 15, when God told King Saul to eliminate the Amalekites, that specific instruction ruled out all other options. So in 1 Samuel 15, verse 3, when God commanded Noah to build the ark of gopher with the gopher wood, such wood I would call other kinds of types of wood. Because the Church of Christ is right about how we are to view specific statements in Scripture. If God is specific, then that rules out all other options in that. In that category, therefore, silence does not automatically authorize anything. It is not enough to say, well, I can't find a verse against it. So we need to look furthermore, my brothers and sisters. Can I find a verse that authorizes it, or the category that it fits into? So now as Christians, as the believers, as the church, we have to understand the plan of salvation. If a group cannot get what to do to be saved, or if a church cannot get what to do the right

0: of salvation, or the true way of salvation. So the Church of Christ is correct in stressing faith as a condition for salvation. According to Hebrews chapter 11 verse 7, and correct in stressing repentance, Act 2:38, confessing, Romans chapter 10:9-10, and baptism as equally important, Mark 16:16. The Church of Christ has avoided the temptation to evaluate faith as the only condition for salvation, which is condemned by direct statements and example. And also correct in avoiding the pitfall of adding any additional man-made requirements, such as saying a specific prayer, the sinner's prayer, in order to be saved, or the requirement to be baptized in the Holy Spirit to be saved. Consider Acts 10:47. So we see, my brothers and sisters, the proper way to use of the Old Testament. Because through the Old Testament, you will understand the New Testament. You cannot understand the New Testament fully without the Old Testament. So to proper use the Old Testament here, the Church of Christ has avoided the all too common temptation of cherry-picking the Old Testament for various practices or teachings to bring into the New Covenant, like thinking, like tithing, Sabbath keeping, which is an official priesthood, etc. The whole Testament is the Word of God. It was written for our learning, according to Romans chapter 15, verse 4. So many of the teaching are repeated in the New Testament, like murder, stealing, lying, adultery, are still wrong. But the Old Testament law ended at the cross. When we read Hebrews chapter 4, verses 15 to 17, what Hebrews 9:15-17 says, for this reason, he is the mediator of a new covenant, so that since a death has taken place for the redemption of the transgressions that were committed under the first covenant, those who have been called may receive the promise of the eternal inheritance. So my brothers and sisters, it is very important to understand the Old Testament for you to understand the New Testament. In Colossians chapter 2 verse 14-17, In fact, they attempt to find favor with God by following purely Old Testament practices result in being cut off from God's grace. In Galatians chapter 5, verse 1 to 4, we see it was for freedom that Christ set us free. Therefore, keep standing firm and do not be subject again to a yoke of slavery. Behold, I, Paul, say to you that if you receive circumcisions, Christ will be of no benefit to you. So my brothers and sisters, now we see when we understand the New Testament and the Old Testament, we come in a point of knowing how to worship God. The Church of Christ is right in placing the emphasis on the worship that God has outlined in the New Testament, rather than pursuing a pattern of worship that is all about pleasing the realms or preferences of the worshippers. Thus, as with the Church of Christ in the first century, the Church of Christ today. So the Church of Christ meet on the first day of every week, according to Acts chapter 20, verse 7, Hebrews 10, verse 24, 25, and observes the Lord's Supper in 1 Corinthians chapter 11, verse 23 through 26. On each first day of the week, we give as we have been prospered. 1 Corinthians chapter 16, verse 1 to 3. We sing to God and one other using psalm. We sing to God and one another using psalms, hymns, and spiritual song, according to Ephesians 5, verse 19, and Colossians 3, verse 16. So the Church of Christ has sought to avoid the temptation of thinking that the worship that we might prefer to offer at the moment would be pleasing to our God. Thus we avoid repeating the sin of offering unauthorized worship, like Cain in Genesis chapter 4, and Nadab and Abihu in Leviticus 10, verse 1 and 3, or the king Uzziah in 2 Chronicles chapter 26, verse 16. So, how the Church of Jesus Christ organized? Jesus is the sole head of the Church. According to Ephesians chapter 1, verse 21-23. When we read Ephesians chapter 1, verse 21-23, it says, far above all rule and authority and power and dominion and every name that is named, not only in this age. It's talking about over 200, 2,000 years ago when that book wrote.
1: and still going on today. For above all, rule and authority and power and dominion and every name that is named, not only in this age, but also in the one to come. And he put all things, he is, placed Jesus, who put all things in subjection under his feet and gave him as head over all things to the church. So this leaves no room, my brothers and sisters, for earthly heads or headquarters, as the denominations have. Its congregation is to be shepherded by its own elders, according to 1 Peter chapter 5, verses 1 to 3, and Acts 20, 28, Acts 14, 23. Any arrangement in which two congregations are being overseen by the same group of individuals is incorrect. When elder, pastor, bishops, overseers existed, there was always a plurality in any New Testament congregation. Therefore, a church that is being shepherded by just one individual is incorrect. So we're going to see the importance of the doctrine. Believing, teaching, or practicing a doctrine that is not found in the Bible can sever your fellowship with God. In Galatians chapter 1, verses 6 to 9, Galatians chapter 1, verses 6 through 9, I am amazed, says Apostle Paul, that you are so quickly deserting him who called you by the grace of Christ to a different gospel, which is really not another, only there are some who are disturbing you and want to store the gospel of Christ. It says, but even if we or an angel from heaven should preach to you a gospel contrary to what we have preached to you, it is to be accused. As we have said before, so I say again, now, if any man is preaching to you a gospel contrary to what you received, he is to be accused.

So my brothers and sisters, we see the church has a defined work or mission by its owner, which is Jesus Christ. So we are to defend and spread the truth. In 1 Timothy chapter 3, verse 15. Edify, instruct, and build up each other. According to Ephesians chapter 4, verses 11 through 13. And take care of our own. Sometimes by taking care of outsiders, we forget ourselves. We forget our own. But the Bible says in Ephesians chapter 4, verses 11 to 13, take care of our own. 1 Timothy chapter 5, 16. So we have to avoid, my brothers and sisters, of errors. Because we know in the church how we are all make mistakes, but we have to be careful to understand when we make that mistake to correct it. We are not perfect, but if we stand firm in the faith, in the study, day by day, the Word of God, and meditate on the Word of God, we'll be able to understand and to avoid many mistakes. So the Church of Christ is right in rejecting the doctrine of original sin or total depravity. When we read Ezekiel chapter 20, Ezekiel chapter 18 verse 20, in Ezekiel 18 verse 20 says, the person who sins will die. The son will not bear the punishment for the father's iniquity, nor will the father bear the punishment for the son's iniquity. The righteousness of the righteous will be upon himself, and the wickedness of the wicked will be upon himself. But in Galatians chapter 4, Galatians chapter 5 verse 4 says, you have been saved, you have been reserved from Christ. You have been saved from Christ, or reversed. You have been reversed from Christ. You who are seeking to be justified by law, you are fallen from grace. My brothers and sisters, salvation is by grace or by faith only.

Because on John chapter 3 verse 16 it says, "For God so loved the world that he gave his only begotten Son. So whoever believes in him shall not perish, but have eternal life." And in Matthew chapter 7 verse 21, Matthew 7 verse 21 says, "Not everyone who says to me, 'Lord, Lord,' will enter the kingdom of heaven. But he who does the will of my Father who is in heaven." So it is clear, my brothers and sisters, the Bible is not in compromise with anyone, with any other doctrine. Because the Word of God is the Word of God, and it's wrote for the clarification and justification. So nobody can go above the Word of God and below of the Word of God. Salvation by grace or faith alone, or the absence of human free will. Because the Church of Christ has also avoided buying into all the end time speculation that seems to run wild in every age. The teaching concerning the second coming, especially the timing, are rather simple. In 1 Thessalonians chapter 4 verse 13, it says, "But we do not want you to be uninformed, brethren, about those who are asleep, so that you will not grieve as do the rest who have not hope. For if we believe that Jesus died and rose again, even so God will bring with him those who have fallen away asleep." And 2 Peter chapter 3, 2 Peter chapter 3 verse 9 and 10 says, "The Lord is not slow about his promise, as some count slowness, but is patient towards you, not wishing for any to perish, but for all to come to repentance. But the day of the Lord will come like a thief, in which the heavens will pass away." So my brothers and sisters, my listeners, it is time when you hear and you understand the Word of God, you don't look back, but you go straight forward to do the will of God. To repent and be baptized for the remission of your sins. And by then, you will have eternal life. So that was my lesson for you today. Hopefully, you gain something to edify your soul. Let us pray. Dear Heavenly Father, once again, we come before your throne to thank you for this opportunity that you allowed us to be together
around the table, around the circle on Ignatz, New England, to study your word. Father, as we are leaving this circle, we ask you to keep us faithful and to keep us tight in the word until your Son Jesus Christ returns. In his name we pray. Amen. Thank you, my brothers and sisters. May God be with you all and see you next time. God bless.

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1: Once again, thank you so much, my fellow Igniters listeners, for taking the time to listen to us. This is Brother Higgins from Middlesex Church of Christ, and what a wonderful program it was. What a wonderful day that it was for us. And I would like to say thank you to Brother Albert, our closure today from Lawrence Church of Christ. Brother Albert, thank you for such a great Bible lesson today. And thank you again to all our earlier speakers, Brother Seaman from Lawrence, from Woodsbury Church of Christ, and Brother Tom from Kingston Church of Christ, and Brother Danny from Manchester Church of Christ, and Brother Ephraim, of course, from Middlesex Church of Christ. So we were so happy today to see and to listen to all our brothers for their great Bible lessons. As we are wrapping up now, so we're getting ready to release the signal to Brother Kirk from North Bellingham. This is Brother Higgins here. And then once again, I would like to thank, you know, all New England Ignite radio listeners for listening to us. And I can't wait for you again to be with you again next week. Thank you again. May God bless you. May God bless your family. May God bless your loved one. This is Brother Higgins from Middlesex Church of Christ. And thank you again, my fellow Igniters, for listening.

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1: 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We are so blessed that each one of you has stayed connected here to Ignite Radio, Thunderkirk Reporting, and good to be able to have each one of you here with us here on Ignite Radio. And boy, what a wonderful day that we're having. Hope all of you Igniters are having yourself a glorious, glorious time. I know one thing, Igniters. We're having ourselves a great, great day. And, man, I tell you, I hope, Igniters, that each one of you is, having themselves a great day. Regardless of wherever you are around the world, we are blessed that each one of you has stayed connected here to Ignite Radio. Thunderkirk Reporting, North Bellingham, on this wonderful afternoon. Temperature outside Igniters is about a sunny with some broken clouds Igniters, about 23 degrees Celsius Igniters. That is going to put it up around 75, 76 degrees Fahrenheit, so in the mid 70s. Igniters should be getting into the 80s tomorrow, so at least we'll have a little bit of a sense of good weather. And so amen to that. And we're still waiting for summer to see if it's going to come or not. That's all I can be able to say in regards to that. But anyways, good to have each one of you here with us here on Ignite Radio. Hey, we got ourselves a good set of programs coming up here on Ignite Radio. And I tell you, Igniters, very, very excited to say the least here. We're going to go ahead, Igniters, and to kick it off here momentarily.

activity coming on. Hey, don't forget, Brother Carlos is going to be with us here on Ignite Radio as well. And we definitely look forward to that. And then follow that up with the 180 with Brother David. And then we'll kick it over to our good friend, Brother Eleazar, here on Ignite Radio. So definitely. Definitely excited, and man, getting quite a few messages. Everybody's like, "Hey," and you know how it is when you sit down, you get ready to do things, and all of a sudden you get like a whole bombardment worth of messages. It's kind of feel like where I'm going right now, so it's going to take me a minute to get back to all those messages that I just started receiving in here. So, anyways. Let's go ahead and find out who's out there first. Okay, that's what we'll do. First and foremost, Igniters, like to give a shout out, hailing all the way over from the Lawrence Congregation. Igniters is none other than our good friend, good brother, Brother Albert, is with us here on Ignite Radio. So good evening to you, Brother Albert. Good to have you with us here on Ignite Radio. Brother Albert, I know, closed out Ignite New England, the nickname The Closer, gets everybody fired up one more time, and there you go. So good to have you, Brother Albert. Good to have you here with us here on Ignite Radio. And amen to that. Amen to that. Always a pleasure to have you with us, Brother Albert. And ça va bien. I hope that you're doing well today, Brother Albert. Amen. Amen. Good. Hey, and by the way, folks, while I got you all, Brother Albert is getting some love from us. Brother Albert always gets love from us. Hey, don't forget, Brother Albert's going to be back in about 48 hours from now, Igniters, with another edition of the Victory Circle. So there you go. There you go. I got one request, and I think that that will... Yeah, we'll have to see what we can do in regards for that one. But yeah, don't forget, Brother Albert will be back here within 48 hours from now. So there you go. Victory Circle. Brother Albert sent over a heart, so we appreciate that very much. Merci beaucoup, mon ami. Appreciate it very, very much. Amen to that. Sister TL from Seattle, Washington is with us here on Ignite Radio. Magandang hapon. Good afternoon to you. I see that Sister TL caught a little bit of Brother Albert's lesson earlier, so she sent some hearts over. Amen to that. And then, so let's give some love to Sister TL from Seattle. Just right down the proverbial road from us, as she sent in four hearts already, and we appreciate that very much. And says here, greetings, Brother Kirk. Como esta? Ah, mabuti, mabuti. I'm doing very, very well today, sis. Very, very well for a Monday. And amen to that. Very, very exciting Monday. And yeah, that's all I can say. Very excited Monday. Very excited Monday. So hope that you are having yourself a wonderful, wonderful time as well. Amen to that. Amen to that. Very nicely done. And I hope that you're doing well. Amen to that. Hey, by the way, to all the rest of you that are listening in, hey, good morning, good afternoon, and or good evening to you all. And we're glad to have each one of you here with us here on Ignite Radio. Okay, let's get into a little bit of a cappella music. And yeah, let's get cracking here, Igniters. Let's get cracking. So from all of us to all of you Igniters, hey, guess what? Let's get rocking and rolling here on Ignite Radio. Ignite. Oh boy, Ignite Radio. Ay ay ay. Igniters, the theme song to Ignite Radio. Yes, we got a dedicated theme song, and we're going to make a video out of all of this, Igniters. Don't worry about it. It's coming. It's coming. We're going to. Brother, going to get the help of Brother Paul and some of our brethren from the other stations. But we're going to get this one rocking and rolling for sure, Igniters. And here's the song, Igniters. Turn the radio on. Get used to it, Igniters. You're going to hear a lot of this over the next little while. That's for sure.
Amen to that.

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We're blessed that each one of you has stayed connected here to Ignite Radio. Thunderkirk reporting live here. Hope everything is going well with you, and we're glad to have you here with us here on Ignite Radio. Welcome to the next edition of the Book Divine with our good friend Brother Paul with us. And always a pleasure to have Brother Paul here with us here on Ignite Radio. And amen to that. Amen to that. Brother Paul is giving us the go signal through my headset. So let's go ahead, igniters, and to get rocking and rolling here on Ignite Radio. Brother Paul, we're merging in right now. So hang on, everybody. Hang on. Welcome to the Book Divine with our good friend, Brother Paul, here on Ignite Radio. Brother Paul, we're merging in right now.

Welcome, welcome, welcome into The Book Divine right here on Ignite Radio. I'm your host, Paul Cockrell. The time now, 6:09 p.m. Central Time here in the U.S. of A. Just a minute here. You may hear me again and double just a minute. Hold on. Welcome into The Book Divine right here on Ignite Radio. I'm your... All right. I had to do a little reset instead of resuscitation, a resetation. Brother Kirk knows what that is all about when you got to reset something. Anyways, happy to have all of you here with us today and hope that all are doing well. Hope that you had a blessed day yesterday, the Lord's Day, for those of you on this side of the world, for those on the other side of the world. It was a couple of days ago for you, but nevertheless, hope that all is well with you. Had a great day yesterday at Hillview. I had to do double duty, so I'm not just saying that because I led the singing and preached, but it went well. I made it through. If my voice can last through, then I'm doing well, but I have been told someone else will lead singing next week, so we shall see. It doesn't matter to me. I'm happy to do it. Doesn't bother me at all, but we had our two funerals last week. You know, I mentioned that on Friday. We had the other funeral on Saturday. That one was a little bit more emotional, I guess, than the first one that we did on Thursday, for no particular reason, just lost a mother there. And anyways, had pretty good day as far as we could on Sunday. Let's see what else has happened today. Nothing is going on at all, really. I'll be honest with you. I've been pretty lazy today through the morning. I got a little work accomplished as far as for next Sunday. I did get the garbage out and toted all of that out. That was hot outside, so that gave me a nice little sauna to run around the house and get everything together as we have our garbage pickup tomorrow. Oh, these are first world problems, you know. But other than that, Mom's doing fine. She's downstairs, and she cleaned out the fridge. You know, you got to do that about once a week or so. And so she got all of that cleaned out. And she had hinted about an ice cream, but I just wasn't feeling it. But I think tomorrow or Wednesday, we've got to go to town. So we'll get her something on one of those days. But other than that, all is well here, and I hope that all is well where you are. Of course, we've got some things going on in Iran now that I wish had not been happening, but it just kind of seals the deal about my potentially going to India. That's probably going to be shut down for this year, any kind of travel, really. I mean, I could stay on this side of the world or do something domestically. I guess I could probably do that. I just haven't thought about that. But anyways, that's enough rambling. Let's see who's here with us today. We're in Romans chapter 12, by the way. Romans chapter 12. We'll get to that here in just a moment. Some good things coming up in it. We've got a few chapters to go, and then we will be ready to move on out of this particular book. We've been in it for a while, but we've also learned quite a bit, so it's been very pleasant as far as I'm concerned. Good crowd here today, so let's go ahead and get started before we get too far out of hand and out of time. Up first today, Sister Ann Hughes is with us. She's up in Weaver, Alabama. I hope that all is well. We had toyed with the idea, Mother and I, of coming up that way. We had gotten out of church a little bit early. Usually, when I was hired, I was told that I had to be the one to close up. I've got to lock the building down. And you know, there's some people that drag their feet. In any congregation, there's always people that drag their feet and they want to stay there in fellowship. They won't come early, but they'll stay late. And for the locker uppers like me, you know, it doesn't matter to me. I'm there either way. It doesn't matter. But anyways, there was a Brother Bob that's there. He said he had to do some things in the office. And he said, if you want to take off, go ahead. So we got out early. And I told Mom, I said, you know, if I hurried up and we skipped lunch, then we could make it probably to Weaver. We might be a little late, but we could make it to Weaver. But when I said skip lunch, I think both of us kind of disagreed with that. But anyways, one day we'll make it up to Weaver and
and get to see you. But good to see you, Sister Ann. All right, Brother Sam is with us. He's up in the Golden Springs area, not too far up the road. He says, good evening. Always a pleasure. Sister Amelia is with us today. She's over in the Isabela area of the Philippines and says, blessed day, Brother Paul, Madam Doris, all igniters on the Book Divine. Put God first, Matthew 6:33. Take care and stay safe, Paul. May our loving God continue to bless you, brother, and every single one. And we appreciate that and pray for the same for you. Hope that all is well. And I hope you got all that corn eaten or sold or whatever. Let's see. Sister Kathy Bradley is with us. She is over in the state of Georgia next door. And good to have you with us. She says, good evening. Hope it's you and Brother David hanging in there. Hope the rest of the gang are doing well. Brother Lucas is here with us today. And he's with us every day practically, isn't he? Unless he's got on assignment at school or out in the garden or something, but he's listening and watching, he says. Good to have you with us. He's one of our good speakers here on Ignite Radio and in the North Cotabato area of the Philippines. Sister Nettie is with us, and she says, good evening, Brother Paul, and everyone here. May the Almighty God bless us all. Watching from Malabon City. She's still in Metro Manila, but I think she's shifted northward. And so she is in, I'm going to write that down just so I will remember, Malabon City. I've never actually heard of that part. I'm going to have to do some digging and see where that is. But still in the Metro Manila area. So anyway, she can't leave Manila. What would Manila do without her? But anyways, good to have you with us, Sister Nettie, and we are praying for you, and we will pray for you here in just a minute. And it's always good to see you. All right, so the Harmons are here, back here stateside, and they are here in Munford, Alabama. That's our hometown. And they say good evening. That's Sister Linda and Brother Mike. Always a pleasure to have you with us, as always. A very giving and loving family that they have, and some giving and loving people that they are. And we appreciate having you every day. All right, Sister TL is with us. She's up in Seattle, Washington, Washington State. That's on the other side of the U.S. of A. And she says, hello, Brother Paul. God bless. And salamat po for that. Thank you, ma'am. Hope that you're doing well on this day today, or as good as you can anyways. And always a pleasure to see you. Brother Albert's with us. Speaking of fine speakers, there's another one. He's up in Lawrence, Massachusetts, and with our New England studio. Always fine to see you with us today. Brother Hubert is with us. Oh, it's good to have you back. We've missed you a lot. I know you're back the other day, but anyways, good to have you with us on Ignite Radio. Thank you, Brother Kirk, for passing these on. Brother Hubert from Austin, Texas, and says, greetings to our visitors and brethren to another wonderful lesson in the Book Divine with our Honorable Brother Paul Cockrell presiding. And thank you for that, Brother Hubert, and hope that you're doing well on this day today and all of your family there. All right, speaking of fine speakers, here is Brother Carlos. He's with us, and if I'm not mistaken, he'll be on tonight. I'll be listening. I hope that you will as well. He'll be about 30 minutes. If we stop at the top of the hour, he'll be on about 30 minutes.

Brother Kirk is stateside on this day today. He was a hard-working young man yesterday as we were getting all the Lord's Day programming out of the way. And I mean that in a good way, not in a bad way. But anyways, Brother Kirk in North Bellingham, I think, today. He says, shout out to you, Brother Paul. Hope all is well with you. Absolutely. No problems today. The house is semi-clean. At least I got all the garbage out. And I don't know how, you know, we're not dirty people, as you can imagine. But for some reason, we didn't have any flies in the spring. There were no flies at any time. But then all of a sudden, boom, it's like we've got a plague of flies. And I had two cans of outdoor flying insect spray, and it was like they laughed at them. I don't know what happened. I don't know if it wasn't the right formula. I don't know if these are like some kind of what are those bees, those Africanized bees that kill you? You know, I don't know if it's those kind of flies and they just laugh when you spray them with something, but just can't get rid of the things. I don't know where they're coming from. But anyways, other than that, everything was okay because when I went to put the garbage out, they just all but attacked me. And so that's when I got the If I get dizzy during the program, it will be because I'm full of bug spray. But other than that, all is well, Brother Kirk. Hope all is well with you too today. He says, shout out to all Igniters watching and listening to the Book Divine Live on Ignite Radio. And I know that he's got coming up what's going to come up here on Ignite Radio. In the meantime, we'll say hello to Brother Darwin. Brother Darwin in Anderson, Indiana. Good to have you with us, dear brother. Hope that all is well with you on this day. As he says, good evening, family in Christ Jesus. And always a pleasure to have you with us. Ah, that's the ice machine. I didn't turn it off while we did it, while we're on the program. So sorry. I did turn the air off. It's a little bit, I won't say it's cool, but it's cooler than normal. Let's see. Unbeknownst to you, I bought another fan. I had a fan. It was too loud when I put that fan on, and then I had this air con on. It was like a tornado or a typhoon in here. So I got a very quiet, well, there goes the air conditioner. How about that? I spoke too soon, but I got a very quiet fan, and it just puts out just the nicest breeze, and you can't even pick it up on the microphone, so it's wonderful. But I'll try to get the air off so at least we can listen in quiet. Let's see. Oh, well, I'm glad to have some confirmation. Let me get this, and I'll come back to you, Brother Kirk. Brother Sam says, I've never had problems with flies, but I'm battling them also. Well, I'm glad you said that, because I was thinking, well, Mother, we've got something dead around the house, or I don't know what, either we've turned into nasty people or something, but so I'm glad. I hate you're having problems too, but I'm glad I got confirmation that somebody else is having issues. But they just showed up. I mean, really, they just showed up. We haven't had any problems, and about two this past year we didn't have any problems, but then prior to that we'd have a terrible problem right at the first part of the spring. And that was my summer exercise, was, you know, swatting flies until I got those electronic ones. And I really love zapping those deals. And then this year's been great until like the past week or so. All right, now let's get to Brother Kirk and I'll hush. Coming up after the Book Divine will be Bible Study with Brother Carlos, as we mentioned, our dear friend from the great state of Arkansas. Got a great governor up that way, too, Governor Huckabee. She's wonderful. I'm pretty sure he thinks so, too, but she does a lot of good up there in Arkansas. That's the one thing I know about Arkansas. But anyways, I think Brother Carlos, to me, is more famous than than Sarah Huckabee is, who's the governor. But anyways, followed by the 180 with Brother David. He's from Ongo, India. And then we'll shift over to Ignite Philippines with Brother Eliezer. Come listen and grow. And if you will do that, I can assure you that you will. And if you will just download the Mixlr app, that's M-I-X-L-R, on your cellular wireless device. And then sign up and search for Ignite Radio Broadcast. You'll get all the programming that you can handle, and even more so. It's even got a sleep timer. If you need to save your energy or your data, for those of you that have to worry about such things, you can set a sleep timer

And it'll even turn off by itself with that particular app. It's good. All right. Let's say a word of prayer. Remember, I told you Friday we were going to start over with our prayer list. And so if you have someone that we need to put back on or to add, please let me know. Brother Silas Doda, that's Brother Martin, my dear friend. Well, all of these are. That family is very dear to me. They're in a TPG in India. Brother Silas had to go back to the hospital, and he's just having a pretty terrible time with tuberculosis, and they had to take him off of that medicine to do so. I have to go back to my messages. It was a lengthy message, but anyways, they had to take him off of that medication to help with something else that he had, whether it was diabetes or high blood or whatever. And so now, because of the TB, he had to go back to the hospital. So he is really, really having a tough season relative to this. And we need him back into the fields of service. He's a great gospel preacher, and we'll pray for him. Also, Brother Frederico Barrio is still battling his issues with a stroke. And then we're going to pray for our dear sister, Nettie, for strength. And we are happy to do that. So let's bow together, and then we will get to Romans chapter 12. Father, we're thankful that we've made it to the work week. And we're thankful, Father, for the weekend behind us and the Lord's Day. And help us to put into practice the things that we learned across the world from our individual preachers, the things that we've learned from those worship services, and help us to always keep the Lord Jesus in our minds each and every day that we live and each and every day that we serve Thee. Forgive us of our sins through His precious blood, and help us, Father, that we might realize the example that we have, that we need to set before others, and that we need to present ourselves as a living sacrifice, as we're told in Thy Word, that we can live in such a way that will be well-pleasing unto Thee. We're thankful for all who are here. Please bless them in accordance with Your will. Bless those who are sick among our number, whom Thou knowest, and for those from those who are across the world, through all the congregations that are represented here, we would bring to Your throne room today Brother Silas Doda, as he continues to battle this tuberculosis, his diabetes, and a few other health issues. Father, please heal him, and as we mentioned, put him back in the fields of service where he is so desperately needed there in India, and help him to regain his health and his strength. And bless Brother Martin as he juggles new family and helping his father and all the things that he has on his plate as well. We ask for Your blessings upon Brother Barrio as he continues to recover from his stroke, and others who we spoke about last week that we'll have some updates on here throughout the week. Bless all of them, Father. Father, for our dear sister Nettie, we love and appreciate her so very, very much, and we ask that You would bless her, help her to be strong. Help her to be strong in the faith and strong physically as she needs in her life right now. And watch over her and care for her and help her to know of Your great love for her and our great love for her as well. And we're so thankful that she's able to be with us today. And as she is visiting with her sister, please watch over her. Father, help us as we open the book and study it, that we might have open minds and open hearts. Bless those in war-torn areas and help peace to prevail, Father, in those areas that have been so desperate for peace, and watch over them. Continue to care for us and bless us in Jesus' name. Amen. All right, let's get right to it. Romans chapter 12. Let's see. Let's just start with verse 4. Shall we? Verse number 4. I think we spent enough time on verse 3 last session. For as we have many members in one body, and all members have not the same office. Let's read verse 5. So we, being many, are one body in Christ, and every one members of another. Now, he's going to talk about spiritual gifts and things like that, but this is very relative to us today. Now, we have talked about this business of denominationalism in our
In fact, in the class that I will do tomorrow, that you will hear later in the week here on Ignite Radio with Brother Ravi, we're talking about the church, and we talked about, is the church a denomination? And it's very simple. I've used this illustration here, and I'll use it here again. You have a whole, and that's what is in this book, is the whole of the gospel. It's the whole of what we are to do in the church, the churches of Christ. We are not a denomination. We are one, and that's what the whole is. But the moment I decide, I read verses like Mark 16:16, he that believeth and is baptized shall be saved. But I'm not so sure or convinced that baptism is 100% essential. I think you're saved before baptism. And so guess what? You become part of the whole, your denomination. I think that we can have women preachers, or we can have women that will lead in the services. I know that the Apostle Paul says that women are to keep silence in the church, and if they have a question, that they are to go home and ask their husband. But I don't think that's right. I think we can have women teachers and preachers, and I'm talking about before the main congregation, not teachers to children and things like that. Obviously, you can do that. But I'm talking about in the main worship service. Let's let a female serve. For example, at Hillview, our song leader died. He was the only song leader that we had. Nobody else can lead, believe it or not, except the preacher. That's why I'm having. So there's a fine lady that has a wonderful voice. Let her lead singing. Well, that's becoming a denomination. You're taking out a part of the whole. What else can we find? Oh, once saved, always saved. I think once you confess your sins and you accept Jesus as your personal Savior, that once saved, you're always saved, in spite of what the verses say in the Bible, that you can fall from grace. Well, you see, that's a denomination. That's taking away part from the whole. Well, I'll stop there. You get the gist of it, the example. It's no longer the whole, is it? You have denominations because they're all part of the whole. And that's not the way that it's supposed to be. So that's what a denomination is. You're taking away from this book and from the commands that our Lord gave himself and from the apostles, and yes, apostolic authority. They did have the authority from Jesus once he left to tell us how to worship, how to continue on in the church. And we find out all of those things. And thus, through apostolic authority, we are to obey those commands as well. So, back to what we're trying to get across here. Oh, dear. Here it is right here. For as we have many members in one body, that's the whole, that's not the denomination. It doesn't mean members as in denomination. It's talking about the individual members of the one body. And all members have not the same office. Now, this is true in any church. You have elders, that's plainly set forth. They're not the head of the church. They oversee the individual congregations. Now, I have to tread on thin, I'm treading on thin ice here, but I'll be the one to say it. Some elders go overboard in the way that they try to lord over their congregation. I've seen it before. Elders are overseers. They're not the bosses. They show and lead by example. And they are responsible for the flock. They're responsible for the souls. That doesn't mean that you make these decisions that are difficult on the congregation, and you don't say it's my way or the highway. You have to be careful about those things. We also have deacons. A deacon, in all honesty, is not a permanent office. The elders choose
based upon their qualifications, a deacon who might be over the education department, might be over the buildings and grounds, might be over the membership, a deacon that might be over the worship service. In other words, they're going to say, okay, can you lead singing this week? Can you serve on the Lord's table this week? Can you pray? There are deacons that do such things as that. No oversight. They are servants. That's what the word deacon means. It's a servant. So there's no overlording by anybody. The Lord is the only one that overlords because he is our Savior and Master. So having said that, we all have different offices. And if you are not eligible to be an elder, nor do you want to be, and you have not been asked to be a deacon, and you are not a song leader, and you don't lead public prayer, does that mean you're left out? Oh, there's so many things in the church that need to go on. Verse number 5, so we being many are one body in Christ, and every one members of one another. Now, what in that says that we go our different directions? This is part two of this. We talked about being a denomination. That's outside of us. That's on the outside world. Well, what about the inside world in the church? We, being many, are one body in Christ, and every one members of one another. Now, I don't know why today I've decided to, you know, step on some toes and step, you know, I don't know, Brother Kirk. It seems like it's another rendition of a meet on Friday. But anyways, there's trends that are going on in the church that are separating and dividing us even in the church. Now, as I mentioned, the elders are over their individual congregation. I don't have I'm just a preacher. All I do is preach God's word. I do my dead level best to be as educated as possible in God's word so that I'm able to preach it, to teach it, to inform others who ask of me and who others who might need help for one reason or another. But as I read this verse, I cannot help but as a gospel preacher look at some congregations that in that church divide their own membership. Is that possible? You better believe it's possible. And Brother Kirk will be coming up again on Wednesday. He's been talking about the church and humanism and things like that, and he has made it abundantly clear that even in the church, this stuff is cropping up into the church. Now, here's the point, and I'll get off of this. How are we dividing ourselves? Well, this started many years ago. And I told you an example when my son, back when he was still a wee lad, went to a congregation in Atlanta, and they had a big sign that said traditional service in the main auditorium, contemporary service in the fellowship hall. Well, I didn't care for it. I didn't know what it was at the time. I know about it very well now. And I think in hindsight, that was just a way for either the preacher and or elders to shift people from what we call traditional service to a contemporary service. And thus, that contemporary service has allowed people to bring in mechanical instruments and things like that. But here's the point. When that stuff first started, and they said, okay, traditional people, you worship on this side of the building. Contemporary people, you worship on that side of the building. What have you just done? You have separated the membership. And it still happens today. And so we, being many, are one body in Christ. Well, we're still the body of Christ, Brother Paul, even though we've separated. And every one members one of another. Now, you can say you're a member of the XYZ Church of Christ if you want to,
But if XYZ Church of Christ, the Xers are meeting in one part of the building, the Yers are meeting in another part of the building, and the Zers are meeting in yet another part of the building, that's not members one of another. You have separated the congregation, and it is a natural thing that nobody is going to want to associate with another. Well, we don't want to go in that contemporary or that traditional, it's a bunch of old fuddy-duddies over there, if you know that term, that English term or Americanism. Bunch of old fuddy-duddies over there in the traditional section. We're not going over there. We're staying over here in the contemporary worship. We can wear our, we can wear pajamas in, or we can wear our whatever. Do you see how that separates? Now, there's nothing wrong with having a ladies' class. We have a Sister Deepthi from India that does a ladies' lift class. It's a wonderful thing because I don't think I was in on this, but it's been going on a while. But I'm sure in Brother Kirk's mindset, well, we're kind of neglecting the ladies, so let's have a ladies' class so that the ladies can listen. And he appointed Sister Deepthi there in Hyderabad, India, to be the teacher of that class. That's not a denomination, because you see, technically, we men shouldn't be listening to that class because it's a ladies' class. It's not for the men. It's for the ladies. I don't want to talk about lady stuff, quite frankly. She may talk about stuff I don't want to know about. But that's not a denomination. That's not separating the members, like I just mentioned in some congregations. When I put in a clique, a group of people, and you're staying away from people, you're not practicing verse 5. And so we have to be really careful about those things. And you may be attending a congregation like that, and I would just implore you and beg you to, consider, have your elders reconsider. Based on Romans 12 and verses 4 and 5, we can't separate the members like that and worship differently. That ought to be a big question mark right there. Well, why do we have to separate everybody? Why do you have to worship a new way and we're worshiping the old way? Why does it happen that way? Well, the answer to that question is it shouldn't be happening that way. Brother David is with us, our dear friend over in Ongole, India. I love this man very much, and I love his family very much, his wife and all the kids. But it all started with my friendship many years ago with Brother David there in Ongole, India. He'll be coming up and speaking here in just a little bit. And he says, watching Brother Paul and Wanda Namalu to you, dear friend. Hope that you are doing well on this day today. Always a pleasure to have you on the program. All right, verse number 5. Does anybody want to amen that? I mean, I just want to make sure we all are in agreement here, or am I on some tangent? Just let me know. I'll take a sip of water and see if I'm not begging for an amen, but I would like to know that you're kind of in agreement about that. If not, I'll talk about it a little more. We being many are one body in Christ, and every one members one of another. We can't have a denomination on the outside of the church, and we certainly can't have a denomination on the inside of the church building either. Now, in context, the Apostle Paul is going to be talking about spiritual gifts. And that's what he's going to move on here to verse number 6. All right. Verse number 6. I'll give up on what I was asking for. Having then gifts differing according to the grace. Oh, here's Brother Darwin. I'll go ahead and take these amens. All right. Thank you, Brother Darwin. Appreciate that very much. We'll put you in the amen corner. Brother Sam Robinson says amen. Thank you, Brother Sam. I know he's a teetotaler. We come from the same grain
And I know he feels the same way about these issues, and it's nothing but divisive in the church. He says, "Amen." We'll put you in the amen corner as well. We can't divide the body of Christ from each other, and that's happening, and we can't have that. All right, verse number six. Having then gifts differing, Sister Nettie says, "Amen." I'll take them. Put you in the amen corner. All right, I feel better. I feel better. Having then gifts differing according to the grace that is given to us, whether prophecy, let us prophesy according to the proportion of faith. Well, what does he mean? Well, as I have told you, generally speaking, us means the apostles. And you and yours and thee and thou's mean everybody else. In this, he's talking concerning those who have spiritual gifts. Now, going back to what he says, and this is very important, by the way. Gifts differing according to the grace that is given to us. When people point to, for example, in Acts chapter 2, where the Apostle Peter would say that you need to repent and be baptized, and you'll receive the gift of the Holy Ghost. There wasn't just one gift. By the way, a gift is a portion, it's not the whole. And we've got to look at it that way. Everybody thinks, at least in the denomination world, I've got the Holy Ghost in me. Thus, I can do anything. The Holy Ghost speaks to me. Sometimes I might can even do some machination and help heal somebody or do something. That's not the way the Holy Spirit works. It didn't work then. It worked that way, and it certainly doesn't work today that way as well. There was differing gifts according to the grace given, whether prophecy, that's just one of the gifts. So, in other words, even if you were there in the first century, you could not speak in tongues, translate the tongues, heal, prophesy. You couldn't do all of those things at one time. It wasn't available. Now, the apostles, yes, but there were individual gifts given. Again, a big misunderstanding about the Holy Spirit during the first century, and a big misunderstanding today. Let us prophesy according to the proportion of faith. Again, you have all of these people thinking, I've got the full measure of the Holy Spirit. I dare say today that we could handle the full measure of the Holy Spirit. I don't think there's that many that are that faithful to God's word to do that. Oh, that's a terrible judgment call on your part, Brother Paul. You're judging. Maybe. I'm observing. We can't even get people to obey Matthew 6:33, seek ye first the kingdom of God. And we painted ourselves in a corner where we can't do that. I'm working two or three jobs because I have to work two or three jobs in order to support my families. Oh, this is going to step on toes. If the network gets any flack, Brother Kirk, just put it on my back, all right? I've got to work two or three jobs. I got to take care of my family. Matthew 6:33. Do we put God to the test? Do we put God to the challenge? What does he say in that verse? Seek ye first, and Sister Amelia says, amen. We'll put you in the amen corner. Seek ye first. She's the one that quotes this every single time. Seek ye first the kingdom of God and his righteousness and all these things. What has he been talking about? Food, clothing, shelter, the basics of life will be added unto you. Oh no, I can't do that. If I do that, if I try to depend on God, he may not do. I can't imagine even saying that. He may not do it. Well, that brings us back to this business, right to this verse, the proportion of faith. I would remind you that Jesus would tell one on one occasion when he healed somebody. He said this,
according to your faith, be it unto you. I'll repeat it. According to your faith, be it unto you. Brother Charles Box, oh, he was a great gospel preacher. I remember him giving that very lesson and talking just about that. In fact, I'm going to write that down because that may be a good lesson for me since I'm in this kind of a mood. According to our faith, what's happening in our lives? Is our life going down the toilet, if you'll pardon the expression?

You do it according to the proportion of faith. That's your faith. That's not according to the faith that the Holy Spirit has given you. That wouldn't make sense. It wouldn't make sense. That would make God a respecter of persons. Well, I'm going to give you this amount of faith. I'm going to give you that amount of faith. He's talking about our faith, the proportion of our faith that we have based upon reading God's word and gaining that faith, period. So don't think that it's doled out. It's not given out to us from the Father. Faith comes from us, from hearing from the word of God, and us keeping that in our hearts. Brother Carlos says amen. All right. So we, I got to get to verse number 7. Or ministry, let us wait on our ministering. You know, what is a minister, by the way? Basically, it's a servant. If I minister to somebody, we use the word minister. Actually, they give me the title of evangelist. That's someone who speaks good words. Don't glaze your eyes over, but the word evangelist, when you see EV in anything, or it's comparative word, evangelist, the EV means good from the Greek. That's what good means, EV. Ev is good. The angelus part is a messenger. It's like an angel. You're a good messenger. A eulogy, although it's not pronounced ev, it comes from the same Greek word, good, ev. Logi means words. A eulogy, when you speak a eulogy at a funeral, is good words. Well, I'm an evangelist. I speak good words about the good book from the gospel, the good news of Jesus Christ. But a minister, some people will have the title minister. Well, a minister is someone that helps others in their individual capacity of whatever. The United Kingdom, they have the Ministry of Defense, for example. Here we call that now the Department of War. Or you have the Department of Transportation. But there, they call it the Minister of Transportation, the Minister of Defense. You see, you're in a help mode. And here, the Apostle Paul means the same thing. If you have a ministry, some people will say they have a ministry to do something, whether it's a missionary or whether it's an orphanage or whatever. That's my ministry. Let us wait on our ministering. In other words, you do it. You do what you're supposed to do relative to your ministry. Or he that teacheth the teaching. That's what you do. You do the teaching. Let's see here. Let me do a little searching here just a minute. All right. Or he that exhorteth. Well, let me catch these amens here. Our time is about up. Let's see. Brother Bobby says amen. We'll put you in the amen corner. And Brother David from over in India gives us a big old heart. A big old heart. Verse number 8. Or he that exhorteth on exhortation. He that giveth, let him do it with simplicity. He that ruleth with diligence, he that showeth mercy with cheerfulness. You see, that's how we are supposed to do things in our individual lives. All right, we're going to stop there as our time is up. And I think I need to attend to something, so let me do that. All right, let's stop here, and I hope you gained something from today's message. I hope that we all understand that it's up to me according to my level of faith. It's not given to me. I earn it, essentially. And beyond earning it, I make it within myself according to the hearing, reading, studying, communicating God's word. And that's very, very plain. All right, don't forget,
Brother Carlos is coming.